0: learn it.
1: Especially from young boys. You know, ego, male, you know, that kind of thing. There's a pitch low. I had a friend of my, one of my best friends, Mikey Rhines. So he was younger than I was a year, and we used to use the tee. Did you use the tee when you were little?
2: Yeah.
1: T-ball, right?
2: T-ball, yeah.
1: So we had a rule in Wilson, maybe it was the same in Wahpeton, and there, that if you swung and you knocked a tee over, you were out.
0: Out.
1: So my friend Mike cried because he couldn't play on the teams. He wasn't old enough, so I begged our coach to let Mike finally, they let Mike, ching, and a miss. Good cut. So Mike got in, and then he stood up there, and he swung, and he plank, knocked a tee over, made out, and we lived by the ballpark. He just cried all the way home.
0: Oh, man.
1: Then he became a tremendous athlete, played college ball.
0: Oh, really?
2: That set him up for success.
1: Yeah, really
2: he needed
1: did.
2: That.
1: Back-to-back strikeouts for the Stein Dome. Here's Mattia Dome.
2: What are you calling her now? The Stein?
1: Stein Dome.
2: Stein Dome?
1: Kind of took the G off and now just
2: gotcha.
1: Kind of letting it fade.
2: Yeah.
1: I don't know. Trying to be hip.
2: That's it.
1: Stein's pitch. Good pitch. Well struck. Dahl sends a base hit to left field. And there you go. Mattia Dahl, the first hit of the night for 12 under Whitworth. Nice piece of hitting. Went to the 5-6 hole. And that brings up Kinley Larson. We're at the top of the fourth inning from Bennett Elementary. 1116 here tonight. My math keeps getting off.
2: My math is never on.
1: There's a string. I thought you could say it's never off.
0: No. She can look at a clock and know the time pretty well.
1: Yeah. I've seen her count.
2: 10 seconds, I got it.
1: Pitches high away. Runner Dahl was in motion. So we're going to put Mattia down for a stolen base, and don't look now. We told you, just takes a little something.
0: Yeah.
1: Maybe you get a little momentum. Maybe you get a base knock, put a ball in play. Top four. Steiner pitch inside, and now that ball scoots over to left. She's got some vicious movement. But that one past the catcher, Bell. And now Dahl, ho-ho, she's not far from scoring. She's at third.
0: Finding her groove yet on the
1: mound. There she is. The pitch hit high in the air, playable, foul territory. There's an effort. There's a chase. And it falls harmlessly foul.
0: You know, and here's the thing, Bones. That would have been an easy one to look at, maybe get a pass, you know.
1: Mm-hmm.
0: And she still got up there swinging.
1: Yep.
0: I love that.
1: And first, you're making some contact. So obviously she's getting that bat to the ball. Steiner on the hill. Larson battling at home. The right-hander's pitch. It's high. Good cloud coverage tonight. But not the kind that, you know, looks like there's any rain. That one looks like a bad toupee.
0: I paid these guys for 5 flyovers, and I only got one so far.
2: There's pitch two.
1: Steiner's pitch low. That's a walk, and look at this. I think it was John Denver that sang, it only takes a spark to get a fire going. Was it?
2: Maybe. Are you sure it was Anita Ward?
3: Catcher, Claire Schwanke.
1: It was Claire Schwanke.
2: Two dogs.
1: Oh?
2: People walking dogs.
1: Oh, foul tip taken right in the old chest. But that, he's good. Nice job.
2: Give a thumbs up.
1: If you've umpired in your
2: right
1: life.
2: If you've umpired in your life,
1: you've taken a few of those. And then he shook that off like a mosquito on a yak.
0: Have it be a linebacker.
1: 1-1 pitch. Hit high. Oh, this one's getting over. This one's getting over. Watch out. Oh,
2: man.
1: That almost hit the strawberry kiwi chips.
2: Yeah. Could have crushed some bags. The old Dutch chips.
0: The folks hanging out by your chips never saw it coming.
1: No. She had just looked it back.
0: That was a little, whoa.
2: A little further. You'll get the cruiser.
1: Schwanke trying to knock a run in. 6-0, 12 under Christensen. But Whitworth threatening here in the top of the fourth inning. Steiner into the motion. The pitch. Hit again. This one. Foul again. That's right. Claire told me when I was talking about hitting your camper.
0: Yeah.
1: She was the one that said, well, I can foul some balls off. She was told me on the pregame. She's not lying. Contact made.
0: We don't need that. We just don't.
1: Well, you parked too far away.
0: Yeah. Yeah. Well.
1: Steiner into the wire on the pitch. Hit sharply. This is up to second, fielded cleanly. There's the toss. It's in time. But Whitworth putting it in play. Had a little action brewing here in the top half of the fourth inning. But on the inning, no runs. On one hit, there were no errors and two runners left on base. We go to the bottom of the fourth inning tonight from Bennett Elementary after 3.5. It's Christensen 12-6. Whitworth nothing. This is Softball Night in America on KFGO.
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0: Oh, they've got a chant.
1: Oh, they wrecked my day. Do you have a chant?
8: We do.
1: Tune in. Turn those dials up.
8: Okay, ready?
1: I'm ready.
9: See the ball, let it rip, make those RVs do a flip.
1: Come on!
2: There you go.
1: Come on. See the ball, let it rip, make that RV do a flip.
0: Girls, we could have been friends.
2: I don't make friends. I don't.
0: Did you hear
2: friends.
0: What she said?
2: You know what? You should be Tyler Axson.
1: Yeah, this girl.
0: I don't make friends.
1: Bottom of the fourth inning.
0: She's going to go far in this world.
1: Yes, she is. Here's Julianne Jansen. Jansen 1-for-1 tonight. And Mattia Dahl into her fourth inning of work. Good pitch. Just a tad low. Julianne Jansen. I'll make it easier on you, Abby. 4 JJs you would go camping to Lake Elsie with.
2: Well, Justin Jefferson comes to mind, but I don't really think
1: that's a great call out of the gate.
0: It is a really good call.
1: Pitches high, 2-0 the count.
0: It'd be fun to have.
2: We got a Janet Jackson in there.
1: Oh, my, yes. What a group so far. Can we come?
2: A Jamis Jefferson.
1: Who?
2: I couldn't think of another one. I was trying to think of one.
1: You've already bought it.
2: Maybe like a John.
1: Jeffers. Jacob Jingleheimer.
2: John Jacob Jingleheimer.
0: Schmidt.
1: 2-0 pitch is high inside to Julianne Jensen. 6-0. Christensen leads. Slight breeze tonight. 11-13. Some nice homes out here. Very residential neighborhood.
0: This is all, you know, you can tell by the age of the trees. This hasn't been here that long, but it's starting to look pretty neighborhoody.
1: How do you?
2: I got a text for J.J. Gordon, but I don't think we can take
1: that. Yeah, it doesn't count. First name and then the last name, but that's not bad. But his name has to be J.J. Jordan. 3-0 the count. Mattia Dahl shaking that hand off a little bit. Grabs that big old yellow pill in her right hand and about ready to windmill something home.
0: Ooh, that was a nice catch.
2: You just used so many words to not actually say what it was. That was crazy.
1: Trying to paint something for
2: no,
1: you.
2: No, I appreciate it. That's why you get paid the big bucks.
1: That's
2: for this
1: right.
2: Job.
1: You bet. 13, 12 an hour. Pre-tat. Swinging a miss, strike. Now the ball thrown down to first. That's a strike, K-2-3 if you're scoring at home. And there's one out. Here's Rue.
0: He makes $2 more an hour than that.
1: Bruce Abigail. You know, we're lovers. I love names. You know, it's a great thing about having children is you get to choose whatever you want.
2: For the rest of their
0: lives.
2: Unless
0: you're the guy.
1: That's right. And unless you're you.
0: Yeah.
1: But Rue is a great name. R-U-X. Rue Abigail. That Abigail is a popular name, too. Bluff to bunt. Took a pitch high for ball one. Rue grounded to third. Her first at bat tonight. She's 0-for-1.
0: So my dad's name was Ray, right? Yep. So my wife had to, she was condescending, so she named Brooks' middle name Ray.
1: Okay.
0: Yeah, she spelled it R-A-E.
1: R what?
0: R-A-E. Huh. It's like the ultimate gotcha.
1: Pitch a little bit high. If you told her, if she was born out by Williston, 30 miles in that little town of
2: Ray.
0: Ray.
1: That would have been even a better story.
0: Right?
1: That's how my brother got his name, Wolf Point. The pitch is high. Now I'm just picking Montana town. Are you just looking at things in the room and saying you love them?
2: Yes.
1: 3-0 to count.
2: I love Ruth.
1: Do you love the lamp?
0: How'd you like to be raised, been called Buford all your life?
1: Oh, my goodness. Theodonal motion, the pitch.
0: Oh.
1: A strike called on the outside corner. There must be, maybe there's another game tonight. Is that the deal? Oh. You guys are in the same, not, you're older, you're same?
10: No, we're older.
1: Older, got it. You don't play tonight? The pitch, fouled back.
0: I'm starting to not even worry.
2: The cruiser is safe.
0: They're thinking a chance over there. You see that?
1: Well, I didn't know we were
0: That's
1: playing.
0: What they're working on.
1: Oh, are they? Yeah. These are great minds starting to think over there.
0: They're thinking
2: what's our chant captain's name? Yeah.
1: Ryan. Chant captain. You've already designated?
2: Oh, she's chant captain.
1: Full count pitch. Rue Savageau takes it high, and Christensen has a one-out base runner here in the bottom of the fourth inning. That brings up Braylon. Well, I like Mattia Dahl. You know, this pitcher, Joel Nahel, she's gone through, she's had a little rocky third there, but she battled back and got the odds.
0: And she's digging in, grinding in. No quit.
1: No
0: quit in her.
1: Braylon Lowe takes a strike. Delayed steal attempt. Throw down to second. Head first. Slide. And a mouthful of dirt. Safe at second base. Rue Savageau, the stolen base.
0: So if you slide head first into first, will you get there quicker than if you ran through it?
1: And you can't convince me that you will.
0: Well,
1: your dear friend over 10 years together said, no, actually, you might think, the only time I would is if a throw is high and you're avoiding a tag. Swung on and belted high to left field. Caught! Holy cow! She caught it like the Statue of Liberty in left field. Raise that hand out.
2: Just in time for the 250th.
0: Yeah, I was waiting for you to say that.
1: Braylon Lowe gave that a ride. That was enough. How much did we pay for the statue? Or was it a gift?
0: France gave it to us.
1: Yeah. Look at that. Lieutenant Dan.
0: And what island is it on?
2: Ellis. No, Liberty
0: Island.
2: Liberty Island. Yeah.
1: Caldor, the batter, takes a pitch high, and the pitch heads into the backstop. And Rue Savageau at third. Good tribute. See, you tune in to Little League Night and Softball Night. It's an education. 6-0.
2: A little bit.
1: Christensen. Emma Caldor. Uh-oh, and she got a piece of one behind short. That's caught. She did a big boy catch. You know the restaurant Bismarck?
0: Yep, no, I got it.
1: I'm just, Ron, are you just naming statues?
0: Just on the main drag. Big Boy's a great restaurant in Bismarck, by the way.
1: No runs, no hits. No errors, and one left. We played four tonight for Bennett Elementary. When we come back, the chant team might have something for you. After four complete, it's Christensen 6, Whitworth nothing. This is Softball Night in America on KFGO.
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1: Back at Bennett Elementary, KFGO tonight, softball night in America, as Whitworth trying to get something brewing here in the top half of the fifth inning. It's 6-0 Christensen. And got some defensive changes. We'll pass it across to you in a moment, for Christensen. And the 0-1 pitch is high and away. Addison Steiner still on the hill here. And it came out in relief. Last inning. We'll see what Keegan Anderson can do. Andy takes a pitch up and away. I like that name. The Keegan is spelled K-E-Y. Right?
0: Yeah.
1: K-E-Y-G-E-N. Like that. The pitch. I mean, not that. Abby's looking at me like, so you'd spell it how? With a Z?
2: No, there's a lot. I feel like
1: right?
2: There's a lot
1: Keegan,
2: of different
1: right?
2: spellings.
1: K-E-E,
2: yeah.
1: Right?
2: Or E-A.
1: K-E-A.
2: Toss an H in there.
1: Yeah. Keegan.
0: Both of you struggle to name another Keegan.
1: Oh, Keegan Bradley. Keegan.
2: My cousin was friends with the Keegan as a kid, so that's one.
1: Lead off walk.
0: What's his name?
2: Keegan.
0: Last name.
2: You
0: failed.
1: You're on his social? Whitworth has a girl on board here, and like we said, down 6-0, but you've seen innings develop, and now Claire Grossman takes a strike. And look at old Keegan Anderson. Boy, she is. She's the Fred Astaire of 12 under softball.
0: You see this third base come in?
1: Great feet.
0: She's reading bunt.
1: Swing and a miss. Boy, the sign dog can elevate. She has a rise ball. I mean, it's just, it's here, and then it's not.
2: I like that you guys are on nickname basis.
1: Yeah, I've known her for a while.
2: Yeah.
1: Wow. What time is it?
2: At least an hour.
1: Yeah.
2: Yeah. 0-2
1: pitch is high.
0: About 5:30 you went out there, so 2 hours.
1: You want to talk about tough. I had to ump my daughters when they played softball. There's a pitch low. So one pitch and one caught, and then they kind of separate and put one on another team. And then you've got one twin pitching to another twin. I can't whip. If I call a strike, I get the look from the batter. If I call the ball, I get the look from the pitcher. Pitch is high. So,
0: do your girls ever play in the McQuaid?
1: Yeah, one's back there. I think they have a little bit, but they were volleyballers. They weren't very dangerous, my kids, with a bat.
0: They once stayed in volleyball, didn't they?
1: Yes, a couple times, yes. They had fun. Oh, strike call. Just a tad above the ankles.
0: I know that parents' jacket you have from that team, mm-hmm. the numbers on the side, on the sleeve. It's amazing.
1: Speaking of, if you want, here's Abigail Stromsborg. The pitch is low, and now there goes Keegan Anderson, and she tiptoes into second base. The McQuaid's, if I get a free plug, is this weekend as well, and that's a charity. You know, all that money raised stays right there and goes to a lot of different charities.
0: Yep. It's a great event.
1: Well, can Abigail get it done? Big cut. Ooh. Did you hear when I said they call you Abby, and then one of the kids, she said, no, my name is Abby. What would she say, Abby?
2: It sounded like she was saying, like, an acai.
1: Acai of Abby, yeah.
2: But I think it's Abai.
0: Abaibu.
1: Pitch is low, and on to third goes Keegan Anderson. So bit by bit, she's making her way around the base pass.
0: I'm telling you, I'm right about this. I wrote it down. Abaibu.
1: Abaibu.
0: Yep. Yeah. Abby's just so used to me mispronouncing things. She doesn't trust me on this. It's Abaibu.
1: Sanders pitch. Big cut, big swing. And again, there's that elevated ball. Man, she can induce swings and misses with that. Addison Steiner. Christensen's got some arms. Here's the pitch. Uh-oh. Whitmer's going to score a run. That's a hit up the middle. There's going to be a play. Shape it first. She beat it out. A hit by Abigail Abaio Ashagada. And it's 6-1. Whitworth on the board. I had to have nailed part of that.
2: You might have.
1: So what did I tell you? You know what? It's like in Shawshank Redemption. Hope is a good thing. Sometimes the best of things. Remember when he was telling that to Red?
0: Yep.
1: Whitworth gets someone on. You get a little ball in play. You run around the bases. And now Gracelyn Bussert takes a pitch high. The pitch on the way. Big cut. A bigger pitch. Man, that thing had hair on it.
0: What was that stone hammer? What did he call that in Shawshank?
1: It was say what? The island?
0: A special name. No, the hammer
1: itself. The pick.
0: The pick, yeah.
1: Pop up.
0: Dizzy.
1: Oh, that would have
2: right through the windshield.
0: Yeah.
2: Not for the fence.
1: Joel would have had a cooler ride home.
0: Yeah.
1: You ever break a window on a road trip and you had to live with it?
0: Yes.
2: He did earlier this year.
1: Oh, you did? You hit a family of ducks.
2: Yeah.
1: That sounded terrible. You hit a family of ducks.
0: No, it was bad. I had glass in my lap. I did.
1: It's a Tony Bassel song.
2: I know. I saw it.
1: Strike three called, and look at Steiner. Gives up the RBI hit to Stromsburg, comes back, and boy, she was throwing some heat. Here's Kaylin Moen. Let's see what Kaylin can do here. You're right, Joel. She does have some what they call velo.
0: Yep.
1: Velocity.
0: Propane.
1: At the lefty, Kaylin Moen, the pitch. Moen takes low. I did that when the Red Hawks back in the day, Duluth had a team. And now they still do, just not a pro. Foul ball up Wade Stadium and hit the back. Oh, big cut. Big cut. Mullen. One-on-one. And foul ball. I got down left Wade Stadium. And sure enough, that ball was through my back window in my back seat. Drove all the way across. Mullen takes the little away. That ball gets away. And on to second goes Abigail Stromsburg. And Whitworth now with another runner in scoring position. 2-1 the count and Kaylin Moen. Yeah, so
2: I think that's just kind of a risk you take when you're at Newman, too.
1: That too, yeah. My friend George Ellis, the island not named after him, but he's a good man. But he got a ball this year. Moen takes low, and that ball gets away and on to third. Boy, a little deja vu here. This is kind of how Whitworth got into that run-scoring situation moments ago. And if Moen can knock a ball in play here, could drive another run in. We are in the fifth inning. 6-1 Christensen, but Whitworth threatening the pitch. A little high. They're going to try to score. It's ball four. Safe at home is Stromsburg. So she scores on the wild pitch, and Whitworth now down just 6-2.
0: Not only did she have to find her way home, but she also had to duck the bat. Did you see that?
1: I was going to point that out. And oblivious, by the way. Just bats flying in front of her eyes.
0: I don't think she saw it.
1: Nope.
0: She's like, I'm going home. I'm sliding, baby. Get out of my way.
1: Well, here's Quinn Helene. We've seen Quinn squares up and did that little half, tried to punch it. Ball's a strike. And on to second goes Kaylin Moen. 6-2, junior center. Perry Miller.
0: So you use lotion or spray sunscreen?
2: Lotion.
1: I try not to.
2: Jack.
1: I mean, you sound like
2: Mike. We're not promoting that.
1: Right. You need the UV, especially with the index the way it is.
0: I use lotion, but today
2: really
0: I ran out, so I used Amy's spray.
1: How's that?
0: It gets in your eyes. Whenever
1: big cut.
0: I use spray.
1: Big cut by Helene. I'll tell you, Quinn Helene does not get cheated at the plate. That was a nice swing, but that Steiner, boy, she can bring it. Whitworth out here in the fifth, but not before they push across two runs on a hit. They leave a runner. We are through 4.5 tonight for Bennett Elementary. 13,713 here tonight after 4.5. It is Christensen 6, Whitworth 2. It's softball night in America on KFGO.
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2: Prime cut burgers.
1: You could smell that a mile away. But it was really good. Thanks to the Fargo Police Department for serving and so many people that took it, came out to help. And
2: the mayor was there?
1: The mayor was there. I tell you, Kelly, oh, I was thinking governor. Yeah, the mayor was there.
2: He was there yesterday.
1: Yeah,
2: the governor was at our station yesterday.
1: Mayors and governors.
2: Mayor Boucher, he gets sworn in next week.
1: There we go. It becomes official. Mm-hmm. Kelly Armstrong last night, the Queen City Rocket. He's from Dickinson. He was practicing. He's a lefty. I didn't know Kelly was a lefty.
2: How was his throw?
1: Not bad.
2: Throwing the first pitch?
1: Pretty good.
2: He made it to the base?
1: Yeah.
2: Okay.
1: Well, so,
2: you didn't say that super
1: confidently. No, it was pretty good. I mean, it was good. I think he was trying not to, like, bounce it, so it took a little heat off.
2: Hold
3: it. You're killing me, Smalls.
2: You got to stay on that reference.
1: See that? Sadie Shellquist, who has been on base twice tonight, she doubled her last at... No, grounded to first, and her ground of the pitcher, her last at bat. So Shellquist, and out in front of this one.
2: It's foul.
1: They call her Smalls. Is that your favorite baseball movie, Abby?
2: Yeah.
1: Top three?
2: Yeah.
1: Top three? Maybe?
2: Field of Dreams is up there, but I like Sandlot's funny. Yeah. I grew up with that one.
1: It's hard not to like
2: I saw the Field of Dreams at one in person, and I saw it at the Fargo Theater recently. They played it. That's cool.
1: Is this still our girl, Matea? I might be a new pitcher in there. Give me a number if you get a chance. Off-speed pitch. Shellquist sends the tapper back to the mound. Fielded step, throw, catch. Safe at first. She beat it out. Boy, tight play. And Sadie's 13? So Sadie Shellquist. No, that's Annabelle Smith.
2: Does that sound right?
1: Thank you very much.
2: Either 13 or an 18, depending on the ponytail.
1: If it's 19, it's the same. We'll get it.
2: Maybe it's 19.
0: You know what we should have got into, Bones? Shampoo sales.
1: Oh, yes. Here's Caitlin Hall. Hall swings and launches one down the left field line, but foul.
0: With all this long hair, just think of the money we'd make.
2: I think it's like a 23.
1: How does that? There's, how about 20? Graceland Bossert.
2: We are learning.
1: Bossert.
2: Live.
1: Right-handed.
2: Live in time.
1: I trusted your eyes earlier. Now.
2: Thank you. I still 20/20 vision.
1: Bossert rocks off speed pitch and on the ground to third. Bobbled for a second. Picked up. The throw to first is a little off the mark. And everybody's safe. Shellquist hands the second. Hall on at first. So that'll bring up Addison Steiner.
2: You see the catch by the bat girl? That was a good one.
1: Like a 7-year-old that they just fling the bat over and she sinks it on the air.
2: It.
1: So here's Stein. Strike called on the off-speed pitch by Bossert. Now, if Bossert came into pitch, kind of see where Matea Hall went to out there. Might be center. It looks like her out there. 6-2. Christensen leading by 4 runs, batting here in the bottom of the 5th. Offbeat pitch, tapped in, left side. Played there. There will be no out. They're going to try anyway, but it'll be an infield hit. Boy, once that play wasn't being available to the short, toss to second. No chance to get the speedy Steiner. And the bases are loaded for Emma Bell. Oh.
0: Emma scares me.
1: Emma's looking to just put this thing in play and try to get a run. Bossert, we'll see what she can do.
0: Have they got Emma?
2: Her gloves match your bat. I mean, any business when you're doing that.
1: Bell's been on base twice. She scored 2 runs. Swings, the ball gets through, and coming in from third is Shellquist, and it's 7-2. Christensen. So a little wild pitch there. Scores
0: her
1: a
0: gloves,
1: run.
0: Abby, look like the gloves that the guy was wearing that poked me today when I donated blood.
2: The Vitalin Bloodmobile at the KFGO picnic.
1: The 1 strike on Emma Bell. 2 in scoring position now. Bell rockets one. Opposite field. Base hit. Couldn't get 2 in. Coming into scorer's hole. The Stein dog. They're saying, go, go. She goes. Now safe at home. And it's 9-2. Christensen. A 2-run knock by Emma Bell. Her 2nd hit of the game.
0: This batter's just as dangerous as Emma.
1: Yeah, Riley Linus. I noticed how Emma kind of, and Linus sends a base knock into shallow center field that's going to drop in. They might have a play at second. And the throw a little bit high. And Riley Linus, 3 for 3 in the game. 2 singles and a triple with the run batted in today.
2: That girl's also wearing Crocs.
1: Oh.
2: But the straps are on, so nice. She means business.
1: That'll bring up Brooke Kunkel, and Kunkel swings and pulls one foul down the third baseline. 2-run single. Christensen scores in such bunches. It's like, how quick can I write? Hall and Steiner. Talk amongst yourselves.
2: We're in the math portion of the game.
1: 9-2 our score. Kunkel 1 for 2 tonight. Ball low. Runners are going to advance it. On to third goes Bell. On to second goes Linus. Twins baseball tomorrow, opening up a series against the Rockies. Red Hawks in action tomorrow. Technically, I could jump in your paddle boat, Joe, and jump into the Red River with it and end
0: Make
1: up where I'm going to be tomorrow in Winnipeg. Oh, my goodness, this ball is tattooed the field. A base hit by Kunkel. Bell scores. Linus on to third. Kunkel dunks one into left. And it's 10-2, Christensen. This team can barrel a ball.
0: They go up there to hit. They don't go up there to look. Yeah. They go up there to get some.
1: Solid pitch.
2: Do you ever practice your lines?
1: No.
2: Like tattooed to left field is...
1: Yeah, we're trying to figure out
2: a good... Jack, you know, you're good at this.
1: Give me some. Just a little bit over the top. There you go.
2: You're good at calling games.
1: Well, I'll see if Joel will give me a job.
0: The art has to flow.
2: One day on It Takes Two, they were talking about movies that scream summer.
1: Yeah.
2: Which obviously Sandlot. Can you get? Are there any other ones?
1: That movies if you're trying that to, scream
2: you know
1: summer.
2: How like a movie, like at Christmas, you're going to watch whatever, the first Christmas movie that you watch.
1: Right.
2: What's the first one you want to watch for summer?
1: That's a great call. I mean, Caddyshack's got a spring feel to it.
0: Yeah. Field of Dreams has a fall feel, right?
1: But, I
2: mean, baseball at...
1: Here's Kenley Hauser. Yes, I mean, Sandlot does scream a little bit, but... Oh, and Hauser tattoos one. Did I use tattoo twice? Well, she did.
2: Yeah.
1: And she's going to reach, and coming in to score is Linus. It's 11-2, Christensen.
2: I'm in your head.
0: I'm going to go Jaws.
1: You're in my head.
2: Ooh, Jaws is good.
0: Uh-huh. They're all coming to the island for the fourth.
2: Yeah, that's a good summer movie.
1: RBI infield single there. Here's Julianne Jansen. She's 1 for 2 in the game. Well, Christensen showing their talent, and... Delayed steal. Now the second goes Hauser.
2: We lost our chant, Captain.
1: Did Ryan leave?
2: Yeah.
1: 2 in scoring position for Christensen. And if that run scores from third, I believe this game would probably fall into the 10-run rule. We'll see. Here's a boundary back to the mound. Played there. Throw to first in time for the out. Coming into score is Kunkel from third. And it's 12-2. Christensen. I think they kind of play it out here, maybe. That's what they do. That's the first out. Jansen has an RBI. Julianne Jansen, RBI ground out. That scores Kunkel. 12-2. Christensen racing in. Rue.
3: Step into the plate. Number 2 is shortstop. Rue
1: Savageau. Rue Savageau. She is easy to root for. Swing and a miss. You can tell I like her. It's easy to tell.
0: Yeah.
1: It's easy to read, Jack.
0: Yeah.
1: You can tell the name I really like tonight. A runner in third is Hauser. Pitches away. Now Hauser going to come on in as the ball got away.
0: Ooh.
1: And it's 13-2, Christensen.
0: That was close.
1: Well, these young ladies, I'd imagine... Not just in-town ball, but they go into these tournaments. Nowadays, the travel portion is crazy how many different areas they go.
0: I had granddaughters playing basketball in Milwaukee this summer.
1: Well, Rue sends one to left field. That's going to drop a fair ball behind third. Rue rounds first, and she'll rest there. Get back to the bag. That's the first hit of the game
0: for Rue.
1: There she
0: goes, Bones.
1: Oh, and now she takes off. Well, she's cat-like. This is chess, not checkers, she said. Here's Brandon Lowe. Get low, get low, get low.
0: I think I just got bit by a hornet.
1: I thought it was the one that was on me.
0: Yeah.
2: Are you for real?
0: Yeah. I smacked it. It wasn't good.
2: I hate that.
1: Low takes a change up away. The people that are watching this on Game Changer, I apologize again.
0: What?
1: I apologize again for the comments that aren't pertaining to your child's action on the field. We've got a hornet.
0: But it did.
1: Braylon Lowe, 1-for-2 today. Left-handed batter. Wears two batting gloves. The pitch hits sharply to first, and it scoots into right field. This will get a run in. Bruce Savageau scores, and it's 14-2. Christensen. So give Lowe a bad hop single on that one.
0: Wild throw. She's at second now.
1: And the team's not only, they're also aggressive. And that'll bring a meeting on the mound, and we'll see if we get a pitching change here or not. Just one of those things where, obviously, when a team puts up a lot of runs, and yes, you think, oh my gosh, they're crushed the pitcher. Well, the pitcher's also throwing strikes.
0: Yes.
1: You know, there's two parts to that now. That's what you want your pitcher to do, and you want to get outs. But, Joe, when you're throwing strikes, it's really more so, I think, Christensen's ability.
0: Yeah.
1: To hit.
0: Well,
1: team is well coached.
0: Not only that, they're fast. They're really fast. And they've got about three left-handers, which means they're three steps closer to first base.
1: And those lefties got a good barrel that they can swing it.
0: Yeah.
1: So they're going to chat, I think, a little bit about maybe the, it's 14-2 Christensen. We're in the bottom of the fifth inning. Phone lines are open.
0: 237-5948.
1: Wait a minute.
0: Say hi to Will for me.
2: Northwest Tire phone line right there.
1: Well, speaking of, let's talk about tonight's sponsors, Generous Jerry's in the Ball Yard.
2: Can we do it?
0: Generous Jerry's.
1: Generous Jerry's the Ball Yard. Yes. Here's Emma. Emma Caldor, the 11th person to play here. And Emma, swinging a while, she's doubled. She's grounded out and flied out. Our left-handed batter, tall, lanky, got ties to the Comets. And couldn't hold up. Tried to check her swing, but it's a strike. Busser trying to find that mitt. Again, she's been throwing strikes.
0: I don't know if that's Lee and Cindy's granddaughter. I've got to find out.
1: Good pitch. Strike two. And now delayed run over to third to let Lowe go. So.
2: Are you calling the Banana Bowl game? This weekend? No, you're not.
1: Because I'll be...
2: Oh, doing Red Hawks things.
1: Yeah. I'll be in Canada.
0: Oh.
2: You got your passport this time?
1: In my pack right now.
2: Wow.
1: Ball hit. Caldor sends it left side. Squeezed and caught.
0: You know, Abby, I'm not sure he gets a passport unless you were as tenacious as what you were.
1: Yeah, play that.
2: Yeah.
0: They love him so much at the border there, letting him go in and out.
1: I look like an FBI agent with this.
0: Yeah.
1: Look at that.
2: I don't think you're supposed to carry your passport.
1: I carry my birth certificate.
2: Yeah.
1: And my social. And my mom's maiden name.
2: and your PIN number.
1: And my PIN, and a PIN number.
0: Yeah. I have my passport in a case, and in that case, I had a $100 bill.
1: Yep.
2: Got to find that case.
1: Where is that? Here's Shelquin. Here's Sadie. Sadie takes one low, and the ball skips, and coming in from third is Braylon Lowe. So tack on another one, make it Kinsey. 15-2. And they'll call the inning and let this go. So that'll be the inning for Christensen. We'll see if that is also the game. We'll come back. I believe we'll put a cap on it tonight here from Bennett Elementary. We'll see. Five complete. Could be the game. Our score, Christensen 15 and Whitworth 2. This is Softball Night in America on KFGO.
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1: Still at the top of the sixth inning, and here's a swing and a drive to second. Going to be a play at first. Safe at first is Annabelle Smith. Annabelle Smith. Annabelle Smith with a base hit. And Annabelle, good for her. She had come up empty in her first couple of at bats, but here in her third at bat today, smacks his single to the infield. Here's Mattia Dole. Yeah, a nice compliment from a young lady that just walked behind us. Said thanks for getting... Oh, daddy. I'm sorry. You ever see someone like a pincushion doll, like a voodoo... Not that yeah. I have voodoo dolls, but like someone gets hit by a foul ball and you feel it?
0: Yeah.
1: That just happened right there.
0: Like,
1: did you? Yeah. Right? It's like, oh, my shoulder hurts.
0: Oh, daddy.
1: Unless there's someone with a pincushion with my name on it going...
0: Ugh. Yeah, I noticed you didn't care when the Hornet got me.
1: There's a throw down to second, and Annabelle Smith. The stolen base. But the lady said, you got the names right. I said, yeah, we each strive. So that's a big thing.
0: Yes, that was Grandma, and she appreciated you.
1: Yeah. Well, Mattia Dahl, one for two members. She had the first hit of the game for Whitworth. Big swing by Mattia Dahl. Oh, and it drops in a base hit. On to third goes Annabelle Smith. Dahl's got her second knock of the game, and now the throw into the infield. She'll take second. Uh-oh. Whitworth might be down 15-2, but again, no sense looking at the scoreboard. Just go up there and try to make a little contact. And here's Kenley Larson of the Larsons.
0: Of the S-E-N Larson.
1: Of the Larsons.
0: I like to name Kenley. S-O-N Larson.
1: I love the name Kenley, too. That's a pretty cool name. Steiner's pitch. Swing and a miss. Boy, Joel. Steiner just has a whip-like, and these Whitworth girls are getting a barrel on it. But the two arms that we've seen tonight for Christensen, look at that. Just fires in there.
0: Her rotation is solid. You notice that? I mean, there's no hitches in the giddy up there. She's got her movement.
1: Pitch low. So Addison Steiner, the right-hander on the mound. Caleb Hall started this game on the hill. She was just throwing flames. The pitch. Strike three called. Caught her at the knees. Boy, Steiner comes back.
0: Something big's going to happen here. I can feel it out.
1: Claire Schwanke. Big cut. Right drive. Base hit. Center field. It gets one in. Coming in to score, Annabelle Smith. Right behind her. Tag is made at home. Dahl tagged out. Gunned down. And oh, my goodness gracious, what a play.
0: That was good old-fashioned ball there.
2: Yeah. You also really called that. Said something big. Wow.
1: You did call that.
2: Impressive.
1: Be an RBI hit by Claire Schwanke, though. That was a solid base hit. But then, once again, tremendous defensive play in the relay throw home.
0: Catcher hung in there. Didn't care if she got run over.
1: Yeah. Pitch high to Keegan Anderson. Schwanke, Claire gets her first hit of the game. Pitch is low. Can I add again? This umpire has done a fantastic job
0: in
1: today's
0: job.
1: Game. Just trying to keep it, consistent. 15-3, Christensen. There's a strike. Steindog. Little sweeper right there, a little cutter.
0: Now as a grandpa that goes to a lot of these games, it's different.
1: Swung on, and ball trapped. Cotton is kicked into beyond foul territory. Heading to second. Here's a throw to second. Safe, not coming home. Safe. Holy cow. The Whitworth girls on a wilt-a-whirl. A what?
0: It's different in where they play in the field. You know, where they, after the ball's hit, where you go.
1: Yes.
0: I mean, Tenley, my granddaughter, plays first, and I thought, she doesn't got a clue what she's doing. Turns out that's exactly what she's supposed to do.
1: Well, there's a category, big cut here, good swing there. Clarence Grossman, the batter. China throws it out. There's a category. Corey Provis and I talk about this quite a bit, Major League Baseball, and it applies to Little League or USAPA. BIP, it's called ball in play.
0: Uh-huh.
1: And you put the ball in play, sometimes good things can happen. Yep. And Whitworth is showing that here. Down 15-2, what do? They put the ball in play a couple of times. They've got a couple in. There's been a play at the plate. Otherwise, there's only one out, and it's 15-5, you know.
0: That was Ron Gardenhire used to talk about that, remember?
1: There's a strike, and Steiner comes down. That is a out number three. So, Whitworth gets a couple of runs on four hits in the inning, and they leave one left on base. And we'll see if we're going to the bottom of the sixth inning, but
0: I think we're shaking hands.
1: Are we shaking hands, and we'll come back? Autumn is up. No, we are going to shake hands. So coming up, our post-game show, that's going to be it. Christensen wins it tonight 15-4. Still a bunch of free chips left behind our broadcast facility. We're back. We'll talk with some of the ladies next. Our post-game show is next. A final tonight from Bennett Elementary on Softball Night of America, presented by Generous Jerry's in the Ball Yard. Christensen 15, Whitworth 4. Post-game show is next on KFGO.
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1: Oh, I'm sorry. I was getting into that's called a bumper bump back. You like that music?
2: Yeah.
1: Yeah, okay. Christensen wins it today. What a display out here. Two good clubs. I tell you, you can tell the athletes that are on this field, and I'm joined by a couple of the 12U Christensen gold, black, white, brown, black, gold Christensen. Emma Calder, Emma joining us first. Emma, first of all, it was kind of fun to watch you guys play. You were having a good time out there. Talk about the game tonight. Is this typical of you guys? Because you pitched it, you caught it, and you certainly can swing it. Is this what you guys have been doing this summer?
2: Yes, I think that our team has, like, really...
1: locked in, focused?
2: Yeah.
1: Have an idea? Kind of a game plan?
2: Yes.
1: What's your approach to hitting?
2: I think you just go in, like, saying, I'm going to hit the ball, and...
1: Yeah. See it, hit it?
2: Mm-hmm.
1: Yeah, good stuff. Who's this over there? That's the flamethrower?
2: Yeah.
1: Tell everybody your name.
27: My name's Caitlin.
1: Caitlin Hall! I'll tell you, tonight, not only got on base twice, you have a pretty strong arm, good player. Like, is softball your sport, or is it, do you play everything? Is softball, like, the one love?
27: Softball's the one love.
1: Really, this is the one out there. You guys really seem to, you know, we can only bring a handful of you over here, and we'll get some folks on the other team. But Like I was asking Emma here, is this kind of what you guys do? I mean, you put up some runs. You run the bases, too.
27: Yeah.
1: Is that your thing?
27: Yeah, we've been practicing a lot.
1: Yeah. They say the toughest thing to do is hit a round ball with a round bat and hit it squarely, the toughest in sport. You've probably heard that when it comes to baseball, too. What's the approach when you're at the plate? Let's start with the hitting side of things.
27: Just have to be confident going into the box, thinking you can hit it no matter the pitcher's speed or whatever.
1: One thing I noticed, too, strikeouts are such a part of the game. You're going to strike out sometimes, right?
27: Yeah.
1: When you strike out, you don't seem to wear that. Not that you do, but, talk about that mentality. Just go out and do it again. Just go out and try.
27: Yeah. You have to kind of shelf it.
1: All right. If you were going to go with all these people tonight and go to a drive-in movie and eat a dill pickle and a snow cone, what movie would you love to see on a Thursday night with the...
27: Probably The Sandlot or The Rookie.
1: Great call. See that? There are no wrong answers. That's really good.
27: Yeah.
1: Nice job today. You were fantastic.
27: Thank you.
1: Yeah, that's good. Where are we going to next? Are we going to Addie? Are we going to bring some Whitworth girls, Addie? Steindorf.
27: This one?
1: I don't know. We started giving you girls nicknames throughout, so I'm sure it's on there. Addison, very good. You finished up on the hill tonight?
27: Yeah.
1: How'd that arm feel over there? You looked like you were throwing some gas.
27: Yeah, it was feeling good.
1: Feeling pretty good? Your arm ever get sore after pitching, or, you're 12 and it just doesn't matter? You could throw for a year straight?
27: Well, sometimes when I, pitch a lot, then it starts to hurt a little
1: bit. Does a little bit, just get that going out there. You faced a good club over here, but you guys were able to... Nice girl, Autumn. Nice job. Autumn's been on the air before. How many games a week do you play, and how many games, during the summer do you guys play?
27: Well, we play on, the weekends for tournaments, and then we usually play once a week for, league.
1: Are all the tournaments in town, or do you actually travel, to Minneapolis or other places?
27: We travel, and we play in town, too.
1: Excellent. Nice job. Well, Addison, enjoy. What's the plan for the rest of the night?
27: Probably going to go home and eat dinner.
1: Yeah. Between a peanut butter parfait and just a plain cone, where do you go?
27: What?
1: I keep referencing food, and they're not on my same over there. Nice job. Nice job tonight.
27: Thank you.
1: Yeah, that's the Christensen team. We got some Whitworth girl. Okay, that'll do it for our broadcast tonight. Outstanding job. Good job, guys. Try a parfait, though. They're really good. It's chocolate and peanuts on there. 15-4, the final score tonight. Christensen, with a big thanks to Generous Jerry's Firework, Generous Jerry's. My thanks to the Ball Yard, Mike Skogan, and Joel, what you got?
0: Well, the Whitworth team is out in center field, and, of course, that's the very reason we're here.
1: Yes.
0: Is because, what Make-A-Wish does and others
1: do. Or lend a hand up, yep.
0: Or lend a hand up, and what they do, and it's just amazing. And that team's all coming together out in center field.
1: Well, it is really tonight what this was about. Yes, you're right, Joel. It's about this getting. But Nikki Helene, on March 13th, she has a brain tumor in her left frontal lobe. And we saw her daughter's, I love her daughter, Spitfire. We saw Quinn today leading off for Team Whitworth. So you can help, too. They had removed 85% of that tumor from Nikki. And Nikki's here tonight. And they're raising dollars. There's a T-shirt fundraiser going on. There's a link to Lend a Hand Up. So I'm sure if you just look for Nikki Holien, H-O-L-I-E-N, you can give to that and help that out. And we know that battle that she's got, but she's facing that just head on and got that support, as you just said, from the family and the teams and this community and this league. Yeah. It really was the reason that we were here.
0: And if you could have seen her throw out the first pitch, you can't fake that smile, how happy she was to be here with her daughter. And it's everything that's great about athletics. It brings people together and brings this whole group together. And it's just, it's what's going to see her through.
1: Yep. That is exactly right. I'm so glad you brought that up. So yeah, get there to that, to lend a hand up, and then see what you can do to help Nikki and her family help fight that battle. But yeah, the fact that she's here, great stuff. Great for bringing it up. Nice job, partner. We'll do it again soon, I'm sure. Right?
0: I'm going to head over to Generous Jerry's.
1: Oh, there you go.
0: Yeah.
1: Find a couple of punks.
0: Now that we know what they're made of, right?
1: That'll do it tonight. Thank you, Will. Producing our gang. Great job tonight, Will Thompson and Eric. And Derek as well when we got going on that. My thanks to the coaches. Great job, Vance and his staff, Tegan and that team over there. It's really good. Twins baseball coming your way tomorrow night. I'm on my way to Winnipeg, Manitoba. Red Hawks tomorrow night. Pregame 6:40. First pitch at 7 o'clock. I'll save a pierogi for your poutine or something.
0: There you go.
1: Bring that one back for
0: you.
1: That'll do it. Congratulations. And I said, as Joel just mentioned, the reason, Nikki Helene, fund that up. Thanks to Abby Miller, the Mad Masher. Is that what we said for
0: That's
1: Abby?
0: That's the Mad Masher. Yeah,
1: my thanks to Ryan and Team Chant for their action tonight. For Joel, Abby, and Jack. Until next time, thank you, Generous Jerry's.

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1: You know what we did? Because Joe's the operations manager of KFGO, we said, hold on, you can get some programming coming up. We're back live at Bennett Elementary tonight, a doubleheader. Oh, no, we're just going to bring some of the Whitworth kids here, and we put headphones on them. We heard from Chris. Look at the Whitworth girls coming over. Is that a Pop-Tart?
2: No.
1: Oh, those were even better. Nice job. Yeah. Quinn Helene.
3: Yeah.
1: Nice job out there. I love that. You tried to get a couple of bunts in there, and then they had some good hurlers out there, but you guys fought hard tonight, and pretty good. Jeff Hunter, it was a beautiful night, wasn't it?
3: Uh-huh.
1: I'll tell you what, Mama threw out that first pitch.
3: Yeah.
1: She was pretty good, right?
2: And I caught the ball.
3: And you caught the ball.
1: That's good. You know, that's kind of why we're all here, too. You guys are such a close family, and your mom's such a – your family's so great, Quinn. They're battling on that. But did you have – I know the score didn't end the way you wanted it.
3: Yeah.
1: But there's something to be said. Like, you guys weren't getting anybody on. Then you got a – I think Mattia. Mattia, math. I remember that's your favorite subject. Mattia.
3: Sure.
1: So she gets a hit. You also had a free pass. And then you got some on. And then you got a run.
3: Yeah.
1: Then you got a couple. Then you got four.
3: Yeah.
1: How many games do you guys play a week? Is it like, do you play a couple?
3: Normally one, but this week we did two.
1: Nice. Now, are you in the same league? Or this is like a all-star, like a select?
3: This is 12U travel ball.
1: It's travel ball.
3: Yeah, 12U travel ball. Last weekend we traveled to Dickinson, right?
1: Wow.
3: Yeah, Dickinson. And then we had a tournament in Moorhead the week before.
2: Yeah.
1: Oh, nice. So you,
2: yeah.
1: You did, now, what's coming up? What do you have coming up?
3: We don't have really anything on the weekends for like 2 weeks.
1: 2 weeks off, and then you're almost past the 4th of July.
3: Yeah.
1: That is pretty cool stuff right there. Hey, tell you what, see that mic in behind the fence there? Just grab it.
3: Yeah.
1: It's a live mic. There you go. Now you can talk.
3: Oh, wow.
1: What? You guys can vote. Mathieu.
2: Yes.
1: Whose brother?
3: Mine.
2: No, we can both share.
1: Talk about the pitching. I saw you battle hard out there. That was pretty good. You use a little bit of both. A little bit of fastball, a little bit of rise ball, that change up. I would swing my intestines out of my body. It's all good. We're busting the place up.
3: Claire.
4: Come on, Claire.
5: We called
4: really?
5: A lot of change-ups tonight.
1: That's what I thought, a lot of speed. Then I think maybe they kind of caught on a little bit and were sitting back.
3: Yeah.
1: Is that what's going on? Hey, Kevin.
2: It's Callen.
1: Oh, I was close. Pretty good, but it feel good. Win or lose, it's out. What do you like about the sport? Because it's not an easy sport to play. Sitting, seeing that ball coming at you, and you're trying to swing, and then having it come. What do you like about softball?
3: I just like how like competitive it is.
1: Yes.
3: I think we have a good team. We have a good group of people. Like, we're all a family, and we all like each other.
1: I've noticed the closeness on this team, and that's the best part. You know what? You'll never remember, like, wins, losses, whatever, but you're going to remember hanging out. You're 12 years old, sunshining. We're eating Oreos. And now what is that?
2: Fruit snack.
1: That seems really healthy.
3: I really like the sportsmanship and, like, the closeness and, like, the community on this team.
1: Yeah.
3: Like, this is, like, nothing we've had before.
1: Do you guys have a chant?
2: Yeah.
3: Yeah.
1: Would you do me a favor tonight on live KFGO, the number one station in the region? Do you guys have some?
3: Good. No, we should do the low.
1: Let me know what you got one.
3: Because that's like one that we
1: made up. Okay, you ready?
3: I'm going to. I'll lead.
1: Okay, let's get in rhythm. Are you ready?
6: F-O-F-O-U-L-U-L. Girl, you found that ball.
7: Girl, you found that ball.
6: F-O-F-O-U-L-U-L. Girl, you found that ball.
7: Girl, you found that ball.
1: Everybody, that's outstanding. All right, let's let little brother in before we close. What's your name?
8: Callen.
1: When's the first time you caught a frog?
8: Last week. I think it was last year, I think.
1: All right. Who is better behaved, you or your sister?
3: Like, me.
1: Oh,
2: no,
1: now we got
2: no.
1: Is that
3: you
1: right?
3: You would take like 3 hours in the bathroom.
1: Okay. Phone lines are open, everybody.
2: I would stick in the bathroom.
1: When's your next game then? In a couple weeks?

0: Is he going to be in town?
1: Tuesday, yeah.
2: Against Grand Forks.
0: Thanks for letting us come out here and broadcast you guys. Okay?
1: Definitely.
0: Yeah, all right. Really, that is awesome. And just take all the chips you want.
3: Really?
0: You can have it.
1: Have them right now. Going over that.
0: Thank you. Good job, guys.
1: Thank you.
0: You're
1: thank
0: awesome.
1: You.
0: Stay cool. All right. That's Team Wentworth right there. This is a good bud. Autumn, thank you. So let me get Autumn in here. Autumn, where's Autumn? I'm going to give her that mic over there. Autumn, thanks for putting up with us tonight. Had a little fun out here. You're doing multi. You wear so many hats over there. But I know it can get a little crazy at times. But it looks like you like what you do.
4: I love what I'm doing. I love the sport, and I love that all the girls are playing together. Even though they're on different teams, I love that they're all together in a Selects family.
0: And I think for Quinn's mom, it was great to see Nikki out here, and she's got a battle in front of her. But I'll tell you what, if there's strength in family and community, yeah.
4: It's right here.
0: It's right here. That was really good. Thanks for having us out and for all you do. Appreciate
4: it. Yes, thank you so much.
0: That is Autumn. Thank you, Will, for giving us bonus time on KFGO tonight. Stick around. This has been Softball Night in America on KFGO.

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1: ABC News, I'm Dave Packer. The Supreme Court handed the Trump administration two wins in immigration cases today.
2: In a 6-3 decision, the court clearing the way for Trump to cancel the temporary protected status of hundreds of thousands of Haitians and Syrians who have been living and working legally in the U.S. Most will now need to leave the country or face deportation. In the other case, the justice is allowing the administration to turn away people seeking asylum at official ports of entry along the U.S.-Mexico border, meaning the U.S. can essentially shut the door to migrants fleeing violence and persecution.
1: ABC's Mary Bruce. But the president did have a court setback. A federal judge has blocked a portion of his executive order on mail-in voting. Devastation in Venezuela. A pair of powerful earthquakes leaving at least 188 people dead. Thousands more are missing. Rescuers still trying to recover people from the rubble of collapsed buildings. The U.S. is set to play Turkey tonight in its final World Cup group stage match. This is ABC News. American farmers and ranchers are facing stress from rising fuel costs, persistent drought, and high interest rates. But help is now just a phone call or a text message away.
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3: In coastal and mountain states, the help is customized to fishing and logging communities. Jim Ryan, ABC News.
1: 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A brutal heat wave still gripping parts of Europe, temperatures topping records set more than 50 years ago in the United Kingdom and France. Dave Packer, ABC News.
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12: Tonight, partly to mostly cloudy, low of 57 degrees. My name is Will Thompson, and this is your KFGO News and Weather Update. We'll get back to the full weather after a little bit of the news. Minnesota Governor Tim Walz has announced the location of next year's 79th Minnesota Governor's Fishing Opener. The event will take place in Cold Spring, May 15th and 14th. Cold Spring is about 15 miles southwest of St. Cloud. This is the first time the city has hosted the opener. The tradition in Minnesota dates back to 1948. Fargo police say a suspect is in custody in connection with a homicide in downtown Fargo last August. U.S. Marshal arrested 22-year-old Javon Allen in Minneapolis just after noon on yesterday. Allen is wanted for the death of Azeem Holmes. Two other people were shot in the August 3rd incident in downtown Fargo. One person was hospitalized in critical condition. The other victim suffered non-life-threatening injuries. The Fargo Police Department will hold a news conference at 9 this morning to provide more details on Allen's arrest and the investigation. Predictions say Social Security could run out by 2032. Minnesota Lieutenant Governor Peggy Flanagan is throwing her support for Social Security Expansion Act in Congress. Flanagan is running for the DFL Senate seat, the U.S. Senate seat, that should be, that will be vacated by retiring Senator Tina Smith. Flanagan also faces Congresswoman Angie Craig in the DFL primary for the open U.S. Senate seat. College students planning to change their class schedule this fall could see an unexpected impact on financial aid. Minnesota State Mankato Associate Director of Financial Aid, Rachel Sherlock. Sherlock says that students considering dropping classes should check with their financial aid office first in order to understand how the changes affect future borrowing. That was your news update. Now let's go ahead and take a look at the rest of your Weather Center forecast. Tomorrow, partly sunny, chance for showers, high of 76. Saturday, partly sunny and windy, slight chance for showers and thunderstorms, low of 66, high of 84. Sunday, partly sunny and windy, chance for showers and thunderstorms, low of 71, high of 92. Monday, partly sunny and windy, slight chance for showers and thunderstorms, high of 94. 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
1: 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My name is Will Thompson, and you're listening to a little bit of KFGO today. We just got done with Softball Night in America with Jack Michaels, Joel Heitkamp, and Abby Miller on the call. It's a great game. Now we're moving on to some KFGO today. We'll do that until we get into the overnight. We have, first and foremost here, a segment from Afternoons Live. Tyler Axness has Jim Shaw on the record every Thursday.
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3: Thursday afternoon, rolling on here on Afternoons Live. And, of course, that means our good friend Jim Shaw on the record is published at KFGO.com. And we get a chance to visit about this week's column. Jim, welcome back. Thanks for coming to the KFGO picnic as well.
4: We're glad to be here. Yeah, get a bonus, the picnic, and chat with you about the column. So
3: get some
4: it's a good day.
3: Some free food and talk about some meaty issues is what
4: I
3: see.
4: Oh,
3: golly. I'm full of puns, Jim.
4: Have you been saving that one for a while?
3: No, that one just rolled right off the tongue, man.
4: Okay, well, I'm eating that comment up.
3: We would do this thing just briefly out when I was in the North Dakota Senate. Every now and then, we'd have to carry a bill that wasn't ours. And we would try to, a few of us, Phil Murphy, Max Schneider, myself, would try to lace them with puns to get groans from our colleagues out in the North Dakota Senate. I think Mac was probably the king of it.
4: Was he?
3: Yeah, he was. But so I guess it's carried over into the radio biz. But this week's column, there's a lot to you should go check out at KFGO.com. You can scroll down, find On the Record. And Jim, I appreciate you talking about North Dakota's delegation. You know, there's whenever we're talking about national politics, where people want to focus on the president or just the White House in general, and Congress oftentimes gets a pass of what role they play, and I'm glad that you highlighted. Here's what they are and are not doing this week.
4: Yes, and I'm assuming that's my lead-in to explain the two issues
3: yes,
4: I focused
3: exactly.
4: on. Okay,
3: yeah.
4: Well, issue number one, the Senate had a vote recently about the slush fund, the $1.8 billion slush fund that Donald Trump is pushing for, that, of course, would pay people such as the rioters on January 6th. They give them some kind of compensation for breaking the law, for defecating in the Capitol, for attempting to hang Mike Pence and others. And they should get paid for that? Are you kidding me? It's bad enough. I mean, it's shameful enough that Donald Trump pardoned these people. They should be in prison. They are traitors. And now he's looking for this. And so the Senate had a chance to vote against it. Fortunately, the courts could tie this up. But they had a chance to vote to kill this fund. And Hoeven and Cramer voted no. They are voting, in essence, to keep this fund idea alive. Mm-hmm. And I also forgot to mention, as part of this, would give Donald Trump immunity from any tax crimes he might have committed. Gee, why would he ask for that?
3: The only individual to ever get that, and it's not just him, I shouldn't say individual, him and his family forever exempt from any audits that happen.
4: Right.
3: So a nice little sweetheart deal is what
4: it is.
3: That Kevin Cramer and John Hoeven are just allowing to go forward.
4: It is. It's really hard to compare one crazy thing after another, but this might be the most corrupt thing that Donald Trump has ever proposed, and also the most shameful.
3: Well,
4: I just can't believe that people would say, oh yeah, that's a good idea.
3: Well, and you talk to any of the listeners here, I've challenged them, text in right now to 35270, defend this.
4: Mm-hmm.
3: Not a single text has come in defending this over the course of the announcement that this was a part of the plan. The court's interjecting right now, but as you're pointing out, the idea isn't dead. And until you pass a law saying this is prohibited, I guarantee you they're going to keep trying to find a way to funnel that money, our money, to these individuals that broke the law, pled guilty or were found guilty by a jury.
4: Right. Right. to pay criminals is astonishing to me. Do you want me to pivot to the other
3: one? Yeah, because okay. There's the House is in action, too,
4: right.
3: Or lack thereof at times.
4: The House had a vote, and it actually passed with the help of 18 Republicans, but still not enough to get the president's signature, or at least to override a veto, to fund, give some loans to Ukraine in their horrible war against Russia. And Representatives Julie Fedorchuk and Michelle Fischbach voted against that.
3: Mm-hmm.
4: And I'm just beside myself. You know, remember when Russia first invaded Ukraine,
3: The
4: country was in unanimous agreement that this was a horrible thing to do. Russia had no right to do this. They're bloodthirsty. They're committing atrocities against the Ukrainian people. It's not their land. And they got aid that was approved, not unanimously, but close to unanimously, mm-hmm. by the United States Congress. Then right. Trump comes into power. And, of course, he's buddy-buddy with Putin, who is a thug. And so you have Republicans in Congress who don't want to upset Trump. So all of a sudden now they're against helping Ukraine.
3: Yeah.
4: Could there be more of a clear-cut case of good versus evil? You have good Ukraine and evil Russia. And we won't help them. I mean, what does that say about the United States of America? What does it say about our values of helping people in need, of supporting freedom? I'm just stunned that they voted against that.
3: In the front line of defense on Europe, on democracy as a whole, and Putin, I mean, as of right now, losing that war, I think by a lot of accounts, but the fact that the United States is supposed to be the world leader on that very concept and idea is shameful.
4: And we call ourselves the leaders of the free world. Well, this is how you show it.
3: Yeah.
4: And right now we're whiffing, and yet we got entangled in this boondoggle in Iran.
3: Yeah. You talk about Julie Fedorchuk. Michelle Fischbach on the Minnesota side has been completely absent and silent on almost anything over the last several years.
4: Have you tried to get her on the show?
3: They won't return calls. And when they have people come to their office, she just excuses it as though they're all paid protesters. You know, of course, the easy out, the excuse, the lie that how dare anybody have a disagreement. If they do, they can't have genuine disagreements. It's all paid for now. So challenge out there again to the Michelle Fischbach team. Open phone lines, 237-5948, and go ahead and actually join Afternoons Live here and try to defend some of the inaction out here.
4: You know, I've never seen a local member of Congress on the North Dakota side or the Minnesota side be so invisible
3: in
4: talking to the local media.
3: Mm-hmm.
4: Before that, didn't matter, Republican or Democrat.
3: Right.
4: If KFGO called, they would come on because mm-hmm. they recognize that as their responsibility, not just KFGO, but other media as well. And she's invisible.
3: Yeah, don't know the last time she's had a public appearance here. Yeah, I mean, I really don't, and I've had people in her district mention that can't get any word from her, any correspondence whatsoever. I want to get to the last part of your column because this is, you know, back at home here, and this story you covered, it was in 1992, this a family that was tragically murdered. 1992, I was about 6 years old. So this,
4: I was in my heyday at WDAY TV then.
3: Well, I didn't follow this as a child, but reading your column really shed a light on this. I know there's a movie or a documentary coming out.
4: Yeah,
3: but explain this.
4: Well, we're talking about the Neugebauer case.
3: Yeah,
4: which I covered extensively, and I am the only one who's ever done an interview with Michael Neugebauer. He was a teenager, and he shot and killed his mother, father, sister, and brother, and is in prison today. Just a gruesome, horrible case, and I will never forget the images that I saw, and never forget the interview I did with Michael when he was in the state pen in Bismarck. Unfortunately, he was not fully honest with me, which was very disappointing because I was so glad to have landed this big coup. But at any rate, out of nowhere, I'm going to say 6-7 months ago, I was contacted by an independent company who had seen something that I had written about this case and tracked me down and asked if I would like to be interviewed about mm-hmm. it for a documentary they put together, the Neugebauer case. And I said, sure. And so that documentary has come out. You'd go to www.swordandscale.tv. But I thought they did a really good job with it. And they interviewed some other experts, especially in law enforcement, who dealt with this case. And it just brought back memories. But the case was so horrific. People need to know about it.
3: Yeah.
4: To this day, I just don't understand. As badly as he might have been treated, or the rift between the father and the son, how do you go and shoot to death your mother, father, sister, and brother? And the brother was kind of hiding and trying to get away and kneeling, and Michael just shot him dead. And
3: that would haunt.
4: I don't know of another case like that. Certainly not since I've been in the news media here.
3: Well, you mentioned that you were the only one that got to interview Michael while he was in the state prison out in Bismarck, but he wasn't entirely honest with you.
4: Right.
3: How so? I'm curious.
4: Well, the evidence pointed to what I've been saying.
3: Yeah.
4: That Michael shot to death his parents and his brother and his sister. And I also, of course, interviewed the prosecutor in the case, and I looked at the evidence, and I was in court for all of his court proceedings. So I'm thinking, okay, he is going to acknowledge what happened and explain why he did it. And his explanation was, Michael's now I'm talking about,
3: yeah.
4: that he was out of the house. When he came home, he had seen that his mother, brother, and sister were shot to death, and that Michael confronted his father and then shot him to death.
3: Mm.
4: So he's obviously trying to pin the deaths of his mother, sister, and brother on his father.
3: Right.
4: But there's no evidence to point that out. Obviously, Michael was trying to make himself look good,
3: yeah.
4: and to understand the circumstances of that, and maybe he was thinking that might help him in the long run. I was shocked
3: yeah.
4: because I had worked so hard to set up this interview, and it took me a couple of months, and I wrote him letters. We talked on the phone. I knew some of his relatives who were still hanging with him. So I was not expecting that. So one of my first questions after that, I asked him, well, then if you didn't do it, why did you plead guilty?
3: Yeah, right.
4: And he had some bogus explanation, like he thought he'd be better off this way.
3: Yeah.
4: But he wasn't, because I think he was under the impression that he would be out of prison now, which legally he could be, but he's still in prison.
3: Mm.
4: And I don't know if he's going to get out. I can't fathom him getting out unless,
3: sure.
4: A, he admits fully what he did, and B, he shows remorse. Otherwise, he's not going anywhere.
3: Jim Shaw on the record. If you go to kfgo.com, you can read this. 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That's at the bottom of this column at kfgo.com. Jim, always appreciate your columns, appreciate your time, and we'll do this again soon, all right?
4: Hey, I appreciate you having me on so we can talk about them. It's a pleasure to be here at KFGO.
3: Very good. Jim Shaw on the record. You can go there and give it a read yourself. Welcome back to more Afternoons Live right after this.
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3: Hey, it's Tyler Axness, host of After News Live. 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
2: Jim Shaw wrote an article, and just going back to a while ago when I called Jim Shaw right away. The Forum dropped his column, and I called him, said, we got a platform here if you want it. We've got KFGO.com. And so he took me up on it, writes a column every week that comes out on Thursday. And so, you know, you can hear him say it by audio as well if you go to KFGO.com. But here's the thing. When we read his last article, he made a reference to Noah Greenwald and the work of Noah Greenwald in the endangered species as the endangered species co-director. And the word bison, for example, jumped out at me. And we called Noah and said, would you come on and just speak to this? And he said, yes. So let's get him on. Noah, good to have you on News and Views.
3: Well, thank you, Joel.
2: I think what got our attention the most was the comments that you made about our former governor, former resident Doug Burgum, and his role as Secretary of the Interior. Speak to that, what your comments were there, if you would.
3: Yeah, and I think Secretary Burgum is on track to be one of the worst Secretaries of Interior in history. You know, he's just been a disaster for our public lands and endangered species, and it's just really sad.
2: Give me examples.
3: Well, probably the signature example is exempting all oil and gas activities in the Gulf of Mexico from the Endangered Species Act under what's known as the God Squad. So the Endangered Species Act has a provision that allows for this meeting of what's colloquially known as the God Squad, and it's all the cabinet secretaries, Department of Agriculture, Secretary of Interior, and they can get together and they can decide that some action is completely exempt from the Endangered Species Act, even if it'll drive a species to extinction. And in this case, it's the Rice's whale. It's one of the most endangered whales in the world. There's fewer than 100 of them. And, you know, the National Marine Fisheries Service had put in place measures to help the Rice's whale and ensure that oil and gas drilling activities don't drive it to extinction. And Secretary of Defense Hegseth came to the God Squad, and Secretary Burgum, you know, led that effort. And in a 20-minute meeting, they decided that's fine. If the Rice's whale goes extinct, oil and gas activities have to move forward.
2: So,
3: but there's plenty of other ones too. I mean, maybe one a little closer to home is, you know, the you know, there's been these moves to deprive bison of homes. You know, they've been, the federal government has denied grazing permits for American Prairie to continue restoring bison to their former range.
2: Well, all of this should jump out at everyone, but that's home. That really is. And the connection here, Noah, is that, you know, the president is coming to North Dakota on July 1st, and it's the big weekend of opening up, the July 4th, the 2nd, 3rd, 4th, the celebration of opening up the Theodore Roosevelt Library. Presidential Library in Medora, mm-hmm. North Dakota. And in Medora, it sits in the heart and soul of the Badlands. And the Badlands are where, you know, I take my grandkids, drive around. I love the North Unit. And we look for and we find bison. And so there's talk about the close proximity of having oil rigs, that type of thing. And all through executive power, all through we can do it, we don't care. And your article shows that much of what is happening, quite frankly, is illegal.
3: Yeah, that's right. I mean, these guys just don't care about the rule of law in any way, and they don't really care what the public thinks. And yeah, I agree with you. I love the Theodore Roosevelt National Park. I was just there in March, and it's one of the best places in the country. And, you know, these guys are just a disaster for our environment, you know, just pushing more and more oil and gas drilling on our public lands. And it's really a shame.
2: Well, and I think people need to remind themselves that, you know, they own these lands. If you're a citizen of the United States of America, you know, this flies directly against the spirit of Teddy Roosevelt. And Noah, speak to that so people understand why you can't sit there and celebrate a man and then go completely against his policies and his actions.
3: Yeah, I think Teddy Roosevelt, if he was alive today, he'd just be horrified by what Doug Burgum and the Trump administration are doing to our public lands. You know, this isn't how it's supposed to be. And you know, I count the days until this administration is over.
2: Well, when you look at the justification, when you look at, I mean, as you mentioned, 20-minute meetings that make determinations like this, and you know where that determination is coming from. But when you look at those things, how does a community react that is out there and advocates for helping endangered species and advocating on behalf of endangered species that don't have anyone advocating for them unless people like you step up? And you know, people hear about your organizations and the first thing they think of is, you know, many people think, oh, man, some, you know, ultra liberal organization that is out there tilting at windmills and trying to find everything they can that they say is endangered. I mean, I want to give you a chance to respond to that.
3: Yeah. Well, you know, unfortunately, we're in an extinction crisis, and there's, you know, there's a strong scientific consensus. You know, scientists from around the world are warning that we're losing species at a greatly accelerated rate. And that matters for all of us because, you know, species are the building blocks of ecosystems, and ecosystems moderate our climate. They clean our air and water. They cycle nutrients. They're what supports our way of life. And the fact that we're losing species indicates that we're fouling our own nest, you know, and that's something everyone should be concerned about because it's really going to harm future generations. And so, you know, there's, you know, we're not out there trying to find species that, you know, aren't endangered. You know, there's plenty that are. And in fact, the Fish and Wildlife Service, you know, which Doug Burgum is, it's part of the Department of the Interior. He's in charge of that. They have a backlog of over 400 species that are waiting for protection decisions. And yet, you know, under Secretary Burgum, no species has been listed under the second term of the Trump administration. And that just hasn't ever happened before. The last time we went a year without protecting a new species was in 1981 under James Watt. And, you know, at this point, Secretary Burgum has beat that record. You know, we're over a year at this point and no new species has been protected. You know, so, for example, monarch butterflies, you know, they've lost 90% of their populations. I mean, I could see that people in North Dakota might recognize this because you just don't see monarchs like you used to. And they're proposed as threatened, and they're just sitting there waiting. You know, they were supposed to get a final listing within a year, and it's been well over that at this point.
2: Well, and if you think that Noah doesn't understand what he's talking about, I just want to share this. He holds a Bachelor of Science in Ecology from the Evergreen State College and a Master's in Forest Ecology and Conservation from the University of Wisconsin. And before all of this, he was out there in the field, working as a field biologist, surveying, spotted owls, and people hear that and they think you're directly at conflict with people, for example, that raise cattle, raise hogs, have dairies, those type of things. And I want you to speak to that, Noah. I want you to explain the differences that people have with what you're working on versus what I call production ranching.
3: Yeah, I mean, it's about doing things smarter, It's about leaving space for species as well, For example, livestock grazing has been found to be damaging to streams, and there's really no disagreement about that. You look at the basic textbook on range management, and it says it in there. And so it's about keeping cows away from streams if you want to protect fish, So it's, we can save endangered species and still have our way of life. We just have to do it smarter. And that's really what we're about.
2: Noah, how do people find your work?
3: Yeah. Go to our website, biologicaldiversity.org, and there's just a ton of information about endangered species on there and how you can help.
2: Okay. Thank you, Noah. I appreciate you coming on and speaking to this situation with Doug Burgum. So thank you.
3: Thank you, Joel.
1: 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Some of the best from KFGO today.
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0: 74 degrees in the Fargo-Moorhead area. 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My name is Will Thompson, and this is KFGO Today. We've got time for potentially two segments, but at least certainly one more segment, so let me not waste any more of my time and take you back to the morning crew, all the way back to the start of the day, going behind the scenes with Vern from Matt's Automotive.
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2: Good morning. It's 7:40. It's the KFGO Morning Crew. It's Doug, it's Robbie, and it's our friend Vern from Matt's Automotive. Good morning, Vern.
3: Good morning.
4: Hey, folks, if you got a question for Vern, text that question in right now. Question about your car, your truck. Vern will answer that live on the air. Text that question in right now to 35270. I've got to qualify this, Vern, because this is not me. It could be me, but this is not me because I do not have a...
2: It's funny how he has to qualify that first.
4: Right. Asking for a friend.
3: Every week, there's some sort of excuse for the question.
4: I love it. So, 2001 Nissan Frontier. Ask my neighbors. I don't have one. 2001 Nissan Frontier, which would be a friend of mine. The dipstick is stuck. The dipstick is stuck. I can't pull it out. Any suggestions? And here's... The last line of his question, can I use my vice grip to try to pull it out? Vern, help us out, bud.
3: To answer your vice grip question, I mean, the worst case is it's just going to snap off, which kind of puts you back at square one where it's stuck in there. This is something that was pretty common on those vehicles, is the O-rings would swell on the dipstick and they'd kind of get hard and brittle and then just stick in there. So a lot of the times, when I would see them at the shop, the handle would already be broken off of it. So we would have to use a vice grips, or sometimes you can take a screw and screw it into the end of that plastic and use that to pull it out. And at that point, you're just replacing the dipstick with a new one. If you can't get it out, it's stuck in there, there's absolutely nothing you can do, you're probably going to have to pull the dipstick tube off of the vehicle and try and get the dipstick out that way, and or replace the dipstick tube with the dipstick.
2: All right, that sounds like something we should take to you to do, though, if that happens.
3: I would say probably. It's not super easy if you don't have a hoist to lift it up in the air and get at the angles you need to get to. It's not the hardest job in the world. It's just awkward if you're trying to do it on the ground.
2: All right, we're talking with Vern, the district manager from Matt's Automotive. If you have a question for Vern, please text at the RV Adventure Text Club at 35270. Someone has a question for you. Wondering, are used police vehicles a good buy? Because, quote, they've worked all the kinks out.
3: That's a hard question. So, police vehicles, if you think about just police vehicles in general, they're always running. So there's a lot of engine idle hours. They drive them very hard. If we're in pursuit of somebody or we're trying to pull somebody over, a lot of the times we're doing quick acceleration to get up to that person. If I am searching for somebody in a neighborhood, we're kind of, I don't want to say speeding around, but we're actively pursuing that person. So the vehicle was designed to take a little bit more abuse, but, it does carry heavier idle hours than most vehicles that you would see. So with the longer run times and things like that, it can put a strain on the expected life of that vehicle. Now, the police, at least in the city of Fargo and a lot of larger cities, have their own shop, so they do maintain these vehicles and take care of them when they break down. But obviously, they get to a certain mileage and they say, okay, we're probably going to encounter X amount of repairs in the upcoming future. We're not going to be repairing these anymore. So now we're going to sell them. Just like anybody that's selling their car, they get to a point where they're like, hey, this is the end of its life. So I don't want to say it's a bad vehicle to purchase, but I would at least consider what I just said when making that purchase if you are comparing it to another purchase.
2: That's something to think about, and especially, I mean, there is that. It's not my car. I'll drive it, right?
3: a, a little bit of that.
2: I mean, a little. You know, I'm not throwing anybody under the bus.
3: At least the cops that I know, they get very attached to their vehicles.
2: Sure.
3: That's my car.
2: Yeah.
3: You know? So they want to take care of it and make sure it's good and working order, because obviously if it breaks down, it prevents them from doing their job.
2: All right, we're talking with Vern from Matt's Automotive. Your question's at 35270. We have a couple of fun ones coming in. Someone wants to know, Vern, from Matt's, you've been doing this for quite some time. What is the most bizarre or ridiculous thing you've ever found inside a customer's car? Because apparently you have good stories.
3: I have seen some things. One of them that just kind of comes to mind right away, and it may not be the most bizarre, but it definitely was disgusting. Is I had a customer who had I'll call it a brand new vehicle, even though it was a few years old. They bought it brand new, drove it 60,000 miles, and didn't change their oil once. And then their engine seized up. When they brought the car into us, the passenger seat was full of McDonald's fast food, all sorts of types of wrappers. The entire back seat was full as high as it could go without spilling over to the center console in the front with the same thing. And all of the windows were yellow from cigar smoke. Probably one of the nastiest vehicles I've ever seen.
2: I feel like I've seen that car driving around from time to time, because we've all seen it. Every now and then we're like, my goodness gracious, how'd they get all that into the car? All right, your questions for your vehicle. Yeah. If you've got a problem, by all means, Vern's here for you. 35270. Another kind of fun one. All right, if you could give one person... Everybody, if you could require every driver to learn how to do just one simple car fix for themselves, what would it be?
3: I don't know if I would necessarily call it a fix, but I think something that I was taught when I first started driving is probably not taught as much anymore, is how to check your oil and your fluids. I know that was very heavily impressioned on me, but when I became a driver on the road, and it's always stuck with me, but that is so crucial, and it can save your investment in your vehicle just by paying attention to that and understanding the importance of oil and lubrication and things like that. I would say that's probably the biggest thing I'd want people to learn.
2: All right, for sure. Your question's at 35270 for Vern. Another fun one comes in. Let's settle the debate. Is it always better to use original equipment, manufacture parts, or aftermarket parts? Are they okay?
3: I guess it depends on what hat I'm wearing in the day. If I'm a technician, the answer is OEM. If I'm an advisor, it might be aftermarket. In all seriousness, when it comes to the debate between the two of those, there are a lot of aftermarket parts I would consider better quality than original equipment, and there are a lot of original equipment parts I would consider better quality than aftermarket. Really depends on use and application, and what are we fixing and what are we trying to do. I look at things sometimes in terms of investment. So if we are, let's say, trying to get rid of the vehicle, I don't know that I'd spend the money on an original equipment part when you have an aftermarket that'll work just as good. If we're looking to keep the car for another 5 years, if that aftermarket part is of inferior quality, I would definitely say let's go with the original equipment because it'll last longer. So it kind of, there's a lot of factors that go into that decision making.
2: All right. It's Vern from Matt's Automotive. Your question's at 35270. So I guess we should ask, how long have you been doing this line of work?
3: I got my start at a Jiffy Lube about 18 years ago.
2: Wow.
3: I've been on the, service and repair side for about 15.
2: Do you have any favorites or disfavorites when it comes to fixing certain things in a vehicle?
3: I at one point liked touching the cars, and I don't really
2: anymore.
3: so that's why I work on the counter and why I'm on the phone with you guys. Mm-hmm. I can't say that there's a car in particular I like fixing more than others. I would say from the business perspective, there are ones that make me a lot more money than others.
2: Oh, there you go. For sure. So if anyone has any issues right now or wants to ask you some more fun questions, where should they find you?
3: They should give us a call at our 1234 First Avenue North location.
2: All right, Vern, have a great day, and I promise next week I'll have some more fun questions for you.
3: That sounds great.
2: All right, take care.
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8: ABC News, I'm Dave Packer. In a pair of 6-3 decisions today, the Supreme Court has allowed the Trump administration to end legal protection for Haitian and Syrian immigrants fleeing violence or disasters, and allowed the administration to possibly revive an immigration policy used to turn back migrants seeking asylum at the southern border. White House Deputy Chief of Staff Stephen Miller calling the rulings huge wins.
9: On humanitarian issues, the most humanitarian thing that we could do is, which is what we are doing and have done, is to end illegal immigration. That is the most humanitarian thing.
8: An urgent search and rescue operation underway after two earthquakes struck Venezuela. Venezuelan officials saying at least 188 people are dead. Thousands more are missing. Apple raising prices on several of its most popular products just weeks after the CEO Tim Cook told the Wall Street Journal that the move would be unavoidable because of surging memory and storage costs. Several MacBook and iPad models are now ringing up $100 to $300 more. This is ABC News. In another decision handed down today, the Supreme Court handed a victory to the makers of the weed killer Roundup.
10: The case involved a man who won a $1 million lawsuit in state court, alleging that Monsanto violated Missouri law by failing to warn on the label that the weed killer Roundup might cause cancer. Monsanto denies that its product is dangerous and points to the EPA's approval of its label. The high court ruled 7-2 in favor of the company, finding that federal law governs the labeling and preempts the state court claim. The ruling did not fall along the court's traditional ideological lines, with liberal Justice Ketanji Brown Jackson being joined in her dissent by conservative Neil Gorsuch. Stephen Portnoy, ABC News, Washington.
8: Jaguar Land Rovers are calling more than 250,000 SUVs over an airbag defect. According to the car maker, the airbag might not deploy as intended and increases the risk of an injury during a crash. The automakers are not aware of any accidents or injuries due to the defect. Dave Packer, ABC News.
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0: And welcome back, George Norrie, along with Olivia Fox. Olivia, who gets the promotion at work, the charismatic person or the person who isn't?
1: It is almost always the charismatic person, George. And not only that, but in today's world, one of the fascinating things is that in this attention economy, as it's called, charisma now matters more than intelligence, integrity, and competence combined. And it's one of the reasons I'm so desperate to kind of democratize charisma, make it available so that once everyone has charisma, it will hopefully stop having this outsized effect, an effect bigger than it should have. Charisma really is your ace in the hole. It's the X factor. And the effect it has is so profound, people don't realize just how big it can be.
0: Is it easy to obtain?
1: Because it's a series of behaviors, you can absolutely increase your level of charisma. Anyone can. Now, I'm not going to promise that everyone can become Bill Clinton, because it is true that although you don't have to be an extrovert to be charismatic, introversion is an advantage for some forms of charisma. It is, however, true that extroversion is an advantage for other forms of charisma. So it's more a question of finding the kind of charisma that fits you, your personality, your circumstances, and your goal best.
0: Who's more apt to be charismatic, a man or a woman?
1: You know, I think you really can be both. You can be charismatic either way. There have been gender studies in charisma. The only one that I can say has seen a very clear difference was with clothing. So some fascinating studies where, for example, you get a certain bump in perceived intelligence by wearing glasses in Europe, in the US, and in Japan, but the effect isn't the case in India. Why? We don't know. The shape of your glasses also impacts the perception of your intelligence and friendliness. Now, this is true for men and women. However, one difference is that for women, in order to get the same level of respect, they have to dress more formally. I'm not saying this is a good thing. This is how the world is. This is just what the data show, that as far as charisma goes, women will have an easier time getting respect if they're dressed more formally and have more impressive titles.
0: There's no question that how you look has a lot to do with things.
1: The way you're dressed does have a lot to do with it, yes. However, the good news is that you don't have to be attractive to be charismatic. Good looks confer an advantage, but you can be, like Churchill, incredibly charismatic despite being really unattractive. And in fact, charisma will make you appear more attractive and even taller than you actually are.
0: The uncharismatic person, though, needs time to develop to get attention, does he not?
1: If you're not charismatic, it will be a lot harder to get attention. The charismatic person can walk into a room and have an immediate impact. It is a 2-second impact. It's really incredibly fast how people react to charisma.
0: Let's go to the phones. Lewis in Pennsylvania gets us started. Hey, Lewis, go ahead.
2: Hello, George. Thank you for taking my call. I have two questions for Olivia. I'll sit online.
0: All right.
1: Hi, Lewis.
2: My first question, Olivia, is, you know, the Bible for salesmen years ago used to be Dale Carnegie's How to Win Friends and Influence People. I watch people. They don't shake hands anymore. They don't make eye contact. They don't smile. They don't remember people's names, especially in these last two generations. Everything is done online. That was my first question. I think there's going to be a problem, you know, down the line. And my second question is, a lot of these cult leaders like David Koresh, Reverend Jim Jones, they were very charismatic, but you know, it turned out they were psychopaths. Okay, and I want, you know, is there something to that? And okay, thank you. Thanks, George.
0: All right, thanks, Lewis. Go ahead, Olivia.
1: Thanks, Lewis. So you're right on both counts. First of all, let's get the cult leader question out of the way. Absolutely, there is a correlation between natural charisma and narcissism. However, learned charisma does not necessarily lead to narcissism. So you don't have to be a psychopath or a sociopath, but if you are a psychopath or sociopath, unfortunately, charisma makes it much easier for you to get what you want. Like George gave the example of Ted Bundy, very good example of charisma being used for nefarious ends. Now, to your first question, this is one of the most fascinating developments in recent charisma science. And I'm going to preface this by saying the science is super new. I got this from the researchers literally in the past 6 months. Online charisma has now been studied, and it's fascinating how for online charisma, your voice is more important than your face because micro expressions get lost on Zoom, for example, but vocal fluctuation is even more important. So for example, if you know that you have a low bandwidth, turn your camera off because there's a very real risk of what's called emotional confusion when emotions like excitement get read as anger or impatience. Your questions about generation, Louis, so this is a really good one. You're right that the basic Dale Carnegie tips of look in people's eyes, shake hands, remember their names, Gen Z isn't really a fan of that. However, because online charisma is in a sense easier to master because you can practice, you can, if you're shooting a video, you can do several takes. Well, in a sense, they are optimizing for an online world and they can be horribly uncharismatic on offline as long as when the camera turns on, they know what to do. And that's what we're getting with Gen Z.
0: We invite first-time callers to call. Here's Brad in Orlando, Florida. Hi, Brad.
3: Good evening. Great topic. I'm a huge Elvis Presley fan, and he has to be easily top tier in the all-time list because hundreds of people have weighed in on this, famous, not so famous, and they immediately said, every one of them, whether it's a man or a woman, that he had something that immediately, you know, and he lived a very short time, he had his problems, but as far as charisma, this man had something very special.
0: He could definitely light up a room, Olivia.
1: Brad, you're talking about superhuman levels of charisma with Presley. So it's really interesting that there are some characters, and interestingly enough, in David Bowie could go into that register on occasion, but there are some, in a sense, freaks of nature who just come out of the womb, and Presley was one of them, with the ability to emanate such charisma that they could get huge audiences spellbound and people would have near religious experiences being in their presence.
0: Are known people more charismatic than non-owned people?
1: So that is a very subtle question, George. The answer is that yes, expectations do impact charisma. So if you know that someone is a famous person, there is a tendency to attribute to them a certain amount, but it's not as big an amount as you'd expect. Someone who's famous, but who does all the uncharismatic mistakes will still not be impressive. And that's when you'll hear people say, you know, I met this guy and in person, he's so disappointing. He really was a nobody.
0: That happens a lot, though, doesn't it?
1: It does. And at the same time, you will have these guy next door, gal next door, who just because they have either got it naturally, had a role model, or actually studied it, can just blow you out of the water with their charisma. And often it translates into them becoming very good salesmen or going into politics.
0: Let's go to our international line. Don's with us in Alberta, Canada. Hello, Donald. Go ahead.
4: Hi, George. Hi, Olivia. I hate to say that, yes, Bill Clinton was a very charismatic person. I've had numerous times where I could have met him, and I refused to because I wouldn't shake his hand. It's because Stalin was charismatic, so was Hitler, just pick any of these guys. But I prefer not to have anything to do with those type of people because I think they're abusing the what you call charisma or their power that they have. I've learned to dip into it and use it when I need to. I've seen like models, I can see them turn it off. Like you were talking earlier about, that, beautiful lady that got involved with the other department there. But the thing is yes, it can be turned off and on. But the question is when you turn it on, like I have a friend that I went to school with, and he was very charismatic. But the thing was, I watched what he did with it, and I was like very disappointed, because with being charismatic comes power, and power becomes responsibility. Responsibility comes answering to what you've manipulated other people to do. So
1: I think that is one of the best quotes, really. You have to look at it in a Superman, Spider-Man way, that with great power comes great responsibility. And I tend to view charisma kind of as a value-neutral tool. It's what you do with it that counts. It's a tool like any other. A knife in the hands of a criminal can hurt or kill, but a knife in the hands of a surgeon can heal or save lives. So charisma is a tool that will help you get wherever you're going faster. If you're going in a wrong direction, you'll get there faster. If you're going in a right direction, you'll get there faster. It can help you achieve both good and bad, depending on your intent. That really is the question, is what is your intent with which you wield charisma?
0: Olivia, do you think Jesus had charisma?
1: It might be the quintessential OG of charisma.
0: Explain that.
1: It is generally the figures that start entire movements, nations, from which religions are born, religious movements. Most of the prophets are known to be incredibly charismatic. And in a sense, this is what happens when someone with good intent wants to have a good impact. That is when you get charismatic figures like Jesus, who through their charisma and through whatever might have been given to them, they can inspire people to become better versions of themselves. And if you want a holy grail of what to do with charisma, that is it. Use charisma to help people become the best versions of themselves.
0: You heard of the individual Jekyll and Hyde, right?
1: Yes, indeed.
0: Did any one of those two have charisma?
1: So what's interesting is they could both have had charisma, because you can have charisma even while being furiously angry, even while being incredibly malevolent. You can be charismatic no matter what your personality. Those two are distinct. You can be charismatic while being furious. So charisma is something that can be turned on no matter who you are and what state you're in. It's really a question of, are you displaying charismatic behaviors? And for me, the most fascinating point of the history of charisma was in 1989, when the first studies showed that researchers in controlled laboratory experiments were able to raise or lower people's level of charisma as if they were turning a dial, just by instructing them to display specific charismatic behavior.
0: Is charisma magnetic?
1: In a physical sense, probably not. Will it actually attract ferrous objects? I don't think so. However, on a metaphorical level, yes, absolutely. You hear people talk about being in the presence of a charismatic person, and they do express the feeling of having been drawn to that person, almost as if it were a magnet drawing them to them.
0: Can a charismatic person lose their charisma?
1: Oh, yes. And this is, again, the example of charisma being a set of behaviors. Because charisma is so much about your body language, because power, presence, and warmth, confidence, attention, and care are emanated mostly through your body language, and because you cannot control your body language consciously, it's all from your subconscious mind. So your state of mind is what decides your level of charisma. And so if you are in an uncharismatic state of mind, for example, if you are distracted or if you are self-critical, those are two of the fastest ways to kill charisma. So someone who was displaying all the charismatic behaviors because they were in the right mental state 1 minute, if they become either distracted or they start beating themselves up, they can lose their charisma in a flash.
0: In your book, The Charisma Myth, What is the myth?
1: The myth is that charisma is not innate. The people believe that charisma is an innate magical quality. And in fact, that's a myth. Charisma is a series of behaviors that anyone can learn, can practice, and can eventually master.
0: Wildcard Line Andrew's with us in New Jersey. Hello, Andrew.
5: George, hey, it's great to be on. I haven't been able to call in a while. And great topic, great guest. This is a really important question to me, something my whole life, and I think she'll find this interesting. All right. I realized the past couple of years, I find there's two types of leaders in this world. Natural leaders that are just like self-determined individuals, and it ends up being more of a burden to them. People just kind of get behind them. And then there's more like the Jim Jones sort that are very good at convincing people. I've found myself, I really like being a number two guy because you don't have to deal with, you know, crap from anyone except the number one guy. And if you're good at that, he doesn't want to give you crap. He needs you. What ends up happening with me in my life, whether it's a personal, a best friend and business partner, or a GM at a business where there's owners separate, and other situations, but these two key ones explain it. I have a tendency, I take on responsibilities, and I always try to find, you know, how could I have made that go different? I end up taking responsibility. I become indispensable, and I'm cherished, and I'm loved, and things are great. Then eventually, and I don't want to sound like a narcissist or something, but it's the only thing that makes sense. Like, people become jealous of me, or they become afraid I'm going to replace them, and that number one guy ends up turning on me. And I tell you here on this side, like, there's no reason. I always just had their best interest in the whole thing. I don't even care about myself much. I need to be a part of something to really rise to the occasion.
0: What do you do about the person who feels threatened, Olivia?
1: So this is an excellent question. Thanks for this one. One of the most interesting side effects of charisma is indeed creating envy, resentment. But the other one is that people start thinking that you're superhuman, and if you fail, they will tear you down. If you're the person who's orbiting a charismatic person's world, and they start seeing you as a threat, for all of these cases, you have one easy remedy that's really interesting. Benjamin Franklin, when he had a rival, a political rival, he had this great technique that he wrote about. That's how we know about it. He would ask this person for a favor. And it was a small favor, like lending him a book. The person would usually say yes. George would get the book, give it back, of course, and then express his gratitude. And here's the fascinating thing. The more you express appreciation and gratitude for what this person has done for you, the more that person will think, oh, I helped this guy. I must really like him. So interestingly enough, giving people the sense that they have helped you and made you what you are, giving people a sense of responsibility for your success, is one of the quickest ways to diffuse envy, jealousy, and resentment.
0: It's very smart to do. We'll back in a moment on Coast to Coast.
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7: My name is Will Thompson, and this is your KFGO news and weather update. Tonight, partly to mostly cloudy. We'll get your full weather forecast after this news update. College students planning to change their class schedule this fall could see an unexpected impact on their financial aid. Minnesota State Mankato Associate Director of Financial Aid, Rachel Sherlock, says students considering dropping classes should check with their financial aid office first and understand how the changes could affect future borrowing. Minnesota Governor Tim Walz has announced the location of next year's 79th Minnesota Governor's Fishing Opener. The event will take place in Cold Spring, May 14 and 15. Cold Spring is about 15 miles southwest of St. Cloud. This is the first time the city has hosted the opener. The tradition in Minnesota dates back to 1948. Fargo police say a suspect is in custody in connection with a homicide in downtown Fargo last August. U.S. Marshals arrested 22-year-old Javon Allen in Minneapolis just after noon on Wednesday. Allen is wanted for the death of Azeem Holmes. Two other people were shot in the August 3rd incident in downtown Fargo last August. One person was hospitalized in critical condition. The other victim suffered non-life-threatening injuries. Some predictions say Social Security could run out by 2032. Others say that it will. Minnesota Lieutenant Governor Peggy Flanagan is throwing her support for the Social Security Expansion Act in Congress. Flanagan is running for the DFL Senate seat that will be vacated by retiring Senator Tina Smith. Flanagan faces Congresswoman Angie Craig in the DFL primary for the open U.S. Senate seat.
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7: That was your news update. Now let's get to your full weather center forecast. Saturday, partly sunny and windy. Slight chance for showers and thunderstorms. Low of 66, high of 84. Sunday, partly sunny and windy. Chance for showers and thunderstorms. Low of 71, high of 92. Monday, partly sunny and windy. Slight chance for showers and thunderstorms. High of 94. My name is Will Thompson, and this has been your KFGO News and Weather Update.
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1: Next hour, Catherine Lanigan joins us to talk about crystal skulls and the power of the skulls indeed. And we'll be back in a moment with Olivia Fox and take final calls with her about charisma on Coast to Coast. This is Wednesday. For you Coast Insiders, you get two more programs from the Art Bell Vault.
2: That is indeed true. We opened up those doors of the vault that have over 500 programs for you. We added two this week, one from 1998. Art spoke to Edgar Evans Casey, the youngest son of the renowned sleeping prophet Edgar Casey. So that's a great one we got to listen to. And then from 2002, Art's guest was joined by Dr. Joyce Hawks as they discussed her life-altering near-death experience that led her to becoming a renowned healer. So folks, we'd like you to listen to this. It's classic audio. It's available to Coast Insiders. 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

0: And welcome back, George Norrie with Olivia Fox. Olivia, do people generally try to create their own charisma, or is it something you just have and you just use it?
1: So because most people assume that charisma is innate, they either have it or they don't. People don't usually start deliberately trying to create charisma until they've heard that, guess what, it's just behavior and you can become more charismatic, although not everyone is going to become a superstar. I think that once you start practicing it, the important thing is this. Because you're practicing new behaviors, I always recommend practicing the new behaviors in low stakes situation, when you're buying coffee, when you're maybe out with people that you've never seen before, will never see again, if you're at a bus station, train station, or airport, and stay close to your natural behavior when you're in a high stakes situation. Only practice new behaviors when the stakes are low.
0: What mistakes do people make trying to create charisma?
1: You know, I think the biggest one is not realizing that the most underestimated aspect of charisma is presence, the ability to make other people feel heard and listened to. And for me, the best illustration of that is when William Gladstone was running against Benjamin Disraeli for the post of Prime Minister of the British Empire, and one young lady who turned out to later on become Winston Churchill's mother, but she happened to have dinner on consecutive evenings with both men. And the British press asked her afterwards what impressions they'd made. And she said, "After dining with Mr. Gladstone, I thought he was the cleverest man in England. After dining with Mr. Disraeli, I thought I was the cleverest woman in England." It turns out that charisma is a lot more how you make people feel about themselves, and the ability to just stay focused and really listen to the other person, not get caught in your next sentence or what you wish you'd said. Because if you've ever been in a conversation when only half your mind was present and the other half was busy focusing on something else, there's a good chance that your eyes glazed over and your facial expressions had a split second delay. And even a delay as fast as 17 milliseconds will be caught by people, because that is how fast we read one another's faces. So the biggest mistake that people make in charisma is not focusing on other people and focusing too much on themselves.
0: Is the braggadocious person very charismatic?
1: They can be, and in fact, because charisma can make you kind of believe your own BS, there is certainly a risk of becoming too big for your britches or even narcissistic. But you can be incredibly charismatic and at the same time remain really humble. That does happen.
0: Of 100 charismatic people, how many are likable?
1: That's a really good question. I don't think there have ever been any studies on it. I would assume that most are likable, but not necessarily all, because charisma and charm are different. Charisma and likability are different. And you can be really charismatic even if you're totally unlikable.
0: That's true. Let's go to the final calls. Harry in Port Huron, Michigan. Welcome to the show. Hi, Harry.
2: Hey, George. My question is, you mentioned about warmth and presence. I do those. I love doing those things. But you didn't mention any. We didn't talk much about the power part. What can you tell us about the power part of charisma?
1: Thanks, Harry. I'm so glad you asked that one. Power is fascinating because people at first assumed that power meant that you had a lot of money or a lot of actual power. Maybe you had an army at your back. It turns out that the way power is measured by other people in charisma is actually that we infer power from confidence. Essentially, we're all playing subconscious guessing games. If someone appears confident, we assume that they have something to be confident about. So it's really a question of self-confidence. And the fascinating thing is that the biggest inhibitor to self-confidence is self-criticism. And this can show up either in pure self-criticism or in self-doubt. in something that you may have heard of called the imposter syndrome, where you get the feeling that you don't really know what you're doing and it's only a matter of time before you're found out and exposed as a fraud. And the fascinating thing is that this is actually a common human experience. It's been estimated that about 80% of the adult population will experience this at some point or another. But the really fascinating thing is that the higher up the ladder of education you go, the worse it gets. And every year when the incoming class of Stanford GSB is asked, how many of you in here think you are the one mistake the admissions committee made? Every year, 2/3 of the class immediately raise their hand. So if you're feeling the imposter syndrome, just knowing that this is normal, natural, and a completely standard part of human existence can help you detach from that feeling. On the self-criticism, one of the really useful tools here is understanding that just because a thought is in your head does not necessarily mean that it is accurate. And the best example here is a fascinating story that Harvard did when they asked a group of students to watch a basketball game and count the number of times the teams passed the ball. And at the end of the video, they asked the students, did you notice anything unusual about the video? And the vast majority of the students said, no, but we can tell you how many times they passed the ball. What most of the students missed was that halfway through the game, a woman dressed in a gorilla suit walked onto the court, waved her arms at the camera, and walked off court again. This is called inattentional blindness. You can actually see the video online. And it is a fascinating example of how our brains don't actually get an accurate view of reality. They can't. There's too much going on. So instead, they pick and choose either what we have asked them to pay attention to, like the number of passes, or what they think is going to be important, such as what's necessary for our survival. So most of the time, the view is relatively accurate to reality, but sometimes it's not. So one of the ways of dealing with self-criticism is to remember that we are usually our own worst critic, and that just because a thought is in your head, if you have an ugly thought, doesn't necessarily mean you're an ugly person. Look at it like graffiti. You see graffiti on the wall, you don't think that seeing an ugly sight makes you an ugly person. Same way, having an ugly thought, it's just a thought. Your brain's job is to make thoughts. Some of them are useful, some of them are not. Choose the useful ones.
0: What has social media done to the charisma of people?
1: So social media has, in a sense, specialized our charisma, where especially the younger generations are becoming increasingly good at performing charisma for the camera and increasingly bad at being charismatic or, frankly, being able to interact at all in person. So you're kind of getting a specialization, worsening in some areas, improving in others. And it's really interesting that the generations that were the most impacted by COVID are having an increasing difficulty in knowing how to socialize.
0: Big time, too. Let's go next to Vaughn in Texas, east of the Rockies. Hi, Vaughn, go ahead.
3: Hey, George. Nice of you to allow a caller to in while you catch your breath.
0: Yes, sir.
3: But anyway, I think number one is to be true to yourself. I think that a lot of people are already putting into practice a level of charisma, and that's what's responsible for a lot of breakups. People are discovering the actor that was behind the ruse. That's my opinion on that, you know.
0: What do you think of that?
1: Yeah, I think that the fact that charisma is behavior and not an innate quality is one of the risks that you get with charisma, that people can become charismatic when they want to, when they choose to, as soon as they know what the right behaviors are. And then they turn the behaviors off, and then you find out who they really are. But what's really interesting is that the best way to get to charisma, like you said, is authenticity, because we can't control our body language. There's too much body language going on every minute. And so if you try to control the expressions on your face, sooner or later, if what you're feeling inside is contrary, you're going to get a micro expression flash. And if there's a conflict between macro and micro expression, it's called an incongruence. People will catch that on a gut level. They'll get the feeling something's off, something's not quite right. And so getting your mind right is really important. And being true to your convictions and beliefs, if you really believe in a cause, for example, it's going to give you all three. You'll have presence because you're fully attentive to the topic that is being discussed because you really believe in it. You're going to have power from confidence because you genuinely believe that this is an important thing and you believe that this is right. And you're going to have warmth because, of course, you care about it. So authenticity is indeed a huge boost to charisma.
0: Text and tweets. Tom, what do you have for Olivia?
4: Hey, Olivia, John in Syracuse, New York wants to know if a charismatic person can make you do something you wouldn't normally do.
1: Oh, so true. Not only can they make you do something that you normally wouldn't do, they can make you do something that you will regret for the rest of your life or unlife, as is the case with Jim Jones in Guyana. Charismatic people can become cult leaders and can then lead their followers to do absolutely horrific things. The Manson followers, for example. So for good or for evil, charisma is a tool that will help you impact people. And that is why intent is so important.
0: Was the devil charismatic?
1: I would assume so, because that's how you get people to, that's one of the ways you get people to listen to you and to do things that are against their own best interests. Charisma is incredibly dangerous. There's a reason it was a taboo topic for a good half of the 20th century.
0: Let's go to Rex in Santa Clarita, California. Hey, Rex, go ahead.
5: George, I'm really happy that I got on. I've been listening to Coast since the guy flew his plane into Area 51.
0: A long time ago, my friend.
5: Yeah, this is such a great topic because the Olivia is so right on in everything she said. But my question is, I tend to judge a person the moment I see them because to me, they're personality is written on their face, and there are people that I have completely misjudged, and one of them is the vice president. He's done such a great job, and the other person that I completely misjudged was the mayor of Los Angeles, the current mayor of Los Angeles. And I don't know if I'm right in judging them by their performance. And, you know, you kind of get the gist of my question because I think it's that I'm right when I judge a person and their performance.
0: Right. Let's get our views on that, Rex. Olivia, what do you think?
1: So what you're talking about, Rex, is one of the most universal human tendencies of judging on first impressions. And whether we're right or wrong on those first impressions, it's almost impossible not to judge. And the reason is because that it was a survival question. People who could judge accurately if something that we saw was going to be dangerous or not, fight or flight, and if someone we saw was going to be friendly or not, friend or foe, was so important to our survival that this is deeply, deeply rooted. It's one of the few human universals that in under 2 seconds, people make judgments. Now, what's really interesting is that not everyone has the willingness to change their minds. And what's called a confirmation bias leads a lot of people, once they've made a first judgment, to just keep looking for things that confirm their first impression. So it is rare that people are willing to say, you know what? I judged him wrong. The guy or the gal was actually doing a great job. Universal human tendency, this is how we are.
0: Olivia, again, tell people where they can get your book, The Charisma Myth.
1: The Charisma Myth, you can get it on Amazon. 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And this is the book that will show you that charisma is not innate. It can be learned, and I'll show you how.
0: And your website?
1: Askolivia.com.
0: Simple as that. Thanks, Olivia. Keep in touch. First-time guest, you did a great job for us.
1: Truly a pleasure. Thank you, George.
0: Take care. She was live in Europe, and we will be back in a moment as we talk about crystal skulls and their power on Coast to Coast AM.
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5: ABC News, I'm Dave Packard. Southcom announcing tonight that two U.S. Navy ships and aircraft in the Caribbean have been assigned to support U.S. relief operations in Venezuela after a powerful and deadly earthquakes. In Miami, Cynthia Hernandez is among those packaging aid supplies.
6: I'm trying to help whatever with medicines, with canned food, whatever that they needed.
5: The death toll at 188, that is, and expected to go higher. More than 1,000 people are missing. Hundreds of thousands of people now face deportation after the Supreme Court allowed today the Trump administration to end legal protections for migrants fleeing violence and natural disaster in Haiti and Syria. The high court also ruling that asylum seekers could be turned away at the border. A federal judge tonight ordering the Department of Justice to turn over unredacted versions of some of the Epstein files or explain why the materials were withheld. This is ABC News. Today was the fifth day in a row of severe weather for parts of the Rockies and Plains, and that threat continues. But it's a different story in the West, where nine states are under fire weather alerts. ABC meteorologist Lee Goldberg has more.
7: At Kansas City Stadium, the site of a World Cup match, an urgent warning to seek shelter as storms move through. Hail covering the ground like snow in Green Bay, Wisconsin, Wednesday.
8: This is insane, man.
7: Heavy rain turning streets into rivers. In Tulsa, Oklahoma, firefighters using a ladder and ropes to rescue a man trapped in a flood-controlled ditch surrounded by raging rapids.
5: No word yet on Lionel Richie's condition after the singer abruptly ended a show in St. Paul, Minnesota. The Grammy winner reportedly told the crowd that he felt dizzy during the first show of his new tour. Richie called for an intermission, and eventually his saxophonist told fans that Richie would not be able to continue the show. Mixed market on Wall Street today with the Dow up 71 points and NASDAQ down 118. Dave Packer, ABC News.
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1: The Mitchell Hedges crystal skull is a very famous and controversial 20th century artifact, apparently discovered in 1924 by Anna Mitchell Hedges beneath a collapsed Mayan altar in Belize. Often called the Skull of Doom, it features a detachable jaw and has sparked decades of debate regarding its authenticity and purported paranormal abilities. In a moment, Catherine Lanigan joins us. We'll talk about the crystal skulls in a moment on Coast to Coast AM.
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0: And welcome back. George Norrie with you. Catherine Lanigan with us, the author of 67 novels and nonfiction books. She's also the author of the novelizations of Romancing the Stone and The Jewel of the Nile as well. Her websites are linked up at coasttocoastam.com. Catherine, welcome back to the program.
1: Thank you so much, George. It's great to be here. We are happy to be here.
0: How was my definition of the crystal skull? Is it close?
1: It's pretty darn good. And yes, very, very good. Yeah.
0: Found by Anna Mitchell Hedges back in 1924. But tell us about that discovery.
1: On January 1st, 1924, she was in Belize with her. She was the adopted daughter of F.A. Mitchell Hedges, who was a British explorer. And he was looking for a connection between the Maya and Atlantis. And down there in Belize, they thought they were getting pretty close. But he was looking for a lost city. He had heard that there was a lost city. Now, eventually, it took them 4 years to burn through the brush and to clear everything away. And they found temples and ball courts and houses and everything. And one of the temples was the one where the Mitchell Hedges crystal skull was hidden for over 1,000 years. And she, with all the little children, the Mayan children, they were told that if they went to the top of this one hill, that they could see out to the ocean, to the sea, and they wanted to see it. So when everyone was taking a siesta, they went up there, stood on the temple, and the sun had come out from a cloud, went straight down and lit up something inside the temple because they could see down into it, you know. But anyway, when they went down the mountain, she told her father about what she had seen, that there was some light down there. And of course she got in trouble, but the next day he had all his workmen up there taking away the stones one by one, you know, but it was a very small opening and she was the smallest person. So they put a rope around her waist and lowered her down. And she got down there. She felt around for something. Now, you know, I would not be doing that, you know, snakes, tarantulas, all that kind of stuff after 1,000 years. Right. That is so from a girl's point of view, I was like, I don't think I would be doing that, but she did. And so she put this thing in her shirt and they pulled her up, and when she opened it up and pulled it out, here was the top of the crystal skull. The jaw wasn't there, but there was the top of the head of the skull. And she said that all the workers just fell to their knees and started crying and praising God, and they started celebrating. No one would go back to work because they said that their God had returned. And other people from other villages came in and joined in the celebration. And I mean, after 4 days, they were, you know, they had quite a crowd, you know, going on. So, you know, I've always thought to myself when she was telling us the story, I've always thought, you know, how amazing that must have been at that time for all those people to have heard these, you know, they were all Maya, right? And for them to realize that their God had returned after 1,000 years, maybe even longer, really. They'd heard all the legends. They, you know, still worshiped and prayed to him. And then here, and I'm going to show you now, the Mitchell Hedges crystal skull. This fabulous, incredible skull was there, and he's absolutely crystal clear. And then a few days later, the workers kept moving the rocks all the pieces and everything, went down again, and then that's when they found the jaw and brought the jaw up. Anyway, you can see the jaw here. On the side are two dolphins. There's a dolphin in the cheekbone. There's a dolphin on that side and a dolphin on this side, which is also a connection to Lemuria. So not only was there this connection he felt to Atlantis, but also Lemuria. You know, when you go into an antique shop and you see those the crystal ball that has the two dolphins on the side, like the stand to hold it up.
0: Right.
1: That's a symbol. Yeah, that's the symbol of Lemuria. And this crystal skull has those dolphins. So no other crystal skull that I know of in the world has the dolphins on the cheekbones. So, and he is absolutely pure crystal quartz. It's piezoelectric quartz. There is element 77 in him.
0: Is it heavy?
1: It weighs about 11 pounds, maybe 12. Now, when he is working and he's saving the world, which is what I really think he does, he will get very heavy. I mean, I have picked him up where I know I'm lifting 25 pounds, not, you know.
0: Wow. Now, do we know who he is a replica of?
1: I don't think he's a replica of anything. I think he is unique. I know that they've tried to say that he's, you know, a Mayan, you know, that an AI did something or a computer thing did something a few years ago that said, oh, it was a Mayan princess. And then other people have said, and I think that's not what I get. I get that he's absolutely unique, but he is a human skull. He has bumps and nodules and everything on him, just like a human skull. It's the size of a human skull. And all of his, mole lines of his teeth in the jaw are completely lined up, just like a human being. But anyway, he has lenses and prisms that are built into the interior of the crystal quartz, which is impossible. If you were to have the skull with a light underneath him, there's a 90 degree turn that the light would make and it would shoot right out the eyes. So you can imagine if a Mayan priest had a light under there and you're in the middle of the jungle where it's all dark and then the light starts coming out the eyes, how really frightening that would be, or majestic, one of the two, you know, it would be. So, he is, totally unique, and that's why everyone is fascinated with him, besides the fact that he is a sentient being. He has certainly a mind of his own. He has a sense of humor as well, which I have found in my life. And he is able to bring through universal love, joy, peace, and happiness. And he's here at the time when the world needs help. And I think that is absolutely accurate. And, you know, and he's over 100 years here now, you know, so that was 1924. This is it, 2026.
0: Yeah. Where is the skull right now?
1: So the skull is with us, with my husband, Bill, and I. And I mean, a lot of times he's just still in the vault. But when we have a presentation like this, you know, obviously it's the middle of the night, so he's in my home.
0: What's it worth?
1: All the money in the world.
0: Priceless, isn't it?
1: It's priceless. Yeah.
0: How do you
1: and
0: think?
1: But he cannot be sold. The skull cannot be sold. He can be gifted from one person to another. And that's how Bill came to have him, is when Anna died. She found the skull on January 1st, 1924, and her birthday is January 1st. So she found it on her birthday. She passed away 100 years later in 2007. And she was 100 years old when she died. And she passed it to Bill on his birthday. So I think that's very celestial, you know, in my angel world, right?
0: And apparently the skull was carved from a single piece of clear crystal, right?
1: Yes, if it was even carved. It's been tested by Hewlett-Packard many years ago, and they went through days and days of testing, and that's when they found that there was, you know, iridium, which is element 77, is, you know, it's only found in meteorites. It's from outer space. They can make quartz crystal crystals in space, they have to be made in zero gravity, but they can only make small ones. They can't make anything this big. And so for this piece to be all one piece of crystal and made the way that it's made, it's impossible. They even concluded it shouldn't be here.
0: Now, there are some that say the skull emits sounds, projects images of the future, can cause illness when treated with disrespect. Are these true?
1: I don't know about the illness thing. I do know that at one time, Bill was up in, I think it was Mount Shasta, and they were doing some filming, and they had shown a light through the side of the skull, and there was a big wall behind him, and it had projected, I think it was 8 different alien races, the figurines of 8 different alien races on the wall. And we have that on video. I've seen it. We have it on video. So, and as far as projecting the future, you know, there are so many timelines right now. The future is literally what we make it. You know, what are you going to put in your timeline? And that's what he tells me all the time. You know, put love, joy, happiness, you know, put the love of the universal love of the creator in your timeline. And we do. So our life is a lovely, lovely place to be.
0: Does it feel alive to you, Catherine?
1: You know, I'm going to say yes. Yes. The answer is yes, because he does speak to me. One of the things he told me just, you know, as I was resting before the show, he said, I specifically wanted you to do this show because it's very important right now for the balance of humanity, for the divine feminine to be lifted up. And he said, Mr. Norrie will do that. He will help to balance humanity by this show this evening.
0: Well, he's right about that, Catherine.
1: Yeah. I mean, we've been trying for a while, haven't we?
0: It is fascinating.
1: Yeah, it is. It's just, it's absolutely fascinating. And the other thing, too, is that he draws people to him that he wants to see, where, especially right now with all the star seeds and the those that are awakened and enlightened, or they need to be maybe jolted a little bit to understand what their path is and what their powers are. What I do with him when we have private sessions is Bill works with energy. I don't know how to do that. All I know is that he speaks to me and tells me maybe one or two of our clients' past lives, and they're always past lives that they have never heard from anybody else before. But those lives are the ones that they're pretty ancient, especially, and then the last, I'd say maybe 18 months, but especially the last year, there are a lot of galactic lives coming through. Their lives as, you know, what we would call an extraterrestrial, you know, they're from the Pleiades, they're from Sirius, they're Arcturians. There's a lot of Arcturians around. And the lessons that they came here are the burdens. Many times they're the burdens, and we get rid of any kind of blockages that they have so that they remember. It's very, very important for human beings to remember the power that they have. You know, I'm sure, I mean, because I've heard your show so many times, but, you know, all the junk DNA that the scientists have always said that we have, it's not junk. It's 12 strands of DNA that takes up, was it 93% of our DNA mm-hmm. that we haven't even used. And that's what he unlocks for so many people. And you know, it's a ways to go to say it is life changing, but it is life changing for many people. And I've seen him when he's helped to cure people. I mean, I've seen it myself. Not every single person. Every person that comes to us is unique and wonderful and different. I mean, every time, and we kind of, you know, at the end of every session, we just go, we always say, well, we've heard it all now until the next one comes. And then we hear the next story, and it's just amazing to me, it's amazing how many people are still functioning after all the horrible things that they've been through. And they're trying to get rid, you know, shed all of that so that they can find their unique soul self and their Christed consciousness. You know, it's a lovely mission.
0: What's your latest book, Catherine?
1: My latest one is Magical Midnight. And we are actually at the very beginning of development for a film, and I'm very excited about that. So
0: good for you.
1: Looks like we will we'll film in Fort Collins, Colorado.
0: Now, crystals are used a lot in computers. Is there a possibility this skull could be some storable computer?
1: It is storable. That there are some that say that it stores all the knowledge of the universe, but I would say it stores the knowledge of universes, plural. Yes, the answer is yes. And he is a big, big computer of ancient, very ancient, not really some old stuff. And I hear that when I'm getting a download, you know, for one of our clients of, you know, we had one just a couple of weeks ago. And I said, you know, he's telling me this goes back 2 billion years and this is what happened to you.
0: When the jaws were attached to the skull,
1: mm-hmm.
0: did it ever talk?
1: No.
2: It talks,
1: but he doesn't like have to lift his head. You know what I mean? It's not like a puppet. It doesn't do that.
0: But what does he sound like?
1: He has very high frequency. His voice is very, it's a masculine voice, and it is, velvety. You know what? It's like yours. It's like that radio velvet voice that announcers need to have. I've always called it the velvet voice. It's like that.
0: Fascinating.
1: And very, always very positive. He doesn't give any kind of like negative predictions or anything like that. There's somebody had asked me that kind of thing. And but he will give a warning if someone is to be warned about someone that's like, let's say there's a family member that should be ostracized. And they're really, even, you know, besides even mean, I mean, even murderous type things, he will say they need to be, you know, I wanted to see them because they need to be warned that they have to get rid of this father, brother, whatever, you know, and stay away. And that has happened. That kind of thing has happened. Now, and then whatever anybody does with that information, that is their free will, their choice of how they want to, you know, they want to proceed, but at least they are forewarned and they have a pretty good idea of what they should do with their life.
0: Catherine, do you think the skull is somewhat alive?
1: That is a really good question. I don't think it's alive like in the way that human beings consider alive. I know that he is, you know, he manifests celestial energy and celestial, like sometimes I'll have Saint Michael come in and I can say he's using the skull to manifest even more, you know, protection or something like that, you know, around us. I would say.

0: out.
1: Yeah. Hold on for a second, Catherine. We'll be back in a moment. We'll talk more about the incredible crystal skull right here on Coast to Coast AM.
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1: My name is Will Thompson, and this is your KFGO news and weather update. Tonight, partly to mostly cloudy. We'll get your full weather forecast after this news update. College students planning to change their class schedule this fall could see an unexpected impact on their financial aid. Minnesota State Mankato Associate Director of Financial Aid, Rachel Sherlock, says students considering dropping classes should check with their financial aid office first and understand how the changes could affect future borrowing. Minnesota Governor Tim Walz has announced the location of next year's 79th Minnesota Governor's Fishing Opener. The event will take place in Cold Spring, May 14 and 15. Cold Spring is about 15 miles southwest of St. Cloud. This is the first time the city has hosted the opener. The tradition in Minnesota dates back to 1948. Fargo police say a suspect is in custody in connection with a homicide in downtown Fargo last August. U.S. Marshals arrested 22-year-old Javon Allen in Minneapolis just after noon on Wednesday. Allen is wanted for the death of Azeem Holmes. Two other people were shot in the August 3rd incident in downtown Fargo last August. One person was hospitalized in critical condition. The other victim suffered non-life-threatening injuries. Some predictions say Social Security could run out by 2032. Others say that it will. Minnesota Lieutenant Governor Peggy Flanagan is throwing her support for the Social Security Expansion Act in Congress. Flanagan is running for the DFL Senate seat that will be vacated by retiring Senator Tina Smith. Flanagan faces Congresswoman Angie Craig in the DFL primary for the open U.S. Senate seat.
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1: That was your news update. Now let's get to your full Weather Center forecast. Saturday, partly sunny and windy. Slight chance for showers and thunderstorms. Low of 66, high of 84. Sunday, partly sunny and windy. Chance for showers and thunderstorms. Low of 71, high of 92. Monday, partly sunny and windy. Slight chance for showers and thunderstorms. High of 94. My name is Will Thompson, and this has been your KFGO News and Weather Update.
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1: We'll take calls next hour with Catherine Lanigan. We're also going to talk about her latest book, Magical Midnight. It's about angels on the coast to coast. ParanormalDate.com keeps cruising along. 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
4: Whether it's physical activity, obesity, diet, smoking, low on hormones, stress, sleep disorders, or your age can be supported by reducing inflammation and aiding the body to heal itself appropriately. 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

0: And welcome back, George Norrie, along with Catherine Lanigan, as we talk about the incredible Hedges, Mitchell Hedges' crystal skull. Catherine, tell us the story of the British Museum and the Smithsonian behind the skulls.
1: What I think is very interesting is, you know, up until 1970, nobody had really heard about the crystal skulls at all. There was one in the British Museum, there was one in the Paris Museum, and then there was the Mitchell Hedges crystal skull. And in 1970 was when Arthur C. Clarke did his show, and at the beginning of the show was this crystal skull, you know, spinning around at the beginning. I remember seeing that show in that, you know, in the 1970s.
0: Right.
1: Anyway, what was interesting at that time in the 1970s, before that show, there were only those three crystal skulls that were known, you know, or found around the world. After that show and then also was Miracle of the Gods, I think it was, with William Shatner, was at the same time. So those two shows, then all of a sudden people started resonating to the crystal skull, and then we started having artisans make crystal skulls. Now there are millions of the crystal skulls around. I mean, you know, we go to, you know, like Contact in the Desert, which you know, and people mm-hmm. will come in with, oh, can I bring my crystal skulls? And they'll have suitcases filled with their crystal skulls that they put around it in order to get the energy. But this is considered by the Maya the master crystal skull of the 13 crystal skulls of the legend. And the legend is that this crystal skull would only come back when the world needed help. And obviously we need some help right now. You know?
0: Oh, yeah.
1: And yeah, when you say, and I'm trying to remember what year it was, in 1979. Oh, I want to tell you this story. In 1979, Anna Mitchell Hedges, who had found the crystal skull, you know, her father had gifted it to her in 1959 when he died, and then she had it. And so in 1997 or 98, right around in there, the psychic Carol Wilson Davis got a phone call from this gentleman who was filming there in Toronto, and he was asking her questions about the crystal skull. And so she was telling him, and so she tried to set up a meeting between him and Anna, but Anna was moving to England the next day, you know, it was very, and so she didn't have time to meet. She had to pack up everything and she was moving, so she didn't get to talk to him. But Carol had told him all about Anna and how Anna found the crystal skull and the, you know, all her Anna's stories and everything. Well, that man was Steven Spielberg. It was Spielberg.
0: Oh, really? The Steven Spielberg.
1: Yeah. And that was wow. In 1997 or 98, I believe. And then, of course, the Kingdom of the Crystal Skull didn't come out until, you know, 10 years later. But that's where he got, you know, if you remember on the original Raiders of the Lost Ark, he goes into the temple and the rock is going behind him, and he picks up a crystal skull and moves it off, you know, and he comes back with the treasure.
0: Right.
1: That's where he got that, was from Anna. So then later, when in 2000, whatever it was, the 2005 or whatever, when Spielberg was making the Kingdom of the Crystal Skull, then he contacted Bill because Anna died in 2007, and the skull cannot be sold. It can only be gifted. And so she gifted it to Bill. She spent the last 8 years of her life training him how to work with the skull. And I don't know how to do it. I know I'm doing my hands like this, but I'm not doing any, you know, I don't know how to do that. But anyway, she trained him how to open the energies with the crystal skull and to bring all that out. Like when you look in the back, You know, it's the same size as a, it's even got the hemispheres, like a real human skull. And
0: It's proportional to a human skull size, isn't
1: it
0: it?
1: is, it's a human skull size. And when you look in the eyes, if you look in the eyes, it's like taking you into a whole world of crystal. I mean, you're just mesmerized by it. It's amazing. So anyway, in 19 and when Bill got it, he actually worked with Spielberg, and he went to the Cannes Film Festival and had the crystal skull there on a great big giant yacht. So isn't that exciting?
0: It sure is. Now, what about the Smithsonian? What do they say about this?
1: The Smithsonian, when they well, when the Smithsonian did it, I think they took it there several times. But anyway, Bill took it because the first time it was tested was with Hewlett-Packard. Remember I told you they said that it shouldn't even be here? That was the first. So then it went to the Smithsonian, and four times he went to the Smithsonian, and during that time he was they kept testing it and testing it, and they said they because they were looking for tool marks, which meant somebody had carved it, right? And they couldn't find any tool marks,
0: In
1: so
0: modern
1: they had
0: times,
1: built.
0: right?
1: Yeah, each time that they tested it, there were no tool marks. They could not find any tool marks. And so Bill went out to lunch. They had him go out to lunch, and they came back, and they used Regisil, like a dentist uses, you know, to find, you know, to they take the Regisil off, and then it will show if there's any tool marks on it. And when he came back, they said, "Oh, we found tool marks." Because the Smithsonian has a mandate that nothing can be any older than what they determine is the history line that we must follow. So if anything is found that doesn't agree with their directives, then they discard it. So that's why there's so many things that everybody's finding right now, and they say, "Oh, we took it to the Smithsonian," and they just put it away in a. That's why at the end of Raiders of the Lost Ark, they put it in a box. You know, they put the Ark of the Covenant in a box and then put it in a warehouse. Well, we don't want that to happen here, right?
0: Can you feel the energy emitting from the skull?
1: Oh yeah, I mean, I'm hot. Can you feel the energy emitting from the skull?
0: Not from where I am right now.
1: Oh, you can't? Okay.
0: No, plus.
1: Well, it does go. When we do Zoom calls and things, is a lot of people will get the energy from the skull. I feel a lot of heat right now. I mean, I'm starting to sweat, and I don't normally sweat during your
0: Well, I
1: show.
0: saw the skull during the break, but I don't see your video when you're on your ear with me.
1: Oh, okay. Okay.
0: You're merely like you're behind a microphone. That's
1: Oh,
0: it.
1: yeah. Okay. Gotcha. But he is sending universal love to all of the audience and anyone who's listening or watching, you know, later on, they will get, you know, a blast of universal love. Some people will actually, you know, just burst into tears the minute they see it. And I mean, I've seen people fall to their knees crying, just so overwhelmed with love that they've never felt before in their life.
0: Catherine, how do you determine what the skull is thinking about issues and events?
1: He has a certain voice that I pick up and I get. And as you know, I have been seeing angels since I was 3 years old. My mother says it was even before that. So I've always had a connection to the celestial, to the positive. I really do not see anything that's dark. I have some kind of a filter or a shield. So I'm really lucky that I'm only bringing in the light. And the first time I met the skull was back in like 1991, I think it was. And Bill had myself, my sister, and my brother-in-law all come over, and he said, "I want to show you the crystal skull," because Anna was there at that time. And so my sister, No, she's passed away. She's been gone for about 16 years. So I sat down next to the skull and I just immediately got so lightheaded. I was just like, oh my God, I just don't even know what's going to happen to me. And my sister is going, this is the coolest thing I've ever seen in my entire life. I mean, she was just blown away. She was so happy. My brother-in-law, on the other hand, was standing there going, we have to get out of here. There's something really weird. I don't know. I want to get out of
0: It
1: here.
0: scared him,
1: And I.
0: didn't it?
1: He was like freaking out. And my sister was just like falling in love. I mean, she was like ready to take him home because she felt all the love from the crystal skull. And so then she turned to me and she said, are you all right? And I said, I just can't take this. And she said, she said, Bill, she's starting to go transparent. She needs sugar. Get her some sugar right away. So he went to the and got some orange juice and came back and I had orange juice. And I mean, I was so, I was going transparent right in front of everybody.
0: Where do you think
1: So
0: the skull came from, Catherine?
1: me personally, I know that it came from a planet that is not even in our universe.
0: And
1: I know it did. I was there.
0: what was the purpose of bringing it here?
1: Because mankind does not realize, they don't remember who they are. They don't realize the power that they have. They are really co-creators with God. They don't realize how we have been dumbed down so much. They don't realize how precious and wonderful and lovely our souls are. I'm gonna start crying. And he's here to remind everybody who they are, and all of those that are waking up right now for the ascension. He is there to just send that universal love to give them confidence that what they're doing is the right thing, you know? And it's just all about love. I mean, that's where we're supposed to be.
0: Is the skull concerned about our future?
1: Actually, no. Now, I will tell you that remember I told you about when Steven Spielberg met Carol Wilson Davis?
0: Right.
1: Well, back in the early 80s, she downloaded all kinds of information because she's psychic. She was a forensic psychic for the police up in Canada. And she downloaded all kinds of predictions that he gave her. In a trance. She was in a trance when it was translated and then put into a book. And all of those have come true. And when he was doing that, he had these predictions that we had, but those have all happened. And we are at that place now where he is helping us to create the timeline that we want to have, where we have love, peace, and joy, where there is universal love. I mean, literally utopia, where everyone is there. There is no fear. That's what the dark feeds off of is our fear. So that's why the media and so many places, not you, obviously, but so many places keep trying to frighten everyone into submission. It drives me crazy. I mean, even the commercials are, you know, if you don't take this, you know, you're gonna die, you know. It's just crazy. So, yeah.
0: Does the skull ever tell you of impending doom?
1: No.
0: It does
1: No,
0: not.
1: he does not. He does. Now, I will tell you this is when we have sessions with people, he will tell that if they have someone around them that they need to get away from or that they have malice in their heart,
0: Somebody toxic, probably, huh?
1: toxic people, he will tell them if, you know, you need to break this off or you need to protect yourself, that kind of thing. But what he does is spread more love and bring more love in. I've noticed, you know, as we've done several of your shows about the angels, many times when we are doing a meditation with the skull, he brings in even more angels. The room will just be filled and all around us with so much celestial light, it's almost impossible to just breathe, you know, because it's so overwhelming. So if, as far as I'm concerned, he is here, he's just love. I get nothing but love from him. Now, I do know that, you know, when he was created, the Mayans talk about how he, you know, the skull, he was in the shape of a skull because it's admired so much, but also is feared, so no one would want to steal him.
0: Catherine, we're going to take a short break and come back and chat about your magical midnight book and also take phone calls next hour on Coast to Coast AM.
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2: ABC News, I'm Dave Packer. U.S. Navy ships and aircraft heading to support Venezuela after Wednesday's powerful earthquakes. Senior Vice President of International Programs for the International Rescue Committee, Kieran Donnelly, says it's going to be hard to get aid into areas of the country because of the damage.
3: Getting those routes open is going to be a major focus of certainly the Venezuelan government, but also their international partners.
2: The death toll has risen to at least 235, and some there believe that number will eventually reach the thousands, at least 25,000 people still unaccounted for. A federal judge blocked part of President Trump's executive order that would mandate how states run mail-in voting operations. Supreme Court conservative majorities today ruled that the government can keep asylum seekers from entering the U.S. and can cancel the temporary protected status granted to Haitians and Syrians. In Ohio, just south of Cleveland, a house explosion triggered by a gas leak, leaving one person injured and 15 houses severely damaged. This is ABC News. Deliberations will continue in the arson trial of Jonathan Rindernicht, who's accused of setting the California blaze known as the Palisades Fire. The jury in the case sent a note to the judge today saying they were deadlocked. ABC's Melissa Adan.
4: He was arrested near his current home in Melbourne, Florida. And among the evidence, police say they recovered an image of a city on fire that authorities say the suspect created using ChatGPT. Well, investigators say the evidence also points to just a suspect obsessed with fire. At this point, he is facing a minimum of 5 years and a maximum of 45 years in prison if he is found guilty.
2: The January 2025 Palisades fire was the most destructive in Los Angeles history. Sources tell ABC News defense attorneys for Luigi Mangione have spoken to federal prosecutors about a possible guilty plea. Mangione has previously pleaded not guilty in the murder of United Healthcare CEO Brian Thompson. Dave Packer, ABC News.
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0: Hey, it's Tyler Axness, host of Afternoons Live. 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We're heading north for some legendary fall walleye fishing at Ballard's Resort on Lake of the Woods, and I want you to join me. 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
1: And we're chatting with Catherine Lanigan about the Mitchell Hedges crystal skull. 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

0: And welcome back to Coast, George Nori with you. A quick news update on the two Venezuelan earthquakes. 32 now dead, 700 injured in that tragedy. My gosh. Catherine, we'll talk more about the crystal skulls and take calls, but you wrote this new book, Magical Midnight, about an angel encounter, didn't you?
1: I sure did. And Magical Midnight is, as you know, I've done a half a dozen angel books, but this one is a Christmas story. It is fiction, but it has a whole lot of nonfiction in it. And it's a story of an angel who decides to come to Earth and help an estranged father and son get back together. She has 3 days from the winter solstice to Christmas Eve to accomplish it, which is a pretty hard task, but it's funny, it's light, and it's won three awards already, so I'm really excited. And we're in the process of bringing it to film.
0: Good for you. What do you think an angel is?
1: Well, I know that they are a being. I mean, they are a being. They are celestial in light. They are not a human being. They are of species, to their own. And they are extremely loving. And it's almost hard for humans, especially now, to really understand how loving. They're just pure love. And that's not even God, you know? So when you start thinking of it in those terms, gosh, we are loved so much. You know, we are so precious as a species ourselves, and we don't think of ourselves like that enough.
0: You think angels are God-given?
1: Yes. Flat out, yes.
0: You have no doubts?
1: None. Yes, I do. I absolutely believe that they were, you know, the first creation. Man came later, and they are. I think they're more in number than I'm learning that they're more in number than I thought originally. And I think part of that is just because that's what's just in the Bible is, well, there's this choir. But I think there's a whole lot more going on than we have been told that there is. And I know that they truly, truly are absolute love and protection. They're great protectors of ours. Yes.
0: It's magical, isn't it?
1: Yes, it is magical.
0: Let's take some calls for you. You ready?
1: Yes, I'm ready.
0: Susan in New Orleans, east of the Rockies, gets us started. Hi, Suze.
2: Hi. I had a question about the skull, but I also have a question about the angels.
0: Okay.
1: Okay.
2: Do human beings become angels, some human beings?
1: No.
2: They don't?
1: Human beings are very precious in the eyes of God. And there's a lot that we can do. We've been dumbed down so many times and by so much. We really do not understand how powerful we really are. Now, mm-hmm. angels have a lot of their... We think of them as being better than we are, but they're not. And we, all the trials that we go through and all the stuff that we go through to just keep on believing and go through all this, the angels don't have to do that. You know, they are mm-hmm. literally sitting around wanting to help us because we are so loved by God and we are so precious in his eyes, that he does have angels to help protect us and to, you know, keep us alive when we need to be alive and to help us over, you know, cross over when it's time for us to cross over. So
2: you said they're waiting around for us. Aren't they waiting for us to help, like to ask them for help?
1: Yes, they are. You know, you have to ask them to help you. Please help me.
2: Yes.
1: Yes.
2: We have to ask them.
1: Yeah, you have to ask. And then please thank them. You know, so we're so good at like, you know, please help me. And then they get a lot of help. And then you take all the credit. You know, let them, you know, please say to them, thank you for helping me through this day. It was pretty tough, you know.
0: Do you think an angel, Catherine, would ever refuse to help an individual?
1: I don't even want to know that angel. And I have a name for him. He can just go away. That's the go away angel. No, I don't think so.
0: Next up, let's go to Mark in Roseville, California, west of the Rockies. Mark, go ahead, sir.
3: Yeah, George, good evening.
0: Hi.
3: Good morning. Yeah, I'd like to ask Catherine, what does she think about Dan Aykroyd's Crystal Skull, Crystal Head Vodka that was based off of the legend of the 13 Crystal Skulls?
1: Yeah, well, you know, everybody's got their way of making money.
0: It works for them.
1: Yeah, it works for him. I mean, it's not, I'm going to tell you, it's not special, you know. He's doing what he wants to do. That's fine. I'm doing what I want to do, and that's fine.
0: Catherine, how do you think the skull was made? There, as you said, there's no tool marks on it.
1: Okay. It was on a universe that doesn't even exist anymore, and it was
0: a universe or a planet.
1: I think there's more than one planet involved, from what my own memory of it is. I know there were two, personally, but through thought and intention, some of us would call it prayer. It is absolutely pure piezoelectric quartz crystal. And the prisms, I want to bring this out, is there is this 90 degree turn that's inside the crystal. It, you know, it shoots the light out through the eyes, but it also is, it's just incredibly unique. But I know that inside of it are all of I don't want to say memories, but the information. There's the information of universe after universe after universe in it that is not, obviously, by human beings easily accessed. Now, I'm sure that if there was a, you know, an angel standing here, he could probably do a pretty good job with it and help us out. Plus, it's probably, I mean, I personally think that there's a lot of different languages in it, and they're all light languages that I don't do that. I'm not a translator of light languages. So I don't know that. I do know that it will translate for me. When I'm helping another person, he gives me what they need to know to improve their life, to raise their consciousness to Christ consciousness. And I know that he is absolutely pure in his intentions, and the love that comes through him is unconditional. And I've seen him help cure people that are right there in front of me. I've seen 200 people line up and to just have 2 minutes with him, and their life has changed when they walk away. And that is, to me, as celestial as I can possibly imagine.
0: Can it read your mind?
1: Yes, I think so. He can read, he certainly read mine, and he gives me a lot of information. Like just tonight, he was telling me how special you are, George.
0: Well, tell him thank you.
1: Yeah, very special. And he wants you to know that you're doing a very good job, and you're doing what you came here to do, to help enlighten humanity. And the universe, the entire universe, thanks you, George, for all the work that you're doing. You are a very blessed person, human being.
0: Thank them all for me, Catherine. That's very well
1: said. Yeah, well, he's saying thank you, George.
0: Let's go to Cornelius in Louisiana. Hello there, Mr. White.
4: Hey there, George and Catherine. Really enjoying the show, but I got to tell you something. As Catherine, we're in the land of voodoo, hoodoo, and you do, and I love Sue from New Orleans. I wish she had talked about some of that. But I was telling Tommy, I don't know if you ever heard of the Maya Treya. George had him on, and people got sick. So I've been listening to you, and, man, my head is swimming and stuff. And you said you read the Bible and stuff, but you've never mentioned anything about the devil or evil or heaven or hell, just that everything is all good. So I was just wondering, do you believe the Bible, or does the skull know anything about the Bible and the future? We are in the end times. I tell George and the audience that AI is nothing but the Antichrist intelligence or the alien intelligence. And with all this discovery, you mentioned Steven Spielberg and probably Disclosure Day. So have you read the Bible about all the evil and end times that's in the Bible? And do you believe you're being deceived by this thing? Because it said we're going to have bad and worse times coming up. Thank you, George.
0: Well, interesting, Catherine. What do you think?
1: Well, first of all, I believe that there are more than one timeline. And right now, I know there's multiple timelines going on. If you believe that there is a lot of evil in the world, that's the timeline you're going to live in. If you believe that there is goodness and happiness and that we are evolving, because I really believe that that is what is going on. And I don't need the skull to tell me that. I have Jesus to tell me that. And I know that humanity is a very precious species in this world. And those that believe that and believe in God the Creator and our Lord Jesus Christ, I believe that they will find that wonderful timeline where everything is getting better. And wherever that demon lives, I'm not there. Period.
0: All right. One of the great things about our country happens to be the truck drivers that are out there keeping America moving.
1: And
0: here's Ted, truck driving in Oklahoma. Go ahead, Ted.
5: Hey, good to talk to you, George. Good morning, Catherine. You know, in the intro, they mentioned something about romancing the stone, and your name popped in my head right away because Catherine Zeta-Jones and her husband, Michael Douglas, have a home on the island of Roatan where Frederick Mitchell Hedges based his operations out of. I'm the librarian for the adjacent island, the Utila Museum, and I have all of Mitchell Hedges' books, which aren't nearly as good as his secretary's book, Blue Blaze. Now, he found that at the site Labontum, or Anna did, and when I spoke with her back in the 90s, she kept the skull in a bowling ball bag. I'm wondering if that was bequeathed to your husband as well, the bowling ball bag. And I also wanted to know, somehow the name Sammy is popping into my head. That's 30 years ago, so I can't remember everything. Was that Anna's nickname?
1: Yeah, that was Anna's nickname, yeah.
6: Silly Sam.
1: Silly Sam. That was her nickname. And so we called her Sammy. And yes, I think Bill still has the bowling ball bag. Yes.
0: All right. Thanks, Ted. How old was Anna when she passed, Catherine?
1: 100.
0: Wow.
1: She was 100. Can you believe? I mean, that's amazing. Yeah. And she found the skull on January 1st, 1924, and then she passed in 2007, I think it was, on April 11th. That was Bill's birthday.
0: What would the Pope say about the skull?
1: I don't even want to know. That's a Catherine answer. You know, I don't even want to know. Because I think that he's...
0: You think it would be bad and negative?
1: Actually, no, I don't. But I don't think that he has a broad enough concept.
0: You think maybe because it's an object, he would be opposed to it?
1: No, because I think, you know, I'm Catholic. So, I mean, I've always brought up Catholic, but I think, you know, they've got a whole lot of objects, you know. So I don't think that because it's an object, he'd be opposed to it. I think it would, you know, personally, I think it would be very interesting if he saw it, and I'd like to see what the skull, because the skull will tell me what he saw in him.
0: Have you ever prayed to the skull?
1: No, I do not pray to the skull. I pray to my Lord Jesus Christ.
0: Yeah, I would think the Pope would find it kind of intriguing, don't you?
1: Yeah, I think he probably would because he's got a lot of stuff around there. But the skull is not something that you pray to. You know, you pray to God. He's not a god. You know, I mean, I know that the Maya thought that this was their god who had returned, but he's not a god. He's incredibly intelligent, but he's not God.
0: How old do you think it is?
1: Me personally, millions of years old.
0: Wow.
1: Yeah, I really do. I really do. I think it's from the planet that he came from. It doesn't exist anymore. I know that when he was made, my person, my real soul was there. I was one of the people that, you know, was part of his formation. That's why I'm here now. And I'm with him. I mean, because he doesn't hang out with a lot of people, really, you know? So,
0: And is he indeed crystal? He's not glass, right?
1: No, he is quartz crystal. He is quartz crystal. I mean, he's absolutely gorgeous. I mean, it's really beautiful. All his bumps on his head are exactly like the mole lines and the bumps on a human head. He's the size of a human head. I mean, he's just, it's amazing. It's just absolutely amazing. And he has all the knowledge of the universe, says, I believe, in his head. And he's like a giant computer that's saved all this knowledge that's been going on for hundreds and, well, thousands, millions of years, you know. And but I do believe that he can really help us.
0: Do you think he might be a replica of one of his own?
1: You know, I haven't even thought of that, to be very honest. I know that he's very much like a human. So if it's very much like a human, then were we there? That's what I keep asking. So hundreds and, you know, billions of years ago, were we like this then? You know, were we there? You know, maybe we were. You know, I just don't know. I know that he's really beautiful.
0: Catherine, if more people want information on the skull, where do they go?
1: They go to www.mitchellhedges.com. And there is all kinds of information there about this crystal skull. And if they want a private session with him, there's a sign up there on the website. So it's great. And my website is www.catherinelanigan.com. Just throwing that in there.
0: And how many books have you written? 67, I've got?
1: Yeah. Yeah. I just finished 67.
0: That's pretty prolific. My gosh.
1: I know. I was busy, George.
0: And where do people get Magical Midnight?
1: And they can get Magical Midnight at on Amazon. 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I've got over 200 five-star reviews now.
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1: 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Tonight, partly to mostly cloudy. We'll get your full weather forecast after this news update. College students planning to change their class schedule this fall could see an unexpected impact on their financial aid. Minnesota State Mankato Associate Director of Financial Aid, Rachel Sherlock, says students considering dropping classes should check with their financial aid office first and understand how the changes could affect future borrowing. Minnesota Governor Tim Walz has announced the location of next year's 79th Minnesota Governor's Fishing Opener. The event will take place in Cold Spring, May 14 and 15. Cold Spring is about 15 miles southwest of St. Cloud. This is the first time the city has hosted the opener. The tradition in Minnesota dates back to 1948. Fargo police say a suspect is in custody in connection with a homicide in downtown Fargo last August. U.S. Marshals arrested 22-year-old Javon Allen in Minneapolis just after noon on Wednesday. Allen is wanted for the death of Azeem Holmes. Two other people were shot in the August 3rd incident in downtown Fargo last August. One person was hospitalized in critical condition. The other victim suffered non-life-threatening injuries. Some predictions say Social Security could run out by 2032. Others say that it will. Minnesota Lieutenant Governor Peggy Flanagan is throwing her support for the Social Security Expansion Act in Congress. Flanagan is running for the DFL Senate seat that will be vacated by retiring Senator Tina Smith. Flanagan faces Congresswoman Angie Craig in the DFL primary for the open U.S. Senate seat.
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1: That was your news update. Now let's get to your full weather center forecast. Saturday, partly sunny and windy. Slight chance for showers and thunderstorms. Low of 66, high of 84. Sunday, partly sunny and windy. Chance for showers and thunderstorms. Low of 71, high of 92. Monday, partly sunny and windy. Slight chance for showers and thunderstorms. High of 94. My name is Will Thompson, and this has been your KFGO News and Weather Update.
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0: And welcome back, George Norrie, along with Catherine Lanigan, as we talk about the Mitchell Hedges crystal skull and her other book, of course, called Magical Midnight. Catherine, what has the skull done for you and your family by keeping it with you?
1: I feel very protected all the time when he's around. I know we've discussed this on a couple of shows, but in the last couple of years, I've had heart issues, surgery.
0: Yeah.
1: I broke both my arms. I know you remember that. Mm-hmm. And I healed so fast that my surgeon, you know, when I broke both my arms and I came back in 6 weeks and he said, you know, I don't know what you're doing, but that's impossible for everything to heal that fast. Because first of all, I have osteoporosis, and he said, you know, I don't know if this is, you're going to be okay, but I was fine and I healed within 6 weeks. He said, I thought it would take you a year. And no. So I have to say that that was absolutely helpful. And then this past year, I had a couple of heart surgeries. And again, I mean, I'm going around now like I was 16, you know, we're doing all kinds of things. So living with them is very interesting, you know, besides other people, you know, all the work that we do for others. It's very rewarding.
0: Is it magical?
1: Yeah, it really is. It really is. Not magic in the way that people think magic, you know, like that, but it's soul changing. It changes your whole viewpoint of life as a human being. I think is altered when you really realize how much we are ruled, which I've always known, George, the angels are always around me. Jesus is always around me. The celestial is such a big part of my life, but the crystal skull brings that in to help others, you know, where others come and they're sick at heart is really what I see in most people that we see. And, sometimes it's just so sad for me that people have just such a skewed outlook on life. Life is so precious, and they just don't seem to see that. They're so busy trying to navigate bills and just all the junk that's in life, I guess is the best way to put it. And it's interesting to see them when they sit with the skull and all of a sudden they have a clarity about their own life. That's just, they're like, I had no idea. I had no idea that I was not doing this and I should do this. And this person, you know, doesn't have good intentions for me, that kind of thing. You know, they're just kind of blind to that. And it's been wonderful to see transformations when people come and they visit with a skull. I mean, via the internet, you know.
0: How do the sessions go when an individual wants a session? How do you do it?
1: Well, first of all, Bill sits with him with a skull, and he goes through and he literally can see blockages that they have in their body or things that are in their soul. It's literally like going through your astral body or psychic body or, you know, your body. And if there's any kind of blockages, he takes them out. And just removing that, people are lifted with karma that's been in there too long or that kind of thing. And then the skull will tell me 1, 2, 3 past lives that are hindering them from being all that they can be in this life or blocking them completely from what it is that they should be doing. You know, maybe there's something going on in their life. They're saying, you know, I'm so distraught about my child, and the skull will come through and say, well, this is what happened in a past life, and this is where you cure it. And that's what he does. He eliminates all of that karma that you have from the past so that you can be free of that. The chains are broken. You can be free of that and then move on. And then many times he'll tell me exactly what it is they should be doing. Maybe they're doing it, but maybe that needs to be tweaked a little bit. And what's gratifying to me is the emails that I get later from people just say, after that session with the skull, my whole life has changed. My viewpoint on everything is just, I was a little bit off, but that little bit off is way off. You know what I mean? Is when you steer yourself in the right direction, your boat is sailing into clear water, into smooth sailing, and it's wonderful to see that kind of change for people. It's really amazing the work we do.
0: Let's go back to the
1: Spain.
0: phones. Ruth in Maryland to get us started. Hey, Ruth, go ahead.
2: Hi, George and Catherine.
0: Hi.
2: Thank you so much for taking my call. George, you've been talking all night about the power of crystal skulls, and Catherine, I want to tell you about the crystal skull that I have, and I want to ask you about it, okay?
1: Okay.
2: And this is not a newer one, okay? I have had this for over 30 years. I bought it in the Smoky Mountains years ago, and it is a very tiny, tiny, tiny miniature one. I call it a fairy crystal skull. And it's crystal. It's hand carved. It's beautiful. It's really beautiful. And when you're looking at it, I'm holding it in my hand right now. I went out to my car to get it. I actually keep this in my car. I've been keeping it in my car for the last about 5 years in a little tiny bag hanging from my rearview mirror with a couple other stones in it. And I want to tell you, I've had many, many miracles happen in that car, which I first give all credit to God, but God is the one that made the crystals. So
1: That's right.
2: anyway, would a little tiny crystal one like that have any powers, Catherine? Thank you.
1: Oh, first of all, answer is yes. It doesn't matter how big or small, or like some people, I mean, we go to conferences and people come in with crystal skulls, like this big. You don't need anything like that. It's what that intention of yours is and what that crystal is bringing in. Now, as you know, or maybe you don't know, but I have a lot of books that are on angels, and that crystal can be a conduit to an angel that is then working with you and working with the crystal so that it comes, all that goodness comes through and helps to protect you. I think this is a very good idea for you to have it in the car. That's actually a really good idea. Because, we're in our cars so much to go here and go there. It's protecting you all the time. And that crystal is connected to other crystals, other crystal skulls and other crystals that are sentient beings. There is an energy to them. There is a life to them. Everything has life. That's one of the things that we're finding out is just because it looks like it's an inanimate object, there's nothing that's really solid at all. In the universe, it's just in our 3D world, our television screen solid, we're solid, but really we're not. We're vibrating. We're all vibrating at a certain frequency, and that crystal is vibrating at the same frequency as probably this crystal. So they're all connected, and crystals love each other. They love crystals. So that's a wonderful thing for you to have that. You're very blessed. That's what my crystal skull is telling you. You are very blessed.
0: Does your crystal skull, Catherine, ever not respond?
1: Not
0: Shuts down.
1: it shuts down. There are times when it shut it down. But I mean, if I ask it something, he'll answer me.
3: Bad people.
0: What's your husband saying?
1: He said, if there's somebody that's bad, a really bad person, he will not answer.
0: I don't blame it.
1: I was at a show this one time, and this man came in, and he was very cocky, at a contact in the desert. He was very, very cocky, And he had a drink, you know, he had a liquor with him, and he's sipping on his liquor and sits down. Well, what is this thing? And all, and I said, he said, you need to take your drink and go away. He's not going to read for you. That's it. Goodbye.
0: He's done.
1: Yeah, he's done.
0: Let's go.
1: Get
0: to,
1: him out of here.
0: Go to Paul in Texas. Go ahead, Paul.
3: Yeah, joy and happiness to all.
0: Thank you.
3: Hey,
0: sir.
3: In the last 40 years of listening to Coast to Coast, somewhere along the line, I heard that there's someone trying to get all the skulls for a powwow. Is that, Catherine, were you ever approached by other skull owners to have a gathering of the skulls?
1: There have been, yes, in the past. I personally haven't been there when there's been a whole lot of them. Just because I don't want to. And part of that is because I have been told, I mean, I asked the skull, this skull, do you want me there or whatever? And if he doesn't want me there, then I get a no. So that's what I know.
0: Does the skull get jealous?
1: No.
0: At all?
1: No. It's not jealous. It's a warning. He does give warnings to me and to Bill. So warnings are different. And then he will shut down. You know, if he's around somebody that he does not want to read for or something, he shuts down. And Bill can shut him down. You know.
0: Does he protect you?
1: I believe he does. Not as much as Jesus, really, but, you know, that's not. He goes, yeah, he says, it's not my job.
0: Let's go to Lance in New Jersey. Welcome to the show. Go ahead, Lance.
4: Hey, everybody, the feel in.
0: Lance, you still with us? Lance is not with us. Let's try.
1: No, he's not there.
0: Randall in Reno, Nevada. Hello, Randall. Go ahead. Randall, you with us?
5: Yes, I'm with you. I'm with you.
0: Okay, go ahead. I almost hung up on you. Go ahead.
5: I had it on mute. I'm sorry. Yeah, I actually have a friend that's talked to a crystal skull. His name is Max, and I have known nothing about him, but he has this really cool Lemurian crystal, like it fit in your hand and it heals stuff. I was wondering, Catherine, if your crystal skull has anything to say about Max.
0: Does the crystal skull know about a guy named Max?
1: He knows about him. That's actually a question you need to ask my husband, because he knows more about Max than I do.
0: How close is Bill? Move him up a little bit to the mic.
1: Okay, he's coming over.
0: Hi, Bill.
6: Hey, how you doing?
0: Great.
6: Yeah, Max is a special skull, one of the special skulls, and it's interesting, but everyone is different, and everyone resonates to certain things. So something like that, you always listen to your inner voice. And if it tells you, that it'll tell you the truth if you take the time to listen. So, but yeah, Max, I like the Fred is a really good guy. He has it now. And that's the question is, yeah, Max is out in California. So he'd be one you could come see, I'm sure.
0: All right, great. Thank you, Bill. Let's go to Oberon in Redwood City, California. Go ahead, Oberon.
7: Thank you. I'd like to ask the guest, if she's so enlightened, why is she still involved with Catholicism? I see a disconnect there. I don't get it.
1: Well, since I was just with my priest the other day, I have, I don't see that. I don't see what you're seeing, so.
0: What do priests say about the skull, Catherine?
1: I personally have not had a priest talk to me about the skull.
0: Do they know about it?
1: I don't know, Bill.
6: Yeah. Yeah, I would say, a lot of people know about it, because it's been on a lot of shows and everything. But, it's like you got 50 people in the room and everyone is different. So if you have a leaning to connect to certain energies and higher frequencies and higher parts of yourself, those are the people who seem to be drawn to it. At this time, we're not trying to go out and, oh, save the world and such, but we're letting the skull is calling people to it. People that are watching the show tonight, a lot of them are feeling the energy in their heart, in their third eye, and they're not knowing what that is, but it's the energy of the skull connecting with them. Opening up something that they remember.
8: Mm-hmm.
6: There's a memory that comes back just by being around it and in the energy. So, yeah.
0: It's remarkable what it is. Take care of it. How do you polish it up? Just with a little cloth?
1: He gets a bath with salt.
0: He gets a bath with salt?
1: Yes.
6: Sea salt.
1: Sea salt.
6: It works to get the energy, for cleaning energy is all.
1: Clearing the energy is all.
0: All right. Well, thank you, both of you. Catherine Lanigan and her husband, Bill, talking about the Mitchell Hedges crystal skull. For Dan Galante, Tom Danheiser, Sue Trikas, Lex Lonehood, Sean LaDesour, Alec Fernandez, Tim Banal, George Knapp, and Richard Serrett, I'm George Norrie, somewhere out there on Coast to Coast AM. We'll see you on our next edition. Until then, be safe, everyone.

0: Hey, it's Tyler Axmus. I'm taking Afternoons Live to Devil's Lake this Friday to broadcast live from Grahams Island State Park for the 50th annual Devil's Lake Chamber Walleye Fishing Tournament. 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

0: actor. Hours after it was confirmed that Iran attacked a ship in the Strait of Hormuz with a drone, President Trump Thursday night told American farmers and ranchers at a Rose Garden dinner that the strait remains open and traffic is flowing through.
1: Yesterday they took out 19 million barrels of oil. That's the most in the history of the strait. And the oil prices are dropping like a rock. And you know, as goes oil, so goes everything else, including all of your products.
0: But oil prices jumped following news of that drone attack. Venezuelan officials say at least 235 people are confirmed dead and thousands more are missing after Wednesday's devastating back-to-back earthquakes. The Supreme Court handing President Trump a pair of wins, ruling that the administration can, on its own, end temporary protected status for hundreds of thousands of migrants from Syria and Haiti, and allowing the Trump administration to turn away asylum seekers at the border. A decision on birthright citizenship is expected next week. This is ABC News. An NFL player is facing kidnapping, armed robbery, and conspiracy charges as part of an alleged plot to detain three people suspected of stealing from him. His defense attorney says Terrion Arnold of the Detroit Lions denies all allegations. ABC's Morgan Norwood.
2: On February 4th, prosecutors allege Arnold directed a group to lure three men to an apartment where the victims were robbed, beaten, and held at gunpoint, saying Arnold believed the men had stolen more than $200,000 worth of his personal items during a stay in his Airbnb property. But investigators say they later found no evidence to prove the victims were involved in the theft, and that Arnold reported his property missing just hours before the alleged attack.
0: A one-time state billionaire tax initiative will appear on California ballots in November. The measure would impose a one-time 5% wealth tax on billionaires in the state to fund health care after federal cuts to Medi-Cal health insurance program. Dave Packer, ABC News.
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9: Hey, it's Tyler Axness, host of After News Live. 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

0: From the City of Angels near the Pacific Ocean, good morning, good evening, wherever you may be across the nation, around the world. I'm George Norrie, and this is Coast to Coast AM. Later tonight, investigative reporter Cheryl Jones on Souls, then Calls with Cheryl and her guests. I'll be there, too. Here's what's happening. Authorities in Venezuela say at least 235 people have been killed, more than 4,300 injured after two powerful earthquakes shook the country on Wednesday night, damaging hundreds of buildings. The death toll is expected to climb even higher as rescue teams work to find people trapped under the rubble. Leaders from around the world have offered condolences and pledged support as Venezuela recovers, including $150 million in aid from us. Meanwhile, U.S. officials say Iran's Islamic Revolutionary Guard Corps was behind a drone strike Thursday on a Singapore-flagged cargo ship leaving the Strait of Hormuz. The drone strike damaged the ship's bridge several miles off the coast of Oman. With more on today's events, here's Tom Danheiser. Tom, what do we have?
1: Well, George, the cargo ship was struck off the coast of Oman, testing the fragile understanding between the U.S. and Iran over navigation rights. Iran's Revolutionary Guard Corps rejected a new shipping lane through the strait, warning the vessels that use it will be in danger. U.S. President Donald Trump declared the war done and asserted that Iran will never acquire a nuclear weapon. Meanwhile, Secretary of State Marco Rubio is in Bahrain to coordinate a final settlement with Gulf allies, reassuring them that U.S. commitments remain firm. And Israel and Iran-backed Hezbollah continue to experience border friction in southern Lebanon, despite a tenuous U.S.-backed ceasefire. George?
0: Thank you, Tom. Appreciate your reports. There's an active recall on two popular frozen food products sold across the U.S., Costa Rica, and Puerto Rico, according to an announcement made by Mars Incorporated. This is due to possible plastic pieces in the food. The products affected are two Morningstar Farms plant-based items. The following varieties are impacted: Morningstar Farms Buffalo Chicken Nuggets and Morningstar Farms Hot and Spicy Sausage Patties. What do we do about it? Let's go to food safety coach Jeff Nelkin. Jeff, what do we do?
2: Well, we need to find out a little bit more about what type of plastic we're talking about, and I'm sure they're doing an in-depth investigation as to the source of where the plastic could have been introduced. So they're certainly going to be testing and seeing, you know, what they can identify. But if anybody has any concerns, they certainly should call up their suppliers or sources where they purchased to get further details.
0: Could these be like shards of glass, these pieces of plastic?
2: Again, it's possible, you know, they send them out to a lab. Some companies have certain equipment like X-ray equipment and various other types of equipment that are fanning the area of, you know, where the production is. And sometimes it can be anywhere from the product being wrapped in a plastic to plastic equipment being broken or shards of plastic or glass in the work area. It could even be on the vehicles that are moving equipment or product around, and they smash their lenses. And that's one of the reasons why I always put tape around anything that has plastic or glass so that the pieces can't go flying in all directions.
0: It's a good idea. Jeff's website, NelkinFoodSafetyCoach.com. A new set of research published in Proceedings of the National Academy of Sciences found that people consistently preferred negotiating with women over men across five studies. The women partners were rated higher on trust building, fairness, listening, and communication. That preference held up even in anonymous online negotiations where the other person's gender was completely hidden. Men and women ended up with similar financial results. The difference showed up in how people felt about the experience. Here's Kevin Randall with his weekly report on what's been going on in the skies. Kevin, what do you got for us this week?
3: Well, good evening, George.
0: Hi, buddy.
3: In the last week or 10 days, I have seen videos of several physicists explaining why UFOs don't represent alien visitation. They haven't bothered to look at the available evidence about UFOs. They have ignored what others have said, such as Clyde Tombaugh, and base their opinions on the vast distances of space. They have trotted out that old chestnut that given our current technology, it would take us 73,000 years to reach the nearest star system. That is, of course, using a chemical fuel system, which would have to be so massive that it would be impossible to create. I think we all realize that our chemical rockets, which allow us to explore the solar system, will not allow us to explore interstellar space. And we all knew that another technology is needed to allow for that. We also know that interstellar space is filled with hydrogen, and that the unshielded spacecraft approaching the speed of light would irradiate the crew, killing it and frying the electronics. The point is that we do not seem to be able to think in the future terms. There are already theories about how interstellar flight could be accomplished from bending of space to limit the distances to other ways to defeat the technological problems. I mention all this because it took 66 years to move from powered flight, heavier than air flight, of less than a minute to men walking on the moon. The science fiction of the 1950s became reality in the 1960s. Is there good evidence that we have been visited by creatures from another world? Well, there is evidence that some would say that is not proof, but the testimony can lead to proof. Socorro, New Mexico police officer Lonnie Zamora told both the FBI and military officials that he had seen a landed craft and two humanoid beings from the inside on the outside. Alleged contradictions in his testimony were the result of the FBI and Army officers telling him not to mention the aliens to avoid ridicule and not to mention the symbol on the craft so that they might use that observation to eliminate copycats. Lieutenant Colonel Hector Quintanilla, who investigated the case for Project Blue Book, could find no terrestrial explanation for the sighting and labeled it as unidentified. He worked very hard to find a solution to that case, and while this is not proof of alien visitation, it's certainly evidence to support that theory. And now we learn that a Navy officer has been told by a colleague that he saw alien bodies. Roger McGinnis, while he was in vacationing in Wyoming, a man approached him because he, the unidentified man, had heard about McGinnis's book, Out of This World. The man said that he knew a retired Navy officer who had served as a military mortician who claimed that he had examined what he thought of as alien bodies, or what we would now call non-human beings. McGinnis, exhibiting an attitude in the world today that would have been ridiculed without a second thought just 10 or 15 years ago, asked a bunch of questions about the event. McGinnis told the man to try to find the Navy officer. That would move the story from third hand to first hand. And I suppose I should mention that Don Schmidt, Tom Carey, and I have talked to several people who fit into that category. For example, Barbara Duggar, granddaughter of the Sheriff George Wilcox in Roswell, heard from her grandmother that the sheriff had seen the alien bodies. More of these stories are surfacing, hinting that there are extraordinary revelations coming, but McGinnis suggested this isn't proof. It is just testimony, and that testimony could be leading us to the ultimate proof. And that's what we have for tonight, George.
0: All right, my friend, we'll talk to you next week. Kevin Randall talking about the latest on what's going on in the skies. In a moment, Tim Schwartz back with us. We're going to talk about the life of Nikola Tesla, and then later on, Tim's new work, The Persistence of Ghosts, right here on Coast to Coast AM. 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

0: And welcome back to Coast, George Norrie with you, Tim Schwartz back with us. Tim is an Emmy Award-winning television producer and videographer, as well as a very accomplished author specializing in paranormal phenomena and unexplained mysteries. He's the author of several widely read books, including The Lost Journals of Nikola Tesla, Weird Time, Exploring the Mysteries of Time and Space, and his latest work, The Persistence of Ghosts. Tim, welcome back. How have you been?
1: Why, thank you, George. I've been great, and it's always a pleasure to get a chance to talk with you.
0: You do great work. How did you get involved in television in the first place?
1: Oh, well, you know, I was interested in movies and special effects. That's really what started it. And, of course, you know, I was born and raised in Indiana and didn't really have a chance to get into the movie industry. So I did the next best thing. I got into television.
0: Lots to talk with you about tonight, but I want to get in this, too. On June 27th, so just in a few days, you're going to be speaking at Paintsville, Kentucky at a Paracon conference, aren't you?
1: Yes, I am. It's the first Paintsville Paracon conference, and they're really excited. And I'm excited that they asked me to come down and be one of their guest speakers.
0: Give them our best, will you, when you're down there?
1: Thank you very much. I will.
0: Let's get into Nikola Tesla, first of all. He was born in 1856. He was a genius. He was Serbian, which is now Croatia. Came to this country about what time? When? How old was he?
1: He was just a young man. He was in his 20s, but he was already accomplished. And his professors at university, he studied in Austria and then later in Prague. And when he came to the United States, one of his employees, he worked for one of the early telegraph companies in Europe, and one of his bosses actually wrote him a letter of recommendation to Thomas Edison and said that, you know, this guy is a genius, hire him immediately.
0: I think Edison had something against Tesla. Was he jealous?
1: Well, it stemmed, first of all, Edison was suspicious of this kind of dapper, well-educated guy from Europe. And Edison gave Tesla a job where he had to fix a unfixable generator on the yacht of a friend of his, of Edison's. And none of his other engineers were able to do it. And he told Tesla, you know, if you can do this, I'll give you a bonus of, you know, $10,000, just some outrageous amount
0: of
1: money.
0: In those days, that was like a million.
1: That was a lot, yeah. And Tesla went and rewired this yacht and got it working immediately, you know, within just a couple of days. And when Tesla went to get his money and said, I fixed it, where's my bonus? Edison refused to pay him, saying that Tesla didn't understand the American sense of humor.
0: Oh, geez.
1: Yeah, so Tesla quit and then later developed his alternating current motor, which went right up against Edison's DC current, which he was pushing big, especially at first in Manhattan. And that's where the whole war of the current started.
0: And the alternating current motor was more favorable, was it not?
1: Oh, absolutely. A DC current that Edison was pushing would only travel so far down the line, down the wires, before it would have to be basically, revigorated and set. It's really like no more than less than a mile before there'd have to be another station in order to push it. And of course, AC current could travel for hundreds of miles. So yeah, AC current was definitely a superior technology, and Edison could see dollars, you know, leaving his wallet, and did everything that he possibly could to try to undermine Tesla and Westinghouse and AC current.
0: Tesla died in 1943, and we'll get into what happened to him after he died and what happened to his files. What made him so smart, Tim?
1: That's a question that a lot of people have asked over the years. And, you know, working with the late Timothy Green Beckley, who always had some fantastic books that he published, one of them was from an author who said that Tesla was an extraterrestrial that had been dropped off here on the planet in order to, you know, help push us along scientifically. But I think that Tesla was one of these rare geniuses that just crop up periodically in the history of mankind. You know, we had people like Leonardo da Vinci and Einstein and Nikola Tesla. And really, George, if it wasn't for Tesla, we wouldn't be talking on this show right now. We wouldn't enjoy electric lights. Radio would not have come about as early as it did. Television, so many inventions that Tesla came up with.
0: Well, he came up with the idea for the electric grid, didn't he?
1: Oh, yes, yes. It was Tesla's idea that if you could generate electricity in one location with the proper kind of wiring, you could send AC electricity, you know, all around the world. But, you know, you would have to have points in this grid in order for AC to continue on, you know, basically the electric grid. And one of the unfortunate things with Tesla, or maybe the fortunate thing, was that when Tesla built the Niagara Falls station, the first electrical generating system in the United States, the award went to Thomas Edison to build the wires and the grid system. And that really irked Tesla. You know, and that is why he decided that he was going to come up with a better way, a more efficient way to deliver electricity to houses.
0: Tim, tell us about this particle beam weapon that Tesla was inventing.
1: He probably first came up with this idea in the early 20th century. But he announced it in the 1930s. And you have to remember that, you know, this was something that was seemed to be like straight out of science fiction, out of Flash Gordon, you know, comics and serials. And Tesla's idea was that if you could take a rarefied beam of electrons and shoot it in a concentrated state, and then put within this beam, say like tungsten that had been not carved, but basically, you know, basically put into a dust. You put this tungsten in this electron beam, and it would act like millions and millions of bullets, electrified bullets that could bring down aircraft and missiles. And Tesla's idea was that this was going to be a defensive weapon, and that small countries around the world could have this weapon and defend themselves from larger countries who had, you know, jets and planes and missiles and things. And it was a stroke of genius that he came up with this idea, but he couldn't sell it. He could not, with the exception of one country, but he tried to sell it to the United States. They weren't interested. He tried to sell it to other European countries. They weren't interested. It was such a beautiful idea for its time.
0: When he died in 1943 at the age of 86, was he penniless?
1: That, I think, is one of the myths about Tesla. Now, I mean, he wasn't the millionaire that he should have been, because when his electrical company was going bankrupt, basically because they were giving Tesla so much money in royalties, he agreed that because they actually went and believed in him at the beginning and gave him money, they supported him to build the original electrical system coming out of Niagara Falls. He said, "I am going to waive my royalties because you were so, but you know, support me with my future endeavors." And unfortunately, they didn't do that. They reneged on their promise. But Tesla probably had a little bit more money socked away than people think that he did, because he managed to live very well in very fancy hotels in Manhattan up until the time that he died.
0: Tim, when we come back after the break, let's talk about what happened to Tesla's possessions, notes, and papers after he died. And then we'll get into your new work, The Persistence of Ghosts, right here on Coast to Coast AM.
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1: My name is Will Thompson, and this is your KFGO news and weather update. Tonight, partly to mostly cloudy. We'll get your full weather forecast after this news update. College students planning to change their class schedule this fall could see an unexpected impact on their financial aid. Minnesota State Mankato Associate Director of Financial Aid, Rachel Sherlock, says students considering dropping classes should check with their financial aid office first and understand how the changes could affect future borrowing. Minnesota Governor Tim Walz has announced the location of next year's 79th Minnesota Governor's Fishing Opener. The event will take place in Cold Spring, May 14 and 15. Cold Spring is about 15 miles southwest of St. Cloud. This is the first time the city has hosted the opener. The tradition in Minnesota dates back to 1948. Fargo police say a suspect is in custody in connection with a homicide in downtown Fargo last August. U.S. Marshals arrested 22-year-old Javon Allen in Minneapolis just after noon on Wednesday. Allen is wanted for the death of Azeem Holmes. Two other people were shot in the August 3rd incident in downtown Fargo last August. One person was hospitalized in critical condition. The other victim suffered non-life-threatening injuries. Some predictions say Social Security could run out by 2032. Others say that it will. Minnesota Lieutenant Governor Peggy Flanagan is throwing her support for the Social Security Expansion Act in Congress. Flanagan is running for the DFL Senate seat that will be vacated by retiring Senator Tina Smith. Flanagan faces Congresswoman Angie Craig in the DFL primary for the open U.S. Senate seat.
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1: That was your news update. Now let's get to your full Weather Center forecast. Saturday, partly sunny and windy. Slight chance for showers and thunderstorms. Low of 66, high of 84. Sunday, partly sunny and windy. Chance for showers and thunderstorms. Low of 71, high of 92. Monday, partly sunny and windy. Slight chance for showers and thunderstorms. High of 94. My name is Will Thompson, and this has been your KFGO News and Weather Update.
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1: We'll take your calls next hour with Tim Schwartz as we talk about the life of Nikola Tesla. We'll also get into his latest work called The Persistence of Ghosts. 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

0: And welcome back, Tim Schwartz with us. Tim, is it true when Nikola Tesla died, the government raided his papers and took everything?
1: Yes, absolutely. The FBI had been interested in Tesla for quite a while. One of the reasons was that Hitler had actively sought to kidnap Tesla and bring him over to Germany to work for him. So at the various locations that Tesla lived, the FBI actually had embedded agents staying at these places to keep an eye on him. So when Tesla finally died, he was 86 years old, and the FBI, using the Custodian of Alien Property Act, seized everything that Tesla had. And Tesla had kept a lot of his material stored in a warehouse in Manhattan. So they came in, took everything out of his apartment in the New Yorker Hotel, and brought it all to this warehouse and confiscated it in order to, they claim, to look through it to make sure that there wasn't anything illegal in nature. Actually, they were looking for his secrets, especially of his particle beam weapon, his death beam. That's what they were really looking for.
0: Yeah, they were going after that, weren't they?
1: Oh, yeah, they were, which is really odd, because he had offered it to them years before and they refused. And the Soviet Union had actually taken him up on it, and using an American company, had paid Tesla quite a bit of money for the blueprints for this device. So various scientists went through this material, including the paternal uncle of our current president, who was who worked for MIT. But they declared, at least publicly, that all of this material of Tesla's was worthless, that it was all just philosophical ramblings, and supposedly washed their hands of it. But then it all disappeared into that black government box, yep, kind of like the end of the Indiana Jones movie.
0: Has anybody developed the particle weapon based on Tesla's technology?
1: We believe so, yes. In the 1980s, an American spy satellite actually captured the image in the Soviet Union, the then Soviet Union, of a device that nobody could explain what it was until somebody said, "This looks like a Tesla particle beam weapon."
0: Wow.
1: And they're almost positive that's what it was. So I have no doubt that after that, the United States, using the material that they still had from Tesla, built their own.
0: Switching gears, let's talk a little bit about your latest book, The Persistence of Ghosts. What does that title mean?
1: The title means The Persistence of Ghosts. If you look at ghosts, hauntings, apparitions, they have not changed for thousands of years. If you look at cuneiform writings from Mesopotamia, they talk about ghosts and spirits doing things that we hear them do today. You know, knocking on the walls, stealing things, throwing stuff, residual hauntings. You would think that if ghosts weren't real, that they would change as cultures change, as people change. But no, ghosts persist and act the same way throughout the millennia.
0: You really believe that?
1: Oh, yes. Yes. If you look at, if you would go and tell, if you could go back 500 years, 1,000 years into the past, and tell people a modern ghost story. You know, just you know, some of the poltergeist accounts. Heck, even the plots of various movies like Poltergeist or the Amityville Horror. People would nod their heads and say, yeah, that sounds familiar, and then probably tell you their own stories. That has not changed throughout the years, and that has always fascinated me.
0: In writing this book, Tim, what did you learn that you didn't know before?
1: I think one of the things that that ended up really fascinating me was this concept that we may be more than one, all right? Because of organized religion, we have been taught that we only have one soul. Ancient cultures believed that we had more, that we had different souls or spirits. You know, I'm going to use the word soul because everyone's familiar with that. But that we have different souls for different purposes. You know, we have the oversoul. The part of us that survives bodily death and goes on to the great beyond or heaven or whatever you would want to call it. But then there are other parts of us that don't ascend because they're not supposed to. Those are the parts that are associated with the material world, with this reality. Those are the parts that govern our egos, our desires, things like that. Those, I think, are the parts of us that remain behind because that's what they're supposed to do. They remain behind and dissipate eventually. Now, for people who have had, say, violent deaths, or are preoccupied with sensual pleasures or addictions, those are the types that you'll find that probably stick around and haunt for whatever reasons. But they're not a complete consciousness like we think of the traditional ghost. You know, we think that a ghost is the personality intact, but I don't think it is. I think it's just a fragment of our consciousness that remains behind.
0: Do you believe that ghosts can go to hell sometimes?
1: That's a tough question because, you know, you get into, you know, all kinds of religious and philosophical. But no, I don't think so. I think that, as other people have said before, that that Earth would probably be hell. But, you know, when we think of heaven or hell, we think of that core consciousness of ours that ascends, that leaves the body and, you know, goes through the tunnel of light and things like that. I don't think that hell has been traditionally brought down to us is like that. I think that concept probably comes from what I was just talking about, these fragmented personalities that hang around until they, you know, and maybe that is the part that feeds new life, that starts the process all over again, you know, here on Earth in this reality. But no, I don't think that they would go to hell as we have been brought up to think of hell.
0: Tim, why do you think a ghost haunts? What do they want with that?
1: Well, and that's what it is, isn't it? What do they want? I don't even think that they know what they want. It's a situation, I think, where because they're fragments, they don't have the memories that we have. They only have bits and pieces. You know, when you have psychics and mediums who have attempted to contact the spirits, they rarely ever get complete answers. They just get bits and pieces of the the previous personality. And I think that these fragments are, they're obsessed with their previous life, traditions and rituals, especially burials. You know, if you, throughout time, we've always had this tradition that if a person isn't buried properly, or if the graves are disturbed, then the dead will, you know, get upset and come back to haunt the living. Now, why would that be the case? Because so many near-death experiences, they always report back, you know, when they're brought back, they say that they look at their body like we would look at a coat that you just thrown down onto a chair. They don't care. So why would a ghost care what happened to their body? You know, it's because those fragments, those little bits of memory that remain behind, are obsessed with tradition and ritual. And as well as all the physical pleasures, you know, that we had in life, and as well as, say, like your house where you lived. If you look at a lot of hauntings, a lot of times they'll ramp up when somebody moves in and starts changing things, starts, you know, repainting the house. That really upsets the spirits.
0: We're talking with Tim Schwartz, the author of The Persistence of Ghosts and also the story of the lost journals of Nikola Tesla. What do you think of demons, Tim? Where do they fit into this thing?
1: Mm-hmm. Well, much like we were discussing about hell, I mean, I don't think that demons are fallen angels or anything like that. I think that, you know, like good, evil does exist. And so you have spirits, maybe not necessarily human spirits. You have to remember that there are probably non-human spirits that exist in this reality as well as human spirits. And these spirits may not necessarily have the best attitudes towards us. And so we like to think that we are at the top of the food chain, but I don't think we are. I think that there are entities that will feed off of us. The late Paul Eno called them parasites. He felt that poltergeist events especially were the results of non-human entities that used our emotions to feed themselves and would do things to elicit fear out of people. And so over the centuries, they've become our traditional demons.
0: What got you to write this book, The Persistence of Ghosts?
1: Well, there was a couple of reasons. One is that, you know, when I was writing books for Timothy Green Beckley, he never...
0: I miss that guy.
1: Yeah, I do too. I do too. I think about him every day. He never made any... the books that he wrote about ghosts and hauntings were never very profitable for him. And I always, you know, I was always chomping at the bit based on some of my own paranormal experiences. So, you know, now that I am writing my own books, I decided that ghosts and hauntings, based at first on some of my own paranormal experiences, would be something that I really wanted to get into. And, you know, face it, George, I mean, I have been doing this for, gosh, 40 plus years, maybe more. I've lost count at this point. And it's always been an interest.
0: What do you think old Tim would be saying right now? What do you think Mr. Beckley would be saying right now?
1: Well, I think that I think that he'd be saying, let's go have a drink.
0: Tim to Tim, right?
1: That's right. That's right. Let's go have a drink and talk. And that's one of the things that I miss about Tim is talking about this kind of stuff. It was always just fascinating hearing about his experiences and then telling him about mine as well.
0: Are you convinced totally that we survived death? whether you're a ghost or whatever it is?
1: You know, I always tell everybody that I don't believe in anything, that I always keep my mind open for new information. But, you know, I do think that there is a part of us that does survive bodily death. What that part is, what it constitutes, where it goes, those are the big questions. But I don't take the materialistic attitude that, you know, once the brain stops functioning, that's it, that, you know, you're gone. I think that there is a part of us that continues on forever. Where it goes, I have no idea.
0: But you do believe there is evil on this planet?
1: Oh, yes, absolutely. Well, there's evil in the universe, just like there's good. You can't have evil. You can't have good without evil. You can't have black without white. You know, I think it's the whole yin yang thing. And, you know, I know that there are some people who chaff at this idea of the duality of the universe, but I do. I think it is.
0: We're going to take calls with Tim Schwartz next hour, and we got the double whammies for you. Nikola Tesla, his life, and the persistence of ghosts, and you can tell us what you think of those. In terms of the ghosts, how much of it do you think is consciousness, Tim?
1: How much I think is consciousness?
0: Right, as opposed to some entity.
1: I think it's probably 50-50, that there is human consciousness and that there are other entities.
0: Back with your calls in a moment with Tim Schwartz on Coast to Coast AM.
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0: The death toll has now risen to at least 235 people, thousands missing. The U.S. Navy mobilizing assets to the region to help. Oil prices jumped after a new Iranian drone attack on a ship in the Strait of Hormuz. This is ABC News. One of the most dangerous fire seasons in the state of Utah. Four fires have now consumed more than 141,000 acres in the state. The largest, known as the Cottonwood Fire, scorching more than 110 square miles amid extreme fire conditions. State Forester J.B. Barnes says they have more than 1,000 personnel working with federal partners and mutual aid resources.
1: Every county in Utah is in severe drought. 22 counties are in extreme drought. We came out of the lowest snowpack on record, and the forecast heading into Friday and Saturday includes very strong winds and extremely low humidity. In some places, we may see gusts up to 40 to 50 miles per hour and humidity in the single digits.
0: Red flag warnings remain in effect for 8 states. There are nearly 40 fires burning in 12 states right now. And a brutal heat wave still gripping parts of Europe. Temperatures topping records set more than 50 years ago in the United Kingdom and France. Hundreds lining Paris canals and pools to escape the heat. Dave Packer, ABC News.
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1: I'll always remember that incredible song from the 1960 epic The Alamo with John Wayne. This was their theme song. It was a great one. We're going to be back in a moment with Tim Schwartz. We'll take your calls as we talk about ghosts and Nikola Tesla on Coast to Coast AM. 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

0: And welcome back, George Norrie, along with Tim Schwartz, as we talk about the life of Nikola Tesla and ghosts. You think there's going to ever be a reincarnated Nikola Tesla, Tim?
1: That would be great. I wish that would happen. And, you know, it's like I said earlier, George, there are people, these outstanding geniuses that arise from time to time that really help push us forwards. So I'm looking forward, hopefully, within my lifetime, of the next Tesla, the next person who will not think about money, not think about power or greed, and be more interested in helping humanity.
0: If you had a chance to interview Nikola Tesla, what would one of your first questions be?
1: Oh, my gosh. I think one of my first questions would be, what was he talking about? Tesla was obsessed with the numbers 3, 6, and 9, and nobody has really been able to figure out what it was exactly that he found so interesting about those numbers. He said if you understood those numbers, you would understand the secrets of the universe. And I would like to know what he was up to with that.
0: Do we know what he was like when he was a kid?
1: Well, when he was a kid, he was a lot like his mother. His mother was unschooled, but from what I have read, she was kind of a genius herself. And she had a knack for building little inventions to help her housework go easier. And Tesla very much emulated his mother, and he was precocious right from the start.
0: Well, you know, Elon Musk thought enough about him to name a company after him.
1: Well, it wasn't Musk bought a company that was already named Tesla, but he did keep that name. So, yes, and it really did help bring Nikola Tesla's name more to the public. You know, when I first started writing about Tesla, hardly anybody knew who he was. Now his name is well known, and I just love that.
0: Is it because of the car company?
1: That's one of the reasons, I think. But I think there's just been a growing awareness of how much our technology is a result of Tesla's genius. And, of course, there was the rock band named Tesla, too.
0: Let's go to some of the phone calls. Let's go east of the Rockies. Bill is with us in New York City. Hey, Bill, go ahead.
2: George and Tim, Nikola Tesla is my passion. I learned about Tesla from a neighbor, Ed Duda, who was in the 8th Air Force in research and development. And Big Ed, when he returned, earned a doctorate in physics, and he never stopped talking about Nikola Tesla. And a quickie. The science editor for the New York Herald Tribune in the 1930s always broke bread with Nikola Tesla at the Horn and Hardart Automat on 42nd Street and Lexington Avenue. And in the 1930s, everyone smoked. And how did Nikola Tesla ignite his cigarette? The Tesla way. He would close, according to the editor, science editor for the New York Herald Tribune, witnessed this himself many times. Tesla would slowly close his left hand, open up his left hand, and at the palm of his left hand, in a minor chakra point, as we say today, a flame would appear, and he would light a cigarette with that.
0: Huh. I wonder how he did that. Magic.
2: Well, I call it a hyperdimensional space. And one more quickie.
0: Yeah.
2: In the 1990s, Margaret Channing wrote a book on Tesla called Man Out of Time. Very strange. It was one edition, and it was out of print. It's as if there's a conspiracy to question, you know, to stop the flow of information on Nikola Tesla. That's my opinion.
0: Is there a campaign to get Tesla, Tim?
1: I think there was originally.

0: Now the genie's already out of the bottle with Tesla, and you can't put it back. But in especially in the 30s up until the 1970s, Tesla's name was it was mud, basically. I mean, he was thought of as an overly eccentric mad scientist who had these ideas that would never work, which of course wasn't true. People had forgotten how much he had contributed to the technological age.
1: Did Edison steal any of his ideas?
0: I don't know if he stole any of Tesla's ideas. I think it was more that he just wanted to suppress them. I mean, Edison never forgave Tesla for destroying his dream of DC current, destroying his dream of money through DC current. So any opportunity that Edison had, especially after the whole Wardenclyffe fiasco, where Tesla attempted to build his tower that would broadcast power across the world, Edison did everything he possibly could to make sure that Tesla remained incognito. That if any company tried to give him money, Edison would step in and say, "No, you don't want to give money to that guy. He's crazy."
1: He would be sued nowadays, would he not? Edison
0: No,
1: would.
0: more than. Yeah, more than likely. Well, and that was one of the reasons that Tesla lost a lot of his money after the Wardenclyffe disaster, was that he was sued for funds from the people who had given him money to build this tower. And when it was revealed that this was going to be a tower that would not only be broadcast radio and eventually television and telephone, but would also broadcast electricity. And nobody could see how this could be metered, how they could charge electricity that was just, coming through the ground or the air or however Tesla was going to do it. So they sued Tesla, and he all of his money always went into his research, his laboratories, and his inventions, and he basically he couldn't afford the lawyers to fight back.
1: Are there any little Teslas running around? Did he have kids?
0: No. Tesla never had children. When he was younger, he had a social life, and he enjoyed going to parties and stuff, but he never really fraternized in that way with women or men. He just wasn't interested. The love of his life was science.
1: He was a loner, wasn't he?
0: He was very much a loner, and as he grew older, he grew more eccentric, which didn't help his reputation any. He was very fastidious when it came to how he ate and the amount of silverware that he had, the amount of napkins that he had. There was one thing that he enjoyed, and that was he enjoyed a glass of whiskey every day. He said that whiskey, one glass of whiskey a day, would keep you healthy and well into the 90s, age 90s.
1: Go to Michael in Burbank, California. Go ahead, Michael.
2: Yeah, thank you. You had your remote viewer on Lynn Buchanan a few years back. They remote viewed the Russian particle beam weapon, and it was a trinary laser. And China decided they were going to take all the land east of the Urals because there's basically nobody there, and they were going to take it over for farming. They had a 1 million man army. They came across the border, and they were vaporized. And Lynn Buchanan, they remote viewed this, and this was this particle beam weapon. And so then the Chinese said, "Well, we'll lease the land for farming." And then when you're talking about the Wardenclyffe Tower, that was all operational on the vertical electric field. Now, he had that old Maxwell limousine that he had a 9-foot antenna and was powering it off that vertical electric field. And they had it up to 120 miles an hour. And he drove around all weekend with his nephew in it. And then he took the box out. But that was a 3-ton car. So he was running everything off that vertical electric field. But the main thing that stopped that, I think it was George Westinghouse was backing him, and he had cornered the market on copper mines for the copper wiring. And when he heard there was going to be no wiring in this, he pulled all the financing away from Tesla because they wanted wire. And that's how he pulled the plug on him.
1: Yeah, Westinghouse pulled out, did he not, Tim?
0: It was Westinghouse and J.P. Morgan. They were his two big benefactors when it came to building this the Wardenclyffe Tower.
1: They were huge at the time, weren't they?
0: Oh, very huge. Well, and Westinghouse, that company was rich because of Tesla. As I had said earlier, Tesla had waived his royalties on the patents that he held that Westinghouse was paying him. So it was a major slap in the face when they turned on Tesla and went against him and sued him, pulled their funding. It was a terrible thing, and it probably set technology back a number of decades. If Tesla had had the support and been allowed to continue in the direction that he was going, I mean, it's no telling where we would be today when it comes to technology.
1: Did Tesla ever talk about nuclear power?
0: Yeah, that was one of the funny things, is that Tesla did not believe in nuclear power. He thought that that Einstein, and then later the scientists who are working on quantum theory, that went against how he thought the universe worked. And in fact, Tesla was in the process of developing his own unified field theory, but it definitely didn't involve nuclear power or atoms or things like that.
1: Fascinating. Aaron's with us now in Fountain Valley, California. Hello, Aaron. Go ahead.
3: Hi, guys.
1: Hi, Aaron.
3: My statement is this. Tim Schwartz, at Wardenclyffe, wireless energy was developed for the entire world. J.P. Morgan, the investment fell through because Tesla wanted to provide electricity for free, wirelessly, to the whole world. He was at Colorado Springs in the early 1900s, and he donated his contract to Westinghouse, which would have made him one of the wealthiest persons on the planet had Westinghouse paid him what was due. And Tesla dug a ditch instead of working for Edison after that betrayal. And he is the father of radio, amended by the Supreme Court instead of Marconi, and father, in my eyes, of all future technology. And my question is, do you think government is using his technology today? And thanks, Tim and George.
1: Thanks, Aaron. What do you think, Timmy?
0: Oh, I definitely think so. I have heard stories, and I've never been able to confirm this, just for one example, George, is that the military has small backpack units that you can take out in the field and set them up, put up an antenna, and you have electricity. That's, somewhere somebody is broadcasting electricity based on Tesla's technology, either through resonance energy or through the atmosphere or a combination of the two. But I definitely think that this is one example, probably among many, that the United States government has been using Tesla's ideas, maybe some of them that he wasn't able to develop because the technology just wasn't available for him at that time to go any further with his ideas. Now we have, you know, better ideas, better technology, and some of his what may have been considered ludicrous ideas are now a thing of reality.
1: Now, the Westinghouse Corporation is still around in the different divisions, electric company, new companies, appliances, mm-hmm. and power equipment and stuff like that, huh?
0: Yes, yes, absolutely, and all because of Nikola Tesla. You know, they were smart enough to realize that Tesla was a genius and funded him, and they're still here today based off of his work. But how much do they really talk about, you know, the contributions that he made to make all that possible?
1: How did he die, Tim?
0: He had a heart attack. He had a heart attack and died. He was not in the best of health due to an accident he had when he was crossing the street and he was hit by a cab. And his health...
1: That happened a few years before he died, right?
0: Yes, yes, yes. And his health basically deteriorated after that. If he hadn't been hit by the cab, he probably would have lived into the 90s, like he said that he was going to from his daily glass of whiskey.
1: Yeah, he did not believe in doctors, did he?
0: He did to a certain extent, and in fact, he worked and developed a number of electrical devices, electrical medical devices that that he had sold, especially in the 1920s, to various hospitals and doctors and things like that. Tesla just thought that he could manage his health better than any doctor could.
1: Too bad Tesla didn't end up as a ghost, huh?
0: Well, it's like I said earlier, you know, that main part of Tesla, that his core personality went on to, you know, the great reward or however you want to call it. And I think that he was satisfied enough with life and with himself that the fragmented parts that remain behind didn't have any reason to haunt.
1: We're going to come back in just a moment with Tim Schwartz and take final calls as we talk about the life of Nikola Tesla and also his book, The Persistence of Ghosts. And don't forget, he's got a live event in Paintsville, Kentucky on Saturday, June 27th at the Paracon. We'll be back with more.
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1: My name is Will Thompson, and this is your KFGO News and Weather Update. Tonight, partly to mostly cloudy. We'll get your full weather forecast after this news update. College students planning to change their class schedule this fall could see an unexpected impact on their financial aid. Minnesota State Mankato Associate Director of Financial Aid, Rachel Sherlock, says students considering dropping classes should check with their financial aid office first and understand how the changes could affect future borrowing. Minnesota Governor Tim Walz has announced the location of next year's 79th Minnesota Governor's Fishing Opener. The event will take place in Cold Spring, May 14 and 15. Cold Spring is about 15 miles southwest of St. Cloud. This is the first time the city has hosted the opener. The tradition in Minnesota dates back to 1948. Fargo police say a suspect is in custody in connection with a homicide in downtown Fargo last August. U.S. Marshals arrested 22-year-old Javon Allen in Minneapolis just after noon on Wednesday. Allen is wanted for the death of Azeem Holmes. Two other people were shot in the August 3rd incident in downtown Fargo last August. One person was hospitalized in critical condition. The other victim suffered non-life-threatening injuries. Some predictions say Social Security could run out by 2032. Others say that it will. Minnesota Lieutenant Governor Peggy Flanagan is throwing her support for the Social Security Expansion Act in Congress. Flanagan is running for the DFL Senate seat that will be vacated by retiring Senator Tina Smith. Flanagan faces Congresswoman Angie Craig in the DFL primary for the open U.S. Senate seat.
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1: That was your news update. Now let's get to your full weather center forecast. Saturday, partly sunny and windy. Slight chance for showers and thunderstorms. Low of 66, high of 84. Sunday, partly sunny and windy. Chance for showers and thunderstorms. Low of 71, high of 92. Monday, partly sunny and windy. Slight chance for showers and thunderstorms. High of 94. My name is Will Thompson, and this has been your KFGO News and Weather Update.
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1: Back in a moment with Tim Schwartz and final calls with him as we talk about the life of Nikola Tesla and the persistence of ghosts. Next hour, investigative reporter Cheryl Jones joins us to talk about souls, and then with her guest, we'll have the phone lines opened up later on in the program. Have you signed up yet to become a Coast Insider? 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
1: Do give it a try. A couple ways to sign up. 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And through the app, you can sign up to be a member. And if you're in Canada, you're eligible as well. So take advantage of that. I had my annual physical a couple weeks ago, and the doctor said, your testosterone level is great for your age. I wonder why.
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0: And welcome back, George Norrie, along with our final segment with Tim Schwartz in Tim's book, The Persistence of Ghosts. Where do you get that book, Tim?
1: You can find that book. 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And please patronize both.
0: Before we get off the air with you tonight, don't forget to tell us about your Farrakhan speaking engagement in another couple days. Let's go to the phone.
1: Absolutely.
0: Andy in Carson, California. Welcome to the show. Hi, Andy.
2: Hey, George. First of all, I want to tell you, George, you are a real true patriot for America. And I thank you on behalf of all the listeners who love this country. And please don't give up the fight for the protection from this future EMP attack, which I believe is coming. And I hope to God it doesn't. And I'm wrong, but we must develop the technology to protect the country before it's too late, because Russia has it already. They have the Nisha bomb. The question for Mr. Schwartz is this. Many years ago, I read an article regarding Nikola Tesla. Shortly after his death, the government, our U.S. government, put all of the available documents, research documents that Mr. Tesla had put together, and they loaded it on a military plane, and it was sent to Russia. Have you ever heard that story before?
1: It wasn't sent to Russia, but eventually, in the 1950s, the United States gave a lot of Tesla's material back to Yugoslavia, which was the home country of Tesla, and it was put into the Nikola Tesla Museum in Belgrade. Now, one of the questions is, why did they do that? Did they give everything that they have to Yugoslavia, which at the time was a communist country and under the influence of Russia?
0: Good point.
1: But we don't know why they did that. You know, it could be that the United States already, you know, got what they needed and just sent like scraps over. We really don't know.
0: I'm sure we made copies of whatever Tesla did, huh?
1: Oh, yes, absolutely they did. A lot of it ended up at Wright-Patterson Air Force Base in Dayton, Ohio, in fact.
0: Where do you think he got his brains, Tim?
1: You know, that's one of the big questions. Where do these geniuses get their brains? You know, what makes them so unique over other people? Genetics? The luck of the draw? I don't know. Yeah, it's one of these things that always fascinates me. I mean, you know, what would be the difference between Tesla and his brother? You know, he had siblings that never thought the way that he did. So, you know, why? What was the difference? I don't know.
0: What kind of little boy was he?
1: Well, Tesla was precocious. He was an inventor right from the very beginning. Allegedly, he made like a little Ferris wheel type of device using June bugs.
0: I love that. Next up, let's go to, whose turn is it? Ruth in Baltimore, Maryland. Hey, Ruthie, go ahead.
3: Oh, hi, George and Tim. Thank you so much for taking my call. And Tim, also, thank you for telling people to support their local bookstore. I have a question about the missing Tesla files. I had read a book. You had mentioned the FBI had come in there, but I had read a book about 2 years ago at work on Tesla, and they had mentioned someone named John Trump, who was in charge of alien affairs. And I had also heard another guest one time talk about him, and what role did he play in this? Tim, thank you.
0: He had a big role, and that's the president's relative, wasn't it?
1: Yes, he was his paternal uncle, And Trump was a nuclear scientist, in fact, and worked at MIT. And he was brought in to go over Tesla's material to see if there was anything worth keeping. The strange part is that Mr. Trump only spent less than 2 days going through a warehouse full of Tesla's material before he came out and said, nothing to see here, folks. But what they were actually doing while they was there is that they had brought in primitive copying machines that they had at the time. You know, they didn't have Xeroxes, but they did have something, and copied a lot of Tesla's material to take with them.
0: Next up, let's go to Henry in Hudson Valley, New York. Welcome to the show, Henry.
4: Hi, Tim. Hi, George.
0: Hi.
4: Tim, my interests kind of parallel yours a little bit. I've been reading a lot of the YouTube videos about the Sumerian cuneiforms and what they had to say about past death things and instructions from actually right from the Anunnaki about what to do. But also, you know, Tesla stuff. I worked with a guy named Guy Obolinsky, and I think you wrote about him in one of your books a little bit. So I also know a little bit about phase conjugate resonance technology and how important, like, it's not so much power, but frequency and resonance, phase conjugate resonance, and all the variables that affect that. That's what kind of the little tricks you got to do to get things to work. But what I want to say was, with respect to, you know, death experiences, you're saying how, like, people that go are like ghosts. They're not really themselves quite. I think part of it, there's something called, I don't know if you talk about something called the drift. Like, when you die and supposedly see your loved ones, they're not necessarily your loved ones. You might hear a voice saying, hey, you want to go home, or, you know, come into the light, you know? And the instructions from the Anunnaki are not to take that bait and ignore the voices. Don't even address them or talk to them. And just as a shortcut, instead of going through the Bardo levels, like the Tibetan Book of the Dead talks about, just goes into the light field and look for another door. And when you get to that door, you'll be hoping it'll open up for you. And that's where you go with your life review. But it's done by asking you three questions. And it's not so much what you did in your past life, but how you answer the questions that lets you pass on forward. And the three questions, shortcut explanation, are these. What did you take that you were never given? What did you give that you never were asked to, and what did you know about that you never acted on? If you think about those questions, they're two-sided. Like, if you can know something good, and you never bothered to tell anybody for whatever reason. Maybe you knew something bad, but you benefited by it, and so you never talked out against it, you know? Same thing with giving. Sometimes you give of yourself because someone doesn't really want that, you to give of yourself to them, you know? Other times you could do it in a good way, you know? So it's two sides to the coin. But you really got to self-analyze yourself. So it's not what you did in your past life. It's how you view it now and understand it from those perspectives. And the reason why I think some of the people, you know, if you don't go into the... and the reincarnation thing is a machine, Anunnaki said, that was made by entities before they ever arrived. And basically it takes your soul. And, we're all connected to the God consciousness. You know, there's the one God, the mono God. Everything is God. God is everything. So we're part of that. It's like as if God were your body, and your body's made up of little cells. Well, our souls are like cells. That's another thing. Sounds that sound alike things are very important. Souls, cells, you know. So what happens is that if you put your faith in the one God and you open up and are receptive to that, the universe will always take care of you. But we're in this narrative, you know. We're here in a body on a planet called Earth, in a country called the United States, World War I, World War II, Crusades. Who makes that up? Well, kind of God, you know. But so we don't know, on a chance that you're going to, you know, reincarnate and have this death experience, it's good to know what your options are just in case, you know.
0: Do we have options, Tim?
1: I think we do, yes, yes. And you know, what he was talking about, I've heard about that before, that it's, you know, it could be part of the Gnostic Gospels, that the Demiurge has us on a repeating reincarnation pattern, and that rather than going into the light, you're to seek the true source of yourself rather than repeating yourself over and over in the material world.
0: What do you think it's like on the other side, Timmy?
1: Oh, gosh. That's really subjective, isn't it? It's, you know, I think that, like you said, that we are all a part of the universal consciousness. And that, you know, once we leave this this reality, that we rejoin that that consciousness, and if you choose, you can come back again. I mean, this reality is probably a simulation, and that we're here to learn and to grow spiritually.
0: Thank you, Henry. Let's go to James in Yuma, Arizona. James, you're up.
5: Hi, Tim. I heard that Edison was kind of vindictive. He supposedly used DC current on animals on stage. This was before radio and television. And supposedly electrocuted using AC animals. Is that true?
1: Oh, yes, absolutely true. Edison wanted to show how dangerous AC current was by electrocuting dogs and even an elephant named Topsy, who was going to be killed anyway because she had trampled her keeper. But Edison invented the electric chair to kill prisoners, all based on AC current that he was trying to convince the world DC was safe, Tesla's folly was dangerous. You'd flip on a light switch and you'd be electrocuted.
0: What kind of animals did he work on? Little rabbits and stuff?
1: Oh, dogs. Dogs mostly, some small animals, and then his, you know, the electrocution of the elephant. And you can find, there's a film of that. You can probably find it on YouTube, and it's just it's very disturbing.
0: Big time. Let's go to Don in Alberta, Canada, real fast. Don, go ahead.
6: Hi, George. Tim. Nikola Tesla. I often wonder if Elon Musk is.
0: We're going to get your phone fixed. Work on that. Victor in Palm Springs, California. Go ahead, Victor.
7: Hello, guys. This is George. This is a lawnmower man. In 1973, I was a high-ranking scientist working on teleportation, and Houdini and Tesla will periodically appear to me. And Tesla couldn't talk, but Houdini could. And he wanted to translate something to me, but he couldn't speak. But Houdini himself said that I was a better magician at the time because I also practiced magic. And I just wanted to shoot that in there.
0: Well, the fact that he would admit that is fantastic, huh, Tim?
1: Yes, absolutely. And I've heard that Tesla had been working on some kind of teleportation, but I've never been able to find any evidence of that.
0: When you wrote the book, The Lost Journals of Nikola Tesla, was your research, was it difficult to find?
1: It was. It really was. I started working on it around 1998, and there was not a lot of stuff out there available. It took a couple of years to put that book together.
0: Tell people about your appearance coming up Saturday.
1: Right, Saturday in Paintsville, Kentucky. It's the Paracon, and it'll be at the Paintsville Recreation Center. It'll be myself and 10 other speakers, and it'll be an all-day event, and I hope to see you there.
0: Are you signing books out there?
1: I will. I will have my books, Persistence of Ghosts, if anybody wants to stop by and grab you one.
0: Great. Thank you, Tim. Always a pleasure talking to you. Up next, investigative reporter Cheryl Jones joins us as we talk about souls.
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6: ABC News, I'm Dave Packer. Hours after it was confirmed that Iran attacked a ship in the Strait of Hormuz with a drone, President Trump Thursday night told American farmers and ranchers at a Rose Garden dinner that the strait remains open and traffic is flowing through.
7: Yesterday they took out 19 million barrels of oil. That's the most in the history of the strait. And the oil prices are dropping like a rock. And you know, as goes oil, so goes everything else, including all of your products.
6: But oil prices jumped following news of that drone attack. Venezuelan officials say at least 235 people are confirmed dead and thousands more are missing after Wednesday's devastating back-to-back earthquakes. The Supreme Court handing President Trump a pair of wins, ruling that the administration can, on its own, end temporary protected status for hundreds of thousands.

0: to lure three men to an apartment where the victims were robbed, beaten, and held at gunpoint, saying Arnold believed the men had stolen more than $200,000 worth of his personal items during a stay in his Airbnb property. But investigators say they later found no evidence to prove the victims were involved in the theft, and that Arnold reported his property missing just hours before the alleged attack.
1: A one-time state billionaire tax initiative will appear on California ballots in November. The measure would impose a one-time 5% wealth tax on billionaires in the state to fund health care after federal cuts to Medi-Cal health insurance program. Dave Packer, ABC News.
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1: Up next, our investigative reporter Cheryl Jones with us as we talk about human souls that live on after physical death. We'll be back with her in a moment on Coast to Coast AM.
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0: And welcome back to Coast, George Norrie with you. Cheryl Jones, our investigative reporter, has been a news anchor and meteorologist for the networks of CNN and the Weather Channel. Cheryl has worked in multiple television markets in various capacities. Her interests, of course, are controversies, conspiracies, and the mysterious of the world. She is uniquely distinguished as the only TV journalist to be both a news anchor and degreed meteorologist on the network level. Cheryl, welcome back. How are you?
1: I'm great, George. How are you doing?
0: We're in the summertime already. Can you believe it?
1: Oh, the time is flying by. Too fast.
0: We've been watching this tragedy in Venezuela with these two major earthquakes they have. As of right now, 235 people have been found dead, 4,300 injured. When you went to meteorology school, did they teach you about earthquakes at all?
1: Well, it's all part of the cyclonic movement, you know, the low pressure systems. And as far as the weather being unstable, but then the earthquakes is, you know, from the earth when the plates start misaligning. And it's just so much stuff that's out there that is so mysterious exactly what can trigger it. But I'm sure that in coming days and weeks and months, there's going to be a lot of investigation into it to see what all the sensors and all of the information that they have and they can gather will tell us. So, yes, it's all a part of the overall scheme of things, but nothing is ever for sure. There's so many moving elements in our earth and in our atmosphere.
0: There's a lot of buzz these days, Cheryl, about the San Andreas Fault and that they might pop any time now. What do you think?
1: Well, you just have to watch and hope for the best because, again, that's another act of nature that no one can really control it or do anything about it. You just have to hope for the best that the elements that cause all of the damage don't come together, you know, like they have the potential to do.
0: And you're close to the New Madrid Fault, aren't you?
1: Yeah. Mm-hmm. Yeah, we've had earthquakes around. I'm in the eastern part of the U.S. and, you know, from time to time, the earthquakes. But generally, it's much more mild here in this area than in some other areas. So far, so good. Keep your fingers crossed.
0: I was in a small one out here in California a couple of years ago, and it has got to be the weirdest feeling, Cheryl.
1: Well, I've never been in one, fortunately, and I hope I never am, but I can only imagine with everything so unstable under your feet and all around and everything falling and, you know, in some cases extremely catastrophic like it is happening in Venezuela. I can only imagine the horror that can create and does create.
0: I'm hearing a lot of buzz about Steven Spielberg's movie Disclosure Day. And some people are telling me that they believe the star of the show, Emily Blunt, is it?
1: Yes.
0: Is based on you.
1: Well, I'm getting a lot of that too, George. It's very interesting. You know, I have quite a history in Kansas City. Now, most people wouldn't put two and two together on all of that because it spans so many years, whereas the movie is based in current modern day time and is basically a few days. A lot happens there in a few days, doesn't it? But yes, I was in Kansas City at the beginning of my career and then 20 years later went back. In the meantime, I'd gone back to school while I was working in television in Denver and gotten a degree in meteorology. And all the while, even from my first job where I had a talk show, which was a live show with live call-ins, believe it or not, and my first job. But I also did weather, too. So I always wore multiple hats. And I did find it very interesting that the main character, Emily, took on a news role there at the very ending from basically local weather to global news. But yes, I've all the way along worn multiple hats. And even at CNN, was a meteorology while also working as a news anchor. And I'm not sure that was a brilliant idea. I might not do that again the next time they work you to death for no more money, you know.
0: I love that.
1: But yeah, there's several crossroads. And then I combined my work with UFO events, as you know, hosting and emceeing a lot of conferences and symposiums over the years. And so that is a strange combination to throw into mainstream, having been a mainstream news anchor and meteorologist. And then the other quirk is that while I was in Kansas City the last time, I did a special five-part series, and listening was actually four-part, and listening was one of the key elements of that.
0: That's great. Well, tell us about Dr. Mark Pitstick.
1: Okay, this could be a game changer, George. My guest is renowned clinical psychologist and holistic chiropractor, physician, and nutritionist, Dr. Mark Pitstick. And he prefers to be called Mark, which is good. He shares new groundbreaking university-based research in what's called the best evidence and proof that human souls live on after physical death. And now it's scientifically proven. And he says, for the first time in human history, you can know without a doubt now that life after death is real. With over 40 years experience in hospitals, mental health centers, counseling, and private practice, Mark delves into deathbed miracles and manifestations, visitations, and visions with angels, personal stories and firsthand accounts, and near-death experiences and more. Author of 8 books, his latest is Afterlife Evidence, Comforting and Convincing Proof That No One Really Dies. His documentary film is Soul Proof, and what he calls the great news that we never die, that energy can't be destroyed, it can only change form. Here's part one now of our conversation. Hello, Mark. Welcome to Coast.
2: Thank you very much, Cheryl.
1: It's so good to have you aboard tonight. First of all, let's talk about your latest book, about the afterlife evidence and proof, you say, that we never die, that the soul never dies. Tell us about that.
2: Yes. Well, first of all, the great news for all your listeners is that life after death has now been scientifically proven. So there's no longer any question on that. And I will start with that scientific evidence. So all this is shared in an easy to understand, concise way in my book, The Afterlife Evidence. So we break down, and I say we, I refer to my colleague, Dr. Gary Schwartz, a former Harvard and Yale professor, recently retired from the University of Arizona. So we break down the afterlife evidence into 3 categories. First of all, scientific. So we're talking about laboratory research done at a university with controlled, double-blind, replicated journal-published studies. And I'm very aware of it because I just edited his paper that he submitted to the Journal for Scientific Exploration, and it will be published later this year. And so it lays out academically the evidence, the scientific evidence, that life continues after death. Also, he just wrote the second draft to his book called The Soul Phone Experiments, and I'm editing that now. And that lays out all the research he's done, starting in the late 1990s to present, that again shows without a doubt that people who pass on continue to live. It turns out, Cheryl, that everything except their earthly shell, their earthly body, continues. So it's just such comforting and inspiring news. But the second category is termed clinical. So this is data collected by university professors, physicians, psychologists, and most people are aware of one of the topics under the clinical category, and that is near-death experiences, which we mentioned. Another is termed after-death communications, or ADCs, and I write about afterlife contacts and actually have a technique called the afterlife contact technique that allows people to turn down their brain, get in touch with all of reality, and enjoy a very meaningful visit with their loved ones.
1: Mark, a lot of people want to know, how do you see God as fitting into this overall picture of the afterlife and proof that the soul lives on?
2: Yes, I love the answer from near-death experiencers who have documented experiences who say almost universally, we each are one with the one and part of source energy. So contemporary evidence, as well as some of the core religious teachings throughout antiquity, point out that God is not a big guy in the sky who judges and smites, but rather is the repository of love, creativity, intelligence, and we each are part of that. So when I talk with people who are getting ready to change worlds, I remind them, this is a wonderful thing. you're returning home. You're going home again, and you're going to have your eyes open.
1: So is this new information that is just being discovered, or is this something that we've known all along and now you have the clinical evidence to back it up?
2: Yeah, great question. The evidence is getting more and more well known thanks to advanced medical resuscitative capabilities. There are so many people who were clinically dead, almost died, but then came back to tell about it. I worked in hospitals for 6 years and spoke directly with people who we successfully coded, and a number of them remembered seeing the light. They felt peaceful. They weren't afraid. Some of the other clinical categories, for example, shared crossings, and that is people who are getting ready to pass on, their loved ones and also staff members, doctors and nurses, can have a near-death-like experience while the person's passing on, seeing the room filled with light, feeling a deep peace, and sometimes, and this is the amazing one, they will see members of the welcoming committee, that is, loved ones who have passed on before, who are showing up to bring the dying person back home, people and pets. And again, family members, hospital staff see these apparitions and report. So along with the scientific evidence, there's so much of this clinical evidence that it really adds to it. But the one that's most powerful for most people, Cheryl, are the firsthand experiences. There's no scientific proof. There's no way to objectively investigate it. But because people have this experience, it's so meaningful for them.
1: Now, according to some of your experimental research, those on the other side have a certain kind of physicality, and if they want to, they can make sounds or even be seen. Has the research produced any real evidence of that? And how do you spot signs of angels or someone perhaps visiting from the other side?
2: Well, that's a big question. Through Dr. Schwartz's experiments, again, over the last 28 years, he has demonstrated scientifically that what we call post-material persons, that's our word for people who have passed on, they're not gauzy souls, they're not ethereal spirits, they're still people, they're still humans. Again, everything about them except their earthly body. We've demonstrated that with three sets of experiments. They can slow down a laser, a photon beam, by putting their energetic hand into the beam. They can stir up, they can make air move in an airtight environment as measured by sensors. So that's density and physicality. Yes, they can be heard, although at a very tiny level right now. It's even inaudible, but it shows up on oscilloscopes and sensitive sensors with software, and they can be seen. One of the A-team members we work with, so these are post-material scientists and inventors like Einstein and Tesla, but one is David Bohm, B-O-H-M, a legendary quantum physicist who is a colleague of Einstein's, and he told Dr. Schwartz that they, post-material persons, can be seen by the human eye. It's just that the brain only registers about two or three of those frames per thousand, and that explains why so many people report, you know, I thought I saw my mother or some loved one who passed out of the corner of my eye, but when I turned that way, there was nothing there. Well, when the brain is turned off and it's not running things, there's nothing there, then yes, you can see a flash of that person. So all of those aspects of post-material people, their sound, their vision, their density exist.
1: Are you seeing a shift, Mark, in how people perceive death, how open they are to whether it's paranormal, spiritual, whatever kind of end-of-life events they might encounter?
2: Yeah, so in the past, people are kind of in the closet about their spiritual experience, whether they had a near-death experience or glimpsed a loved one, you know, afterlife communication. And now people are looking for places to share. The other thing that I noticed, Cheryl, is that because I get probably 20 emails a day from people around the world and have been doing that for decades, but it's shifted. It used to be like, why did God do this? And how am I going to get through this? And, you know, I don't want to live anymore. To, I know my child is alive and well. I know there's a pre-birth planning behind this. So I always stand in awe of people who can take that higher energy path shortly after what seems to be, from our earthly perspective, a tragedy.
1: That's a tough one that you just referred to. Why did God take this person away from us? Or why did God take my pet away from me? Why, when in their minds, and you can understand it, it doesn't seem right. So when somebody says that to you, and somebody says, nail down your best evidence that there is afterlife evidence beyond a reasonable doubt, what would you say to someone who does not believe in anything like that?
2: Well, let's go back to the why did God take, and that's why I'm glad you asked about how do I see God and all this. That question used to get asked a lot. Why did God take my child from me? Some people, and some still believe, especially who are brought up in fear-based religions, that God may be punishing them for something they did by taking their child. So when you get away from God, the big guy in the sky, to these other more enlightened understandings of Creator, you understand that he, she, it doesn't take anything away, that it's the soul's decision, ideally in conjunction with angels, guides, and the light, that decides when it's finished its missions and when it's time to move into the next phase of forever. So understanding that and knowing the evidence is a potent combination.
1: Mark, will pets and owners reunite on the other side? And what do you think pets want their earthly human owners to know?
2: Wonderful question. We have good clinical evidence now through near-death experiences, from evidential mediums, from afterlife contacts, that pets continue to live. In other words, all of us are beings of energy, consciousness, life force, and that energy can manifest in different ways. Kind of like the main electrical trunk comes in your house, and then that electricity manifests through a toaster or a light or the TV. Well, similarly, energy, consciousness can manifest in a person or a pet. And so no matter what they are, when the physical aspect dies, that energy, that love, that light continues on. So yes, pets can survive bodily death. And there's always that connection. I mentioned before, people who have terminal lucidity and deathbed visions often report a beloved pet coming as part of their welcoming team to welcome them back home. So people who pass on can be assured they'll see their loved ones again. And then also we get help. Native Americans understood so much about the nature of reality. And this is where I first heard this, that when loved ones pass on, whether they're people or pets, they often leave behind a spiritual gift. For example, a gift of peace that those still on earth feel and notice tangibly. It changes the way they are.
1: Oh, that's wonderful.
0: We had him on a couple of years ago, Cheryl, and he's great to hear his voice again.
1: Oh, he's a wonderful guy, and I think it's his birthday today. George, it certainly would be a game changer for a lot of people. And by the way, when he says post-material, that means deceased, the deceased loved ones that he's referring to. But to know that loved ones truly are still around in spirit, that the consciousness and soul lives on.
0: We're going to come back with part two with Cheryl and Mark Pitstick in just a moment on Coast to Coast AM.
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1: My name is Will Thompson, and this is your KFGO news and weather update. Tonight, partly to mostly cloudy. We'll get your full weather forecast after this news update. College students planning to change their class schedule this fall could see an unexpected impact on their financial aid. Minnesota State Mankato Associate Director of Financial Aid, Rachel Sherlock, says students considering dropping classes should check with their financial aid office first and understand how the changes could affect future borrowing. Minnesota Governor Tim Walz has announced the location of next year's 79th Minnesota Governor's Fishing Opener. The event will take place in Cold Spring, May 14 and 15. Cold Spring is about 15 miles southwest of St. Cloud. This is the first time the city has hosted the opener. The tradition in Minnesota dates back to 1948. Fargo police say a suspect is in custody in connection with a homicide in downtown Fargo last August. U.S. Marshals arrested 22-year-old Javon Allen in Minneapolis just after noon on Wednesday. Allen is wanted for the death of Azeem Holmes. Two other people were shot in the August 3rd incident in downtown Fargo last August. One person was hospitalized in critical condition. The other victim suffered non-life-threatening injuries. Some predictions say Social Security could run out by 2032. Others say that it will. Minnesota Lieutenant Governor Peggy Flanagan is throwing her support for the Social Security Expansion Act in Congress. Flanagan is running for the DFL Senate seat that will be vacated by retiring Senator Tina Smith. Flanagan faces Congresswoman Angie Craig in the DFL primary for the open U.S. Senate seat.
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1: That was your news update. Now let's get to your full weather center forecast. Saturday, partly sunny and windy. Slight chance for showers and thunderstorms. Low of 66, high of 84. Sunday, partly sunny and windy. Chance for showers and thunderstorms. Low of 71, high of 92. Monday, partly sunny and windy. Slight chance for showers and thunderstorms. High of 94. My name is Will Thompson, and this has been your KFGO News and Weather Update.
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2: Next hour, we open up the phone lines for you with Dr. Mark Pitstick and Cheryl Jones. I'll be there too, so make sure you're part of the program. 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After choosing their favorite connection, the lucky couple is whisked away to a haunted location for a chillingly romantic first date. 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

0: And welcome back, George Norrie, along with investigative reporter Cheryl Jones, as we're talking about human souls that live on after physical death. Cheryl, have you always been a believer in life after death?
1: Well, I can't say I was a disbeliever. I just didn't know, you know, what to believe. And I think a lot of people have been in that situation because until now, until the information that Dr. Mark Pitstick, also known as Mark, shares with us tonight, that now there is scientific evidence that backs that up, that there is a life after death, that the soul and consciousness lives on. That's amazing.
0: When the Creator put it all together, you think he just thought it all through?
1: He must have. I think he's a lot smarter than, or she, whatever, a lot smarter than we are.
0: Whatever it is.
1: Right.
0: Have you always been a believer in the afterlife?
1: Yes, really, because I've always felt that there were spirits around from those who've passed on, and signs here and there, and I've had friends who've felt the same way and had pets who showed themselves or did something to move something around to let them know that they were there. So it's hard not to believe.
0: But we're in no rush to get there.
1: No, absolutely not. I think we need to enjoy every moment while we're here. Yes, that's absolutely true. No rush.
0: What do you think living is for?
1: What do I think living is for?
0: Yeah.
1: Oh, probably so that we evolve into something better when we leave than we came into this life. I don't know. I mean, that's a good question, to adventure and to, you know, just enjoy the opportunities that's presented before us.
0: I bet it's a perplexed question that man has been asking himself that since the beginning of time.
1: Yes, and obviously so many people put on this earth in so many different scenarios playing out, with some great and some horrible and some good people and some bad. So there's a big, big mixture out there.
0: Sure is. Okay, what do you have for us for part two?
1: On this part, George, I continue my conversation with Dr. Mark Pitstick, also known as Mark, a master clinical psychologist, holistic chiropractic physician, and clinical nutritionist. He's also author of The Afterlife Evidence, Comforting and Convincing Proof That No One Really Dies. And he says now we have clinical proof, university-based research, to back that up. In this segment, he delves into stunning personal deathbed stories and his own firsthand accounts of miracles and manifestations, visitations and visions with angels and apparitions, and near-death experiences from people who've died clinically, saw the light, and came back to tell about it. And he says, energy never dies. It just changes from one form to the other. And he says, consciousness doesn't die either in people or in pets. So this is the first time in human history that there's been university-based research with scientific, clinical, and experiential evidence to prove everything that Dr. Pitstick is telling us is true. And he also talks about angels that are higher energy beings and describes how the upcoming Soul Phone Project has been working with angels in research for scientific evidence and proof that they exist. Here's part two of our conversation. Mark, you have so many fascinating deathbed stories ranging from miracles, visitations, near-death experiences. Share some of those with us.
2: Well, the ones that really started blowing my mind, as a respiratory therapist part-time while I worked my way through pre-med studies and theology school. And so I was always right there in the middle of things with what we call code fours, a resuscitation when someone was dying. And I was aware that hearing is often the last sense to go away. So I was up by the head and I would talk in their ear and say, don't worry, we're going to do everything we can to help you. You're in God's hands. It's going to be okay. Well, twice in that kind of occasion, I glanced down and saw white light, kind of like white smoke, rising from the patient's chest. And each time that happened, the doctor called the time of death right after I saw that. And so that certainly got my attention. So another amazing experience was this. Part of my duties was giving breathing treatments to people, especially had pneumonia and suction their lungs and so on. Well, there were two really old men. I mean, I'm talking 95, And I worked with him for weeks because this is for managed care, you know, controlled things. And during those several weeks, I was around them a lot. I never saw a card. I never saw a flower. I never saw a visitor. And these guys had multiple organ failure, lungs, heart, kidneys, etc. They were vegetables. I mean, they were dead, but we were keeping them alive with antibiotics and drugs and breathing treatments and so on. And so I first said to one of them, I mean, they had been like this for months. And I said, if you want to keep living like this, go right ahead and we'll do everything we can to take care of you. But if you're ready to move on to greener pastures, look around you. You'll probably see light. You'll see loved ones who are waiting for you to come back home. So there's nothing to be afraid of. And if you want to, then just let it go and enjoy life again. The next time I came into the room, he had just passed on. The next day, I had the same talk with the other fellow, and he passed on within 24 hours. That really made me realize that their consciousness was still aware, even though they were so comatose. And all they needed was for someone to say, don't be afraid, it's okay, let it go and let God.
1: If you had to pick one or two examples that literally shook you to your core, that blew your mind, which ones would you pick?
2: That's a tough one. But as far as a individual first-hand experience, I'm going to have to go with that of Elizabeth Boysan, who is the president of the group Helping Parents Heal. We have about 35,000 members now in about 30 different countries worldwide. So Elizabeth's son, Morgan, was 21 years old. This is a family from Cave Creek outside Phoenix. And Morgan was on a college trip to the Himalayas. And in the course of that, threw a blood clot and was on the ground dying. And his friends called his mom, put the cell phone up to Morgan's ear. And Elizabeth, a very enlightened woman, said, Morgan, we love you. Follow the light. We'll see you again. At that moment, she felt a giant hug, a physical hug. And she knew that it was from Morgan. And they said, we're sorry to tell you, he just passed on. And she said, I know. Within 1 week, she was looking for a way to help other parents with kids who passed on take a higher energy route.
1: That's wonderful. Mark, what are a couple of your best angel stories?
2: Well, first of all, to define terms with angels, we're talking about higher energy beings. The Bible speaks of them as being messengers of God. And first of all, there is some early scientific evidence that angels exist because we've worked in the Soul Phone Project with at least two angels, and we've measured their energy. In fact, there will be a photo on Dr. Schwartz's book, The Soul Phone Experiments, that shows the energy image of a person who passed on and an angel. And the angels is pure white. I conducted research on what we call the plasma globe system. And that research formed the basis for the scientific papers that will be out later this year that definitively demonstrate scientifically that life continues after bodily death. So of my four, what we call test pilots, one of them was an angel, Sophia. So being scientific research, we had standardized instructions. I read the same thing to each one of my test pilots before we started the experiments. So I sat down next to the chair where purportedly an angel was, and in a fraction of a second, I saw in my mind's eye the following images. First of all, a beautiful blonde woman with this beautiful dress. Secondly, a huge angel, maybe a head touching the ceiling with big wings. And then third, this swirl of energy and colors. And later I told Dr. Schwartz this, and he said, that's very interesting. You're the third person who described Sophia exactly the same way. And so there's some validation to that one.
1: That's amazing. Is there one deathbed miracle that you have experienced yourself that turned out to be the most significant of all that you've witnessed?
2: Well, this would be two female patients that really got my attention and introduced me to the field of what I call afterlife contacts. So again, I'm a respiratory therapist. I'm going around and doing rounds and checking patients on oxygen. And I would stop and talk with them. And so there were two patients in the same room. They were maybe 85, but they were medically stable. And one of them said, I don't know why I'm telling you this, but last night my husband, who passed on several years before, stood at the foot of my bed. He looked so handsome and happy. And he told me we would see each other again soon. And this woman is totally lucid. The next day I went back to check her oxygen and saw that she had passed on. And then several weeks later, another woman in that same ward said the same thing, and she passed on too. So the near-death experiences and these afterlife contact experiences really got my attention and made me start thinking, what's going on? And 50 years later, I can tell people it's all great news. In fact, that's what Dr. Schwartz and I call the great news. It's about the way life is really set up, about the nature of reality. And it's all wonderful news and nothing to fear.
1: What stands out in your mind most when it comes to all of the firsthand experiences that you've encountered?
2: That would be the first one. I was a 9-year-old boy, and my Uncle Cliff was traveling. He was an engineer, and his car was hit by a semi. The fellow with him died, and Uncle Cliff almost died. And he was in the hospital, I think, for 6 weeks before he came home, and he was in a hospital bed. He had stitches all over him and broken bones, broken jaw. He looked horrible, and I will never forget him telling us. He said, it was the most beautiful experience I ever had. He said, when I was out, I heard angelic music. I saw green grass. I talked with Jesus. And if it weren't for wanting to come back and see my family, I wanted to stay there. It was heavenly. And that made such an impression on me as a child. I can easily see that that was what I call a spiritual setup, that was a pre-designed event that my Uncle Cliff's soul did out of love to plant seeds for me that led to me helping tens and tens of thousands of people over the years.
1: Mark, what's the afterlife like for the evildoers versus the people who've lived good lives?
2: Yeah, wonderful and very important question. The bottom line is that our afterlife is an extension of our energy, of our consciousness at the time of passing. So if we are filled with love and peace and joy and gratitude, we're going to go into that level of the afterlife. Evildoers, on the other hand, people who are filled with hatred and anger and who are hurting others, who are very fearful, for example, of a fiery eternal hell, which doesn't exist, for them, initially, the afterlife could be like that. They may even experience what they think is a hell until they look around a little more, go past their earthly beliefs that carry over and realize it's all good, it's all God, that consciousness shapes what we experience, both while we're on earth and in the next phase of forever.
1: Mark, do you have any words of wisdom for people to take away from all of your work in the afterlife and the evidence?
2: Yeah, I would just say, relax. There's nothing to fear. Enjoy this journey. And so I would say, visit my website, soulproof.com. I have 145 free articles covering any topic you could imagine, the biggest questions and the toughest challenges. I have 8 ebooks and audiobooks, 10 audio programs, a documentary film, 25 radio interviews I did with top names, the Greater Reality program. There's just so much there. If people email me, mark@soulproof.com, I'll respond as soon as I can with a short but information-laden answer to help people get through this. I would just say, you're not alone. You have so much help on earth. More advanced souls want to help. So don't suffer in silence. Ask for help. And also know that you have this spiritual support team. So do what you came here to do and let your light shine.
1: Mark, thank you so much for all of your time tonight and sharing your words of wisdom, your healing inspiration, and shining such a bright light for a lot of people on some otherwise pretty dark places sometimes. Thank you so much.
2: Well, thank you. And thank you for this wonderful show you're having and give me an opportunity to share it, Cheryl.
0: He's always been a great interview, Cheryl.
1: Oh, he certainly is. And the information on his website is just massive. As he said, over 140 articles and videos, and they're all free, free downloads for the documentary Soul Proof and a PDF on his book as well, Afterlife Evidence. So there's just, you could spend another lifetime there on that website alone.
0: And he's interviewed a lot of the heavy hitters in the afterlife stories themselves, like Raymond Moody and people like that. 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
10: ABC News, I'm Dave Packer. In a pair of 6-3 decisions Thursday, the Supreme Court allowing the Trump administration to end legal protection for Haitian and Syrian immigrants fleeing violence or disasters and allowed the administration to possibly revive an immigration policy used to turn back migrants seeking asylum at the southern border. An urgent search and rescue operation underway right now after two earthquakes struck Venezuela. ABC's Victor Oquendo.
11: First, a 7.2 magnitude, followed just 39 seconds later by an even stronger 7.5. Seismologists call these back-to-back earthquakes doublets. In this case, they were utterly devastating, the worst to hit Venezuela in a century.
10: And Venezuelan officials saying the death toll has now risen to at least 235 people, thousands missing. The U.S. Navy mobilizing assets to the region to help. Oil prices jumped after a new Iranian drone attack on a ship in the Strait of Hormuz. This is ABC News. One of the most dangerous fire seasons in the state of Utah. Four fires have now consumed more than 141,000 acres in the state, the largest known as a Cottonwood fire, scorching more than 110 square miles amid extreme fire conditions. State Forester J.B. Barnes says they have more than 1,000 personnel working with federal

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6: Hey, it's Tyler Axness, host of After News Live. 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

0: And welcome back, George Norrie, along with Cheryl Jones, our investigative reporter, and our special guest, Dr. Mark Pitstick, who was with me a couple of years ago as well. Cheryl, I'll let you chat with Mark for a little bit, then we'll take calls.
1: Okay, great. First of all, Mark, thanks for starting off your birthday today with Coast.
2: My pleasure. Thank you, Cheryl.
0: Happy birthday, so, Mark.
2: Thank you, George.
1: He can't think of a better place that he'd rather be, George.
0: I don't blame him.
1: Right. Well, Mark, what about people who've been married more than once in their lifetime? A lot of people wonder which spouse they might be reunited with on the other side. How does that work?
2: Yeah, that's a common question, actually. And the good news is that in the afterlife, in the big picture of things, it's much greater and more expansive than we can imagine on Earth. So on Earth, you know, I often get this, married to somebody for 40 years, the spouse passes, then you get married to somebody else. Which one's going to be your spouse in the afterlife? And the answer is, it can be both. In other words, on Earth, our love is very limited and finite, and we have fear and jealousy and insecurities. When we're in the next phase of life, where we're not hurt by this limited brain we walk around with on Earth, we realize we can love many people simultaneously in different ways.
1: So there's no hard feelings taken over to the other side with you, huh?
2: Well, some people may take them over, but that's the goal, isn't it? Whether we're on Earth or in the afterlife, to let that go and to gravitate toward higher energy emotions, peace, joy, love, gratitude, which, by the way, I discuss how to make that transition. I just woke up. Article 108 at soulproof.com.
1: How do you ensure that demons aren't the spirits that would be coming through or communicating with you or someone who's trying to connect with a loved one on the other side?
2: Boy, you're just firing them away, aren't you?
1: Well, first of all, I want to wake you up on your birthday.
2: Yeah. Well, first of all, quote, evil spirits, I call them imbalanced spirits. They're really not that powerful. They're given so much credence and people fear them so much. I discuss, quote, evil spirits and the devil in article number 47 at soulproof.com. I work with many top mediums, Mark Anthony, Suzanne Giesman, you name them. And they all agree that the power of evil is lower energy. And so when we invoke the name of good, God, love, light, we're protected. So yeah, we should shield ourselves and use discernment. And by the way, we're building in those kind of safeguards in the Soul Phone Project so people don't have to be concerned about malicious, nefarious spirits. They exist in the afterlife just as they are on Earth.
1: And you do a lot of work with suicide prevention and counseling. What about suicides, Mark? People who tragically take their own lives. What does the evidence that you now are privy to tell us about what happens to people who unfortunately take their own lives, and how do you counsel those they leave behind?
2: Sure. Well, that's a big one. Suicide's the number two cause of death in young people age 15 through 35. So we certainly need to deal with it. And the article's there in number four, when a loved one passes on by suicide. So some fundamentalist churches, I was exposed to those when I was younger, you know, will teach, okay, suicide's a slap in the face of God, and that's a one-way ticket to hell. That's just also wrong. And I discuss all this in article number four. The facts are from the clinical evidence we have, and that is people had near-death experiences as a result of a suicide attempt. Also, people have life between lives sessions, people who come through top mediums. Those who passed on that way are totally understood. They're not tormented or judged. They're loved. I mean, think of it. You and I can understand if someone is in so much pain, physical and or mental, that they make that choice. Well, don't you think angels and God, the epitome of love, would understand even more? So it's not a hell, and it's another way to pass on. Sometimes it's setting the reset button.
1: Hmm. Well, that's most interesting. What about the angel experiment that you mentioned in our interview, Mark, with Tesla and Einstein in the research of the Soul Phone project?
2: Yeah, we, by the way, Dr. Gary Schwartz, my colleague, just finished his book, The Soul Phone Experiments, and that'll be out in about a month. And that shares, it chronicles his research at University of Arizona for 30 years. And with the research on the Soul Phone project, we have a team of what we call the A team. These are exemplary post-material people, that is, people who were pioneers, legends when they're on Earth, and then in the afterlife doing the same, and they want to help us. So you name Tesla, Einstein, Edison, you know, the group of people you would expect. And so we work with them. There's what we call our test pilots. When we use a device, we'll say, okay, please touch this, please touch that. And sometimes they have to do it repeated times. And then also we've worked with a couple of angels, primarily Sophia, who's considered Mother of the Angels, and Gabriel. And their energy is about 700% greater than those who were on Earth, you know, humans who have passed on. So that's all real. We've documented it. We have controlled blinded studies that show that, yes, when we ask one of these angels and one of these post-material people to come in, they give the results and they show up upon request. We say they travel at the speed of thought. And so they may be in Tucson, Arizona, with one of the mediums, and I'm in Ohio, and the medium will say, would you please go to Ohio and work with Mark, and they're there the next second.
0: All right, well, let's go to the calls for both of you as they line up. Let's start with Darlene in Oklahoma City, Oklahoma. First-time caller. Hello, Darlene.
3: Hello, George, Mark, and Cheryl.
1: Hello.
3: How are y'all doing tonight?
2: It's
3: really a great show. I just wanted to say, Cheryl, I have seen the light twice in my life. I'm 82 years old and everything, and retired from Tinker Air Force Base here. But my first time was years ago. I was very, very sick, and I had been to the doctor. I come back, laid down on my couch, and I just said, dear God, am I going to die? Out of nowhere, the brightest light I've ever seen in my life come gliding down my hallway. In the next instant, I'm like an angel with wings flying over the plushest, most beautiful greenery. No problems, no worries, no nothing. In the next instant that I saw the light was 2 years ago this month. My kidneys went down at home. I don't remember the ambulance ride to the hospital, anything. The doctor telling my family, which is of 8 people, you better call all your family. She's not going to make it through the night. In my mind, I saw my little small family huddled in crying. In the next instant, the light of God appeared before me. There was this little gray fence between us, and I wasn't scared. I knew who it was, and I just said, dear God, am I going to, please don't let me cross this line. You know, my family is very small. And in the next instant, I was in the hospital for 4 months, took dialysis for 3 months, times a week.
2: Darlene, thank you for sharing that, dear. Those are near-death experiences. They're very common. And I love when you say you saw the light, because really that's what exists. Light. We're surrounded by light. We are beings of light. And I'm sure that has stuck with you. It'll energize you until you pass on. And by the way, that's one form of what we call spiritually transformed experiences. In other words, you don't have to nearly die to see the light. And I discuss those in article number 17, how to wake up to what's really going on. Thank you for sharing that, dear.
0: Mark, what is the light, actually?
2: Yeah, that's a great question. Info energy is a term we use. So it's a frequency of energy that's the higher energies. And it can be seen as light, it can be felt as love, but that is the most absolute understanding of what's really going on. That's the nature of God, and that's our true nature. And the more we live according with that, the more we experience heaven. We don't have to wait till we pass on to experience heaven.
0: Mark, do you know Dr. Eben Alexander?
2: I do.
0: He went through some stuff, didn't he?
2: Yes, I shared a wonderful dinner with him. He'll be a guest on our Greater Reality program in a couple months. So yes, the beauty of Dr. Alexander is Harvard neurosurgeon. Hello, you know, that gets your attention. And a week-long coma with his NDE and what he has come out and taught. And it's the same message as all of them. No worry. It's okay. It's all set up beautifully. We can just relax. And that's one of the important things of Dr. Schwartz and the project proving scientifically that life continues after bodily death. That's a real big one. We can set aside that fear. Then you can open your eyes, like Darlene just said, see the light and live with peace, joy, excitement.
0: Let's go to Mark in Des Moines, Iowa. Welcome to the program. Hi, Mark. Go ahead.
4: Hey, guys. How you doing?
0: Great.
4: Mark, you're spot on and all this stuff. You know, I took religion course like 40 years ago in school, and man, you're so right on all these deals. Well, I have two questions for you, Mark.
2: Mm-hmm. Sure.
4: First one is, I was flatlined for 5 minutes. I had a massive heart attack in a helicopter. Mm-hmm. They revived me. And the 5 minutes that I was gone, it was like a black hole. And that's all I remember. Is that pretty normal?
2: Well, it's fairly normal. And let me ask, did you have, Mark, belief in an afterlife or spiritual beliefs before you flatlined?
4: Yes, because I talked to my mom 40 years ago when she passed in my sleep. It was like she was just talking to me. I said my prayers, went to bed, and... So I believe in you. Yes, I do.
2: Okay.
4: I'm okay,
2: well,
4: Mark.
2: Then it sounds like for you, it may have been a result of the medications. You know, they hit you with a number of drugs when that happened, and that can block the consciousness from experiencing, from glimpsing the next phase of life. So there's nothing to worry about. Let me ask you, even though you felt like you were in a black hole, afterwards, did you feel transformed in some way? Did you feel more peace?
4: Yes, I did. And it was like, good. Not like you were sleeping, but, you know, you felt a spirit, like an angel that would by or something like that. It just was very, and that's all I remember.
2: Yeah, well, that's enough. And if you got some benefits from it, I'd say you got your money's worth. And you're still here to determine what your soul's missions are, to share your light. By the way, you know, people say, you know, today is my birthday, or the 25th. And like, oh, why would you schedule, get up at 3 a.m. on your birthday? And I said, well, it's the greatest thing I can do. So much of experiencing peace and joy while we're on earth is sharing our greatest gifts, fulfilling our soul's missions. And you have an opportunity to do that since it wasn't your time. By the way, how to identify your highest purposes is discussed in article number 21. And then there is a free audio program that turns down the brain and allows you to get in touch and remember what that is and how you can implement it.
0: Mark, how often do our loved ones that are deceased visit us when we get to that point?
2: Yeah, great question, George, as always. That varies, of course. You know, it's very unique. It depends on a few factors. First of all, how much does a person on earth need a visit? Secondly, the person who passed on, what kind of shape are they in? In other words, we were talking earlier about suicide. Well, those who pass on by suicide are often distraught, you know, at their wit's end and so much pain. So they may need a period of rest and relaxation. Revitalization afterwards before they have the wherewithal to make a visit. Oftentimes our loved ones are trying to get a hold of us, but it's a matter of discerning or picking up their transmission. You know, it's just kind of like a radio station. You have a receiver, you have a transmitter. So in article number 9, I discuss It's like how to visit with your, quote, departed loved ones now. And I have an audio program, Afterlife Contact, free also. So this is a way to enhance visiting with your loved ones, detecting their living presence.
0: Cheryl, had you talked with Dr. Mark before the program?
1: Before tonight, yes. Oh, absolutely. We've had some good conversations. And you mentioned discernment, Mark. How do you advise people to enhance their own discernment when they're trying to make communication or to make themselves available for it?
2: Yeah, that is one of the biggest questions a person on earth can ask. So good job, Cheryl. I discuss in article number 20 at soulproof.com, discerning your inner wisdom. But for me, or in general, it's a matter of quieting the brain. In Hinduism, they say the brain is a wonderful slave, but a horrible master, because the brain perceives much less than 1% of reality, and yet it's convinced it knows everything. And so the brain is always analyzing, you ought to do this, this is the way it is. In fact, it's looking through a tiny pinhole. So discern better. It's, we quiet the mind. The old saying, be still and know I am God, be still and know you are part of God right now. And so in article number 77, I discuss centering praxis, different ways to quiet the brain, because seated meditation isn't ideal for everyone. Also in article number 20, which I mentioned, discerning your wisdom. But for me, the bottom line is the voice of spirit, the voice of my higher self, my real self, will come through just a second or two before my brain kicks in. And it's short and sweet. It's just like, you should consider this. And then the brain pops in. Well, you know, there's several factors. Yeah, just listen for that short, sweet, get quiet within and see what pops in, floats up.
0: Mark's book is called The Afterlife Evidence. His documentary is Soulproof, and his website is soulproof.com, linked up at coasttocoastam.com. Mark, what was it that got you interested in this field?
2: Well, first of all, I think it was my soul's mission. This is my job, and I have a number of independent pieces of information. For example, when I was 6 years old, my parents showed me a beautiful sunset, and I told them it reminded me of God, which suggests that I didn't totally shut down. I didn't totally forget the big picture of life. So throughout life, I was a different kind of child. When I saw the Robert Heinlein book, Stranger in a Strange Land, I'm like, yeah, that's how I felt. I gravitated toward meditation, yoga very quickly. But to answer the crux of your question, when I started working in hospitals at age 19, and almost every shift being with people who passed on, adults and kids, that's what really brought to me that, you know, one of the biggest questions is there really an afterlife? I mean, isn't that something we should know without a doubt? And I've been working on it for 54 years ever since.
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1: My name is Will Thompson, and this is your KFGO news and weather update. Tonight, partly to mostly cloudy. We'll get your full weather forecast after this news update. College students planning to change their class schedule this fall could see an unexpected impact on their financial aid. Minnesota State Mankato Associate Director of Financial Aid, Rachel Sherlock, says students considering dropping classes should check with their financial aid office first and understand how the changes could affect future borrowing. Minnesota Governor Tim Walz has announced the location of next year's 79th Minnesota Governor's Fishing Opener. The event will take place in Cold Spring, May 14 and 15. Cold Spring is about 15 miles southwest of St. Cloud. This is the first time the city has hosted the opener. The tradition in Minnesota dates back to 1948. Fargo police say a suspect is in custody in connection with a homicide in downtown Fargo last August. U.S. Marshals arrested 22-year-old Javon Allen in Minneapolis just after noon on Wednesday. Allen is wanted for the death of Azeem Holmes. Two other people were shot in the August 3rd incident in downtown Fargo last August. One person was hospitalized in critical condition. The other victim suffered non-life-threatening injuries. Some predictions say Social Security could run out by 2032. Others say that it will. Minnesota Lieutenant Governor Peggy Flanagan is throwing her support for the Social Security Expansion Act in Congress. Flanagan is running for the DFL Senate seat that will be vacated by retiring Senator Tina Smith. Flanagan faces Congresswoman Angie Craig in the DFL primary for the open U.S. Senate seat.
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1: That was your news update. Now let's get to your full Weather Center forecast. Saturday, partly sunny and windy. Slight chance for showers and thunderstorms. Low of 66, high of 84. Sunday, partly sunny and windy. Chance for showers and thunderstorms. Low of 71, high of 92. Monday, partly sunny and windy. Slight chance for showers and thunderstorms. High of 94. My name is Will Thompson, and this has been your KFGO News and Weather Update.
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3: Whether it's physical activity, obesity, diet, smoking, low on hormones, stress, sleep disorders, or your age can be supported by reducing inflammation and aiding the body to heal itself appropriately. 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

0: And welcome back, George Norrie, along with Cheryl Jones and Dr. Mark Pitstick. What an amazing topic, Cheryl.
1: Oh, yes, it's absolutely wonderful. And to top that off, with the website that Dr. Pitstick has, soulphone.com, there's just an immense amount of information, free information, articles, the documentary, download the book. So there's so much you can learn there. But I wanted to ask Dr. Pitstick, or Mark, as he's also known as.
0: Happy birthday again.
1: Happy birthday, and thank you for spending
2: it
1: with us. Yeah. We'll start this off with, what about hell? Now, some people who've had near-death experiences come back and say that what they saw was wonderful on the other side, and then there are others who say what they saw was horrible. So what's your answer to all of that?
2: Yeah, well, the full answer is in article number 14 at soulproof.com, Heaven and Hell, What Are They Really? But in the Aramaic language, which was common at the time of the birthing of Islam, Judaism, and Christianity, the words heaven and hell meant how you feel after you pass on and you go through a passageway and sort through your life and you look at what you did. How did you treat others? And then fast forward a couple thousand years ago, and so many near-death experiences describing the life review, and they saw and felt what they did to others. So that's really heaven and hell, a degree of consciousness, a state of awareness. How much are we aligned with good and God, love and light, versus how much of the time are we angry, guilty, feeling guilty, etc. So it's a choice. They're not physical places, but states of awareness, how we feel. By the way, during the break, you had a clip of Led Zeppelin's song, Dazed and Confused, one of my favorite. And that's the way a lot of people on Earth are. They feel dazed and confused. And so that's why it's so important for us to understand what's the nature of reality, what's really going on, what's the big picture of life. And article number 19 called The Great News, Dr. Gary Schwartz and I compiled, based on scientific and clinical evidence, how is life really set up? And it's quite different from what fear-based and archaic religions taught. And so, again, for people, when we say how life is really set up, see article number 19, and it's all great news.
0: Okay, great. Thanks, Cheryl. And Mark, let's take final calls. Let us start with Mary in New Jersey. Welcome to the show. Hi, Mary.
3: Hi, George, Cheryl, Mark, Dr. Mark.
2: Mark?
3: This sounds strange, but like I wanted to contact my nephews that I hadn't seen since they're little kids. And I'm sitting here thinking, like, how do I find their number and their address and all? And I had this picture come in my head about a room. It has to be a casket. I didn't see bodies or anything. But it was the American flag draped over it and all kinds of American flags in the whole room. And then the other one, it was a casket, but I didn't see American flags. I didn't take notice of that. But I'm looking at like, what would be a casket, not the people. I didn't see them. But it looked like the light source came up.
0: That was a casket. Well, they're losing you on the phone, Mary.
3: What?
0: We lost her there. Did you catch any of that, Mark?
2: Well, I caught the first part sharing about the dreams, but then, yeah, she faded out. So I would just say regarding contacting loved ones who have passed on, whether they're family members, friends, or even pets, you know, their energy, their consciousness still continues. As we mentioned, article number 9, and then the audio program to quiet the brain and get in touch, expand your senses, just like mediums do, and realize that your loved ones are not a zillion miles away. And what Mary was describing, you could hear the energy in her voice when she had some dream contacts. It makes such a huge difference to know that death isn't a goodbye, but just a see you later.
0: West of the Rockies, up there in the Bay Area of California, Nader's with us. Welcome to the show. Hi, Nader.
4: Hey, thank you very much, George. It's a pleasure to be on your show. I've been listening for decades now, and I love it. Thank you very much, and thanks for taking this call. Awesome. I wanted to ask Dr. Pitstick, happy birthday. I wanted to ask you, what about like, I had an experience when I was 12-ish years old. I took a tennis ball at high speed to my solar plexus, passed out. And I remember seeing my entire life, like, moment by moment, like, on a conveyor belt of sorts, passing in front of me. And there was another, there was someone else there with me, kind of by my side, if you will, helping me view my life. And then I came back to consciousness, could have sworn I was out for hours and hours. My buddies that were around me said, no, you were out for like 6 to 10 seconds, maybe. And I've always been really curious about that. Can you tell me anything about that?
2: Sure. Yeah, that's what we call a near-death-like experience. In other words, you weren't clinical dead like some people are, but taking the shot to your solar plexus put you out for a while. Again, turned off the brain just temporarily. And in that moment, you were aware of your guide or angel, whoever is helping you through that, and you just had a quick mini life review where you could see things happen, kind of like watching them on a tape. By the way, I discuss life review in article number 45 at soulproof.com. And then there's an audio program for that so that people can get deeply relaxed, use guided imagery, and have your life review. Look at how are you doing so far? What areas could you improve on? And then make those changes now so that when you do pass on, your life review is a work of art. Let me ask you, Nader, after that experience, how are things different for you?
4: I can't say with, you know, any conviction that, that they seem too different. That was actually my second type of experience like that. When I was like 5 or 6, I got run over by a bicycle and went unconscious. And I remember feeling the warm light and seeing a long tunnel with a light at the end of it, and then coming back to consciousness. But I've always been kind of fascinated by, you know, a lot of the topics discussed on this show, for example, but I don't remember anything in particular shifting after either of those experiences per se.
2: Okay. Well, the fact that you had two experiences, neither one which caused imminent danger of death, and in each one you had a spiritually transformative experience, suggests to me that you're a more evolved or advanced soul. And you just quickly slip into what's really important. You know, as soon as your brain has a break, boom, you're looking at the light and the tunnel and how's your life going so far. So good for you.
0: Next up, Cornelius is with us in Louisiana. Welcome to the program. Hey, Corny.
5: Hey there, George, and happy birthday, Dr. Mark. And
2: thank
5: Cheryl,
2: you.
5: It's good to have you on the line, too. And I hope y'all had a happy and blessed Father's Day. It was kind of late, but I wanted to wish all of y'all that. Dr. Mark, I'm sort of like the devil's advocate, and I read the Bible and everything, and it forbids us from talking to the dead. It says that there's a hell because this rich man went to hell and the poor man went to heaven, and the rich man asked for water and everything, and the poor man said, I can't give it to you. There's a gulf between us. So in the Bible, it says there's a literally heaven and hell. So it's nothing in our imagination or anything. And Jesus said that there's a heaven and hell. So I believe Hitler's burning in hell. And for all these evildoers and all like that, and George knows this, I was sexually, as a child, sexually, you know,
0: abused.
5: Yes, and thank you, George, but I don't know who are these things that you're contacting, but if you look in the Bible, these familiar spirits, they're, I believe they're deceiving you and stuff. You say you talked to Sophia and Gabriel, and I'll be honest with you, I talked to Christ by reading the Bible, and like I said, heaven and hell are two distinct places, one where godly people go and one where the ungodly people go. So are you saying the Bible's not telling the truth?
2: Well, first of all, thanks for the call, and we welcome devil's advocate. I went to theology school for that very reason. I was brought up Lutheran, and they would talk about a God of unfathomable love and understanding, and then the possibility of going to hell forever. And those didn't make sense to me as a kid, and they still don't. So that's one reason I went. So, yeah, I know the Bible pretty well. And you're describing passages from the chapter Leviticus, which is called the Thou Shalt Not book in the Old Testament. And that's the book that says you shall not wear clothing with more than one yarn, shall not cut your hair a certain way. Women who go into the temple while they're on their period should be killed. And so, you know, how much of that do we really follow? But that's the one that said you shall not consort with spirits. They were wisely warning people, yeah, be careful who you consort with. But is it a sin to keep in touch with your loved ones who have passed on? No. One other thing, know that there are 40,000 denominations and cults in Christianity alone. So when you say, I'm a Christian, or I believe in the Bible, well, which one? There's such a wide spectrum. So I would say read the article I mentioned, Heaven and Hell, What Are They Really? Article number 14. And then shoot me an email with your questions, mark@soulproof.com. I'd be glad to communicate with you. My answers are brief, but to the point.
0: Next up, let's go to AC in Cleveland, Ohio. Welcome to the show. Hello, AC.
6: Hello, George. Hello, Cheryl. And hello. Mark.
2: Hello.
6: Mark, I'm reading over here in the Apostle Paul's epistle to the Corinthians, and Paul had a near-death experience, or actually may have died, okay?
2: Mm-hmm.
6: But definitely it would be termed at least a near-death experience, okay? And in his epistle to the Corinthians, he said that the devil can be transformed into an angel of light, which means the devil can mimic our loved ones, can mimic anybody living or dead, all right? And you said, you made this blanket statement that there was no hell, okay? But he wrote, knowing therefore the terror of the Lord, we persuade men. And Jesus gave a story of a Jewish rich man and a Jewish beggar. One ended up in hell, and the other one ended up in heaven.
2: Hmm.
6: And the other point I want to make here is the Gospels were written in Greek, and the epistles, and the Jewish prophet Isaiah plainly said that hell hath enlarged itself. It expanded its borders. So if it's not a real place, how could it have expanded itself?
2: Okay. Thanks. Yeah, thanks for the call. I'd be glad to answer this. First of all, I didn't say there's no hell, or if I did, I should have said there's no fiery eternal hell. There are temporary self-induced states of hell, but again, it's how we feel, what we believe, whether we're close to or distant from God, good, love, and light. When you read the article number 14, you'll understand more. These are big topics to discuss quickly and in minutes. And regarding the Gospels written, yeah, originally in Aramaic, then Hebrew, then Greek, then English. That's what we call the language bridge, and lots of things changed. Jesus and other great teachers over time knew that their words would go to people, most of them illiterate. They couldn't write and read, and so they used lots of parables, metaphors, stories to share. Lazarus and the rich man, for example. So I would say, consider what would a loving God and teacher share, and is it literal or is it figurative, and trying to teach us to live a godly life, align with good and God, focus on those higher energies I mentioned in 108, and go from there. And same thing, follow up, mark@soulproof.com.
0: Mark, where can people see your documentary, Soulproof?
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0: Are you on social media?
2: I am. Okay. I have people handle that for me, but yeah, Facebook and Instagram and all that. So yeah, check out my name. Also Soul Phone Project, also Greater Reality Program, a program I started to help people realize the big picture of life and how can they live accordingly.
0: Though we're in no rush, should people be afraid of the death process?
2: Not at all. I've been with many people as they passed, and so many of them have that peaceful look. You know, it's ironic. So many things that we believe on Earth, they're 180 degrees from the truth. And some people are so afraid to pass on and leave Earth. This is the toughest place to be here on Earth. When we pass on, we go back home, back to the really real place, and we remember how beautifully life is set up and how much we are loved.
0: Well, happy birthday, Mark, again. Thank you for being on the program. And Cheryl, again, thank you for everything you do. We'll talk to you in a moment. For Dan Galante, Donna Walker, Tom Danheiser, Sue Trikas, Lex Lonehood, Sean Latasur, Alec Fernandez, Tim Banal, George Knapp, Richard Sheridan, Ryan Recker, I'm George Norrie, somewhere out there on Coast to Coast AM. We'll see you on our next edition. Until then, be safe, everyone.

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7: ABC News, I'm Dave Packer. Hours after it was confirmed that Iran attacked a ship in the Strait of Hormuz with a drone, President Trump Thursday night told American farmers and ranchers at a Rose Garden dinner that the strait remains open and traffic is flowing through.
8: Yesterday they took out 19 million barrels of oil. That's the most in the history of the strait. And the oil prices are dropping like a rock. And you know, as goes oil, so goes everything else, including all of your products.
7: But oil prices jumped following news of that drone attack. Venezuelan officials say at least 235 people are confirmed dead and thousands more are missing after Wednesday's devastating back-to-back earthquakes. The Supreme Court handing President Trump a pair of wins, ruling that the administration can, on its own, end temporary protected status for hundreds of thousands of migrants from Syria and Haiti, and allowing the Trump administration to turn away asylum seekers at the border. A decision on birthright citizenship is expected next week. This is ABC News. An NFL player is facing kidnapping, armed robbery, and conspiracy charges as part of an alleged plot to detain three people suspected of stealing from him. His defense attorney says Terrion Arnold of the Detroit Lions denies all allegations. ABC's Morgan Norwood.
9: On February 4th, prosecutors allege Arnold directed a group to lure three men to an apartment where the victims were robbed, beaten, and held at gunpoint, saying Arnold believed the men had stolen more than $200,000 worth of his personal items during a stay in his Airbnb property. But investigators say they later found no evidence to prove the victims were involved in the theft, and that Arnold reported his property missing just hours before the alleged attack.
7: A one-time state billionaire tax initiative will appear on California ballots in November. The measure would impose a one-time 5% wealth tax on billionaires in the state to fund health care after federal cuts to Medi-Cal health insurance program. Dave Packer, ABC News.
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11: Is the Strait open? Good morning. I'm Mike Gavin in for Gordon Deal along with Nicole Murray. It's Friday, June 26th, and here's what we have for you this hour.
12: President Trump insists that the Strait of Hormuz is open to commercial traffic, despite Iran striking a vessel that attempted to pass through.
11: A pair of Supreme Court rulings come down in the president's favor, allowing the administration to limit asylum claims.
12: Venezuela races to rescue hundreds after a pair of massive earthquakes.
11: And saunas are in, man caves are out.
13: We're seeing that at the upper end with these multi-million dollar condos, but we're also seeing this a lot with regular people that are installing saunas and cold plunges into their homes.
11: James Rodriguez of Business Insider with more on how saunas became the hottest thing in houses later in the hour. The UN International Maritime Organization paused its operation to escort ships through the Strait of Hormuz after a vessel reported an attack reignited concerns about whether a preliminary deal to end the Iran war will hold. Taiwan's Evergreen Marines said today its ship was hit close to Oman by an unknown object while en route recommended by the British Navy agency UKMTO. The agency said earlier a vessel had been struck by a projectile hours after Tehran

0: warned vessels against taking routes it had not approved. Two U.S. officials told Reuters that Iran had fired on the ship, while Iran's Persian Gulf Strait Authority said vessels outside routes it had set would not be guaranteed safe passage. Evergreen said its Singapore flagship, the Ever Lovely, was hit on the starboard side, and initial inspection showed damage to the bridge windows, adding that the crew, vessel, and cargo are all safe and that the ship had safely departed the strait. President Trump, speaking from the White House, was not concerned.
1: We knocked the hell out of them, and now we're negotiating from a position of pure strength. Pure strength. They know that. And the strait's already open, and we're setting records of the strait.
0: Before the incident, Secretary of State Marco Rubio, wrapping up a tour of the Gulf, told reporters that if Iran threatened or blocked ships in the strait, then we're going to have a problem. The Supreme Court handed President Trump two major immigration victories, both having to do with his administration's efforts to reduce asylum claims. In the first case, the court held that migrants who were turned away at the border before entering the U.S. are not entitled to apply for asylum. In the second case, the court ruled that Haitian and Syrian nationals in the U.S. with temporary protected status could not receive judicial relief, postponing the revocation of their status while they challenged the Trump administration's efforts to revoke it in court. Together, experts say the rulings mark a shift in the legal fight over who can seek protection in the U.S. The rulings also remove key legal obstacles to the administration's broader push to reduce border crossings and accelerate removals. White House Deputy Chief of Staff Stephen Miller.
2: On humanitarian issues, the most humanitarian thing that we could do is, which is what we are doing and have done, is to end illegal immigration. That is the most humanitarian thing.
0: In other SCOTUS news, the nation's highest court ruled that Monsanto could not be held liable under state laws for failing to warn consumers about the alleged cancer risks of its weed killer Roundup on its label. The Environmental Protection Agency has deemed Roundup safe to use and does not require a cancer warning on its label. Bayer, the German pharmaceutical company, acquired Roundup when it bought Monsanto back in 2018. Hundreds of people in Venezuela were trapped under rubble, and many more remain unaccounted for after two powerful earthquakes devastated areas in and around the capital, Caracas, killing hundreds, damaging buildings, and leaving thousands homeless. A magnitude 7.2 earthquake struck about 100 miles west of Caracas Wednesday night, followed less than a minute later by a magnitude 7.5 quake, the strongest since 1900, according to the U.S. Geological Survey. The disaster hit a country already weakened by years of economic turmoil, which left much of its infrastructure fragile and complicated rescue efforts as aftershocks rattled the capital and surrounding coastal areas. At least eight hospitals, the headquarters of the Venezuelan Red Cross, and the French embassy were among buildings reported to have been badly damaged. Kieran Donnelly is with the International Rescue Committee.
3: The United Nations planning this year suggested that 8 million Venezuelans, about a third of the population, were in need of humanitarian assistance at the beginning of the year, with major needs in health, malnutrition, food insecurity, access to basic services.
0: Venezuela's interim president said international rescue teams were expected soon and thanked leaders, including President Trump and Russian President Vladimir Putin. It's 11 minutes after the hour now on This Morning, America's First News. Coming up next, why America may never guzzle as much gas ever again.
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15: 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No fear, just facts. This is America's First News this morning. With Gordon Deal.
0: Gordon Deal taking one more day off, but I promise he does return on Monday. Thanks for joining us. I'm Mike Gavin. While gasoline prices have started to retreat, the months-long spike that started in March at the outset of the Iran conflict has changed the way many Americans think about driving and car shopping, changes that could become permanent. Now, to talk about that, we bring in Lydia DePillis, economics reporter at the New York Times. She's written a piece about this. Lydia, talk about what we're seeing out there.
16: Yeah, so I'm curious to know how high gas prices were impacting vehicle miles traveled, like how much we're actually driving. And so I asked this data provider, Opus, and they have found that gasoline sales, so they get data from gasoline stations around the country, have declined about 6% May to May. So over the past year, ending in May, and that is an escalation in the 3 months since the war started, over the declines that we are seeing in the previous month. So like gasoline consumption is declining because of increased efficiency of cars, but that sort of step up in decline suggests that it's also changing behavior at this point.
0: And what are some of the signs that these changes could be permanent this time around?
16: So it was interesting to know what we call the elasticity of gasoline demand, how responsive consumers are to prices, has been increasing over time, right? Because usually Americans don't have much choice in how much they drive, or they don't care all that much. It's just not as enough to dissuade them from taking a summer road trip. They'll be grumpy about it, but they'll do it anyway.
0: Right.
16: That has started to change. Both because people are opting against some of those discretionary trips and because there are more margins of adjustment for how much gasoline you need, because there are more efficient hybrids on the market, also electric vehicles. And if a commute is a big part of your driving every day, there's more options to work from home, not for everyone or even most people, but that is a big chunk of driving that could skipped or lessened when prices are really high.
0: So all of those things taken together makes this price spike different than some of the past spikes we've seen in recent years.
16: We have seen responses to past spikes. It's not like it's never had an impact. In fact, the most generational price spike and a very long lasting one back in the 1970s did have an effect both on driving and on regulations that gave rise to a sort of new era of cleaner cars. And it took a couple of decades for per capita oil consumption to rebound. And it did because cars got bigger, even if they're also more efficient. So it's just that this time, yeah, we are seeing more ways for a price shock to change behavior in ways that can prove sticky if people figure out it's a better way to live. And I will say, it's not the kind of behavior change we would see if folks knew gas prices would be high for an indeterminate period of time, right? Like, people figure gas prices will decline, but they might not, it'll take a while, and they might not go back down to where what we were used to before. So it's something that, yeah, people are starting to factor in more and more as they purchase cars and figure out where to live.
0: Speaking with Lydia DePillis, economics reporter at the New York Times, her story, America's thirst for gasoline may not recover after Iran war. So gasoline consumption is also tied to the health of the overall economy, correct?
16: Well, it's related. Okay. I mean, one reason that we thought it was interesting that oil consumption and prices might go down at the outset of the Trump administration was that there was an assumption that tariffs would slow down the economy so much that it would require less gasoline. And like the last time we saw a big dip in gas use was 2020 when people were like economic activity was to a large degree paused. But I will say that the economy has grown more and more separated from gas consumption. I mean, that's also why energy prices haven't hurt the U.S. economy as much as they would have 20, 30 years ago, because GDP is just less oil intensive than it used to be because of those efficiency gains, because of the changes in our energy mix, and because of the change in our industrial makeup. We just don't depend on manufacturing as much anymore. It's more services based. So that's why bigger answer to your small question about, you know, why, yes, it's related, but it's not as related as it used to be.
0: All right. Thanks for the insight, Lydia. Lydia DePillis from the New York Times joining us this morning. 20 minutes after the hour now, and here's Nicole Murray.
15: And now, the three big things you need to know. Number one.
17: Iran has struck a vessel in the Strait of Hormuz, forcing a pause on evacuations of stranded ships, despite the agreement reached last week with the United States. President Trump still insisting the strait is open.
18: They want to make a deal with us very badly, and we probably will. I think we will, but the strait is open.
17: Officials say the drone attack damaged the ship's bridge, but left no casualties.
15: Number two.
17: The Supreme Court has ruled that the Trump administration can remove the protected status from hundreds of thousands of Haitian and Syrian migrants, which, until now, allowed them to stay in the U.S. for humanitarian reasons. White House Deputy Chief of Staff Stephen Miller.
2: On the asylum point, we've implemented international agreements all over the world to take in our asylum seekers. So America's doors are closed fully to asylum seekers. We set up agreements where if you want asylum, then we will find a country elsewhere in the world to take you.
17: The Temporary Protected Status Program, which Congress created in 1990, allowed qualifying immigrants to temporarily remain in the U.S. if their home countries are experiencing armed conflicts, natural disasters, or epidemics.
15: Number three.
17: Detroit Lions cornerback Terrion Arnold is facing multiple felony charges after he was arrested earlier this week in Tampa, Florida, in connection with a robbery and kidnapping in February. Florida Governor Ron DeSantis says the immigration detention center known as Alligator Alcatraz will close after nearly a year of operations.
19: I don't think you would see us doing this again. This was temporary. This was an emergency measure. And we thought that it would be 6 to 12 months, and that's what ended up happening.
17: In other news, the Supreme Court has ruled for Bayer in its fight against claims that it failed to warn consumers that its Roundup weed killer causes cancer. The court said the company cannot be held liable for the alleged cancer risks when the EPA did not require the product to carry a warning label. The U.S. men's national soccer team could not get it done against Turkey last night.
20: It's clipped in at the backside.
17: The call on Fox Sports says on Fox Sports as Turkey scored their third goal in stoppage time. The final score, Turkey 3, USA 2. The USA's next game will be on July 1st against Bosnia in the knockout round.
0: Yeah, so it would have been nice for a win, but they didn't really have to get the win as far as I can tell.
17: Yeah. So, like, all right, we're still in it. That's okay. If we were out, I would have been so bummed.
0: Yeah, especially because we couldn't see it. 10 o'clock at night on the East Coast. Are you kidding me?
17: Some of these game times, they are tough.
0: Yeah, it's for sure. Thanks, Nicole. 22 minutes now after the hour.
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14: In college, artificial intelligence is often frowned upon as professors try to keep up with advances in technology helping students to cheat. Then once they graduate, it's all AI all the time from prospective employers. That's the gist of a story from Andrew Keschner, personal finance writer at MarketWatch, and he's here to talk about it. Andrew, new grads who managed to get past AI to get a job are now being asked to use it. This is quite a change for them.
15: Yeah, absolutely. You know, and I actually talked to some people fresh out of school, and they feel that. One person told me that he feels like it's a double standard. That was the phrase he used. And another person told me, you know, he had like the flip side of the story. He's like, well, you know, a lot of my teachers encouraged us to use it, but, you know, not for certain quizzes and exams, but for like this capstone class, I needed to use it. And now he's at an internship where he's being asked to use AI to build a dashboard on the business's AI use. So it's like, you know, which way is it going to be? Like, are we, you know, regulating it? And then, you know, people turning around being ready to go or what? I mean, it's just really this mixed message that grads are dealing with at a time when it's already tough enough for them to get a job.
14: Right. And the problem is that students were discouraged for the most part from using AI throughout their time in college. So now many of them don't even really know how to use it.
15: Yeah. You know, I mean, and I think a lot of it is in, you know, they're in good company. I mean, to be clear, like, I think we're all trying to figure this thing out. And I think, you know, schools are trying to figure out the right place for it and businesses too, you know, and I think, but for the problem is for, you know, Gen Z workers, they are, they're trying to teach themselves, and you know, they're trying to teach themselves like, well, what do I do? What's expected of me or not expected of me? What's the context of when I use it or not? You know, in there's a growing number of job postings that are asking for, that are specifically singling out AI skills. For example, there were 16 over 16% of roles calling for AI skills, according to National Association of Colleges and Employers. And so, you know, you see, I mean, that's a good chunk of jobs out there.
14: We're speaking with Andrew Keschner, personal finance reporter at MarketWatch. His story, at school it's cheating, at work it's essential, new grads caught in a double standard around AI. And not to mention, Andrew, as we've seen at many graduations this year, the young people, not the biggest fan of AI, are they?
15: Yeah, I mean, that's also what's really interesting here is you have this embrace of AI. I mean, certainly on Wall Street, you know, Wall Street investors and with a growing number of employers. But you have like a good portion of younger workers who are skeptical of this. I mean, one of the people I interviewed, he said, you know, he wouldn't use it if he was allowed to. You know, he thinks it's stealing. He thinks it takes an environmental toll. I mean, and there is this whole group of people who are wary of it, and you know, it's going to be really interesting to see what happens as they, you know, come of age as workers in a workplace that maybe wants them to be AI forward and they don't want to be AI forward.
14: Are schools doing anything to respond to this, to help their students be better prepared for using AI in the workplace?
15: You know, it's that classic answer of it depends. I think it's school by school, and honestly, even more specific, it's professor by professor.
14: In a world that's changing by the minute. Thanks, Andrew. That's Andrew Keschner from MarketWatch. 30 minutes after the hour now, you're listening to This Morning, America's First News.
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17: Hey, it's Tyler Axness, host of Afternoons Live. 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
14: 34 minutes after the hour, Mike Gavin in for Gordon Deal along with Nicole Murray on this Friday. Here's some of the stories we're following for you this morning. Passes through the Strait of Hormuz on shaky ground after Iran attacks a ship. The Supreme Court hands the Trump administration a pair of immigration wins. A judge orders the Justice Department to either unredact more Epstein files or explain why they're all blacked out. A parks official says in a court filing that the reflecting pool liner was cut with a knife or a razor. The WNBA suspends Phoenix player Alyssa Thomas for hitting Caitlin Clark in the throat. The U.S. goes down to Turkey in the World Cup, and the grandmas and grandpas hitting the slip and slide this summer. That story in about 20 minutes. The word crunchy, once defined, a progressive outlook in the health and wellness world. Crunchy moms of the 80s, 90s, and 2000s were big on yoga, granola, wheatgrass, alongside oftentimes left-leaning political views. That's changed in the MAHA era, ushered in by President Trump and Health Secretary Robert F. Kennedy Jr. Here to talk about that, we welcome Will Carlis, national correspondent for USA Today. Will, let's start with how the word crunchy has changed when it comes to lifestyle issues over the years.
22: Your listeners may have heard that term out there, kind of on the internet, floating around, or just kind of in everyday parlance. Crunchy used to mean sort of progressive, left-wing, liberal, kind of tree-hugging, you know, hippie. I think it kind of originated from, like, granola eating. So, like, that's where it comes from originally. But in recent years, in the last few years, it's come to actually signify a movement on the right. It's become to signify kind of progressive, particularly when coupled with, conservative, particularly when coupled with moms. So when you see crunchy moms tend to be much more conservative. They tend to be Christian. They tend to be, one of the things that unites them is a vaccine skepticism or anti-vaxxing and a focus, you know, kind of combined with a sort of a traditional focus on health and healthy eating that the kind of crunchy moms of yesteryear would also agree with.
14: So what's driving these moms to take up this cause?
22: Basically, skepticism about what they put in their body, I think, is how you, or what they and their kids put in their bodies, which is how I would term it. So, you know, skepticism about nutrition, skepticism about food, and skepticism about medicine in general and vaccines in particular. So these moms basically believe that you know, they're being lied to by corporations and by the government, or at least by the previous administrations, and that they need to really kind of focus and research on their own so that they can figure out what's really going on with the food that they eat and the medicines that they take.
14: And while some of the crunchy moms' claims have some validity, this has also coincided with a rise in return of diseases once thought to be under control.
22: That's right. So you know, what's kind of confusing and somewhat frustrating about talking to this group of people is that they sort of trust the established science to a certain extent when it comes to nutrition. So, for example, they'll say things like, I don't want my kids to be having food dyes in their food or consuming heavy metals in kind of canned fish and things like that. all things that you can find established scientists raising concerns about and kind of writing papers about and all the rest of it. When it comes to vaccines, they go down a completely different track. I mean, the kind of research that they're pointing at is not the established science. It's kind of largely, I would say, like quackery, basically. It's largely people who've been discredited by the scientific establishment. It's people who've been ostracized. And they kind of point to these people who've, you know, it should be said, many of them are making lots of money by kind of being vaccine skeptical. And they sort of turn a blind eye to the established science that shows that actually vaccines are overwhelmingly safe and overwhelmingly useful for society.
1: We're speaking with Will Carlos, national correspondent for USA Today, and his story, How Crunchy Mom Vaccine Skeptics Found Mainstream Support in RFK Jr. So let's talk about RFK Jr. How does his rise to power factor in here, and how has it helped propel this group?
22: Well, RFK Jr., obviously, he came into power with this kind of Make America Healthy Again edict and movement. And a big part of that has been his own skepticism about vaccines. So I interviewed Kennedy as part of my documentary series, Extremely Normal, which examines how fringe movements and fringe leaders and fringe ideas have gone from the fringes to the political mainstream. And an episode two of Extremely Normal is now streaming. It's on YouTube. It's on the USA Today website. People can just search for Extremely Normal USA Today or Extremely Normal Will Carlos or even Extremely Normal Crunchy Moms, and it'll come up. So I really encourage your viewers to go, or your listeners to go watch it.
1: All right. Thanks, Will. That's Will Carlos from USA Today joining us this morning. 20 minutes in front of the hour now on This Morning, America's First News. Coming up next, how saunas became a home must-have.
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0: Well, we know that hot house trends come and go, but the latest one is literally making us sweat. Saunas and other wellness accessories are in, and man caves are out, as Americans become obsessed with longevity and the very cringy looks-maxing trend. Here to talk about that is James Rodriguez, real estate correspondent for Business Insider. James, let's talk about how saunas and the like became the new must-have for many homebuyers.
1: I was recently on a trip to Miami, and I was talking with a lot of condo developers who were all talking about this obsession with wellness and how they're incorporating it into their buildings, whether that's, you know, basically these full spa setups, hyperbaric oxygen chambers, all of these things that I think reflect these sort of twin obsessions of longevity, basically living longer, and looks maxing, which a lot of people are talking right now, basically how do we optimize our bodies. And you know, we're seeing that at the upper end with these multi-million dollar condos, but we're also seeing this a lot with regular people that are installing saunas and cold plunges into their homes. And that really is, you know, one of the hot real estate trends at this point. And so we're seeing this kind of across the spectrum when it comes to homeowners.
0: So this isn't just, as I might have assumed, primarily a trend among the wealthy. It's across the board.
1: Yeah, you know, it's never been cheaper to bring the spa home. One of the things that I found really interesting, I talked to this 27-year-old couple in Austin who they outfitted what was essentially an empty covered patio with a sauna and cold plunge for around $8,000 total, which again isn't cheap, but it's also not, you know, completely breaking the bank. It's definitely a fraction of the typical cost of a kitchen renovation, say. And so it is something that on the attainable end, people are kind of awakening to the benefits of a cold plunge and sauna, and they're saying, well, I could actually bring that home. It's not going to take square footage, and it's also maybe going to be cheaper than some other renovations I might be considering.
0: Speaking with James Rodriguez, real estate correspondent for Business Insider, his story, goodbye man cave, hello sauna. So this is just the latest must-have. I mean, you list some of previous must-haves in your story. Once it was marble countertops, it was even popcorn ceilings. I remember those days. How often do we cycle through these trends?
1: So yeah, as I note in the story, America's home buyers are a fickle bunch. And what I found really interesting is that Zillow noted that mentions of this buzzword wellness have increased 33% in the last year. Spa-inspired bathrooms showed up 22% more often. And I think that speaks to a couple things. Agents are savvy. They see that there has been this shift after the pandemic where people are prioritizing health or at least wanting to feel a little healthier in their day-to-day lives. And so they're marketing homes accordingly. But we're also seeing people are actually implementing these amenities and they're bringing them into the home. And so it's a combination of those two. And so we really are seeing more people prioritizing wellness in their homes.
0: And that's not just for standalone homes, but this trend is also hitting the condo market. Talk about that a little bit.
1: Yeah, what I found really interesting is that sort of across the pricing spectrum, especially in Miami, where they're building a lot of new condos right now, and they have these really sort of, you know, I think the amenity packages speak a lot to what people are demanding. And so you're seeing these full spa setups, you're seeing hyperbaric oxygen chambers, saunas, you know, even peptide injection arrays for people that are looking to sort of optimize their the wellness stack. And so sort of runs across the gamut where the condo developers that I were talking to are saying, okay, well, we're not focusing so much on like the bowling alleys or the pool tables or things that might have been thought of as these nice to haves, but trying to focus on things that people will actually be using. And, you know, the average person, they would probably have a gym membership or some sort of spa membership otherwise, and they can put that money into just the condo building themselves.
0: All right. Thanks, James. That's James Rodriguez from Business Insider. We're about 12 minutes in front of the hour now on This Morning. America's First News. Coming up next, another check of today's top stories.
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0: The end of the week means a new video for you to check out on our social media feeds. Posting today, it's hard to believe, but we don't always get it perfect on the first take. We've gathered up some bloopers, outtakes, and more, and you'll see those on Instagram, TikTok, Facebook, and X. Just search for This Morning with Gordon Deal. 9 minutes in front of the hour, here's Nicole Murray.
13: And now, the three big things you need to know. Number one.
14: U.S. officials say Iran's Islamic Revolutionary Guard attacked a cargo ship in the Strait of Hormuz yesterday, testing the peace deal signed last week between Tehran and the United States. President Trump.
15: Yesterday, they took out 19 million barrels of oil. That's the most in the history of the Strait. And the oil prices are dropping like a rock. And you know, as goes oil, so goes everything else, including all of your products.
14: While the drone attack damaged the ship's bridge, officials say there were no deaths from the strike.
13: Number two.
14: Search and rescue crews are working to sort through the rubble in Venezuela after two powerful earthquakes struck the country earlier this week. Officials say at least 235 people have been killed and thousands have been injured. Kieran Donnelly is with the International Rescue Committee.
16: Numbers that are going to change. Sadly, as the numbers of those missing goes down, we're inevitably going to see the numbers of those killed going up as people bodies are recovered from the wreckage.
14: Wednesday's earthquakes measured magnitudes of 7.2 and 7.5.
13: Number three.
14: A federal judge has halted President Trump's executive order that sought to create a federal voter list and limit who can receive a mail-in ballot. The judge of Massachusetts ruled that agencies should stop implementing the directives immediately. Defense attorneys for Luigi Mangione and federal prosecutors in New York have reportedly discussed a possible plea deal in the case ahead of a hearing on Monday, but talks fell apart. Mangione is facing state and federal charges for allegedly killing UnitedHealthcare CEO Brian Thompson in New York in 2024. Utah Governor Spencer Cox has issued an emergency order that effectively bans personal fireworks through July 5th as the state grapples with extreme wildfire danger.
17: The default will be no fireworks, but every mayor with every fire warden in the state can decide where fireworks are okay.
14: Fox 13 Now reports that during the current fire season, Utah has recorded more than 350 wildfires that have burned a total of 141,000 acres. Staying with mom and dad, you're not alone. The Hill reports that just over 25 million Americans under the age of 35 were living with their parents last year.
0: And I assume that number is going up, and you are probably seeing that amongst your 35 and under friends.
14: Yeah, yeah, I would, but I feel like my parents and I would really be at each other's throats. But if you are someone who can live with your parents and not have your mental health struggle because of it, do it.
0: Yeah. Sock that money away.
14: Yeah. How would you feel if your kids were living with you and they were that old?
0: Yeah. I mean, we've been thinking about this lately. My oldest just turned 18. He's going off to college, and I've actually started to think about this. Like, how long after he graduates would I be willing to have him stick around? I guess it depends on how nice he is probably about it, right?
14: Maybe. Yeah. Like, if he has a job, if he's actively looking.
0: Yeah. Maybe how much he might be chipping in,
14: yes.
0: You know, willing to chip in, doing stuff around the house. I think it depends on the kids, too.
14: Okay. That's fair. That's fair.
0: Nice to call. 6 minutes now in front of the hour.
18: The board recommends approving.
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0: At a senior living community in Tennessee, residents traded walkers for inner tubes and spent a day laughing, splashing, and embracing their inner child during a one-of-a-kind summer celebration. SunnySkies.com said that the annual ride and slide event at Adams Place in Murfreesboro brought together residents, caregivers, firefighters, and college football players for a day that was as much about them about getting wet. A massive tarp stretched across the lawn. That became the centerpiece of the festivities. The fire department kept the slide soaked and ready while helping residents safely get on and off the tubes. Members of the Middle Tennessee State University football team were also there, lending a hand and cheering on participants every step of the way. The event has become a beloved tradition at Adams Place, proving that you're never too old for summer fun. And that'll do it for this hour. For Nicole Murray, I'm Mike Gavin. Thanks for listening to This Morning, America's First News.

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3: ABC News, I'm Sherry Preston. The death toll in the Venezuelan earthquakes now up to 235, but it's expected to rise further. More than 4,300 people were hurt in the tremors that struck less than a minute apart. Reaction continuing to come in to the Supreme Court's immigration rulings Thursday.
4: This morning, a Supreme Court decision is sending shockwaves through immigrant communities after the justices cleared the way for the Trump administration to strip legal protections from hundreds of thousands of Haitians and Syrians in the U.S. The 6-3 ruling ends what's called temporary protected status, or TPS, for roughly 350,000 Haitians, many of whom have lived and worked here legally for years.
3: ABC's Karen Waugh, another ruling would allow the Trump administration to revive a policy used to turn back migrants trying to seek asylum at the southern border. Russian air defenses say they intercepted 660 Ukraine drones in a major nighttime attack on 12 Russian regions. This is ABC News. A judge is siding with an independent journalist in the Jeffrey Epstein case.
5: A federal judge is ordering the Justice Department to turn over unredacted versions of some of the Epstein files. Judge Emmett Sullivan ruling that the Trump administration may have violated a transparency law by withholding parts of the documents. The judge gave the Justice Department until July 2nd to release some records with fewer redactions, including information about certain emails and names connected to a draft indictment. The department must also provide a log explaining why other information remains hidden. Dave Packer, ABC News.
3: Billionaire Leon Black faces questions today from the House Oversight Committee about the more than $150 million he paid Jeffrey Epstein for purported real estate planning and tax advice. 4th of July barbecue is likely costing you an extra 4% this year. The American Farm Bureau Federation says that's how much prices for a typical cookout have risen compared to last year. I'm Sherry Preston. ABC News.
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0: morning. It's 5:03. Welcome to it. You're ready?
1: Yep. Here we do it. Let's do it, Robbie.
0: Okay.
2: Friday.
3: Only 3 days until Monday. Three days until Monday.
0: I don't know. I think Doug and I have much better timbre for all that.
3: Well, you know, you guys have been doing this longer, but I'll tell you what, the staff sergeant harmonizes very well, and he understands the importance of Monday. We start, you know, we start the week on a high note, and then Tuesday you're looking ahead, and you got 6 days till the next Monday. And now, you know, it's only 3 days away, so ta-dum to you.
4: Happy ta-dum, yep, that's right.
5: I'm just wondering, what did you say we have, Robbie?
0: What do you mean, what?
5: You said we got Karumba?
0: Tombra.
3: Karumba.
5: What's Tombra?
0: Tombra, Timbra, do we, Timber,
5: do I
0: Timber,
5: take penicillin
0: Tombra.
5: To get rid of that? Is that something
0: well,
5: that
0: we probably
5: caught?
0: Should.
3: What are you talking about?
0: I don't know. It's a musical term, isn't it?
5: Is it? Okay, Nate Cohn, the resident musician for the morning crew. What is?
0: Isn't Tombra a musical term? Tombra,
4: sounds
0: Timbra?
4: Sounds familiar, but I don't know. I couldn't tell you.
3: Is it like Gregorian chant?
4: Gregorian chant, I don't know.
5: Is it like gout?
4: We could start Gregorian chants.
3: You know what Gregorian chants are, don't you?
0: Okay, here it is. Okay. It's either timber or timber is perceived.
5: Well, I know what timber is.
3: Timber is what you yell at you chop a tree down.
0: No,
4: that's right.
0: It's the perceived color or quality of sound that distinguishes it from others, even when you have the exact same pitch and volume.
5: So what do we have?
0: A unique acoustic fingerprint.
5: What do we have?
3: So the Monday timber song has a lot timber. Of timbre to it.
0: It's T-I-M-B-R-E.
5: Okay.
3: Yeah. Nate Cohn, we have a lot of timbre to it, I guess.
4: We got timbre, yes, sir.
3: We got timbre, man.
4: Timbre.
5: Yes, we do. No, we got timbre. How about you?
0: Doug and I have that. That's where it was coming from.
5: I didn't even know we had it.
0: But now you do.
5: I was a carrier.
3: Well, we got the Gregorian chant down. So.
4: Yeah.
0: Yeah, you sound like a couple of monks, that's for sure.
3: We lived a life of a monk, too.
0: Yeah, that's right. Okay.
5: Am I the only one that was, I mean, I love the Hutterites. Are they listening this morning? They were at our picnic yesterday.
0: I saw that.
5: Like, if you're a Hutterite and you're listening, call us, 237-5948, and we've got some extra potato chips left over for you.
0: Yeah, we do.
5: And some ice cream.
0: Grab a bag or two.
3: How many hamburgers did we go through?
0: I heard 1,400.
3: So there were no leftovers this year.
0: No, not really. Well, other than the warmer in the kitchen that's still warming. So if you guys want an early morning
3: burgers can be eaten any time of the day.
4: Breakfast, that's right.
0: Yeah.
5: That's so bad.
0: I'm not,
5: breakfast burgers left over from...
0: Okay.
3: You won't eat them?
5: No. 16 hours ago, sitting in the...
0: Yeah, if they may have been put into the fridge...
3: They've been festering for that long.
5: Yeah, I don't like hair on my burger.
0: No.
3: Well, they've cooked all the good stuff out of it.
0: Did you guys actually have one, though, yesterday during our picnic?
4: I didn't.
3: I let the people eat it. I don't eat the profits,
0: Robbie. I know, but there are some. I didn't either, but everybody I talked to, I'm like, how's the burgers? How's the burgers? They're like, they're really good.
5: You know, and kudos to Joel Heitkamp, who offered a money-back guarantee to anyone that wasn't satisfied with their burger. That's the kind of, that's leading from the front.
0: Yeah.
3: Robbie, did you encounter anybody who you gave a burger, a free hat to because of the Monday thing or no?
0: No.
5: Nobody?
3: Well, you just went to the wrong people. The wrong people.
0: Well, I said they had to come up to me. And we gave away a lot of hats, and I stood there with two bags of hats.
5: And nobody.
3: I heard a lot of haikus out there. They were like coming from all corners of the parking lot. It was like a symphony of haikus.
0: I must have missed that.
5: It's called flatulence.
0: Nate, you were taking photos.
4: I was, yes.
0: Okay, you had like one heck of a like zoomer thing on there, lens.
4: Yeah.
0: Are you a part-time photographer?
4: Yeah, a little bit. I've done some work for the newspaper out in Castleton.
0: Okay.
5: Award-winning photographer.
4: Oh, yeah.
0: Really?
5: Yeah.
4: Yeah.
0: Super cool.
3: Oh, boy.
0: Do we need to find you on Facebook or something? Do you got a website?
4: I don't have a page, no. Mm. I just kind of, I do sports photos for the paper. That's all I've really done.
0: That's cool. And picnic photos now.
4: And obviously I've taken some photos for the newsroom and things like that, but that's about it.
0: Wow, you are multi-talented. A canoeer?
4: I try my best.
3: Or is it a canoeist?
0: A canoeist.
4: I just thought
0: canoeer sounded better. Anyway, a frisbeeist. Are you a frisbeeist? Frisbee golferist?
4: That's good enough for me. Yeah. I won't fight you about that.
0: His resume is long.
5: Yeah. Vikings fan?
0: Oh, that's right.
3: Attaboy.
4: Well, I just am neutral.
0: But he's a Twins fan.

0: SOS football.
1: Yeah.
2: Neutral.
3: How can you be neutral watching football?
0: Is this well, I would say I'm probably a Vikings fan somewhat. But
3: oh, you just don't.
0: I'm not like. That's okay. But like when the Vikings are on, I'm not planning my day around it.
1: Yeah. Okay.
3: You don't throw things when they lose or break things.
0: I don't know, and yes. I don't throw things or break things when they win either.
1: Oh well, there's that.
3: That's, there are those kind of people too. I know.
4: Yeah. Well, ladies and gentlemen, boys and girls, it is Friday morning. It's the 26th of June. You're listening to the KF Show Morning Crew. She's Robbie Daniels. I'm Doug Lear. That's Too Tall Tom Szymanski in the KF Show Weather Cave. We've got Sarah Hynek, Jack Michaels, and Nate Cohn's KF Show News is next.
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0: KFGO News. It's mostly cloudy, 61 degrees. I'm Nate Cohn. A man is in the hospital with serious injuries and facing terrorizing charges after an hours-long standoff with authorities in rural Mattock, North Dakota. The Benson County Sheriff's Office says around 9 yesterday morning, deputies received a report of a stolen pickup truck in the creek. In A Creek, Benson County Sheriff Laura Wanzik says the man was waving a gun and pointed it at officers while they were trying to get the man to exit the stolen pickup. The man pointed the gun at officers for around 3 hours. Officers tried negotiating with him by using a drone. Minot SWAT later used an armored bearcat. The man was suffering from a self-inflicted gunshot wound to the head when he surrendered. He was taken to the hospital and later air-flighted. In addition to terrorizing, the man could also face charges of theft, unauthorized use of a vehicle. He has not been identified. Pierce County Sheriff's Office, Wells County Sheriff's Office, Ramsey County Sheriff's Office, Rugby Police, the North Dakota BCI, Lake Region Narcotics Task Force, the North Dakota Highway Patrol, Lake Region UAS, Mattock Fire and Ambulance, and Towner County Ambulance all assisted the Benson County Sheriff's Office with that standoff. And Minnesota's Medicaid director is facing questions from Congress as federal lawmakers examine fraud in the state's Medicaid programs.
6: John Connolly with the Minnesota Department of Human Services is testifying as part of a congressional investigation into Medicaid fraud nationwide. He explained how the state has handled its review process and how it's helped those providers who've been disenrolled.
7: So, for example, when we disenroll providers, we work closely with counties and in some cases reach out directly to affected Minnesotans to help beneficiaries connect with alternative providers and resources.
6: Earlier this year, the Centers for Medicare and Medicaid Services deferred $350 million in Medicaid funding from Minnesota after federal officials said an audit found unusually high spending and rapid growth in 14 high-risk Medicaid programs.
0: That's reporter Susie Jones. The North Dakota Supreme Court says state lawmakers cannot alter the state's term limits in a unanimous ruling. The High Court threw out a proposed amendment that would have let legislators serve up to 16 years. The justices say the Constitution strictly forbids the legislature from changing those rules. The plan's chief sponsor says he is disappointed but not surprised by that decision. 61 degrees, this is KFGO News.
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0: 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North Dakota lawmakers are forming a new 12-member committee to study artificial intelligence and data centers ahead of the 2027 legislative session. Senate Majority Leader David Hoag says the goal is to equip legislators to make better policy decisions on rapidly changing technology. The panel will study data center water and electricity use, as well as ways to regulate AI, but one local critic in Oliver County called the committee too little too late, saying local leaders have already been dealing with data center development for months. And a man is dead after an accident at a processing plant in Cold Spring.
2: 29-year-old male employee had become pinned beneath equipment in the loading dock area. When officers got there, the individual had already been removed from under the equipment by co-workers. Emergency medical care was provided. However, the male was ultimately pronounced dead at the scene and was transported to the Midwest Medical Examiner's Office. The incident remains under investigation, and no name has been released at this time.
0: It's reporter J.P. Cola. Heading into the KFGO Weather Center. 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Are you practicing the rain chant in the weather cave?
3: The Gregorian chant? No, the Tudum chant.
0: The Tudum chant. There we go. Yep.
3: The only thing practicing, yeah.
0: Okay.
3: We get some rain, yeah. Yesterday we missed out on the rain, which is fine. We were supposed to. There were some showers up north, but we stayed high and dry. The high yesterday was 78. Turned out to be a pretty nice day. Now today looks like a partly to mostly cloudy day with isolated showers and thundershowers. Currently the radar does show a few of them here and there in south central North Dakota, north central South Dakota, and they are slipping over toward the east. Some of the mid-range and short-range models do bring a few of those showers in. The chances of getting hit are really not that high. That's why I used the word isolated. But don't be shocked if it rains. It won't rain much, though. Tonight, mostly cloudy, becoming breezy, scattered showers and isolated thundershowers. 66 southeast winds will pick up to 12 to 26. And tomorrow, kicking off the weekend, the wind will be quite noticeable, southeast 18 to 38. So partly sunny sky, slight chance for showers and thunderstorms. High near 84. I think it'll shape up that whatever we get during the nighttime tonight might linger into the morning, and then a break in the action and maybe a pop-up shower or thunderstorm later on in the day, but the warm front should be north of us, so the better chances for getting hit tomorrow would be north, I think, and west. And then for tomorrow night and Sunday, partly cloudy and breezy, chance for showers and thunderstorms, low 71, high 91. Another nice, beautiful, warm day on Monday, partly sunny and breezy, a slight chance for showers and thunderstorms, low 74, high 94. And partly sunny, 88, as we sneak a peek into Tuesday. 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Out there right now, southeast winds at 6, 61 in Moorhead, 60 at the airport, and 61 at the KFGO Weather Cave.
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0: Good morning, 517, the KFTO Morning Crew. It's Doug and Robbie. We got a busy day today.
1: Oh, really? Uh-oh.
0: Yeah.
1: I wasn't ready for that.
0: Not only is someone going to win a four-pack of those tickets to the Red River Valley Fair, which kicks off 1 week from today.
1: Seriously?
0: I know, hard to believe, isn't it?
1: So 1 week from today, the fair starts. So that means 1 week from today is the 3rd of July?
0: I know.
1: That means I need to gas up the snowblower.
0: Okay, maybe not do that. No, because then you're going to jinx it for everybody. So no, don't do that.
1: Okay.
0: But the McLeod Stampede is this weekend also.
1: Is it really?
0: So we're going to get all the details on that coming up here at about 6:40.
1: And Abby Miller has even more to do for the weekend.
0: We're busy.
1: Abby Miller is going to join us coming up at 7:40 downtown, Abby. So Red River Valley Fair tickets being given away today by us.
0: Mm-hmm.
1: How do you want to do that today? When was the last time we accepted a bribe?
0: I don't think we ever have.
1: Well, maybe you haven't.
0: We're good like that. Oh, you have?
1: Tom, anybody ever try to, buy off the weatherman?
2: They try, but I have a high price. So, not successfully.
0: If only that would work.
2: You have a dime for every day. Oh, can you just make it do this? Well, if I could make the weather, there'd be no such thing as winter, for one thing.
0: Right.
2: And why would we have tornadoes and hailstorms? Why would I make that?
1: Right.
2: You know?
1: Anybody ever, said, hey, what would it take to get one of your golf balls, Tom? Like a Tom Szymanski golf ball?
0: Autographed.
2: I'd just point them over to, that hole on Maple River between the ditch and the freeway. Search in there, you'll find a few.
1: There it is.
2: In the pond between
1: those
2: holes.
1: The Maple River.
0: But you might have to fight Doug Lear for that because he always manages to just happen to be on that portion of the highway when you're golfing.
2: Search and rescue is ongoing. So go ahead, take a look. You'll probably find a few of them laying in there right now.
1: Yeah. Robbie, anybody ever tried to bribe you?
0: Uh-uh.
1: Really?
0: Uh-uh.
1: Okay.
0: I mean, no.
1: See,
0: not even.
1: I haven't either.
0: Not even within the house, I'll give you this if you make this for supper. I mean, no.
1: So is that a lost art?
0: Probably.
2: Bribery?
1: Bribes and buying people off?
2: I think
0: we're not politicians.
2: It's done in higher levels of the government.
0: Exactly.
1: Oh, okay.
0: Exactly. Although, every now and then you get a little back rub, and I always say, I'll give you a dollar to keep going.
1: Right.
0: But I guess that's really not a bribe.
1: Yeah, okay.
0: Yeah.
1: Okay. Well, so we're not going to take bribes for the Red River Valley Fair tickets.
0: No. We can't do
1: that. But we will be giving them away.
0: Because they're free.
1: This morning, yeah.
0: They're free.
1: Right.
0: Yeah.
1: Right. Okay, so it's 5:20. It's Friday morning. It's the KFTO Morning Crew. Robbie Daniels, Doug Lear, Too Tall Tom Szymanski. Here comes your question of the day.
0: All right, most of us appreciate the weekend. Yeah. Although some of us are looking forward to a Monday.
2: Three days!
0: I'm curious. Describe your week with one word.
1: Repentance.
2: What, you mean this past week or any
0: week?
2: Yeah,
0: this past week.
1: This past week.
0: Describe this past week.
2: One word.
1: I was just over at the store across the street.
0: Yeah.
1: Picked up some stuff for me and Nate. And the gal at the checker says, you got big plans for the weekend? I said, yep, repent. She looked at me. She goes, what? That's just, I do a lot of things wrong.
0: How funny is this? The guy pulls up in a big old black vehicle. He's wearing a black shirt. Yep. Yeah, I'm going to repent.
3: I'm going to repent.
2: Do you need to repent, Douglas?
1: Oh, all the time. Yeah. You have no idea what I do.
2: Was something you needed to do or someone just said it to you?
1: All of the above.
2: Oh, okay, both. Okay, got you.
1: All of the above. So, that's my pat answer. On repent. Fridays when I stop and fill gas or stop at a store and they ask, you have big plans for the weekend? Yeah, I'm going to repent. What?
0: Yeah. Freaking them all out.
1: Yeah. Okay.
2: Makes you wonder what you did all week.
1: I you don't want to list?
0: Again, the man in a black vehicle and wearing a black t-shirt. He's all in black. What does this guy do?
1: Johnny Cash is looking at me I taught him well.
0: He doesn't have a guitar.
2: No. Provoking. Very thought-provoking.
1: Or hair. So that's our KFTO Morning Crew question of the day. Describe your week with just one single word.
0: Mm-hmm.
1: We'd love you to text into us. Our Adventure Already Text Club, it's open right now at 35270.
0: All right, your song of the day. It was on this date in 1965. The Byrds scored their first number one hit on the Billboard Hot 100 with a cover of Bob Dylan's Mr. Tambourine Man. It's the only song Bob Dylan ever wrote that went to number one in America.
1: Really?
0: Mm-hmm.
1: Seriously?
0: Yep.
1: I would have never guessed that.
0: Yeah. Bob Dylan, by the way, wrote this song on a road trip he took with some friends from New York to San Francisco. Apparently, they smoked a lot of marijuana along the way, replenishing their stash. But how weird is this? They replenished their stash at post offices where they had mailed pot along the way. Oh. Now, Bob Dylan started to write it after they got to Mardi Gras in New Orleans and partied there the night of February 11th, 1964. Although, Bob Dylan claims that despite the popular belief, this song is not about drugs. In the liner notes to his 1985 compilation biography, he wrote, drugs never played a part in that song. He said he could take it or leave it when it came to that culture.
1: Interesting.
0: Yep. Only three of the five members of the Byrds performed on this song. Roger McGuinn sang lead and lead guitar. Gene Clark and David Crosby did the vocal harmonies. This was the first of many Bob Dylan songs recorded by the Byrds. The others, You Ain't Going Nowhere, The Times They Are A-Changin', and It's All Over Now, Baby Blue. Your song of the day, Mr. Tambourine Man, it's the Byrds on the Mighty 790 and 104.7 KFGO.

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14: 5:29 into the KFGO News Center. 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
15: Good morning, Nate.
16: Good morning.
15: All right, question of the day. Describe your week with one word.
16: Is it corny if I say picnic?
14: What's corny about that?
16: Yeah, yeah. I'm going to say picnic.
15: So your whole week was like a picnic.
16: Well, no, yeah, sure.
15: There you go.
16: Yeah.
14: Can I help?
16: Yeah.
14: Describe your week with one word. I would say McQuaid.
16: Oh, that is true. What? I am playing in McQuaid's this
15: you
16: weekend.
15: You are?
16: I am, yes.
15: Look at you go. You couldn't even get guys to show up the other night.
16: Well, Hunter's not playing. I'm playing for a different team.
15: Oh, okay. Oh,
17: and
15: wow.
17: And that almost, Robbie, that almost turned into a scuffle in the parking lot yesterday.
16: That's true.
17: Because one of our great listeners, Kent,
15: yeah,
17: is a player and coach for the Absaraka Crows.
16: For Absaraka. Mm-hmm.
17: And he was mad because they had their team ready, and then they get a text from the Hunter No Shows, whatever your nickname is.
15: That's
16: the merchants.
15: Name.
17: The Hunter No Show merchants. And it was a throwdown in our parking lot yesterday because Kent was here. And he's like, where's this Nate Cohn guy?
16: This is true. Yep. I had some answering to do. I said, don't blame me.
15: I'm not the coach.
16: Yep.
15: You're not, are you?
16: No.
15: Okay.
16: I'm not.
15: So what team are you playing for at McQuaid then?
16: One of the guys I play with for Hunter has a team, and so they play in the Fargo leagues, and so I'm playing with them.
15: Do you know what their name is?
16: I don't.
17: You guys plan on forfeiting those two?
16: No. We're not doing that. We almost had some trouble though. We almost didn't have enough guys to go.
15: Oh my gosh!
16: But we did some recruiting and we got it. We got it nailed down. So
15: Doug Lear's going to come out of retirement.
16: That's exactly right.
17: Better off forfeiting.
16: I don't think so.
17: You put me on your team and you're going to have law enforcement there. Cops are getting called, so you don't want me.
15: Okay. I played one time when I was in college. Some friends of mine needed a, hey, or so-and-so. I ended up pulling like a hamstring.
17: Oh, yeah.
15: One time in a softball game.
16: It'll get you.
15: Yeah.
17: I'm going to say this on the air. We need Jack Michaels to pull up his Real Men of McQuaid's Budweiser. I think him and Scotch did that. Have you heard it, Nate?
16: I haven't, no.
15: Oh, okay.
16: Do I need to find it?
15: So Jack's on his way. He's listening. Jack, you have to find this.
17: Yes.
15: Okay.
17: Yes.
16: Okay.
17: Yep, listen.
15: Okay.
16: Done deal.
17: Yep.
16: 61 degrees, mostly cloudy. From the KFGO News Center, I'm Nate Cohn. Barnes County Sheriff's Office says a 91-year-old man had to be rescued after driving a vehicle into a pond early yesterday morning. Sheriff's Office says they received a report of a suspicious vehicle near the intersection of Barnes County Roads 22 and 3. While searching for that vehicle, they received a call from the man's sister-in-law saying that the man driving that vehicle was in a slough or a lake. Deputies say the man drove north on County Road 3 without headlights and on the wrong side of the road. They later found tire tracks that went off the road to the east and into a field. They found the vehicle half submerged in a pond half a mile from the road. The man was responsive in the vehicle. He was taken to Mercy Hospital in Valley City to be checked for injuries. That incident is still under investigation. As the Trump administration finalizes a deal with Iran to end the war in the Middle East, Minnesota U.S. Senate candidates are speaking out. Lieutenant Governor Peggy Flanagan.
18: From start to finish, a fiasco, and we have to make sure in these midterm elections that we are electing folks who are going to be a check on Donald Trump and get us back to where we are focused on, real negotiations, diplomacy, and not putting the lives of folks at risk.
16: Congresswoman Angie Craig.
19: The U.S. is giving up the entire farm here. I can't even believe, as a starter, we would send $300 billion to Iran, unfreeze its ability or to sell its oil. Look, we are giving everything up. And frankly, it makes the United States and our allies in the Middle East less safe.
16: Craig and Flanagan are squaring off in the August 11th primary for the Democratic Senate nomination. 62-year-old Davenport man is hospitalized with serious injuries following a four-vehicle crash on Interstate 94. The North Dakota State Patrol says the chain reaction accident happened just before 5 yesterday afternoon near Mapleton. Investigators say a Nissan struck a pickup truck that was changing lanes, forcing the Nissan into the motorcycle, which then hit another pickup. The motorcyclist was wearing a helmet. No other injuries were reported. That crash remains under investigation. 61 degrees, you're listening to KFGO News.
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16: Mostly cloudy Fargo-Moorhead, KFGO News Time 535. Sanford and NDSU are researching the effects of the medication GLP-1. The project is called Predictors of Clinically Relevant Outcomes for GLP-1 Treatment for Obesity. More than $200,000 has been funded for the collaboration from NDSU, Sanford Health, and the North Dakota Department of Health and Human Services. The goal of that project is to understand how GLP-1 medications work by examining daily food intake and the process throughout the period of taking the medicine. Enrollment in that program is expected to open next month. And the first cases of West Nile virus have been found in the Twin Cities.
1: The Metropolitan Mosquito Control Division reports the first cases of West Nile this year. They say mosquitoes collected at one site in Hennepin County, two locations in Ramsey County, and one spot in Dakota County have tested positive for West Nile virus. Experts say this is usually when they start seeing the first cases. Last year was a record year for West Nile virus in Minnesota with more than 120 human cases. Residents are advised to take precautions by wearing insect repellent, covering up exposed skin, and emptying out standing water.
16: It's reporter John Anderson. Taking a look at the KFGO Weather Center forecast. 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
16: What's Monday
22: is the hottest day on the forecast.
16: Oh, that's just incredible.
22: I couldn't have done any better if I tried. Yes, we have something else to look forward to there. In the meantime, today we might get a shower, but then again, we might not. Isolated showers and thunder showers are in the forecast, partly to mostly cloudy. 76, which is pretty close to yesterday's high, which was 78. Not bad. Overnight tonight, mostly cloudy. The breeze will pick up scattered showers and isolated thunder showers, about 66. Southeast winds picking up. The 12 to 26, get used to that because the wind will be stronger tomorrow. Southeast 18 to 38. So windy tomorrow, partly sunny, 84. It gets warmer, but there's also a slight chance for showers and thunderstorms. I think in the morning and maybe again later on in the day, mid part of the day, I do believe will be dry. Timing is kind of difficult on Sunday, so I'll just generically say tomorrow night and Sunday, a chance for showers and thunderstorms. But again, they're not going to be everywhere all the time. It's not going to be a washout weekend by any stretch. The main thing headlining the weekend will be wind and increasing temperature. Also, higher dew points. Otherwise, 71 for the low tomorrow night, 91 for the high. More on the weekend and a look into next week with the Cave Call coming up soon. Right now, 61 at the KFGO Weather Cave.
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23: Hey, it's Tyler Axness, host of After News Live. 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
17: Man, it's such a blast. It is the 10 best days of summer starting 1 week from today. And we have a family four-pack of gate passes.
15: Yep, just keep listening to win.
17: Listen. Right now, our Camp Drum Morning Crew question of the day, Too Tall Tom Szymanski. You okay?
22: I'm okay.
17: Okay, I was
15: It's Friday. He's ready to be done, just like the rest of us.
17: Coughing up a hairball or something.
22: Yeah.
15: Yeah.
17: Describe your week with just one word. That's not a word.
22: Flatulence.
15: Well, if you've had a stinky week, I get it.
22: No, it's the people I surround myself
15: oh,
22: with.
15: Oh, they stink. Okay.
17: You're in your office all by yourself, Tom, so if you're talking about flatulence, just pull out the mirror.
22: There you go. Oh, one word, Monday, because the whole week's always about Monday, right?
17: No.
15: Your week is about Monday. Yeah. That's what we're talking about, your week.
22: I would say it's a toss-up between cold and busy.
17: Oh.
22: We'll go busy.
17: Busy?
22: Yeah, you know, get up early, go to work, and then, you know, most of the days go golfing, and then the kids have their, you know, their
15: all
22: games.
15: That stuff, yeah.
22: Things like that, running the kids around. You know, Janelle does way more of that. I'm not going to say I'm busier than her, not even close. But, I mean, still, though, doing all those things and then rewinding it and doing it again the next day. So most of the weeks during the summer are quite busy.
17: Is your, grandkids, is their baseball season push right on through July?
22: Well, the older boys are at least on their schedule, they're done sometime early July.
17: Okay.
22: Whereas my 12-year-old plays through most of the, through July, at least, I think. Good. Even into August. And I don't know if I told you this, but they are going to a tournament where in Iowa, where the Field of Dreams is.
17: Mm. That's right. You did reference that. Yeah,
22: and if
17: yeah.
22: If they do win and get to the championship game, they will play on that very field.
17: Wow.
22: And so what they're doing is, next week, I think, they're having a Field of Dreams watch party for the kids, because
17: a lot
22: of them haven't seen the movie.
17: Oh, sure. I get that. Yeah.
22: Yeah.
15: Yep. That's so pretty cool.
22: So, wow. I think that's just awesomely cool for those boys to do that. And, you know, my 9-year-old granddaughter, very busy with baseball, too. I was watching her, or softball, I should say, watching her last night, too. So they're all busy. I was in Pelican Rapids watching my 8-year-old grandson play in his coach pitch league, and the younger ones are coming up. So, yeah. So
17: that's a good word
22: for you. I'm getting used to it. It's good for me, yeah.
15: Good
22: word
15: for you. You had a full day yesterday. You must be exhausted today.
22: Oh, every day. I'm exhausted because I'm old.
15: Okay.
17: That too.
15: All right.
17: How about you, Robbie Doo? Your week in a word.
15: I'm going to go with busy also.
17: Busy?
15: Busy. Mm-hmm. It just seems like I was spinning my wheels at a lot of times, but it was a busy one.
17: Mm-hmm. I had a dream, speaking of spinning wheels,
15: that
17: I drove my Yukon back from the shop, and I didn't find out until I woke up this morning that I'd driven it back without any tire. It was just on the rims, and all my rims were shot.
22: What?
17: Yeah.
22: Your rims are shot on your vehicle?
17: They're not,
15: it
17: but
15: was
17: I had
15: a dream.
22: Oh, yeah. Well, that would not be good
17: if
22: that was
17: real. So you're
22: talking
17: about spinning.
15: Yeah. Okay, so let's try to
22: spinning
15: figure this
22: wheels.
15: Out.
17: No.
15: Do you need new tires?
17: No, I got.
15: Have
17: new
15: you
17: tires?
15: Been pricing new tires?
17: No,
22: because why would you dream that?
17: I know.
15: Did you tell somebody you got new tires?
17: No.
15: Okay.
22: Did you observe somebody who needed new tires?
15: I have it figured out.
22: Oh.
15: Okay. So this dream was overnight here.
17: Yeah.
15: Okay. You talked to our friends at OK Tire yesterday that were here in the parking lot.
17: There you go.
15: There it is.
17: Bada bing, bada boom.
15: There it is. You had tires on the brain.
17: Okay, now I feel better.
15: I figured it out.
17: I had somebody with my bald head and bald tires.
15: Nope.
17: Okay.
15: Did you grab one of the tire squishy things?
17: No.
15: Stress things? Yeah, me neither.
17: Okay.
15: But that's why.
17: I think so.
15: You had tires on the brain.
17: I feel a lot better now.
15: Mm-hmm.
17: Text messages coming into our Adventure Art Text Club at 35270. Good morning, BJ.
22: Long
15: with lots of O's.
17: Yep.
15: We have another one who says it was simply annoying.
17: Yeah.
15: Well, yet an annoying week.
22: Nope. That's not good.
15: It'll come around. It'll come around.
17: That's right. Having some fun at the Camp Drum Morning Crew. Robbie Daniels, Doug Lear, Too Tall Tom Szymanski. Little League Softball Night in America last night. You had Jack Michaels, Joel Heitkamp, Abby Miller, and also U.S. Soccer. In World Cup, their final group play match. We've got an early look at your Camp Show Sports coming up next.
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14: 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Little League Softball Night in America, live from Bennett Elementary. Jack Michaels, Joel Heitkamp, Abby Miller. And one of the things that, you know, was happening last night is to combining it with some lend a hand up, make a wish for Nikki Holine, a young lady needing some help. So it's and then you mix in the fun. You've got, you know, Jack Michaels does such a fantastic job. I was thinking about this, Robbie. Like, when Jack Michaels is showing up and Joel Heitkamp and Abby Miller to do these games, like, if Jim Adelson would have showed up in Lemoore, I'd have been like, oh, yeah. My word.
15: He's a rock star.
14: Right. And then they put the microphone in front of these young kids. And, you know, my favorite holiday is the 4th of July. My favorite dog is a wiener dog. And it's just so much fun to listen to.
3: Who's this?
4: Emma Bell.
3: Emma, what do you like best about summer?
4: There's no school.
3: Okay. When's the last time you had lutefisk?
4: Last week.
14: Oh!
3: She had it last week.
15: She had it last week?
14: What's wrong with these kids?
15: Whoa!
14: But, and you know what? Everybody wins.
15: Absolutely. There's,
14: it doesn't matter 100%. What the score is. Everybody wins. Just an absolute blast. Little League Softball Night in America. Meanwhile, Team USA. So this is in FIFA World Cup soccer. Yeah. I don't even know if I say that right.
15: FIFA. Yeah.
14: FIFA. Okay.
15: I mean, Doug, really, F-I-F-A.
14: Look at me, Robbie.
15: F-I-F-A.
14: Yeah, I don't know.
15: FIFA. You got it.
14: Inglewood, California, late last night. So Team USA had nothing to play for. They had nine changes, leaving out four players on yellow cards. And they did take an early lead for their third straight match on a goal from Austin Trusty.
5: To the back post. Knocked down. It's in. It's another early goal. It's Austin Trusty's first career goal for the United States.
14: But we lost 3-2 and it didn't matter. That's what's just...
15: You know, isn't it, again, this is one of the questions we should have asked when we had the coach on. Why didn't it matter? Because they still advance.
14: Right. Right. And so here's what you need to know. Team USA lost in Inglewood, California last night 3-2, but it does not matter because they advanced to the round of 32. They will play Bosnia and Herzegovina. Both of them.
15: Mm-hmm.
14: Mm-hmm. Just like Robbie said, I can't spell it. I can't say it. Santa Clara on Wednesday. Turkey's done. They head back home. There was Will Ferrell and Brad Pitt, Paris Hilton, Leonardo DiCaprio.
15: Oh, yeah. A lot of big names there.
14: Yeah. Okay, let's head on over to the scoreboard here. If you didn't catch this late yesterday afternoon, the Charlotte Hornets have traded Lamont Bell to the Minnesota Timberwolves. Lalo Bell. There's so many bells. Balls. These are balls. I don't even know what I'm talking about. For power forward, Naz Reid. So Naz Reid from the Timberwolves going to Charlotte. Ball coming to the Timberwolves. He's 24 years old. He was the number 3 overall pick 6 years ago. And there's a lot of Timberwolves fans that are excited.
15: I feel like we've heard that name a lot.
14: Oh, yeah, we have, because he was an all-star.
15: Yeah.
14: He was an all-star. But he played in 72 games last year, averaging 20 points, 7 assists, 4 rebounds. But he struggled with a lot of injuries to his ankle and his foot throughout his career. So there's the injury concerns as well. Legion Baseball, West Fargo Patriots win 4-1 over Shelby County. This is being played in Indianapolis at the 18U Midsummer Championship. Caden Rademacher pitched a 4-hitter for West Fargo. Post 400, they win 3-1 over the Minot Vistas. Behind pitcher Mason Sinner gave up just 3 hits, struck out 5. Vistas won game 2, 5-1. Twins hosting Colorado tonight on KFGO. 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
22: Can't you see I'm busy?
17: No, see, here's the deal. You know I'm a huge fan.
22: Of what?
17: I mean, I love you, man. But I think you're starting to lose your edge just a little bit.
22: Oh, no. What did I do now?
17: Well, I heard you talking with Nate Cohn about 94 being hot on Monday.
22: Well, by this summer standards.
17: Tom.
22: I know. I know, because, you know, look at the record. The record high is an embarrassingly low 96. That's it.
15: You know what? A few of my Facebook memories were popping up. It a couple of years ago, it was a cold, wet 68 degrees for the high.
22: I know.
15: So I guess we better not complain about this.
17: But you can't lower your standards, Tom.
22: I'm fighting it, man, you know, because I was taking this wimpy summer into consideration, but...
17: Then what's going to happen next? You're not going to be a fan of Mondays?
22: Or the Packers?
17: I mean, right, you're going to start listening to country music and eating cottage cheese while you go bird watching at the lake? Tom!
22: Give up golfing and just hang out at Thunder Road with you.
17: Do you need an intervention?
22: I might.
17: Does Janelle know about this?
22: Well, you know, I would rather discuss this with you first.
17: Okay,
22: you
17: know, does Janelle know?
22: Well, she knows that I'm kind of off the edge anyway. Okay. She knows that I have problems.
17: Okay, so here's how we bring him back, Robbie.
15: Okay. Yeah.
17: This is how we bring Tom back.
22: What's that?
17: The 5:52 haiku is the only hope for you.
22: Well, you know, it kind of ties into the issue that you took with me on saying 94 was hot. You know,
17: but you said that
22: 94 is really just basically lukewarm.
17: That's
22: really
17: right.
22: Right. You know,
17: yeah.
22: And it would have felt really good to have 94 on that blacktop yesterday.
17: Oh man.
15: Yeah. Well, I was having a tough enough time with 75.
22: I was too, because I was freezing. You know, I mean, even walking by the grill and just hanging out by the charcoal, I felt cold. Didn't you, Doug?
15: You are such an oddball.
17: That's a very
22: Thank
17: nice way
22: you
17: to put
22: for
17: it.
22: Realizing that. I mean, the public needs to know that I have issues.
17: Yes.
15: I think they do.
17: Yeah, I think they do, Tom. I think the secret's out.
22: All right, well, now everyone knows. Here we go. Are you ready for this one?
17: Please.
22: Tired of the Arctic?
17: Mm-hmm.
22: Definite dew point delight.
17: Oh.
22: Is on the way soon!
17: Promise?
22: I think by Sunday or Monday we may see dew points close to 70. And again, that's not that high, Doug. Again, we're talking about relative to the wimpiness of this summer. But at least it's a begin. You got to start somewhere, right? We can build it up so that maybe by July 4th weekend, we can have some 80-degree dew points.
17: I hope so.
15: So basically what you're saying is Sweaty Betty days are on the way.
22: Yes. Maybe summer could be finally teasing us, maybe?
15: Maybe.
22: Yeah, I think the trend is reversing itself here, and that's good news.
17: About time.
22: Yeah, I know. We still have to get through another brutally, inhumanely cold today. Today, with a high of only 76, partly in a mostly cloudy sky. Isolated showers and thundershowers here and there. Now, the radar chart shows most of it's in south-central North Dakota, north-central South Dakota, trying to migrate to the east-northeast. So we'll see how that holds up. A lot of the models break it up as it gets closer to us here. Tonight, breeze picks up, scattered showers, isolated thundershowers, 66. Southeast winds picking up to 12 to 26. And tomorrow, windy, partly sunny. There is a slight chance for showers and thunderstorms. I think primarily early in the morning from what's left over tonight. And again, maybe later on in the day, midday, I think we'll be okay. 84 the high, southeast winds 18 to 38, better chances north and west of us. Tomorrow night and Sunday, depending on the placement of these frontal systems and also if there's going to be a cap in the atmosphere, we'll still have a chance for showers and thunderstorms. That's one of those things you have to update in the short range, partly cloudy and breezy otherwise. Low 71 with a high near 91. Monday, warmest day of the forecast, partly sunny and breezy, slight chance for showers and thunderstorms, high 94. Got to look forward to that. And Tuesday, partly sunny with a high right around 88 degrees. As we start the day off, temperatures are generally in the high 50s to lower 60s in most areas. We have a southeast wind at 7. It is 59 in Moorhead, 60 at the airport, 61 at the KFGO Weather Cave.
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14: 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Good morning, Nate.
11: Good morning. A couple of the stories that we are following right now in the KFGO News Center. A man is in the hospital with serious injuries and facing terrorizing charges after an hours-long standoff with authorities in Mattock, North Dakota. The North Dakota Supreme Court has blocked a lawmaker-backed ballot measure that sought to expand term limits. And early voting begins in Minnesota's primary elections today, and a Cass County motorcyclist is seriously injured after a four-vehicle crash on I-94 east of Mapleton. I'm following those stories and more in the KFGO News Center. Down
14: home. Thank you very much, Nate. KFGO time, it's 5:56. Good morning.
12: With your ag news, I'm Farm and Ranch Director Sarah Heinrich. USDA's latest commodity cost and returns report shows production expenses are expected to climb for every major crop in 2026 as global energy and fertilizer market disruptions continue to ripple through agriculture. The report follows months of volatility tied to conflict involving Iran and concerns about shipping through the Strait of Hormuz. Higher fertilizer costs are adding pressure to already tight farm margins. The findings mirror a recent American Farm Bureau Federation survey in which 70% of farmers said they couldn't afford all the fertilizer needed for the 2026 crop year. The outlook for 2027 offers little relief. USDA projects production costs will reach record highs for most major crops, driven by rising seed, chemical, labor, machinery, repair, and cash rent expenses. Rice is projected to have the highest production cost at $1,427 per acre, followed by peanuts at $1,248, cotton at $1,001, and corn at $952 per acre. An exceptionally strong El Nino expected to peak later this year could set the stage for drought conditions across the plains, lasting well into the end of the decade, according to AccuWeather. Climate experts say there is a 70% chance the event reaches Super El Nino status. While El Nino often brings increased rainfall to the southern United States, history shows that major events can be followed by several years of drier than normal weather across the plains. After El Nino ends, the following 2 to 3 years can end up being significantly drier in parts of the plains from Texas into the Dakotas, said Paul Pastlock, chief long-range forecaster, adding the stronger the upcoming El Nino conditions get, the longer it takes for weather patterns to return to their historical average. Drought conditions are already worsening. Nebraska, Wyoming, Colorado, and Oklahoma have all seen sharp increases in areas classified as extreme drought compared to a year ago. With your Ag News, I'm Farm and Ranch Director Sarah Heinrich from the Enterprise Sales Ag Studio. 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
15: Good morning. It's 5:58. It's the morning crew. It's Doug and Robbie. 1 week from today, the best 10 days of summer kicks off the Red River Valley Fair.
14: Looking forward to that. 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
15: That's right. 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
15: Just think, you could be going to that demo derby.
14: Oh, man.
15: Mm-hmm.
14: Combine Derby.
15: Yes.
14: Combine. Looking forward to
15: How
14: seeing the Combine Derby. Yes.
15: Yeah.
14: Going to be a blast. 237-5948, 1-800-880-5346. Currently, right now, we do have a Friday morning starting off at 59 degrees. Too Tall Tom says, partly to mostly cloudy, isolated showers and thunderstorms, high of 76, wind southeast 7 to 21. Tonight, mostly cloudy, becoming breezy, scattered showers, isolated thunderstorms, low of 66. Here Saturday, partly sunny, windy, slight chance for showers and thunderstorms, high of 84.
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1: ABC News, I'm Sherry Preston. U.S. teams are headed to Venezuela to help with a search for more survivors in buildings that collapsed during this week's twin earthquakes. Here's ABC's Victor Oquendo.
18: First, a 7.2 magnitude, followed just 39 seconds later by an even stronger 7.5. Seismologists call these back-to-back earthquakes doublets. In this case, they were utterly devastating, the worst to hit Venezuela in a century.
1: More than 250 people were killed, 4,000 injured, but those numbers are expected to go up. Immigrant rights groups are warning of hundreds of thousands of deportations following a Supreme Court decision ending temporary protected status for those fleeing natural disasters or wars in Syria and Haiti. The European heat wave drags on, another record high in Britain on Thursday. Accused CEO killer Luigi Mangione back in a New York courtroom soon as ABC News learns his lawyers are looking for a plea deal. This is ABC News. This is one of the most dangerous fire seasons ever in the state of Utah.
19: Every county in Utah is in severe drought. 22 counties are in extreme drought. We came out of the lowest snowpack on record, and the forecast heading into Friday and Saturday includes very strong winds and extremely low humidity. In some places, we may see gusts up to 40 to 50 miles per hour and humidity in the single digits.
1: State Forester Jamie Barnes has more on how they're trying to prevent more fires from starting.
19: Starting Friday, June 26th at 12:01 a.m., the entire state will now move into stage 2 fire restrictions. This means no open fires across the state on state and private unincorporated lands.
1: The Australian government plans to strengthen laws that ban children younger than 16 from social media platforms. Prime Minister Anthony Albanese says the move comes after evidence shows the ban on keeping kids off social media has failed and that young people are still accessing sites. I'm Sherry Preston, ABC News.
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0: if you're a good
1: pitcher. Scared. No.
2: See,
1: pitching
2: I'm,
1: is scary.
0: You're a good pitcher that can't hit the ball.
2: Well, yeah. I mean, the way they throw the ball too, that's crazy.
1: Yeah. No, I'm no pitcher. I have a lot of respect for the people that do that, because to put yourself that close to how hard those people hit the ball is just nuts.
0: So turning with that, Nate, was it a couple of weeks ago when the player got hit in the face by, was it a Mizorowski fastball from the Brewers, like a 100-mile-an-hour fastball?
1: Yeah, I think you're right.
0: How
1: remember
0: do you
1: that.
0: Go back into the batter's box?
1: Yeah, I have no idea. I would be terrified.
0: Right. And he was okay. He was okay.
1: Yeah.
0: Because I don't think he even missed a game.
1: I don't think so. No, I think he ended up all right. But
2: Oh my. Well, as far as we know, I mean, it could be some long-term business.
1: Right. But I mean, 100 miles an hour. I mean,
2: with a softball.
1: Yeah.
2: Mike.
1: Right.
2: Yeah.
1: Right.
0: Mm. Ouch. Okay.
1: Yep.
2: All right. Well, good luck.
1: All right. I'll try my best. Thank you. 61 degrees, mostly cloudy from the KFGO News Center. I'm Nate Cohn. A man is in the hospital with serious injuries and facing terrorizing charges after an hours-long standoff with authorities in rural Mattock, North Dakota. The Benson County Sheriff's Office says around 9 yesterday morning, deputies received a report of a stolen pickup truck in a creek. Benson County Sheriff Laura Wanzek says the man was waving a gun and pointed it at officers while they were trying to get the man to exit that pickup that was stuck in the creek. The man pointed the gun at officers for around 3 hours. Officers tried negotiating with the man by using a drone. Minot SWAT was later called in and used an armored Bearcat. The man surrendered, but was suffering from a self-inflicted gunshot wound to the head. He was taken to the hospital and later air flighted. In addition to terrorizing, the man could also face charges of theft and unauthorized use of a vehicle. He has not been identified. The North Dakota Supreme Court has blocked a lawmaker-backed ballot measure that sought to expand term limits. In a unanimous ruling, the High Court declared the proposal unconstitutional and ordered the Secretary of State to keep it off of the November ballot. The plan would have allowed legislators to serve up to 16 years, doubling the current 8-year limit voters approved in 2022. Fargo-Moorhead, mostly cloudy. 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
1: 61 degrees, 606. This is KFGO News. With early voting beginning today for Minnesota's primary elections, Minnesota's Secretary of State is confident in the system's integrity.
5: Minnesota Secretary of State Steve Simon issuing a strong statement of stability as early voting in primary elections begins, guaranteeing that 3 fresh federal court rulings protect the state's traditional election system, including a federal judge axing President Donald Trump's executive order that sought to create a federal voter list and limit who can receive a mail ballot.
6: This week, 3 separate district courts across the country have made rulings about election law. All 3 rulings have affirmed that there will be no changes to Minnesota's elections this year. Minnesotans can still vote by mail or early in person.
5: He says county auditors and local election judges are now preparing to implement these standards statewide to preserve a structured voting environment.
1: It's reporter Taylor Rivera. Minnesota Republican gubernatorial candidate Kendall Qualls has issued a challenge to his Republican competitor, House Speaker Lisa Damith, for a series of debates before the August 11th primary. Qualls says he's accepted the first invitation from the Republican Party of Olmsted County for a live televised debate July 21st in Rochester. He says Minnesota voters deserve to hear directly from the candidates on the issues that are important to them. Damith has yet to respond. And a Cass County motorcyclist was seriously injured after a 4-vehicle crash on I-94 east of Mapleton. The State Patrol says that 4:46 yesterday, a pickup was headed eastbound behind the motorcycle when it attempted to move into the left lane. It was struck by an SUV. Collision caused the SUV to hit the motorcycle and strike another pickup traveling in the right lane. The motorcyclist was taken to Sanford Medical Center in Fargo along with

0: 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Well, it's going to warm up a little this weekend, you were talking. I mean, you could maybe shed off the sweatshirt.
1: Maybe. It's going to require some thought, but you might be onto something there. It might warm up enough for that, but probably the warmest weather coming up the tail end of the weekend and also into early next week. 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So, yep, today sky condition will vary from partly cloudy to mostly cloudy, and there are some showers in south-central North Dakota, north-central South Dakota, and entering parts of southeast North Dakota, moving north and eastward. So there's a chance that some of those could hold together as they move into the local area. So isolated showers and thundershowers, 76 to high tonight. Looks like the breeze will pick up. Scattered showers and isolated thundershowers down to 66. Southeasterlies picking up to about 12 to 26. And a windy one tomorrow. Southeasterlies 18 to 38, partly sunny, and about 84. So it does warm up tomorrow. There's a slight chance for showers and thunderstorms, I think, early and again later on in the day. Better chances north and west. And then tomorrow night and Sunday, kind of a random distribution of showers and thunderstorms, or at least a potential of them. Partly cloudy and breezy otherwise. Increasing humidity as well. Low 71, high near 91. Not going to rain all the time everywhere. Do not assume that. The weekend will not be a washout. But I will say that any time thunderstorms happen to develop anywhere, there's the potential for some muscular thunderstorms as well. And then on Monday, partly sunny and breezy, a slight chance for showers and thunderstorms. Low 74, high near 94. And again, there could be some muscular cells here and there. Partly sunny Tuesday, high temperature right around 88 degrees. Got some clouds out there, a few breaks in the clouds as well. Southeast winds at around 8. 60 in Moorhead, 61 at the airport, and also 61 at the KFGO Weather Cave.
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10: With your Ag News, I'm Farm and Ranch Director Sarah Heinrich. The U.S. dairy herd has grown to its largest size in 3 decades, but the supply of replacement heifers is at its lowest level since 1978. That's according to a new report from CoBank. It says dairy producers are increasingly breeding cows to produce beef on dairy calves rather than future milk cows, taking advantage of record high cattle prices and strong beef demand. As a result, replacement heifer supplies are expected to tighten further in 2026 before beginning a recovery in 2027. Heifer prices have surged above $3,000 per head, prompting many dairies to keep older cows in production longer than usual. On most dairy farms, net margins are currently being driven by the beef check, not the milk check, said Corey Geiger, CoBank's lead dairy economist. He says that shift is reshaping the U.S. dairy herd, most notably through the decline in replacement heifers. With your Ag News, I'm Farm and Ranch Director Sarah Heinrich from the Enterprise Sales Ag Studio. 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
12: Friday.
13: Hello. What's new?
12: I told Nate, I said, after I got back from Little League, well, I got back to the station last night late after cutting up some Little League softball Night in America highlights and all that from our last night, which was fantastic, I might add.
9: Sounded great.
12: I mean, gosh, it was a beautiful night. And
13: yeah, you couldn't have had a better night. Holy cow.
12: Yeah, and it in a turn, you know, wasn't planned on being also to get the word out for one of the players' mothers, who's
9: Nikki Holine, if I was listening.
12: Yeah, that's exactly. Yeah. Nikki was there as well and throughout the first pitch. But fundraiser, yeah, so go to Lend a Hand Up, by the way, and Nikki Holine, you'll see her, and, you know, a brain tumor, and I think that she's had several rounds of radiation and treatment in front of her, but I think they got 85% of the tumor, and now, you know, it's a battle.
9: Right.
12: It's a battle. And
9: for sure.
12: Her child, Quinn, her daughter, what a sweetheart. But it was a great night. Nobody hit Joel's camper, which was unfortunate. I mean, we don't want damage.
13: Well,
9: you put a target on it. I mean,
12: I do encourage that.
13: We got to find a target and put it on there.
12: We do. But really,
13: a removable
12: really
13: one, so that you know whatever way you guys park.
12: the what do you call them? The fence, the backstop, the screen behind the play area. I don't even know how many games, but they have the angled fence way on the top, so it's really tough. So whoever built Bennett, the elementary field, they knew what they were doing to not allow foul balls and for people not to get hit. So I get it.
13: Sure.
12: But we rolled up, and then and Abby Miller, bless her heart, she brings some of the remaining chips that we had from the picnic.
13: There you go.
12: And brought those to the Diamonds that we were at, and Abby was on the air with us as well.
13: Great idea.
12: And right before the game started, I just turned to the crowd and I said, if anybody wants any chips, just go ahead.
13: Of course.
12: So that picnic served a couple of different purposes last night also. So it was all good. No Twins last night. No Red Hawks last night. Some of the Red Hawks with, I'm not sure if with other team members or a group or kids or whatever, went out to Thunder Road.
13: Fun.
12: And golf carted and batting caged it and laser tagged it.
13: Well,
12: so
13: good. They got to have a fun night.
12: They got to have a fun night last night. USA in FIFA World Cup. Now, the USA has already, you know, qualified for the next round. You heard that on maybe ABC News at the top of the hour. But they're in action against Turkey last night.
14: Chance for a cross. Comes back to the top of the box. Now it's clipped in at the backside.
13: So, they might be going home.
12: Yeah, because those groups, you know, USA's already won two, so they've qualified. I think Turkey was hoping to get past, but I love that call. So, man, not advancing, and USA will, I think, we'll keep you up to date on everything that's going on with FIFA World Cup.
9: Well, it looks like they'll play Wednesday
12: is
9: in Santa Clara.
13: Bosnia-Herzegovina.
12: Yeah.
13: Yeah.
12: That's
13: We have some friends. Indira, she's been on the radio show here.
12: Mm-hmm.
13: She and her family went to the Bosnian game. That's their home country.
12: Oh, they're Bosnian.
13: This past one. Sure. There were 66,000 people at that game.
12: Golly.
13: It's been going nuts here in the United States. Everybody loves it.
12: Yeah. I think it's the dollars that...
9: And it's three more
12: teams
9: weeks.
12: Make.
13: Yeah.
12: Yeah.
13: I saw a cute video that they're all having a great time tasting our local foods and things like that. And some Scottish people decided to get a barbecue beef or pulled pork sandwich from that. Bucky's. And they said it was too salty and too sweet.
12: I literally, Robbie, just binge watched that.
13: Yeah.
12: Those people from other countries that are trying American food.
13: Yeah.
12: And the one gentleman with the...
13: The bushy mustache.
12: Bushy mustache. He's eating like biscuits and gravy.
13: Yeah.
12: And his bite... It bites it like he's like, who does, you know, first of all, they're confused at the bite genuinely are like, oh, this is the best.
13: But he's from the UK. They eat mushy peas.
12: You would think that that would fit, but yeah, you'd think that they'd have that. But yeah, the taste of the brisket is big.
13: Yeah,
12: everybody is posting that. And the size of the meals in the United States.
13: Yeah, yeah. And of course they are, you know, of course saying no wonder we're all overweight.
12: Right.
13: For goodness sakes.
12: Yeah, yeah.
13: No wonder.
12: We're not big into portions, you know. We're big into portions. We're not big into portioning.
13: Right. There you go.
9: Bring your plate.
12: The Golf PGA Travelers Championship at River Highlands in Cromwell, Connecticut. My assistant sports director to the traveling secretary.
9: Junior,
12: Tom Hoge tied for 20th, shot an opening round 367. The NBA splatter yesterday news. You know where the Wolves were in that portion. They're not done. They're kind of trying to get their hand in. But the Charlotte Hornets agreed to LaMelo Ball, to trade LaMelo Ball and their point guard, and Josh Green and the Minnesota Timberwolves for Naz Reid and a lot of other things. There's a 33 unprotected first-round pick. There's three first-round pick swaps in this, three future second-round picks that are going on. So, again, the Wolves are throwing some picks in there for the present-day window of adding a splash. The Wolves get a guard that can orchestrate and flash and run up and down and shoot, you know, and all of that.
9: Well, there's all of that because I don't follow the NBA like you, Jack, but my mind was all mush from the entire Ball family.
12: Yeah.
9: Because there's like Lonzo Ball and LeVar Ball.
12: Yeah, Melo Ball, and the dad was pretty outspoken about how good his kids were and got him shoe deals in high school or whatever.
13: You know
12: what?
13: Maybe that's why I said that name sounds familiar.
12: Yeah.
9: Oh, yeah.
13: Yeah.
9: LaMelo.
13: Okay.
9: A lot of times for the wrong reasons.
13: LaMelo.
12: Yeah.
13: Was that because of their favorite Melo Bar?
12: I don't,
13: is that what he's named after?
12: Dad's very vocal. Let me use the word instrumental. In promoting, and they're good. I mean, obviously the kids are NBA. They're great.
9: Speaking of families, tell me this, Jack, because one of the names that I heard the night before when they were talking about the Timberwolves before this move was made is needing a point guard, and they had mentioned, I believe it was Trey Jones, not Tyus Jones.
12: Yeah, Trey.
9: Trey's
12: the younger.
9: Fit.
12: Would be nice to bring him back.
9: Wouldn't that have been better?
12: Yeah, and Trey and Tyus have jumped around a little bit too. Yeah, it would have, but LaMelo Ball. Think about this. In the 2020 NBA draft, the first person taken was a guy named Anthony Edwards.
9: Oh, yeah.
12: He's pretty good, and he's a Timberwolf, as we know.
9: Uh-huh.
12: He's the poster. He's the friend, you know, the franchise. He's the Byron Buxton, the Kirby Puckett. He's the face. You know, he's the guy.
9: Yeah, he's the Justin Jefferson, yep.
12: The third overall pick in that draft, LaMelo Ball.
13: Hmm.
12: So, LaMelo Ball... He said, literally, that 2020 draft, now the Wolves are sitting with the guy they took first and then the third pick overall.
9: You like this fit?
12: I'd like to see how it fits.
13: Mm.
12: You know, I want to see them gelled. I want to see them play together.
9: Because you're an old basketball player, and chemistry, when you've got just five guys on the court.
12: Yeah, to me, you can add a talent like this, and who knows what it could be. Could be great for the clubhouse, could be excellent. Or what about those nights where the shot's not going in? What about the nights when he's not dishing that ball? He's an energetic kid. One of my close, dear friends and broadcast colleagues, Eric Collins, you should hear Eric do games. He is a super young man, and I texted Eric the other day. Eric's the voice of the Charlotte Hornets. Someone tweeted out, please tell me that what's Eric Collins going to do? Because when he calls LaMelo's games, it's always makes Twitter. And Eric is, he's just a good guy. He and Del Curry, Steph Curry's dad, do the broadcast. But so I text Eric going, wow, what do you do without LaMelo Ball? It's like not having, you know, that exciting player to do it. So to your point, Doug, I'm a Naz Reid guy, but he'll fit Charlotte. They need some size. The Wolves have others in there, but they've gotten a little guardish. And they need some guards, but they've got that. I'm curious to see. It'll sell tickets because Ball and Ant Edwards on the floor at the same time. That could be a transition. Woof, crazy stuff. Free flowing, shot making, up and down basketball, behind the back passing, kick out, that kind of stuff. What about the Knights? It's not going.
9: Right, and they were making some, and I'm not trying, I'm just saying what I'm listening to on the Fan.
12: Mm-hmm.
9: Okay, they're making some chemistry comparisons about Jimmy Butler and saying if you don't have the right guy with the right fit, it doesn't matter about the skills.
12: That is my thing. You can add everything in any business. You could add the sharpest, brightest mind in an accounting firm, but maybe, you know, that's beneath me. I'm not, you know, you pick your profession, and if it doesn't gel, you know, that's it. But
9: if you got a guy on the roof and one guy's laying the shingle, the other guy's hammering the shingle, they got to be
12: right. Got to be working in unison, or you're gonna be shingled out.
9: Yeah.
12: You know that's
9: the
12: thing.
9: We don't want that to happen.
12: Twins in action tonight. They're starting a series against the Rockies. Connor Prelip, 2-5 of the 5-1-7 on the mound. The Red Hawks will be in Winnipeg a little bit later on this morning and bring you Red Hawks baseball tonight. The Red Hawks and the Gold Eyes. First pitch at 7, pregame show at 6:40. Cross your fingers. I packed in the dark. I don't know what's in there.
9: Pack in the dark.
12: I mean, it's kind of in a rush.
9: Hopefully your passport.
12: I got my passport, okay. My fans. That's I've got my passport. So I may not have clothes. Because then it's the 6-8. Last night at Bennett Elementary.
15: Trying to put this thing in play and possibly score a run. The pitch. Oh, she does more than that. Swung out high and deep to center field. This is going to be extra bases. Bell rounding third. She'll score easily. Riley Linus is trying for 3. It's a triple for Linus. 1-0 Christensen. She smoked that.
12: Yeah, that was just one of the hits last night. Later on this morning, you'll hear a little bit more of a montage of last night's collective activity, including some great chanting.
9: We put in a montage request, Jack,
12: yep,
9: for you. Is there any way, whether it's at 7:15 or 8:15 with Joel Heitkamp, because Nate Cohn's going to McQuaid's.
12: Oh.
9: Do you still have the Real Men of McQuaid?
12: I have to. I'll search that out.
9: Did you and Scotch do that?
12: Yeah. Remember the ads?
9: The guy was from North Dakota, the voice of that.
12: Oh, yeah.
9: The Real Men of Genius for the Budweiser commercials?
13: Mm-hmm. Yeah. Yep.
12: It takes a real man. I might have one of my ads we made up for Shannon. Yes. She
9: McQuaid's,
12: loved that.
9: The Real Men of McQuaid's was just...
12: I think I we played that for Sam 1 year, and that was good. Yeah, the McQuaid's this weekend. That's good. Awesome. Enjoy that. Obviously, you got ties in there. We started the Special Olympics game in that years ago, which was pretty good. Cause Sam
9: used to pitch for that, didn't
12: all
9: you?
12: The time. That was my role. That was my role. Yeah, and that was raise money on top of raising money.
13: We were trying to talk Nate Cohn into pitching, and he said, no way, Jose.
9: He's a first baseman, left-handed first baseman.
13: Mm-hmm.
12: Well, Nate'll be good. Is he Nate playing?
13: Yeah.
12: My man.
9: Well, if they don't forfeit, because Wednesday night, they couldn't get enough players, so they forfeited against the Absaraka Crows, and that turned into be a scuffle in our parking lot yesterday.
12: Oh, that's all the Crows.
9: Yep. Kent from Absaraka wasn't happy with Nate Hunter.
12: Over the years, obviously, that's my ex-wife's grandpa that started that, Sam McQuaid Sr. And so over the years, you know, Shannon was the trophy girl. And then as she grew up, we got married, had children. Then our children started getting a little older. They became the trophy girls.
9: Do
12: and
9: they
12: now
9: still come back
12: they're
9: for
12: older. Cameron's there. Yeah, she's Cameron's in between Colorado and Minneapolis. So she'll be there. Sam won't. That Hawaii trip is going to hang out. But Cam will be there.
9: Cool.
12: Maybe I'll have her bump into Nate, give her a special. I don't know what Nate. Nate's probably a big hitter.
9: Can she get Nate a motel room?
12: Oh.
13: Because they might have to be in their tents.
12: I can text the girl. I can text mom. I can text. Maybe Nate could just sleep by the river at the house.
9: Oh, well, yeah. I'm not sure if that's what he was thinking of.
13: Yeah.
9: In a van down by the river.
12: Yeah. I bet, well.
13: You know, he
12: if that's all you got.
9: Yeah, yeah. That's all you got. That's all you got.
12: Mom, there's a man out on, in our backyard. Just let him be. NHL draft this weekend. We'll see where you know the guys go. And UND, I know that for guys like Keaton Verhoff, a good young man, we'll see where he goes. But obviously, he's coming back to college. So the NHL draft, these drafts, Robbie and Doug, I was a little bit different, you know, and hockey certainly.
13: You know, and I know there's some sort of excitement, but man, there's not the excitement like there is for football.
12: Not at all. Close. In fact, I don't pick your draft. I don't think anything. But you nailed it, Robbie. We'll look at that.
9: For sure.
12: Twins and Rockies tonight, right here on the Triple Towers of Power. Red Hawks in Winnipeg tonight on 740. The Fan. And thank you to Wild Bill. You guys probably.
13: Yep.
12: Wild Bill had. I got a little Twins. Knick-knack that he had made
13: that's
12: that we
13: cool.
12: hung up. So this guy is a craftsman.
16: Got some old candy that Wild Bill dropped off.
12: Oh, yeah, I still have some left from 2013.
13: Mm-hmm. He was one of my husband's teachers.
12: I'll be darned.
13: Yep.
12: I met
13: he lives in Breckenridge.
9: His brother Dan was my sister's teacher.
13: Wow.
12: Wow.
13: Yeah.
12: I have no relations.
9: Yet.
13: None.
12: I'm going to go put gas in Nate's van. We'll have a lot more sports next time.
13: Thanks, Jack.
9: KF Show time, 6:38. Cone's KF Show local news comp after we get you an outdoors live update. More spring survey numbers are coming back for North Dakota. Our sharp-tailed grouse numbers, essentially across the state, we'd probably say, you know, kind of unchanged for the most part. In the southwest, down 8%, but in the Prairie Coteau region, up 2%. So nothing real significant and drastic across the board. We're hoping for a little bit better, but again, those are the spring numbers, the summer brood surveys. That's what's going to tell the tale of what we had for production. Those numbers won't be coming back until the backside of August. There is more outdoors news, blogs, and podcasts. 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
9: 6:31 into the KFGO News Center. Nate Cohn on duty on your Friday.
13: All right, Nate Cohn. It's not true. You do have a hotel room for the McQuaid, don't you?
0: No,
13: you
0: I don't.
13: Don't?
0: No.
13: Oh my.
0: Here's the thing. I got arrangements. I got somewhere that I can camp if I need to.
13: Like
0: pitch a tent
13: your
0: in someone's yard
13: tent.
0: And just lay there. I'll be good there. Yep.
9: Do you have a tent?
0: Yeah.
9: Oh, okay.
0: Well, Doug, I went to the Boundary Waters like 2 weeks ago. You think I don't have a tent?
9: You're going to Bismarck for McQuaid's without a motel room. I mean.
0: But I've got a play. Yeah, but one of the guys that I play with, his parents live out there.
13: Oh,
0: and so I can. They said
13: can
0: I can pitch the tent in the yard.
13: Okay. I do have some nephews if you need me to contact them. And my stepson lives in Mandan. If you need a little, you know,
9: they probably got an engagement center in Bismarck, don't they?
0: Oh, yeah. Great.
9: Right?
0: Yeah. Right. Maybe I'll just, sleep in the parking lot of the fields.
13: You know what? Use the KFGO card. Say, I'm here to report.
9: Oh,
13: yeah, I need a place.
0: There we go.
9: Press pass.
0: Perfect.
9: There you go. Nice call, Robbie.
13: Yeah.
0: Perfect.
16: He's in.
0: Yeah. So we'll see. I'll either pitch a tent or I'll end up in a hotel, maybe.
13: Good
0: depending.
13: Luck.
0: Yep, I'll need it. 61 degrees, mostly cloudy from the KFGO News Center. I'm Nate Cohn. Man was arrested after an hours-long standoff involving Minot SWAT near Mattock, North Dakota yesterday. The Benson County Sheriff's Office says the man is facing charges of terrorizing after waving and pointing a gun at officers for around 3 hours. Deputies were called to the rural property for a report of a stolen vehicle. The man refused to exit that vehicle, despite attempts from officers to negotiate by drone. Minot SWAT used a bearcat to help arrest the man. When he surrendered, he was suffering from a self-inflicted gunshot wound to the head. The man was taken to the hospital and later air-flighted. He has not been identified. In addition to terrorizing charges, he could also face theft and unauthorized use of a vehicle charges. Early voting for Minnesota's August 11th primary is now underway. Secretary of State Steve Simon.
18: Minnesotans have three options for how to vote. They can vote by mail, they can vote early in person, and they can vote on election day at a given local polling place. Now is the time for voters to make their plan to vote.
0: Absentee voting ends Monday, August 10th. North Dakota lawmakers are forming a new 12-member committee to study artificial intelligence and data centers ahead of the 2027 legislative session. Senate Majority Leader David Hoeg says the goal is to equip legislators to make better policy decisions on rapidly changing technology. The panel will study data center water and electricity use, as well as ways to regulate AI. One local critic in Oliver County called the committee too little too late, saying local leaders have already been dealing with data center development for months. 633, this is KFGO News.
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0: Mostly cloudy, 61 degrees, Fargo-Moorhead. 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President Donald Trump will attend the fireworks display at Mount Rushmore July 3rd. The event, officially known as South Dakota's Freedom 250 Mount Rushmore Fireworks Celebration, will have nearly 5,000 attendees who won tickets in an online lottery prior to the announcement of Trump's attendance. The National Park Service plans to close the memorial to the public on the evening of July 2nd, and it will be open for event ticket holders only on July 3rd. Trump will deliver keynote remarks, according to Freedom 250, a Trump administration planning group. Interior Secretary and former North Dakota Governor Doug Burgum is also expected to speak. South Dakota Governor Larry Roden will speak along with Burgum and Trump. That could be a political boost for Roden, who's in the midst of a top two runoff campaign for the Republican nomination for governor. Roden finished second in the primary to Aberdeen businessman Toby Doden. Advanced voting is underway for their runoff election, which is July 28th. A man is dead after an accident at a processing plant in Cold Spring, Minnesota.
21: 29-year-old male employee had become pinned beneath equipment in the loading dock area. When officers got there, the individual had already been removed from under the equipment by co-workers. Emergency medical care was provided. However, the male was ultimately pronounced dead at the scene and was transported to the Midwest Medical Examiner's Office. The incident remains under investigation, and no name has been released at this time.
0: That's reporter J.P. Cola. 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Isolated showers. These aren't going to be traveling in packs, are they?
22: Oh, well, there might be one or two or three of them or four here and there, but they won't hurt you, so don't be scared. We're here for you. There might be a couple moving into the valley in the next several hours, moving north and eastward right now. Most of them are located to our south and west. A lot of the models tend to shrink the coverage and, in some cases, totally just dissolve it as it moves north and eastward and then redevelop it this afternoon. So with that in mind, I'm just looking at isolated showers and thundershowers today, partly to mostly cloudy. Now, it doesn't mean it's absolutely not going to rain where you are, but the chances of getting hit don't look overly impressive. And if you do get hit, it won't be that hard and won't last that long. Otherwise, 76 today, which is below average. Average high is 80. Southeast wind 7 to 21. The breeze picks up tonight. Hit and miss showers and isolated thundershowers down to 66. And that southeasterly picking up to 12 to 26. The wind will be much more noticeable tomorrow. Partly sunny and windy. A slight chance for showers and thunderstorms. High near 84. Southeast wind at 18 to 38. And then for tomorrow night and Sunday, partly cloudy and breezy. And again, that chance still lingers for some showers and thunderstorms. Low 71, high 91. I should say that any thunderstorms that do happen to pop up this weekend, tomorrow night and Sunday and Sunday night, some may achieve muscular status, but it's not going to just constantly rain everywhere. There will be plenty of places that get totally missed. The headline for the weekend will be increasing temperatures, higher dew points, and gusty wind. More on that coming up, and a look into early next week with the cave call. Very soon. Right now, we have 60 degrees at the KFGO Weather Cave.
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13: Good morning. It's 6:40. Your morning crew. It's Doug and Robbie and our friend Deb Sagvold, all the way down in McLeod, North Dakota. Good morning, Deb.
4: Good morning, Robbie. How are you doing today?
13: Doing well. You got some fun going on this weekend in McLeod, the McLeod Stampede.
4: Starting to look like a rodeo around here. There's lots of folks up at the arena and lots of horsemanship going on. We're ready.
16: This rodeo has been going, it's hard for me to believe, but we're getting close to 20 years already?
4: We're pushing up on it. Yeah, our first one was in 2008.
13: And it's gotten just bigger and better each and every year.
4: Every year, Robbie. We started out, it was just a little pasture rodeo out in the middle of our pasture, and every year it grew a little bit more, a little bit more, and now we're a full 2-day event, a fully sanctioned rodeo with a PRCA announcer and a PRCA clown. And I tell you what, it's grown into a very professional rodeo. We have a complete rodeo, so there's everything from mutton busting all the way up to the bull ride. We have steer wrestling. We have mini bulls and broncs, which is a really fun event with where the kids are riding. It's nonstop action.
13: So when you say, for those who may not know, when you say fully sanctioned and professional rodeo, what does that mean?
4: That means, so there's different circuits that the cowboys ride on. And when you get sanctioned by those circuits, then the cowboys that are competing for points will attend your rodeo to try and gain points for the year-end prizes. And so we're sanctioned by three different organizations. And so we'll pull cowboys from a really wide area.
16: Is this part of the Badlands circuit then?
4: Nope, this is the NDRA, which a lot of the cowboys from out in western Dakota ride in the Badlands will be out here.
16: Gotcha.
13: Okay, which means, I mean, there's good talent, there's bad talent, which means you're going to get some better talent when it comes to watching what these cowboys do.
4: There's just different levels.
13: Okay.
4: Yeah, different levels of professional riders.
13: Okay. All right.
16: Now, along with that, there's the great, you know, the bucking broncos, you've got the bull riding and the barrel racing. There's also always some fun stuff for the kids. You guys mix in some mutton busting along with it?
4: Oh, gosh, yeah. That's the most fun event yet. That's the event that a lot of cowboys and cowgirls start out on. It'll be their first rodeo event, and that's where they discover if they love to ride or not. And they'll move on from that and move up to the mini bulls or mini broncs. And the next thing you know, they're coming out of the big chutes and competing for the big money. So it's really fun to watch that progression too.
13: Exactly. And I feel like as much fun as it is for them, the participants, it's probably more fun for those of us who are watching.
16: Oh,
4: it's a hoot. You can't not laugh. And one of the really cool things about our rodeo, when you go to rodeos in a bigger city, you're sitting up in the bleachers way up high. At our rodeo, you're right next to the fence. So it's just like you're in the middle of the action. And it makes it so much more fun to watch because you're right in the midst of it.
16: Deb, when we were at the Winter Show Rodeo this year and they had the mutton busting in Valley City, and I know, I don't know what they do for age classes or whatever, it was like a, looked like a three-year-old, and they have helmets on,
13: mm-hmm.
16: and they just hold on for dear life. And I think the kid had slid completely underneath the sheep, but it was still holding on, and the sheep was dragging him along to the finish line. If there's kids that are listening in Fargo or Detroit Lakes or in Hillsboro, how can they get their kids signed up for the mutton busting or the mini bronc or the mini bulls?
4: They can sign up that day, I believe. It's limited entries.
16: Sure.
4: And they might be getting full. I'm not sure where the entries are at. If you need to get in the mutton busting, give me a call, or anybody on the rodeo committee. You can reach out on Facebook. I'm guessing it's probably reaching filled up.
16: Am I too old for that?
4: We'll find something for you today.
13: Yeah.
4: It might not be a fuzzy little sheep, but
13: find him a big goat.
4: There you go.
13: All right, so as I'm looking through the whole list of entertainment and fun, you've got a special entertainment by a professional trick rider. Tell us about that.
4: Yeah, Jessica Kukinich is here with her horses, and she's a professional trick rider. And not only did Jessica come, but last minute, last night, one of her friends showed up that also rides. And so she's going to ride with her, and we're going to have double the fun on the trick riding, which is really cool. They put on a heck of a show.
16: Deb, let's get through a little bit of some of the nuts and bolts, because I'm thinking if people are waking up this morning, they go, oh, hey, let's go down there. You mentioned bleacher seating. What do you want people to bring along? Should they bring along some lawn chairs, or can they buy tickets in advance?
4: Buy tickets at the gate here. It's $20 to get in the gate, but that also pays your parking. That's it. And we have several food vendors that'll be on site. We have a beer garden there. And one of the really neat things about McLeod, we're not trying to break the bank here. We want you to come and have an affordable weekend and have a good time at it. So we've got all of that. We've got a beer garden, very inexpensive. Of course, we ask you to drink responsibly, but we make it inexpensive to do so. And, when you come through the gate, you'll be entered for some door prizes that we're giving away. But then all night long, we're going to be tossing swag out. So our sponsors have given us some really fun prizes to throw out to the crowd. So you're a winner either way.
13: And I see today at the McLeod Stampede, which gets underway tonight, 7 p.m. Today, though, is a special day for veterans.
4: It is. We bring out the veterans from the North Dakota Veterans Home. We give them a seat right up front under a canopy, so they have the best seat in the house, just as a way of thanking them for their years of service. If you're a veteran, you're coming to the rodeo, bring your card, and you'll get a discount at the gate.
13: That's pretty cool.
16: Love that. Love mm-hmm. that. So that's coming up this weekend. Does McLeod still roll out the red carpet on the 4th of July? Do you still have the parade and all the fun stuff going on McLeod on the 4th of July, Deb?
4: We do. You bet. You know, if there's a party, it's going to be in McLeod, and we always have a good time here.
16: So
4: we can build a party out of nothing.
16: The only problem that we have, Deb, is sometimes McLeod, you guys don't let the calendar tell you what to do, and sometimes you'll have the parade on the 3rd of July or depending on how the 4th of July falls. So this year with the 4th of July falling on a Saturday, how's the 4th of July schedule for the parade and those other activities taking place in McLeod?
4: I would imagine there's a pile of floats going to be here for the parade just because it is on Saturday.
13: Oh, it is. Okay, that's
16: good
13: perfect.
16: To know.
13: Nice. Back to the McLeod Stampede. I have a couple of questions for you. I see here on the little sheet, chair auction and bullfighter jersey auction. What is that?
4: So that's something special that we do around the halfway point of the show. We have these souvenir chairs that Darren is sewn on leather patches down in the leather shop. And so they're really nice, high quality souvenir chairs. And we'll auction them off in the middle of the show. If you bring your own lawn chairs, bring your lawn chairs, bring your bug spray. You can sit anywhere you want to around the arena. If you're sitting in the bleachers and you're tired of poking your head around the big guy in front of you, grab a chair and park it wherever you want.
13: There you go. That's perfect. And how about the jersey auction? What does that mean?
4: So the jersey auction, the bullfighters, because we do have bullfighters, they wear jerseys all night. We provide a special jersey, and this year we're celebrating America's 250th. And so we had special jerseys made up for them, including the little for youth. And then we're going to auction them off. And at the end of the night, when the rodeo is done, a lucky winner gets to go home with the jerseys.
16: Oh, that's great.
4: And all of that money then is donated back to improve the rodeo grounds and make a better experience for the next year.
16: Sounds like a blast. Deb, thank you so very much for all you do. McLeod's fortunate to have you. You're such a great advocate and a promoter of everything going on down in the Sand Hills region. So we appreciate you waking up with us on the KFGO Morning Crew. Deb, have a great weekend. Have some fun with McLeod Stampede.
4: You bet. We'll see you down here. It starts at 7 o'clock, but come around 6 so you get a seat.
16: Good tip. Good tip. Thanks so much, Deb. Have a great weekend.
4: You bet. Thank you.
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22: This better be important.
16: It is. It is. You know, we know a lot about you, Tom. And
22: That scares me.
16: To know you is to love you.
22: Of course.
16: But so, where are you at on Elvis? Because on this date back in 1977, so 49 years ago, he would hold what would turn out to be his final concert ever, Market Square Arena in Indianapolis. Were you an Elvis fan? Because I, when I stop, I go, man, I start listening to Elvis, and I really like his music.
22: Well, before I answer that, I will say that I do clearly remember what I was doing when I heard on the radio he passed.
16: Really?
22: My friend Bill, I'll just say, I won't say his last name, and I worked for my dad's building material company, and we would put paving stones in people's yards. You know what those are, where you have So we were installing paving stones at my dad's boss's yard. And we always had the radio on in the background, obviously. And all of a sudden, they broke in and mentioned that Elvis Presley had died. So I clearly remember that. It was an August day in 1977, I think it was, when he died.
16: Yep.
22: And I clearly remember that. And I looked at him and I said, wow, that's pretty crazy. And he wasn't surprised because he was not a very healthy person. Bill later grew up to be a doctor.
16: Oh, okay, sure.
22: Anyway, was I an Elvis fan? Yeah. I respected his music. I was not an Elvis groupie or anything like that. I do recognize his place in the history of rock and roll. I preferred old Elvis over fat Elvis, you know. But his music is great, but I don't have any of his music. I didn't collect any of his music. I remember my mother loved him.
16: Right.
13: I was going to say, I feel like he was more of a female-friendly.
22: Yeah, my dad thought he was
13: love. Exactly.
22: My dad thought I was a hippie freak, you know. I don't know. Yeah. There's no place. My dad was an old-fashioned Republican guy in the '60s, you know. But my mom told me stories about when he was on TV before. They wouldn't show him from the hips down.
16: Oh, really?
22: They considered that
13: because he was too busy gyrating.
22: Yeah, yep. And back in those days, that was considered obscene. But I respected Elvis.
16: I listened to him on 8-track with Mom and Dad. Yeah. Robbie, did you guys listen to Elvis in the House?
13: I'm sure. I honestly, I don't think we had that. We may have had an album or two. I don't know. But I know my neighbors down the street were
16: big time Elvis.
13: Denise Trottier loved Elvis.
16: Yeah, the king.
13: Oh yeah, yeah.
16: The king.
22: Yeah, my mom and dad's. One of their theme songs was "I Can't Help Falling in Love with You."
16: Aww,
22: yeah,
16: I love
22: that. That was my mom and dad's one of my mom and dad's go-to songs. Yeah, and that was a very beautiful song.
16: Yeah, for sure,
22: it was a very beautiful song. No doubt. You know, I liked Elvis. He was okay. He was cool. Okay, well, we got some showers coming in from the southwest. Some models dried up, others hold it together for a while, then dry it up. Others regroup it this afternoon. Isolated to scattered showers and thunder showers in the forecast today. Not going to be severe weather. Not going to be downpours constantly all over the place. And a lot of folks. We'll get skipped over, but they are around, so we'll look at that to be in the forecast for the balance of the day. I would not, and we will not, later on as we look back on today, say, wow, Friday was a rainy day. It won't be that way across the region, but there will be spots and hits with showers and thundershowers here and there. 76 to high. Tonight, the breeze picks up, scattered showers, isolated thundershowers, 66, and the wind really cranks up tomorrow, southeast 18 to 38. Partly sunny, windy, slight chance for showers and thunderstorms, about 84. And then tomorrow night and Sunday, partly cloudy and breezy, chance for showers and thunderstorms, low 71 with a high of 91. So the heat is on, dew points are on the climb, and showers and thunderstorms will become more of a part of the picture here and there this weekend. And also into Monday, a similar forecast, slight chance for showers and thunderstorms on Monday, partly sunny, breezy, 94. Any thunderstorms that happen to form anywhere may achieve muscular status with this particular weather pattern. Tuesday, we dry it out, partly sunny with a high right around 88 degrees out there right now. As I mentioned, south and west of town, we do have some showers out there. We currently have a southeast wind at 7, 61 in Moorhead, the airport, and also here at the KFGO Weather Cave.
11: Hey, it's Tyler Axmus. I'll be bringing you all the excitement live today from Grams Island State Park in Devil's Lake. 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
9: 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Good morning, Nate.
0: Good morning. A couple of the stories we're following the KFGO News Center. As the Trump administration finalizes a deal with Iran to end the war in the Middle East, Minnesota's U.S. Senate candidates are speaking out. And the Barnes County Sheriff's Office says a 91-year-old man had to be rescued after driving a vehicle into a pond early yesterday morning. A driver was stopped in Griggs County last night for speeding. And Sanford and NDSU are researching the effects of the medication GLP-1. We're following those stories and more in the KFGO News Center.
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13: Good morning. It's the morning crew just before 7 o'clock as we head into your weekend. Something to think about. The June 26th full moon. It's called the Strawberry Moon. Will peak on Monday at 7:57 Eastern Time, the first full moon of summer after the solstice.
16: 7:57 a.m.?
13: Eastern, p.m., excuse me. Yeah, PM. Eastern Time.
16: So 7:57 Monday night.
13: Yeah,
16: Monday
13: so there
16: night,
13: we go.
16: Eastern Time. So
13: the Strawberry Moon is headed its way.
16: Looking forward to that. Looking forward to Downtown Abby. She's coming up with all the events, activities coming on for the weekend. Abby Miller joining us coming up at 7:40. Currently right now, 61 degrees. Tuttle Tom says partly to mostly cloudy Friday coming your way. Isolated showers and thunderstorms. A high of 76. Wind southeast 7 to 21. Tonight, cloudy. Becoming breezy. Scattered showers, isolated storms. Low 66.
23: 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And on the triple towers of power, the mighty 790 KFGO Fargo.
19: ABC News, I'm Sherry Preston. U.S. aid is on the way to Venezuela in the form of supplies and search and rescue teams who will be going from collapsed building to collapsed building looking for survivors.
20: As many as 25,000 still unaccounted for, as experts warn the death toll could ultimately top 10,000. New aerial footage capturing the extent of the devastation. High-rises leveled. Blocks upon blocks reduced to debris.
19: ABC's Victor Okendo. Russian air defenses intercepting more than 600 Ukrainian drones overnight, part of a major attack on 12 Russian regions. A 6-3 ruling by the Supreme Court ending temporary protected status for hundreds of thousands of refugees who have been in the U.S. after fleeing violence or natural disasters in their homelands. Paris Fashion Week, one of many things affected by the brutal European heat wave. The show's sparking a sharp question about whether air conditioning is needed and whether Fashion Week can even function. This is ABC News. The race to build AI data centers is going to cost all of us a lot more money. The memory chips used in those facilities, the same memory used by all sorts of devices, and now those who manufacture those devices or forcing us to pay more if we want them.
21: Two tech giants are raising prices by hundreds of dollars on their most popular products, blaming the booming demand for memory chips, calling it chipflation. Apple says it's increasing the MacBook Pro by $300 to nearly $2,000, and the iPad Air is up $150, now selling for $749. Microsoft joining suit, saying by August, some Xbox consoles will increase by $150.
19: It's ABC's Andrea Fuji. Celebrations on Ivory Coast as the national team advances out of the FIFA World Cup group stage for the first time ever. They'll face either France or Norway. U.S. men's teams headed to the knockout phase, even though they lost last night. Sherry Preston, ABC News.
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0: Good morning.
13: So, Doug and Nate, it looks like astronomers have discovered two gigantic planets, and they say they are lighter than cotton candy.
16: Yep. I'm not buying it.
13: They orbit a star more than 1,100 light years from Earth. They believe that the strange planets are mostly made of hydrogen and helium and may appear white or blue rather than like cotton candy pink. But they say that they

0: I don't know if they're necessarily looking for the weight of it. They just figured out that that's the weight because they found these new planets that they hadn't seen. I know. How do they? What do they got? A little thing? You put a measurer. How do they know how much
1: weight? Superman flies out there, lets them know.
2: Right.
3: Yep.
0: That was my biggest question.
2: Do we know how much Pluto weighs?
1: We have to.
2: We're weighing other planets.
0: Do we know how much the good old Earth weighs?
2: And do we believe them?
0: Right.
2: What kind of scale are you using?
1: Or can we make classes for the planets like they have for like boxers?
0: Heavyweights and
1: featherweights, welterweights. Yeah, maybe. That's what we need. That's how they should start classifying the planets.
2: Mercury would be a featherweight. I think we could all agree with that.
0: Yeah, that's right.
2: Okay.
0: Wow.
1: What would a Malaysia Flight 370 be?
2: Gone.
0: So there you go. Yeah. There's your own answer. You just answered your own question earlier. It's gone. Next.
1: 62 degrees, partly sunny from the KFGO News Center. I'm Nate Cohen. The Trump administration finalizes a deal with Iran to end the war in the Middle East. Minnesota U.S. Senate candidates are speaking out. Lieutenant Governor Peggy Flanagan.
4: From start to finish, a fiasco, and we have to make sure in these midterm elections that we are electing folks who are going to be a check on Donald Trump and get us back to where we are focused on, you know, real negotiations, diplomacy, and not putting the lives of folks at risk.
1: Congresswoman Angie Craig.
5: The U.S. has given up the entire farm here. I can't even believe, as a starter, we would send $300 billion to Iran, unfreeze its ability or to sell its oil. Look, we are giving everything up. And frankly, it makes the United States and our allies in the Middle East less safe.
1: Craig and Flanagan will square off in the August 11th primary election for the Democratic Senate nomination. The Barnes County Sheriff's Office says a 91-year-old man had to be rescued after driving a vehicle into a pond early yesterday morning. Sheriff's Office says they received a report of a suspicious vehicle near the intersection of Barnes County Roads 22 and 3. While they were searching for that vehicle, they received a call from the man's sister-in-law saying he was in a slough or a lake. Deputies say the man drove north on County Road 3 without headlights and on the wrong side of the road. They later found tire tracks that went off the road and into a field. They found the vehicle half submerged in a pond around half a mile from the road. The man was responsive in the vehicle. He was taken to Mercy Hospital in Valley City to be checked for injuries. A driver was stopped in Griggs County last night for going 94 miles an hour in a 65-mile-an-hour zone. The North Dakota Highway Patrol says the man was driving on State Highway 45 north of Cooperstown. After the driver was stopped by the North Dakota Highway Patrol, he was arrested for DUI. Troopers say his breath test measured a 0.09. The Highway Patrol says speed and impaired driving are the leading factors in serious and fatal crashes this year. Nearly 500 impaired drivers have been taken off the road by the Highway Patrol. 62 degrees, you're listening to KFGO News.
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1: Partly sunny Fargo-Moorhead, KFGO News Time 7:08. Sanford and NDSU are researching the effects of the medication GLP-1. The project is called Predictors of Clinically Relevant Outcomes for GLP-1 treatment on Obesity. For more than $200,000 has been funded for the collaboration from NDSU, Sanford Health, and the North Dakota Department of Health and Human Services. The goal of the project is to understand how GLP-1 medications work by examining daily food intake and the progress throughout the period of taking the medicine program. The enrollment in that program is expected to open next month. A 62-year-old Davenport man is hospitalized with serious injuries following a four-vehicle crash on Interstate 94. The North Dakota State Patrol says the chain reaction accident happened just before 5 Wednesday afternoon near Mapleton. Investigators

0: USA, a Nissan struck a pickup truck that was changing lanes, forcing the Nissan into the motorcycle, which then hit another pickup. The motorcyclist was wearing a helmet. No other injuries were reported. That crash is under investigation. Taking a look at the KFGO Weather Center forecast, the KFGO Weather Center is powered by Acme Tools. 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Well, this weekend will bring the heat, but also maybe a little wind along with it.
1: Yeah, I do believe so. Yeah, the wind will be a factor, and there could be some gusty wind topping out 30 to 40 miles on the top miles per hour on the top end. So that's something to keep in mind. Dew points will also be on the increase. But in the short range, we do have some showers and thundershowers in south central North Dakota, north central South Dakota, pushing into southeast North Dakota and west central Minnesota. There will be a few hit and miss showers and thundershowers in our forecast for the balance of the day. Not going to rain everywhere all the time. Keep that in mind. Sky condition varying from partly to mostly cloudy, about 76 for the high. Southeast wind 7 to 22. Overnight tonight, the breeze will return. Southeasterlies picking up the 12 to 26. Hit and miss showers and isolated thundershowers. 66 for the low and tomorrow. Yep, the wind is up. Heat is on. And partly sunny sky will be the rule. High near 84. So warmer. Not hot, but just warmer. Southeast winds 18 to 38. There will be a slight chance for showers and thunderstorms. Best windows of opportunity, I think, will be in the morning and again later on in the day. And as far as improved coverage and better chances for showers and thunderstorms, I think it'll be Northern Valley, Devil's Lake Basin, and westward and northward. For tomorrow night and Sunday, partly cloudy, breezy, chance for showers and thunderstorms, low 71 with a high of 91. Dew points well into the 60s, near 70. Monday, looks kind of humid as well. Partly sunny, breezy, slight chance for showers and thunderstorms, low 74 with a high temperature right around 94. And Tuesday, partly sunny, a little bit less humid. Tuesday's high temperature should still be quite warm, right around 88 degrees. 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Northwest Tire. Sky condition right now, partly sunny. The wind, not much of a deal. Southeast at around 8 miles per hour. And currently Moorhead's at 61, 62 at the airport, and 62 at the KFGO Weather Cave.
0: 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KFGO time is 7:12. 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Heads up downtown southbound lane of 2nd Street North. That's closed to traffic between 6th Avenue North and 4th Avenue North. Southbound traffic is detoured to 4th Avenue North. That expected to be in place until the end of Tuesday. Right now, if you are traveling the Metro, you see an accident, you see something impacting the morning commute, and you can safely let us know, please do so. Give us a call on our Northwest Tire studio line, 701-237-5948.
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3: I'm excited for the weekend, but I want to see video of Nate Cohen.
4: Yeah.
3: Driving balls out of the Clem Kelly Diamonds and the McQuaid Diamonds, or wherever he's going to be playing there in the big tournament.
0: You think he hits for power?
3: I think I've got him for power.
0: Do you?
3: Yep.
4: He seems that way. He says he's not a fast guy.
3: Yeah.
0: But see, the fast guys always say they're not fast, so I think he's got deceptive speed.
3: I think when you've got that power, you don't need to be fast.
4: Exactly.
0: There's that, too.
4: Okay, he's given us this. What does this mean?
0: That means he's a five-tool player.
3: Five-tool player. Doug, you asked for it. I did, for the McQuaid's, I did find one.
4: Did you?
3: We wrote about 10, and I don't know where they went, but if you remember The Real Men of Genius, we kind of parodied that. So this is for you, Nate.
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6: Can't wait for the weekend.
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6: You know I'm gonna shine.
5: A weekend where your batting average and blood alcohol content are exactly the same.
6: Have you seen my koozie?
5: So be safe, little pony. Enjoy your trip. And remember, it takes a big man to hit a big ball.
6: Here's to you, McQuaid Charity Softball Tournament player.
4: Oh, I love those.
3: I probably wrote about, I don't know how many of those, and it's just a cry. Shannon every now and then will say, hey, do you still have those, Ed, that you parodied? I said, I can only find one. It's so frustrating. But Scotch did such a great job in the... Anyway.
0: It is just a fantastic... fantastic rendition of it.
3: Well, and that campaign that the Budweiser had was really, they've had a lot of good campaigns.
4: They really have.
3: To Mark, when some gentleman in Fargo is parroting, making more, you know, you've got something good. But yeah, that good. So be safe and have a blast.
0: When you talk about McQuaid, though, and it's the McQuaid Charity Softball. Yeah. I mean, there's been so much money raised for such great causes.
3: Yeah, and Sam Sr., you know, when he had a son, you know, when Sean, we lost Sean, but, you know, Down syndrome, and he just raising, didn't, you know, wanted to, needed more, like, raise some money. We're going to bring a couple teams in here. You start with, you know, 5-10 teams. We're going to raise a couple dollars. We're going to give money, and then they can have a little, you know, better situation or more of this and that. And, of course, it has grown and grown, and to the point where, you know, during the troops overseas, we had... They had soldiers in Kuwait and in very Afghanistan that were the tournament. And, you know, the officials, the umpires, I've met so many that come from New Jersey and Nevada and all that. They come there and then they donate their pay to the tournament.
4: That's nice.
3: I mean, there's so many stories about that.
4: Is this, as far as you know, one of the bigger softball tournaments?
3: It's the world's largest charity softball tournament.
4: Wow.
3: Yeah. Yeah,
4: nice.
3: It's nuts, and I know that.
0: Did you ever? Because you spent so much time there with it, and I've always wondered in the back of my mind. Like I hear stories of like the amateur baseball tournament where it turns out that was Darren Erstad that was actually playing.
3: Right, you get some players,
0: some celebrities, some stars that snuck into the capital city, and
3: I think so. I imagine that there's been some. I mean, K-Fan came and did their show one time.
0: Oh, did they really?
3: The one that always get the two things that get me: the Special Olympics tournament, the game that we do. We have the Mandan versus Bismarck, and that's like Joel says, I get as much enjoyment out of that, just watching their faces. It's awesome.
0: Right.
3: But the other ones are the Wounded Warriors Pride. You have the Wounded Warriors that have a team.
0: Oh.
3: And I was sitting a couple of years ago just in a dugout, you know, and it's prosthetic legs. It's maybe two prosthetic legs, or it's not, you know, all of this. And they're out there just, you know, just they suffered these injuries in battle defending our country, and yet, you know, the athleticism, nothing changes. They're out there swinging, and it's amazing you have to experience that. And I'm sure everybody in my listening voice has. I mean, it's, you know, 400. There's not a soul that doesn't know what that tournament's all about. But
4: good again, luck, Bismarck Mandan, this weekend.
3: The economic impact is the other thing.
4: Huge.
3: I mean, try to get a hotel. Oh, I'm sorry, Nate.
0: Nate, you got
3: one? You were saying Turkey.
7: Chance for a cross. Comes back to the top of the box. Now it's clipped in at the backside. Matt Turner, it's not home. Turkey, a score. The winning goal.
3: Good for Turkey. You know, they're not moving on. They're heading home. But they took down USA 3-2. USA is moving on. They had already qualified for the group of the 32 of the round. Up next, Bosnia-Herzegovina in Santa Clara, coming up with the round of 32, which will be, I mentioned, in Santa Clara. So it's all good.
4: Did you happen to see all the Scots doing the rowing in New York?
3: The rowing?
4: Yeah, the kilts. They were all wearing their kilts. They all got together on, like, I think Broadway or whatever in New York, and they were all rowing and stuff. Did you happen to catch that?
3: I did not.
4: Oh, my gosh.
0: I didn't see that.
4: You got to see that. It's absolutely crazy. But that's not the only thing people are talking about. I guess the world's oldest soccer ball hopped across the pond, too. Not just the kilts and the Scots. The ball, which was found in a bedroom once used by Mary, Queen of Scots, and believed to be 500 years old, is on loan from the Sterling Smith Art Gallery and Museum in Scotland. It's on loan to the Coral Gables Museum in Miami.
3: Florida, yeah.
4: Yeah.
3: Oh, the world's oldest soccer ball.
4: Yeah. They figure it's at least 500 years old. Yeah.
3: That's a...
4: Whose job was that to bring? I mean, do you put it in a bowling bag, or what do you do?
3: I'm curious, what is it? Does it just look like an old piece of leather?
4: Leather?
0: I want to see some kid out in the motel parking lot kicking it around.
3: Just reminds me of, could you imagine? It's like, again, going back to the Sandlot. He took his dad's Babe Ruth ball and went and played with it.
0: Yep.
4: Yeah.
3: Can you imagine some kid? Hey, who's got a ball? Let's play a game. He's kicking the old Mary Queen of Scots ball around.
4: And why would she have it?
3: Yeah. Ooh. Speaking of ball.
7: Picked up by LaMelo. Ball with two hands. Bad pass. That's steal number four for LaMelo. LaMelo!
3: That's who you get in Minnesota. LaMelo Ball in the trade. That was a little ripple through the NBA yesterday. Wolves not done. You know, here we are in the NBA draft. You know, they grabbed a guard and more coming up. I'm sure more moves coming up. So Isaiah Evans will be a Timberwolf. Got him in the second round. But the Naz Reid deal for LaMelo Ball and various. I mean, there's just more than that. But Josh Green as well, the Wolves will receive. So, a bunch of draft picks, unprotected first rounds. There's a lot there. You can look at it. But Ball's the name. Reed is that. And, yeah.
0: When I see, like, 20, 33 draft picks, I go, what?
3: Yeah. What year is this?
0: I mean, can you? Are they going to allow trading your 2050 second round draft?
3: Yeah. Well,
0: yeah. Right?
3: Yeah. If it's a 2050, let's see, he's got a 24-year window on that.
0: Marty McFly.
3: Kid that's not born today.
0: Right.
3: You never know, though. They'll probably do some study of genealogy of a husband and wife pairing, say, ooh, they were athletes. I bet you they're going to produce a kid.
0: Nasrin's
3: that in
0: kid, yeah.
3: 24 years from now is going to be really good. Tell you what, we'll trade for that right now. Yeah, that's it. But yeah, the ball's an energizer. Guard can shoot it, dribble it, pass it. Get up and down the court, can dunk, you know. We'll see.
0: So it's your guard tandem is Anthony Edwards and Ball.
3: That's and Ball, it. Yeah. Okay. You know, DiVincenzo will eventually come back, and you know, you start pairing that.
0: Who takes Naz Reid's place? Do we know that?
3: Yeah. Well, I mean, the Wolves are. I mean, at a forward spot, the Wolves have enough there. That,
0: okay.
3: I think I just broke.
0: No, if you feel okay, I'm okay.
3: Yeah, I'm okay now.
0: Okay.
3: I mean, again, we talked about fits.
0: Yeah.
3: You know, and then Jaden McDaniels and Rudy Gobert, they got some bigs, but you're right. They thinned out at the four spot. But I said earlier, probably not done.
0: Okay.
3: Wolves probably aren't done making some moves.
4: Stand Did by, you hear tuned. What that number one pick got?
3: Yeah.
4: That AJ dude?
3: It slotted. So what?
4: $69 million across 4 years.
3: Yeah, there's your contract.
4: With the Wizards.
3: You wait till these boys step into their eligibility for their Supermax.
0: Supermax.
4: Wow.
3: If you know anybody in the NBA, they're doing okay. Yeah. Even the ones that aren't Michael or Ant, you know.
4: Even you're the guy that might get to play in a game.
3: Yeah. They're doing okay, too. Twins hosting the Rockies this weekend. Tomoyuki Sugano. Nailed it.
4: Nice.
3: Taking on Connor.
4: Say it slow for Doug.
3: Tomoyuki Sugano.
0: Can you spell it?
3: T-O-M-O. Can you use it in a sentence? T-O-M-O-Y-U-K-I. Tomoyuki.
0: Good for you.
4: Mr. Roboto.
3: You got it, man. Connor Prelip on the mound for the Twins tonight. Red Hawks in Winnipeg tonight from Blue Cross Park. We'll be joining you right there with the Red and the Assiniboine. Yeah, be downtown Grand Forks. Beautiful stadium. I love going to Winnipeg. I do.
4: It really
3: the stadium,
4: is. Isn't it? It's very.
3: Yeah. I mean, there are parts, you know, Robbie. I mean, there are parts. Everybody's got their.
4: Oh, the cities do.
3: Things, yeah. It's a big city.
4: I like the French section, St. Boniface. Yeah. I mean, it's pretty cool.
3: Nice call.
4: They got
3: right
4: the great
3: there.
4: Museum up there, Man of Nature.
3: A lot of things. Smarties, mm-hmm. Coffee Crisp, you know, food.
4: Pierogies.
3: You got
4: Spaghetti
3: some.
4: Spaghetti Factory.
3: Good food. Little League Softball Night in America last night. It was fun on KFGO. We had. The team Christensen versus team Whitworth, and really good ball. A lot of folks that showed up, and we gave away chips from the picnic. The parents were great. The fans that was chanting. You'll hear more coming up next hour on the fun night last night.
0: Are you guys going over the river? You heading to Moorhead? Did I hear?
3: Yes, on the 7th. You know what I accidentally said yesterday?
4: Uh-oh.
3: Was this? I said, yeah, it's the 6th or 7th, and the kids. 6th, seven. Seven, took them like,
4: oh yeah.
3: I stumbled into that. Accidentally now.
0: In the pregame?
3: Yeah.
0: I heard that number because part of me was wondering because kids change so quick. I was like, is 6-7 still a thing? And you got into it.
3: Didn't even last a second last night. Yeah. That was good. So the whatever that Monday is. My days are off. I think it
0: the
3: smells like
0: the 6th. 4th is on Saturday, 5th Sunday, 6th. 6th Monday.
3: Yeah, so
0: there
3: the 6th. We'll be in Moorhead. But DeGeneres Jerry's and the Ball Yard, Mike Scogan, sponsorship on that. That's fantastic.
4: That is cool.
3: They've dive in with head first on that. That's great. Legion Baseball, West Fargo Patriots defeating Shelby County. That's in Indianapolis at the 1800 Midsummer Championship. Caden Rademacher tossed a four-hitter yesterday. That away, West Fargo Patriots. Fargo Post 400 and the Minot Vistas split a twin bill. Post 400, 3-1 winners in game one. Mason Center yielded just three hits, struck out five. The Vistas, Volunteers in Service to America, defeating Post 400 5-1. Is that what that stands for, Doug?
8: Works for me.
3: Yep. We played in Minot. Minot was always a tough battle growing up.
8: Beautiful field, Corbett.
3: Corbett Field. Lovely. You could eat off the grass.
8: Well, I mean, you can eat off any grass.
3: Well, technically.
8: Might not want to. At Heifer Field, don't eat off the grass at Heifer Field. You know why?
3: Give me four fields you couldn't, you probably wouldn't eat off of.
8: Well, Heifer Field.
3: Heifer Field.
8: Would be number one. The Cullum Gopher Hole would not be eating off the field.
3: You wouldn't have like an egg souffle, bacon on that.
8: Great big globs of greasy, grimy gopher.
3: Right.
8: Nope. Don't want to eat off the field at the Cullum Gopher Hole. That's my top two.
3: Wild currently own five picks in the NHL draft. The draft held tonight and tomorrow at KeyBank Center in Buffalo, New York. The Wild have that. So we'll see how about the Wild traded away their first, second, and seventh round picks. The end of the weekend with their third round pick. So maybe probably not looking too much of a splash with the Wild. They're trying to get healthy in some sports, some spots. But as far as locally, again, players like North Dakota defenseman Keaton Verhoff expected to be taken, probably top five, six on that. Incoming defenseman Carson Carell's expected maybe for UND, probably expected to be taken first, second, not first, probably second, third, fourth, something like that. So I'll keep our eye on that.
8: Yeah.
3: Rockies Twins tonight, Minnesota. Boy, how do they respond after being swept by the Dodgers? Lost only two of those games by a run, but a loss is a loss is a loss.
8: Right.
3: Maybe they can get healthy here against Colorado and the Red Hawks in Winnipeg tonight. So that's that'll be good. I'll send you guys pictures of the food is one thing. The food. What is it about food? You need it, I know.
4: Yeah. We love it.
8: Kind of like oxygen.
4: Plain and simple.
8: Water, need it.
3: It's one of those things you need.
8: Yeah,
3: it's okay. One of those things that you need. We'll have more sports coming up next hour.
4: Thanks, Jack.
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4: Sorry about that. I hit the wrong button. Here, let's try this one.
0: Capital time is 7:26. 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
10: With your Ag News, I'm Farm and Ranch Director Sarah Heinrich. Farm bankruptcies in 2026 are on a similar pace with last year. And that's not good news. Austin Pfeiffer, an attorney with Ag and Business Legal Strategies in Iowa, says the ag sector continues to undergo financial stress.
11: Bankruptcies being on track with last year isn't saying all that much, because I believe last year was the highest number of bankruptcies we'd had since about COVID time, I think. So being on pace with that means, oh, it hasn't gotten worse yet.
10: In the first quarter of 2026, there were at least 158 Chapter 12 farm bankruptcy filings across the U.S. Pfeiffer says that farmers who filed early this year may have started planting before the bottom fell out.
11: The farmers who got input financing, they probably didn't get enough input financing to cover the increased costs of fertilizer and other inputs they need for their crop due to the war in Iran and other issues. So you might have gotten through the first part of the year, you might get the crop in, but are you going to blow through your entire line of credit getting the crop in and not be able to get it out?
10: He adds that desperate people sometimes take desperate measures.
11: Selling grain at an elevator that you haven't told the bank about, so the bank's name isn't on the check. Selling grain in someone else's name and not turning the proceeds over to the bank. Those are all things that we've seen farmers do, and they get farmers in trouble.
10: Pfeiffer says it's best to seek the help of an attorney who is familiar with ag law and bankruptcies earlier rather than later. The National Cattlemen's Beef Association is pushing on several fronts to make livestock hauling easier for the industry. NCBA's Director of Government Affairs, Zoe Wallace, talked about efforts to address the hours of service limitations tied to electronic logging devices.
12: Currently, a livestock hauler can work for 14 hours, they can drive for 11 of those 14, and then they need to take a 12-hour rest period. This creates a lot of issues for the haulers involved. It adds stress to the cattle. increasing risk of disease and illness, but also it puts a safety risk on the driver if they're having to constantly load and unload those cattle.
10: Truck weight limits have not been updated since the 1980s, and Wallace says that NCBA is actively working on policy to increase those limits for livestock haulers so that it makes hauling animals more efficient.
12: We could haul more cattle with less trucks. This benefits everyone. It addresses a shortage of truck drivers. You're going to have less trucks on the road. But it's one of those things we're trying to get states to on board for this pilot program. Essentially, what we're pushing for is a optional opt-in pilot program where we would increase truck weights from 80,000 to 91,000 pounds if they add a sixth axle.
10: Which she says has been proven to be safe by the Department of Transportation. The U.S. dairy herd has grown to its largest size in 3 decades, but the supply of replacement heifers is at its lowest level since 1978. That's according to a new report from CoBank. It says dairy producers are increasingly breeding cows to produce beef on dairy calves rather than future milk cows, taking advantage of record high cattle prices and strong beef demand. As a result, replacement heifer supplies are expected to tighten further in 2026 before beginning a recovery in 2027. Heifer prices have surged above $3,000 per head, prompting many dairies to keep older cows in production longer than usual. On most dairy farms, net margins are currently being driven by the beef check, not the milk check, said Corey Geiger, CoBank's lead dairy economist. He says that shift is reshaping the U.S. dairy herd, most notably through the decline in replacement heifers. With your Ag News, I'm Farm and Ranch Director Sarah Heinrich from the Enterprise Sales Ag Studio. 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
4: 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Good morning, Nate Cohn.
14: Good morning.
4: So this is kind of exciting, you guys. You like the movie Shrek by any chance?
0: I've never seen it.
4: Then there's no books. Okay.
14: Yes,
4: Shrek
14: I
4: is
14: like
4: a great
14: Shrek.
4: Movie. There's a couple of good.
0: Okay.
4: Well, Eddie Murphy's Shrek spinoff called Donkey is coming next summer.
0: Not this summer.
4: Next summer.
0: Next summer.
4: Oh, actually 2 summers away. Sorry, 28.
0: Oh, 24.
14: I was going to say, isn't the Shrek, there's another Shrek coming too.
4: Yeah. Yeah, there is
14: that might
4: another
14: be
4: Shrek.
14: Next summer.
4: But Donkey. Now there's one just for Donkey.
14: There you go.
4: Yeah, that should be a good one.
14: Yeah, I would think so.
0: Get your tickets now.
14: Is there a book for that one, too?
4: No, there's not. Stop jumping on the bandwagon, okay? Do your own thing.
14: Oh,
4: you
14: I am
4: are
14: not.
4: Too.
0: Say the book is better than the movie.
14: The book's better than the movie.
0: The book is better than the movie. Now you're going to be first in line for 2 years.
14: That's right.
0: Get there.
14: Partly sunny, 64 degrees from the KFGO News Center. I'm Nick Cohn. A man is in the hospital with serious injuries and is facing terrorizing charges after an hours-long standoff with authorities in rural Mattock, North Dakota. Benson County Sheriff's Office says around 9 yesterday morning, deputies received a report of a stolen pickup stuck in a creek. Benson County Sheriff Laura Wansick says the man was waving a gun and pointed it at officers while they were trying to get him to exit that stolen pickup. The man pointed the gun at officers for around 3 hours. Officers tried negotiating with him using a drone. Minot SWAT later used an armored Bearcat. The man surrendered but was suffering from a self-inflicted gunshot wound to the head. He was taken to the hospital and later air-flighted. In addition to terrorizing, the man could also face charges of theft and unauthorized use of a vehicle. He has not been identified. Minnesota Attorney General Keith Ellison has won a second federal court victory this week over President Trump's election-related executive orders. The judge ruled the administration could not create a federal list of eligible voters, limit mail voting based on postal service records, or threaten state election officials with criminal prosecution for refusing to comply. The decision comes one day after another court blocked a separate executive order requiring proof of citizenship for voter registration. Ellison says the rulings reaffirm that states, not the federal government, have the constitutional authority to administer elections. Minnesota's Medicaid director is facing questions from Congress as federal lawmakers examine fraud in the state's Medicaid program.
15: John Connolly with the Minnesota Department of Human Services is testifying as part of a congressional investigation into Medicaid fraud nationwide. He explained how the state has handled its review process and how it's helped those providers who've been disenrolled.
16: So, for example, when we disenroll providers, we work closely with counties and in some cases reach out directly to affected Minnesotans to help beneficiaries connect with alternative providers and resources.
15: Earlier this year, the Centers for Medicare and Medicaid Services deferred $350 million in Medicaid funding from Minnesota after federal officials said an audit found unusually high spending and rapid growth in 14 high-risk Medicaid programs.
14: That's Susie Jones reporting. Fargo-Moorhead, partly sunny. 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
14: KFGO News Time, 7:36, 64 degrees. This is KFGO News. Minnesotans can now begin casting their ballots as early voting for the August primary election begins. Secretary of State Steve Simon says absentee voters don't have to wonder whether their ballots reached election officials. He says the state offers an easy way to follow your ballot every step of the way.
20: You can also track ballots at mnvotes.gov once you mail it back. You don't have to just pop it in the mail, say a prayer, and hope it gets there. You can track it like an Amazon or a UPS package, and you can know precisely when it's been received by your local election office.
14: Early primary voting ends Monday, August 10th. And the first cases of West Nile virus have been found in the Twin Cities.
21: The Metropolitan Mosquito Control Division reports the first cases of West Nile this year. They say mosquitoes collected at one site in Hennepin County, two locations in Ramsey County, and one spot in Dakota County have tested positive for West Nile virus. Experts say this is usually when they start seeing the first cases. Last year was a record year for West Nile virus in Minnesota with more than 120 human cases. Residents are advised to take precautions by wearing insect repellent, covering up exposed skin, and emptying out standing water.
14: It's reporter John Anderson. KFGO Weather Center is powered by Acme Tools. 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See some rain on the forecast, but it's not anything to plan my weekend around, is it?
1: Well, no. I mean, it's not going to be all over the place all the time, but the chances will be there. Pretty typical summer-like weather pattern. And today will be one of those days, too, where we could get hit with a few passing showers and thundershowers. Non-severe in nature, though. Just some garden variety activity south and southwest of us. Moving northeastward, some models break it up or scatter it out. So I will just leave the wording as follows. Scattered showers and thundershowers today, which means scattered areas of no showers and thundershowers. So it just depends on where you are or where you are not. Partly to mostly cloudy otherwise, 76 tonight. Mostly cloudy sky. Breeze picks up, southeasterlies increasing to 12 to 26. Scattered showers, isolated thundershowers about 66. And tomorrow, wind cranks up even more. Southeast 18 to 38. And a partly sunny day. High temperature 84, slight chance for showers and thunderstorms for tomorrow. Tomorrow night and Sunday, partly cloudy, breezy, chance for showers and thunderstorms. Low 71 with a high right around 91 degrees. Any thunderstorm that happens to develop anywhere this weekend may achieve muscular status, but all of them won't, not even close, but there could be some stronger thunderstorms here and there during the weekend, and also, for that matter, into Monday, and I'll go into more detail about that and take a sneak peek into early next week with the Cave Call coming up shortly. Right now, I have 64 here at the KFGO Weather Cave.
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0: Good morning. It's 7:40. It's the morning crew. It's Doug, Robbie, and Abby Miller. Good morning.
1: Good morning. Happy Friday.
0: It is, huh?
1: Well deserved after picnic day and Little League day.
2: Fantastic. Yeah, you guys sounded great last night.
1: Mm-hmm, I was. Thanks.
2: It's fun to listen to. You're giving away free potato chips.
1: Yeah. Based on the stack of chips in the break room, I was like, I think we can.
2: Good for you.
0: Bring a box or two.
1: Yeah, we brought two.
2: Yeah. Our morning crew question of the day, Abby Miller, describe your week in one word.
1: This week?
0: This past week. One word.
1: Chaos.
0: Oh, okay. Mine was busy. Felt like I was spinning my wheels all week long. Busy, but chaos, huh?
1: Well, yeah, because between picnic and Little League, and then I'm gone next week for just a pre-4th of July trip. The beauty of radio is that if you want to take time off, you have to prep that much time. So this week was prepping all of next week and then also like getting ahead this week. So it was a bit chaotic.
0: Yeah.
1: And yesterday was just chaos in the best way.
0: In a good way.
1: Absolutely.
0: In a good way. And we had a lot of great friends that came for the picnic yesterday.
1: Yeah, that's always fun. Yeah. All of the Fargo police officers. I saw Moorhead police officers too. And the police chief from Moorhead. The new mayor was there.
0: Mm-hmm.
1: Joel's old caller, Herb, he was there.
0: I met Herb yesterday. It was funny because I was like, hey, hi, how's the burger? He's like, good. I don't know if you want to know who I am.
1: He's so funny. I'm like,
0: yeah, I do. Who are you?
1: Herb. Yeah.
0: Herb.
1: We had some of our guests like Jim Shaw. He was there. I recorded with his column. That's posted now if you want to go check out his column. But then he came by. So, yeah.
0: It was a great turnout.
1: Thank you for everyone for coming.
0: You got to come next year.
1: Yeah, if you missed it, we'll see you in a year.
0: There you go. All right, so what's going on this weekend then now that we got through the picnic?
1: We got through the picnic. We're into the weekend. Red Hawks baseball, they're away this weekend.
0: Mm-hmm.
1: But I feel like the long-awaited, anticipated Banana Ball is in town. Banana Ball, if you're not familiar, it's like the Harlem Globetrotters for baseball.
0: It started out with the Savannah Bananas.
1: Yep.
0: And they've
1: really taken it by storm. And I feel like social media wise, they're smashing it.
0: Yes.
1: They're everywhere and they're just goofy, funny.
0: This was a good thing that this league decided to do. This is a good thing.
1: Yeah,
0: It's an experience. And if you didn't get tickets, you might be able to find one, but good luck.
1: Yeah, there might be some, but yes, good luck with it. Because people were really excited about these coming to town, and rightfully so. There's a Starship concert. Jefferson Starship had a string of its hits, including Jane, No Way Out, Find Your Way Back, and Laying It on the Line. I always play Jane whenever we have Jane Allen.
0: Oh, there you go.
1: And Al Ahmet. We always have a moment because he knows every song ever. So whenever I play it, he gets excited. And then the group was renamed to Starship in 1985. And that's when they recorded songs like We Built This City, Sarah, and Nothing's Gonna Stop Us Now. I never put that together. That was something that I learned yesterday while prepping Downtown Abbey was that they changed.
0: They were a big late 60s, 70s band, Jefferson Starship, and then they went to just Starship. Yeah.
1: Okay. Mm-hmm. Yeah. So they're playing at the Shooting Star Casino tonight at 8 p.m. I looked last night. They're less than 20 tickets left. So if you're trying to see them, go work quickly because I think that one's going to sell out. But that one's tonight if you want to see them. Racing at Fix It Forward Speedway starts at 7 p.m. for racing. The same track. They just kind of have revamped it. They've been doing a ton of construction over at that racetrack at the Red River Valley Fairgrounds, and it's the Fix It Forward Speedway. And you can still expect the same dirt.
0: All the classes.
1: Yeah, dirt track racing. But then they also have like a kid zone and some more fun things to make it a little bit more family friendly. So that's also going on every weekend. Tomorrow, there's a Smoke and Shine show. A lot of S's in that one. Free spectator admission. This is up at the Alaire Center in Grand Forks tomorrow and Sunday. It's from 10 to 5 each day. It's a car and bike show, autocross, mobile, dino burnouts, food trucks, kids activities, and more. And again, that's up in Grand Forks if you want to go to a pretty cool car show. There's a Brantley Gilbert concert in town. Brantley Gilbert, I would say, is like a good combo of country meets rock meets like a splash
0: fun
1: of
0: show.
1: Rap.
0: Yeah.
1: He's kind of just like a grungy, tough country rock guy. And he'll be at the Essentia Health Plaza at the Lights in West Fargo tomorrow at 7 p.m. He has a song I would say his most popular is probably Bottoms Up.
0: Bottoms Up. Okay.
1: Yep.
0: Do you have the opener for that?
1: Maybe.
0: Chris Tungseth.
1: Oh.
0: Yeah. The kid from Fergus Falls who was on American Idol.
1: American Idol guy. Cool. That makes sense. I feel like they're kind of a similar vibe. So that's over in West Fargo at the Essentia Health Plaza. And that's a great venue, too. They have they do so much stuff this summer.
0: They do. And they've got a lot planned. Yeah.
1: Yeah. So he'll be there tomorrow. There's still some tickets as of last night. Detroit Lakes has Music on the Mountain. It's the 2026. They're featuring co-headliners Gabby Barrett and Parmalee.
0: This is going to be a great show.
1: Yeah,
0: definitely.
1: That one will be really cool. Plus special guest Austin Snell. And also in Detroit Lakes and up on Detroit Mountain. Like,
0: it's a different vibe.
1: It's a different vibe. It sounds super cool. And they do a lot of the Music on the Mountains. It's an annual outdoor favorite at Detroit Mountain with high energy entertainment, your friends, and a setting sun. So that's over in DL. Looking to Sunday, there is Yoga in the Garden. It's your last Yoga in the Garden opportunity for June. It's a free yoga experience at Yunker Farm Park from 9 to 10. Whether you're a seasoned yogi or a beginner, they'll have an instructor there to help guide you through. Just make sure that you bring a mat and a water bottle.
0: Has our Northside girl, Abby Miller, been to the Yoga in the Park yet?
1: I haven't, and I'm really sad.
0: Got it.
1: I know. It's been a really big missed opportunity.
0: You've been busy.
1: I feel like June is the month where everyone is like, oh my gosh, it's finally summer, so let's put every single
0: thing ever
1: into June. And this weekend is a little bit slower, I would say, because I think a lot of people are waiting for the 4th of July and all the festivities, and they're getting everything ready for that. But yeah, that's on Sunday, and it's free to attend. Get out and do a little bit of yoga in the morning among the Yunker Farm Park and the nice Botanic Garden. There is Mean Girls over at Stage West. It's a Mean Girls the musical. I don't know if you were familiar that this is a thing. So there's the original Mean Girls movie, which was directed by Tina Fey, her 2004 film. And that one, then they made it into a musical. Actually, my mom and I went to it a few years ago because Jim Shaw's daughter.
0: Daughter, that's right. Yeah.
1: Natalie.
0: Yeah.
1: Was one of the main gals, the Lindsay Lohan of
0: her role. Yeah.
1: the Mean Girls. She was her. So we saw her, and she was in the traveling Broadway show. And it's phenomenal. Then even a few years ago, they made the Broadway musical version into a movie. So now there's the regular Mean Girls movie plus the musical Mean Girls movie.
0: A lot of Mean Girls.
1: Mm-hmm. And Tina Fey's been involved with all of them. So they're all super fun. You still have in the musical, you still have like the same themes and everything as the original movie. So that is over at it's at Essentia Health Plaza at the Lights, and it's put on by Stage West. It has a suggested rating of PG-13.
0: Mm-hmm.
1: So just don't, maybe
0: just
1: not super
0: that.
1: Young kids.
0: Yeah.
1: I mean, they are Mean Girls. It's performed at Essentia Health Plaza at the Lights, June 28th through July 2nd, and then the break, and then July 5th through the 8th. It's at 7:30. And then Buffalo River Racing this weekend on Sunday, they have Scott's Gen X Late Models, and it's a fan appreciation event. So $5 GA tickets. Pits open at 2, gates at 3:30, racing at 5. That one's a little earlier than normal. Normally it's at 6.
0: I feel like they have the monster trucks there tomorrow night, too.
1: Really?
0: Something's going on.
1: Oh, fun.
0: Mm-hmm.
1: Okay, everybody go there and let us know.
0: Yeah.
1: And if there's not any monster trucks, so sorry.
0: Maybe it's next weekend then, yeah.
1: But it's just 15 minutes east of Fargo. 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
0: All right. Thank you. Have a great weekend.
1: Yeah, you too.
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0: KFGO time, 7:52 into the weather cave with two-tall Tom Szymanski, hey, who has nothing but nice, warm temperatures headed our way.
9: Yeah, warmer, but still cold by my standards.
0: Of course, it always will be.
9: But I will say, for most folks, this should be a pretty good weekend, Robbie, for almost anything. But do keep an eye on the sky, because there will be opportunities for getting hit by showers and thunderstorms from time to time, but it will not be one of those weekends where it starts raining tomorrow morning and never stops until Monday morning. That's not going to be the case. But we will be under the gun for some chances for showers and thunderstorms. 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So the radar currently south central North Dakota, some parts of southeast North Dakota, south of mostly Highway 46, and then down into north central South Dakota, a few stray showers across the middle of Minnesota, all lifting north and east. A lot of the models scatter it out, or in some cases dry it out, but there could be some redevelopment after that. So I'm just going to leave the scattered mention of showers and thundershowers in today's forecast, meaning that they're going to be hit and miss here and there, but certainly not constant all over the place. You're not just going to get a soaker today. There will be places that do get hit, and then the showers will move out, and you might even get some sunshine in between them. So partly to mostly cloudy sky condition. Otherwise, 76 the high, southeast winds at 7 to 22. Mostly cloudy. The breeze picks up tonight. Scattered showers, isolated thundershowers, 66. And southeast winds will ramp up to 12 to 26. And tomorrow, partly sunny, windy. Southeast winds 18 to 38. The high temperature, 84. There's a slight chance for showers and thunderstorms tomorrow. I think the better chances in the day parts would be in the morning and again late in the day, depending on the timing and the position of these frontal systems moving on through. And then tomorrow night and Sunday, the same scenario could play out. Partly cloudy, breezy, chance for showers and storms. Low 71, high near 91. And, of course, for the weekend, any storm that does develop may achieve muscular status, but it does not. It does not mean they all will. On Monday, partly sunny and breezy, a slight chance for showers and thunderstorms. Low 74 with a high of 94. And partly sunny, 88, as we sneak a peek into Tuesday. Temperatures are generally around 60 degrees or, in some cases, above. A couple spots are 1 or 2 degrees below that, but the temperature is pretty uniform across the area. Southeast winds right now at 9, currently 64. More hits, 62 at the airport, 65 at the KFGO Weather Cave.
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0: KFGO time is 7:58. The morning crew getting set to wrap things up. Joel Heitkamp has a day off, and we have a very, very new host in studio, Abby Miller. Why don't you introduce her?
1: Yeah, and she approached me. So this is on her, Minnesota Representative Heather Keeler. Yeah. Your guest host today. Thanks for coming in.
19: Good
20: I'm
19: morning.
20: I'm super excited. I'm so jazzed.
0: Are you nervous at all?
20: I'm like nervous and excited and have always wanted to do this.
0: Oh,
20: and
0: fun.
20: I just think it's like hopefully launching us into some new exciting stuff in the area.
0: Well, here's the thing about radio. Mm-hmm. We've always said jump in feet first. Mm-hmm. And you're doing it.
20: Yeah.
0: You're doing it. I'm pretty proud of you. That's wonderful. So one quick question, our morning crew question of the day today was, describe your week this past week in one word.
20: Rejuvenating.
0: There you go.
1: Oh my gosh, what
0: I
1: a better word.
0: It. Yeah, she
1: had a way better week. She was,
0: Abby's was chaos and mine was just busy.
20: Yeah. I heard that. Yeah. Spent a lot of time resting, rejuvenating, and just re-engaging with community. So,
0: and that's important for you to be able to do that?
20: Very much so.
0: Yeah.
1: Because when did session end?
20: Middle of May.
1: Oof. Okay.
20: And it's been a grueling year.
1: Yeah.
20: And so I've really said, like, I used to say, I want to just rest when I get home. But what does that mean? And so really it meant, like, I think in the last week I realized rejuvenation is actually what we need sometime, like leaning into the things that matter. We went to Red Hawks. My son's going to Banana Ball. He's turning 10 tomorrow. So rejuvenation's the word of the week.
0: I love it. All right. Coming up here just after 8, it's Heather Keeler with News and Views. The Morning Crew back at it on Monday. Have a great weekend.
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19: ABC News, I'm Sherry Preston. Help is on the way for Venezuela, where this week's pair of earthquakes left survivors describing the streets of Caracas as looking like something out of a horror movie.
21: An international aid effort is mobilizing. The U.S. military and State Department sending support. And in Miami, volunteers with a global empowerment mission are packing up relief supplies.
19: ABC's Victor Oquendo, the death toll has just risen to 589 people. However, that number is expected to rise further as tens of thousands are still missing. Thursday's Supreme Court decision leaving thousands of immigrants wondering what's next for them. The court in a 6-3 ruling clearing the way for the Trump administration to strip legal protections from Haitians and Syrians who fled their countries following wars or natural disasters. President Trump says the Strait of Hormuz is open. However, overnight, Iranian drones struck a ship traveling through the waterway, damaging its bridge. This is ABC News. Jurors considering the case against the man accused of setting fire that sparked the Palisades blaze in Southern California cannot reach a verdict. ABC's Kevin Zodebeck has more from Los Angeles.
22: That jury sent a note to the judge saying a verdict was reached only about 30 minutes later, to then send the judge another note saying, actually, there's a deadlock. For 2 days now, this jury has been deliberating. Before that, they were really presented with a ton of circumstantial evidence from prosecutors.
19: The Palisades fire destroyed more than 6,800 homes and businesses and killed at least a dozen people. International visitors here for the World Cup love their ranch dressing. They're buying so much of it and trying to take it home. Earlier this month, TSA had to offer guidance for how people should actually pack it for the trip. Now UPS wants to help out, offering a 20% discount on international shipping through the end of September. I'm Sherry Preston, ABC News.
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25: KFGO News, it's 66 degrees, partly sunny at 8:03. I'm Nate Cohn. A man was arrested after an hours-long standoff involving Minot SWAT near Madoc, North Dakota yesterday. The Benson County Sheriff's Office says the man is facing charges of terrorizing after waving and pointing a gun at officers for around 3 hours. Deputies were called to the rural property for a report of a stolen vehicle. The man refused to exit that vehicle despite attempts from officers to negotiate by drone. Minot SWAT used a Bearcat to help arrest the man when he was surrendered. He was suffering from a self-inflicted gunshot wound to the head. The man was taken to the hospital and later air-flighted. He has not been identified. In addition to terrorizing charges, he also could face theft and unauthorized use of a vehicle charges. The driver was stopped in Griggs County last night for going 94 miles an hour in a 65-mile-an-hour zone. The North Dakota Highway Patrol says the man was driving on State Highway 45 north of Cooperstown. After the driver was stopped by the North Dakota Highway Patrol, he was arrested for DUI. Troopers say his breath test measured 0.09. The Highway Patrol says speed and impaired driving are the leading factors in serious and fatal crashes this year. Nearly 500 impaired drivers have been taken off the road by the North Dakota Highway Patrol.

0: that there will be no changes to Minnesota's elections this year. Minnesotans can still vote by mail or early in person.
1: He says county auditors and local election judges are now preparing to implement these standards statewide to preserve a structured voting environment.
2: That's reporter Taylor Rivera with that story. 66 degrees, Fargo-Moorhead. 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
2: 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A pilot is dead after a plane crashed at Winona Municipal Airport. Emergency crews were called just after 8 yesterday evening, where they found the aircraft down near the runway. Despite life-saving efforts, the 74-year-old pilot died at the scene. Nobody else was injured. The Federal Aviation Administration and National Transportation Safety Board are investigating what caused that crash. President Donald Trump will attend the fireworks display at Mount Rushmore July 3rd. The event, officially known as South Dakota's Freedom 250 Mount Rushmore Fireworks Celebration, will have nearly 5,000 attendees who won tickets in an online lottery. That was prior to the announcement of Trump's attendance. The National Park Service plans to close the memorial to the public on the evening of July 2nd and open it for event ticket holders only on July 3rd. Trump will deliver keynote remarks, according to Freedom 250, a Trump administration planning group. Interior Secretary and former North Dakota Governor Doug Burgum will also speak. South Dakota Governor Larry Roden will also speak alongside Burgum and Trump. The visit could be a political boost for Roden, who's in the midst of a top-two runoff campaign for the Republican nomination for governor. Roden finished second in the primary to Aberdeen businessman Toby Doden. Advance voting is underway for that runoff election, which is July 28th. Let's get your forecast now with KFGO meteorologist Tom Szymanski. 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Tom, what do we got for weather today?
6: Oh, not too bad. A few hit and miss showers and thunder showers. The weather brought to you by the Fargo Air Museum. 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So, yeah, we do have some showers in southern North Dakota, a few rumbles of thunder here and there as well. Also into northern South Dakota, south and west of town here. If they make it here, they're going to be scattered around and about. So I'm just going to leave the mention of scattered showers and thunder showers in the forecast today. But it's not going to be one of those, oh my, it's going to rain all day kind of days. Not at all. It looks like we're going to see a daytime high near 76, partly to mostly cloudy southeast wind, 7 to 22. Breeze picks up tonight, mostly cloudy, scattered showers, isolated thunder showers, 66. The southeasterly is picking up to 12 to 26. And again, they'll be scattered, so not all of us will get hit, but some of us may. And tomorrow, partly sunny, windy, a slight chance for showers and thunderstorms, 84, southeast wind 18 to 38, so that wind will be noticeable. What I think will happen is whatever happens to develop tonight may linger in some spots in the morning. Then it dries out for a good part of the day, and late in the day, in the maximum heating of the day, there could be some additional development of showers and thunderstorms. And any storm that does develop, not only tomorrow, but for that matter, even into tomorrow night and Sunday, into Monday, could achieve muscular status, but not all of them will. But the ingredients are there for that potential to be realized. Tomorrow night and Sunday, partly cloudy, breezy, chance for showers and storms, low 71, high 91, and a slight chance for showers and thunderstorms. Monday, partly sunny, breezy, low 74, high near 94. Then Tuesday, partly sunny with a high of 88 degrees. As I mentioned, south and west of town, there are some showers out there right now. But currently, sky is partly sunny. We have 66 at the KFGO Weather Cave.
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0: not with Joel Heitkamp, but Heather Keeler. First, though, we say good morning to third-generation auctioneer Max Steffes at the Steffes Group. They've been selling land, farm equipment, livestock, and a whole lot more since 1960. Max Steffes, happy Friday.
1: Happy Friday to you, Abby Miller.
0: Oh, thanks. You, I don't know what today's like, but I know next week is kind of chaos auction fun for you.
1: Yeah, that's right. So we're wrapping up the month of June. There's three auction events next week. No auctions today, except for up in Canada. There is one for you, those that are looking for a camping spot. But yeah, next week, Monday, we kick off the week with the Dean Phillips Estate Farm Equipment Auction. And folks, something for everyone on this one. It's just in the northeast of Thief River. There's 252 lots of ag equipment and construction equipment. Dean was a lifelong spray pilot up there, and the auction features five four-wheel drive tractors. There's five or six mechanical front-wheel drive and two-wheel drive tractors. There's combines. There's headers and just about everything that you can think of on the farm, including a nice little short line of construction equipment. So be sure to take a look at Dean's estate auction closing on Monday. And then Tuesday, we're up in Cheyenne, North Dakota for the Drake Farms excess hay equipment auction sale on the 30th. Some nice hay and forage equipment, including a nice loader tractor, big baler, John Deere baler, and some trailers and associated equipment. And then finally, the Custom Agri Systems and Gateway Building Systems excess inventory auction is next week also. Everything from a big heavy-duty forklift to some bin fans to some augers to just about everything in between when you think of grain handling. So lots of action to check out. You got to go to steffesgroup.com and take a look.
0: If listeners still want to get an auction in before the end of summer, do they have time?
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0: 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That's what I do. Thanks for coming on. And we'll talk to you next week, Max.
1: That sounds good. Have a good weekend, Abby.

0: This is where the region comes to talk. It's News and Views, the most listened to talk show in the upper Midwest. 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
1: It's Friday, and not Joel Heitkamp. We have a first-timer guest host in the hot seat today, Minnesota representative, and I just learned college softball player, Heather Keeler. And I thought it was fitting for our next segment. But thanks for coming in, Heather.
2: Yeah, thanks for having me. I'm really excited to be here. I'm excited to have some conversations with some of my powerful buddies and get real about some topics I think we need to chat about. So thanks for having me.
1: Yeah, no kidding. And before, I mean, we're still getting real with our Voice of Sports.
3: Hello.
1: Jack Michaels.
3: Been a long time, Abby.
1: Yeah,
3: about with you a couple of hours
1: 11
3: ago.
1: ago, I think.
3: First of all, I walked into the studio and I thought, we're going to have the youngest News and Views host in the history of the show.
1: Yeah, we do.
2: It's not me.
3: A little star right there.
1: Yeah, well, I mean, Elliot, you're young. I'm trying to get Elliot to host, but I think that our age limit is 10, and he's not quite there yet.
3: Oh, yes, that's it. Well, Elliot looks like a good young man. I know he should be excited because I overheard on the air, because I listen too, heading to a special weekend of a ball at Newman, and that'll be the smile on Elliot. He's already smiling. He's a happy guy.
1: Elliot, was this year, you went to a Redhawks game this week, right? Was it your first one? You have to say yes or no.
4: Yes.
1: Yes.
3: Look at that. Assertive and bold. Mama.
1: How'd they do?
2: We stayed till the bottom of the eighth, and they were tied. What did you think of the game?
4: It was pretty fun.
3: Good.
1: Pretty fun.
3: Did you get a foul ball, Elliot? Did you get close to catching a foul ball?
4: No, most of them just flew over everybody.
3: Nice. I'll tell you what, tonight.
1: Right to Jack's car.
3: Tonight, tonight when you're at the banana ball game between the Indianapolis Clowns and the Firefighters, you know, one of the rules, if a fan catches a foul ball, that batter is out. That's one of the rules. And you can steal first base. Okay. You're going to be in for a fun time this weekend on that. Hey, quickly, happy birthday to Terry Nunn. Now, Abby, does this take you to the movie theater? Does this take you to Top Gun?
1: Right to Top Gun.
2: I
1: love Top Gun. Did you ever see the second one?
2: No.
1: It's good.
3: I only went to that
1: some
3: because
1: attractive men.
3: I went to that. it's not where I was going to go, but I'm sure they were. They were very stout volleyball scene. I get it. But the I don't like going to movies that are good movie, you know, classic.
1: Yeah, and then they remake it.
3: So I don't want to spoil it. Abby forced me, not forced, but you said you really need to see that, and you need to see it on a big screen. And I went alone.
1: The thing is, what actually, row. Top Gun Maverick, I might be in the minority, but like, take the love stories out of it. I was really into the fighter jets.
3: The precision flying, and Tom Cruise is obviously does his stunts and various things. It's pretty impressive. But that's not why you called. Today's sports brought to you by Heather Keeler. She's doing News and Views today. Here's what you need to know.
1: It is, though, DJ Coulter. I don't know if I gave you the signal.
3: Oh, DJ Coulter.
1: Yeah.
3: I was just, DJ stopped by. He was on my noon show. DJ said, you could have told me I had to park a block and a half away. I went,
1: We had a picnic going on yesterday. Thank you for everyone. Thank you to all of you guys for coming out yesterday. It was a phenomenal turnout.
3: Awesome job.
1: A lot of chips left over, those old Dutch chips.
3: That's right. Right now they'll be eaten by 12-year-old girls somewhere in South Fargo because you brought the whole box to Little League Softball Night in America last night. FIFA World Cup, if you're following that. And this one, USA didn't need to win. They've already done their work in group, their grouping, a couple of wins. But they fell to Turkey yesterday. Good for Turkey. They're not advancing the round of 32, but they got a win in that group. Next up for Team USA, they'll be facing Bosnia-Herzegovina coming up in Santa Clara in the round of 32. There was some movement in sports. The NBA world shocked a little bit yesterday.
5: Picked up by LaMelo Ball with two hands. Bad pass. That's steal number four for LaMelo.
3: That announcer right there, dear friend, he's the voice of the Hornets. Go back decades with Eric, great man, and close buddies. I felt sorry for Eric. I texted him because, as you can hear his voice, he's a big-time announcer. But LaMelo Ball provides a lot of entertainment for him. Yeah. So his calls always go, like, just viral. And now I text him, That's tough for you to lose in the middle of the ball. Your loss is the Wolves' gain, but they get Naz Reid. So that was a big trade in the NBA yesterday. Rockies in action with the Twins this weekend. The Twins hosting the Colorado Rockies at Target Field. I'll be driving to Winnipeg in a moment and bring you Red Hawks baseball tonight from Winnipeg. Had I not been calling a Red Hawks game tonight in Winnipeg, I'd have been with my friend Elliot.
1: Yeah.
3: Hanging out, eating.
1: You would have been banana ball.
3: But enjoy that, man. I tell you, Carell Prime, former Red Hawk, he's one of the feature guys on the Indianapolis Clowns. And the Indianapolis Clowns have history. If you want to talk about history in this, in the old barnstorming days, and the Clowns. Barnstorming. So, like the Negro Leagues, when barnstorming. So, if you didn't know this, and if you're around South Dakota, and Heather, obviously, South Dakota tides, or in Bismarck or in Fargo, you'd have Satchel Paige, Hank Aaron, some of these legendary guys. These were Indianapolis Clowns. Some of the Negro League players would barnstorm, and they'd go town to town and play teams.
1: Okay.
3: And that's so that obviously years ago. Well, here the Clowns are now in this banana bowl. Actually, there's a little bit of history lesson there in baseball. So
1: they do like backflips and
3: Hank Aaron and Satchel weren't doing backflips.
1: Singing songs on
3: right.
1: bases. Yeah,
3: right. A concert will right. break open. You know that kind of stuff. So enjoy that this weekend. That's good. Also this weekend, in downtown Abbey, McQuaid softball tournament is going on. So that's going to be an economic impact. Red Hawks in Winnipeg tonight on our sister station 740 The Fan, but I buried the lead, and Heather probably familiar with this, and Elliot, but just a small synaptic. When COVID hit, and then post-COVID, there just wasn't a lot of things to broadcast. So guys like me, play-by-play announcer, what are we broadcasting? Nobody's playing sports anymore. So Joel Heikamp and I and Abby kind of got and said, well, what if we just go out and broadcast the little leaguers that are playing, and we thought, what a great idea. We'll bring Joe's big cruiser. We'll park it right there by the fence, and we'll broadcast a little league youth game like I would do a Red Hawks and whatnot. So that's what started several years ago. This has ballooned to we now are doing 2, 3, 4 of these a summer, and last night was one of those nights. And last night, it was our softball night in America, we called. We had Team Christensen versus Team Whitworth last night at Bennett Elementary there in South Fargo.
1: South Fargo.
3: Here's a little taste of last night.
6: I'm feeling so cool. The top to the bottom, just cool.
7: Every Kenley Hauser?
8: Hi, Kenley, what's up?
7: My favorite holiday is the 4th of July.
8: Oh, because of all the punks?
7: No.
8: Who's this?
7: Julianne Jason.
8: Hi, Julianne.
7: Hi.
8: What's your favorite subject in school?
7: I don't go to school.
8: Good luck tonight.
3: Yeah. Gotta come with something here. Ball sitting at the plate. Off speed. Oh, that should be illegal. That was say you come back with that change. Oh, I swung at one like that, Joe, one time. My spleen fell out.
1: I don't think you need it. You're fine.
3: Try to put this thing in play and possibly score a run. The pitch. Oh, she does more than that. Swung out high and deep to center field. This is going to be extra bases. Bell rounding third. She'll score easily. Riley Linus is trying for three. It's a triple for Linus. 1-0 Christensen.
9: She smoked that. Something right,
3: cause all these. Let's go to the All-Staters here. Give us one.
1: They're definitely playing pickleball, though. There's some nice tennis courts by us, and because they're super close to the net.
3: Yeah.
1: It has to be.
3: I can tell by the knee braces. I'm just kidding. Here's a right-hander in the motion, the pitch. Strike three called, and she is on some kind of roll. Let's go back to Team Chance. See if they got a chant for us again. You guys got another one?
10: One ball, two ball, three ball, door. We want you to hit your door.
3: How do they? John.
9: I was going to tell you to go grab bags of chips.
3: Two in scoring position now. Bell rockets one opposite field. Base hit, could get two in. Coming into scorer's hole, the Stein Dog. They're saying, go, go. She goes. Now safe at home. And it's 9-2. Christensen. Nice job.
11: Yeah.
3: Quinn Helene.
11: Yeah.
3: Good Jeff Hunter. It's a beautiful night, wasn't it?
11: Uh-huh.
3: I'll tell you what. Mama threw out that first pitch.
11: Yeah.
3: She was pretty good, right?
11: Yeah.
3: little taste of last night at Softball Night in America. I was just going through the audio going, that's just like, can you imagine if I called a Red Hawks game? It was fun. And it's about the kids. And that last girl you heard, Quinn Helene, her mama, just if you're going to lend a hand up, and Nikki Helene, brain tumor, and they've got a lot. She's got a big battle in front of her. But, boy, I tell you what, judging by her smile throwing out that first pitch last night, but if you're going to lend a hand up, I know they've got a T-shirt thing going on. They're raising some funds for that to help that. That family is awesome. You saw, Abby, the togetherness that they had. And so it just encompassed so much.
1: Yeah.
3: The only thing
1: only like the good spirits and fun of the of the fast pitch softball game, but then also to bring in the phenomenal cause that they're raising funds for.
3: Yeah.
1: And it's just a beautiful night for it.
3: It was nice. Like Autumn, who put that in, and some of the parents and stuff said, well, we didn't have that game intended to be a little bit of a fundraiser, but that's what it ended up being too. So that was good that we're doing that. So,
1: and also, something that you always say, Little League versus softball, the chanting and the cheers. Girls are so much.
3: Heather, being a ball player, I'm assuming you were just a standout maybe for the Dragons.
2: No, I actually played down at Southwest State.
3: Oh, it's Todd Marshall.
2: Yeah.
3: Wow. And then you went over to the Schwann's factory afterwards.
2: Yeah. Well, then it became a Double Dragon.
3: So
2: there is a lot of chanting in softball, and it's a lot of wonderful, like, team building.
3: And you find that more with the girls in softball than the boys.
1: The boys are, I don't know what they're doing in the dugouts.
3: We had,
1: I don't know.
3: Heather, you would have dug that. Eventually, Abby and I were just telling the girls to our left, just not just whatever you see, make a chant about it. So it's weird.
1: It's crazy how they came up with the chant about hitting Joel's RV.
3: Yeah, one ball, two ball, three ball, four. Come on now, hit Joel's door, something like that. Which was the only drawback from last night.
1: Wasn't Jack's idea.
3: No, mine at all. I didn't write that on a slip of paper and quickly hand it to him before that.
1: No chance.
2: No chance.
3: Joel's cruiser did not get hit for the first time, I think, in one of these things, which is a shame.
1: It would have had there not been a really nice fence behind home plate that went, like, pretty high.
3: I'm going to...
1: Otherwise, we would have been filing some insurance claims.
3: Thank you to Generous Jerry's and the Ball Yard for that. Abby, you were fantastic. You're really good at that, and it was casual. Joel was great. He tells stories. The stories Joel tells just randomly.
1: Yeah.
3: It's good. We got another one coming up on July 6th or 7th.
1: We don't know. No reaction from Elliot. He must not be there
3: yet. I dropped a 6'7".
1: Are you a 6'7" kid, Elliot?
2: Oh, don't bring it back alive.
3: Oh, thank you, Heather.
2: Oh, we did.
3: I made the mistake last night, and I'm like, oh, I didn't even mean to.
1: We were trying to figure out if it's still a thing, and it was.
2: I think the way you make it not a thing is the adults start making it.
3: I have something for Elliot
1: we ruin it.
3: I have something for Elliot, young Elliot, that you can take with you, and I know we're up against the clock here. And I'll tell you the answer to this, Elliot, and you can share with your friends, and it's going to be a trivia question. On this date, 1985, Wilbur Snapp was ejected from a baseball game. Now, here's the deal, Elliot. He wasn't a player. He wasn't a manager. He wasn't a coach. What was Wilbur Snapp? He got ejected from a baseball game. So you think about that, Elliot. And then
1: hot dog vendor.
3: You're saying he was a hot dog vendor, Abby. Yeah. Got ejected from a baseball game.
1: He Heather, was throwing you want to
3: take Heather,
1: dogs.
3: You want to take a shot?
2: I think it's the bat boy. They get kind of out of hand.
3: The bat boy
2: sometimes.
3: Ejected from a baseball game. After this short timeout, we'll tell you the answer if we have enough time. If not, just you'll have to wear it all weekend. DJ Culture Agency, Big George.
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3: Little Thomas Dolan coming back. Nice shot, Abs. Yeah. All right, I know time is short, and I don't want to put Elliot, I don't want to put you on the spot. But right before the break, I said Wilbur Snap got thrown out of a baseball game. Now, Abby said it was a hot dog vendor.
1: Too rowdy with the hot dogs.
3: And Mama says it was the bat boy that got thrown out. What do you think? What do you think Wilbur Snap did to get through? What do you think he was?
1: Nice and close to the mic there.
4: Was he like the organist?
3: He's right on the money, Elliot!
1: Oh, oh my God!
2: Man, I am the smartest kid in all the land.
3: I told you he was smart.
2: Yeah.
3: Wilbur Snap, after a bad call, was an organist for a minor league team, and there was apparently a terrible call on the field, and he started playing three blind mice on his organ.
1: That's incredible.
3: And the umpire took offense to that and threw the organist out, and Elliot wins some snaps.
1: You win old Dutch potato chips.
3: You win some potato chips, and day-old hamburgers are still really good.
1: Woo-hoo.
2: We like day-old hamburgers.
1: Yeah, especially prime-cut meat hamburgers.
3: Have a great stuff. Great day today. I'll see you in LaPorte, and I'll be in Canada.
1: Yep. Perfect. See you in Canada. Thanks, Jack.
3: Heather will knock it out of the park.
2: Yeah. Softball style.
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17: KFGO News at 66 degrees, partly sunny. I'm Nate Cohn. The Barnes County Sheriff's Office says a 91-year-old man had to be rescued after driving a vehicle into a pond early yesterday morning. The Sheriff's Office says they received a report of a suspicious vehicle near the intersection of Barnes County Roads 22 and 3. While searching for the vehicle, they received a call from the man's sister-in-law saying he was in a slough or a lake. Deputies say the man drove north on County Road 3 without headlights and on the wrong side of the road. They later found tire tracks that went off the road and into a field. They found the vehicle half submerged in a pond around a half mile from the road. The man was taken to Mercy Hospital in Valley City to be checked for injuries. He was found responsive while in the vehicle. As the Trump administration finalizes a deal with Iran to end the war in the Middle East, Minnesota's U.S. Senate candidates in the Democratic Party are speaking out. Lieutenant Governor Peggy Flanagan.
18: From start to finish, a fiasco, and we have to make sure in these midterm elections that we are electing folks who are going to be a check on Donald Trump and get us back to where we are focused on, you know, real negotiations, diplomacy, and not putting the lives of folks at risk.
17: Congresswoman Angie Craig.
19: The U.S. has given up the entire farm here. I can't even believe, as a starter, we would send $300 billion to Iran, unfreeze its ability or to sell its oil. Look, we are giving everything up. And frankly, it makes the United States and our allies in the Middle East less safe.
17: Craig and Flanagan will square off in the August 11th primary election for the Democratic Senate nomination. That seat is being vacated by Tina Smith, who is retiring. Early voting for the August 11th primary is now underway. Secretary of State Steve Simon.
20: Minnesotans have three options for how to vote. They can vote by mail, they can vote early in person, and they can vote on election day at a given local polling place. Now is the time for voters to make their plan to vote.
17: And absentee voting ends on Monday, August 10th. 66 degrees, partly sunny Fargo-Moorhead. 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
17: 833, 66 degrees, partly sunny Fargo-Moorhead. 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Sanford and NDSU are researching the effects of the medication GLP-1. That project is called Predictors of Clinically Relevant Outcomes for GLP-1 Treatments for Obesity. More than $200,000 has been funded for the collaboration. That's between NDSU, Sanford Health, and the North Dakota Department of Health and Human Services. The goal is to understand how GLP-1 medications work by examining daily food intake and progress throughout the period of taking the medicine. Enrollment in the program is expected to open next month. A man is dead after an accident at a processing plant in Cold Spring.
23: 29-year-old male employee had become pinned beneath equipment in the loading dock area. When officers got there, the individual had already been removed from under the equipment by co-workers. Emergency medical care was provided. However, the male was ultimately pronounced dead at the scene and was transported to the Midwest Medical Examiner's Office. The incident remains under investigation, and no name has been released at this time.
17: That's reporter J.P. Cola. Your forecast from the KFGO Weather Center. 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

0: 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Here's KFGO meteorologist Tom Szymanski.
1: 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For the rest of the day, partly to mostly cloudy, scattered showers and thundershowers, high 76. Southeast wind 7 to 22, mostly cloudy, becoming breezy, scattered showers and isolated thundershowers tonight down to 66. Southeast winds increasing to 12 to 26. Partly sunny and windy tomorrow, a slight chance for showers and thunderstorms. High temperature 84, southeast wind 18 to 38. For tomorrow night and Sunday, partly cloudy and breezy, chance for showers and thunderstorms. Low 71 with a high near 91. Monday, partly sunny, breezy, kind of hot out there, beautiful. Slight chance for showers and thunderstorms. Low 74 with a high near 94, and Tuesday partly sunny with a high near 88. I'm KFGO Chief Meteorologist Tom Szymanski.
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3: With your ag news, I'm Farm and Ranch Director Sarah Heinrich. The U.S. dairy herd has grown to its largest size in 3 decades, but the supply of replacement heifers is at its lowest level since 1978. That's according to a new report from CoBank. It says dairy producers are increasingly breeding cows to produce beef-on-dairy calves rather than future milk cows, taking advantage of record-high cattle prices and strong beef demand. As a result, replacement heifer supplies are expected to tighten further in 2026 before beginning a recovery in 2027. Heifer prices have surged above $3,000 per head, prompting many dairies to keep older cows in production longer than usual. On most dairy farms, net margins are currently being driven by the beef check, not the milk check, said Corey Geiger, CoBank's lead dairy economist. He says that shift is reshaping the U.S. dairy herd, most notably through the decline in replacement heifers. With your ag news, I'm Farm and Ranch Director Sarah Heinrich from the Enterprise Sales Ag Studio.
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5: Well, here we are. We're welcome back to News and Views. You don't have Joel today. You got me. I'm Heather Keeler. I'm here today taking over the show for the first time. Thanks,
6: You're
5: Abby.
6: You're crushing it.
5: Thanks.
6: We're half hour in.
5: I know. And we've talked sports already. We've talked banana ball. Mm-hmm. Elliot got the answer right. Pretty exciting.
6: Yeah, no kidding.
5: Let's head over. I brought a couple of my friends with me because one of the things, Abby, I know that we have going on right now is that it's the first day of early voting for the primaries in Minnesota. So we're going to chat a little bit about that, and we're going to talk about what's happening over in Moorhead. As many people know, I'm a state representative going out. I'm retiring, so I'm kind of like re-engaging in my community and what's been going on. We went to Flutterfest. We've been going around to community stuff, but one of the coolest things that's happening in Moorhead is I have two city council members who are doing weekly updates on social media about what's happening in our community. And as somebody who's been away from Moorhead, it's been really exciting to be able to stay in touch. So today I have Nicole Madsen and Emily Moore with me. Thanks for joining me, ladies.
7: Thanks for having us.
8: Thanks for having us. Great to be here.
5: Yeah, so let's just dive in first and chat about, you guys started doing these Moorhead updates.
7: Quick council recaps.
5: Quick council recaps. Tell us why you started that. I know that like social media and is a really good network to be able to use, but what brought it into your guys' brilliant brains to do something like that?
8: I was selected to be on a communications cohort for newly elected leaders from around the country. Went to Washington, D.C. for a week to learn from the folks doing it at our nation's capital, and met with Senator Warren's communications director. And one thing they said is that people are getting their information from social media, from these short form videos. And one thing we were taught during this class is that we should be doing this every single day as elected leaders. And that was a little bit daunting, but I talked to Nicole about it, and we decided to be accountability partners with each other. We practiced it every day for a month, and then our final project was to do our first recap.
5: Yeah. I love that. We've always kind of tried to have a social media presence, right, to tell people what we're doing, what we're up to. I think it's your consistency, and it's like we can count on you guys for providing some of this really useful information. How about you, Nicole?
7: We're trying to meet the people where they are. So one of the things I ran in 2024 for city council. I'm in my first term. One of the things I ran on was communication and participation and trying to bring more people into the process and bring the information to the people. So one of the things we've been doing now for since just about when we started is called conversations with council members that we do a few times a year with council members Heather Niesemeyer and Deb White. And so we pick a date, time and say, come meet us here and talk to us about what's on your mind in Moorhead. And those are great. It's hard to do those more than a few times a year with everybody's schedule and everything we have going on, but it's not a big challenge to get out our camera after a council meeting and say, okay, in less than 3 minutes, we're going to tell you what happened in this 90-minute meeting.
5: Yeah. It's so good. I mean, I think being informed voters is one thing, but also just being informed community members. You know, there's a lot of opportunity for community to show up at city council, any city council, not just Moorhead. I mean, we're talking all over Minnesota, North Dakota, South Dakota. It's an opportunity for everyday people to go show up and engage. I know, you know, the mosquito spray was one of the really big things last year that a lot of people talked about. They show up, they talk about it. It's how everyday people can really be involved. And so I really, really appreciate the work that you guys do. Let's talk about like the path to how we get to these seats. You know, it all starts with elections for us to have really good people in council and county commission, the state level. We have just launched into primary season. It's exciting.
7: It is exciting. This is Nicole. I love election season. I spend basically all of my free time working on elections. Heather can vouch for that. Yes, you and I have been doing this for a long time together now. So for me, my path to elective office came when a friend of mine.
5: No names mentioned.
7: A very persuasive friend of mine called me up in right before the filing period ended for city council in 2024 and said, I believe the conversation went like this. I'm going to ask you something, and you can't say no until 5 p.m. 6 p.m. All right. I don't know how you know what the other person said on the other end of that call. And I said, okay. And that was like 9 o'clock in the morning. And you said, no. She said, no, really, you cannot say no till 6 p.m. And I was like, okay. And then you said, I'm going to need you to run for city council. Mm-hmm. And you said, and you can't say no.
5: Yep.
7: Till 6 p.m. And so I did what I do, which is I went and I looked at the numbers of the voter history in the district to figure out, can I win this election? There was an incumbent in the seat. It wasn't an open seat. And so that's difficult to unseat an incumbent. But I looked at the numbers and I said, actually, I could do this. Mm-hmm. And so I filed the next day and I got to work.
5: Yeah. And I think, Emily, I guess I don't know your story into politics. What did somebody ask you, or was there somebody that encouraged you to decide to run?
8: Well, there was an ask, but it was actually not to me. It was to someone in my life, and they suggested that I be the person instead of them. They thought I'd be the better choice.
5: Mm-hmm.
8: I was a political science major in college. I interned on Capitol Hill my senior year. And when January 6th happened in 2021, it really shook me. That was a space that was sacred to me. Mm. It just felt sacred. And to see what happened there, I talked to those police officers every day as they checked my bags and I went up the marble steps, right? Like, and to see that happen, I think when something traumatic happens, you have flight, freeze,
5: or fight.
8: Mm-hmm. And so I think I was frozen for a very long time. And then I know that action is the antidote to anxiety. And so I decided it was time to fight. And so I couldn't make a difference. I didn't feel like in D.C. at that time because I moved here 12 years ago. But what could I do? I could run for city council and represent the people here.
5: I love that. You know, there is always like a moment. I feel like any political friend I've had, you know, not everybody just grows up wanting to be in politics. That was never my story. No. It's sometimes that one moment that we're like, dang, I really need to do something a little bit more. And I think maybe we're in that moment right now. And so it's important that we ask people in our community to step up and lead. It's important that we make it a serious ask. You know, asking Nicole was real. Our community needed that. But we're going to go to a short break. We're going to come back and we're going to chat a little bit about just women stepping up to do this work. But also we're going to talk about the primaries and the first day of open voting. Thanks.

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8: All right, we're back. Welcome back to News and Views. I said it before, you don't got Joel today, you got me, Heather Keeler. We're excited today just to talk about some of the happenings over in Minnesota. Today is primary season, is kicked off. Is that right, Nicole?
9: Early voting in the primary starts today.
8: Yeah.
9: So in Minnesota, for those of you who are on the North Dakota side of the river may not know, and those of you who maybe are new to Minnesota might not know, we have a very long early voting period ahead of the both primary election and then the general election. So the actual date of the primary election is August 11th, but between today and August 10th, you can vote early in person. In Clay County, we would go to the Clay County Government Center, which is just off of 34th Street by the Casey's over there, kind of by the middle school. And during their open hours, I think we looked it up, 8 to 4:30. Is that
10: yep,
9: what we said?
10: 8 to 4:30.
9: Yep, 8 to 4:30. You go in. You tell them you're there to vote. If you're registered, they will get you your ballot. You vote your ballot. You turn it back in. If you're not registered, you can register there. And then also still vote because we do have same day registration in Minnesota as well.
8: Yeah, they're super friendly. I've always taken this route. You know, I know that a lot of people really love the idea of going on election day. And I love that. And I think that's what a majority of people do. I, as a mom, have realized in my life, sometimes you wake up that morning and you got a kid that's sick or something happened in your life and you sort of miss that one shot. And voting is really, really important. You know, getting out and putting your name, putting a ballot, you know, really investing in democracy is really, really important. The staff over there is helpful. If you go and you don't know if you're registered or not, they've been very, very kind and helpful to make sure people can get through that process. So I encourage people to go, especially, you know, I'm a mom of a college student, and I think it's important that we make sure our next generation, those who are outgoing to school, know that when they come back also, you know, when DJ comes back or you all have adult kids, when they come back or they're busy in their schedules, they also know that it's good to go in and cast their vote for the primaries. Go ahead. What other ways can you give us a little bit of information? Because it is about registering to vote. I know Minnesota has a couple different ways to do that.
9: Yes. And before I get to that, I do want to say the most important part that I get asked all the time about early voting is, do I still get my I voted sticker if I vote early? And the answer is absolutely.
8: Absolutely.
9: You will get your I voted sticker. We know how important that is. I love my I voted sticker. So first of all, if you're not sure if you're registered, if you've moved or you just want to check to see if you're registered in Minnesota, if you go to mnvotes.gov, that will take you to the Secretary of State's website where you can check on your voter registration.
8: Yeah, I've been telling everybody, Nicole, just to go check this anyways. Right now, there's a lot of things going on in our government and in systems, and we know that, you know, certain people are being targeted for different things. And so what I have said to everybody, I think it's good practice just to log on and see, make sure you have your right address. A lot has changed maybe the last time since you voted. So do you want to give us the website on where people can go to check that out?
9: Yep, it's mnvotes.gov. If you're driving and you can't remember that, just Google the Minnesota Secretary of State's website and it'll come up, and they have the portal for where you put in your information. You'll need your driver's license ID number to put in there, or your whatever ID that you registered with. So it's not like I can't go around checking other people's registration. I mean, you need your own information to put into the thing. So just be aware that it's not for you to go around checking to see if all your neighbors are registered because you don't have their driver's license number, but you check your own or have your friends and family check theirs too. We do have a lot of ways to register to vote in Minnesota. We do now, Representative Keeler, I believe that you all passed automatic voter registration a few years ago. Is that correct?
8: Oh, man, you're going to put me on the spot with my legislator hat. I'm here with my radio interviewing hat on. Yes, we did. We've also made a lot of changes around voting. You know, we did the Restore the Vote Act to make sure that more people in Minnesota who have had histories with incarceration also have the right and the ability to have their vote and their voice count. Also, fun fact, another thing we did in the legislature is because we are 100% ceded treaty territory, we have 11 tribal nations. We also made sure that tribes have access to early voting. Any location in their counties are required to do that. So we've actually made a lot of moves forward, especially for our young voters, making sure that they are in the system. So yeah.
9: Yeah, that's awesome. And I just want to say I appreciate about Minnesota, our orientation is towards if you are eligible to vote, we want you to vote. We want to make it as easy as possible for you to vote. I know I have served as an election judge many times. I know there's a lot of concern out there about the integrity of our election systems, and I think that's totally valid. I think we should all be concerned about the integrity of our election systems. But I would encourage people, if you are concerned about how the process works and whether it is fair and accurate, I would really encourage you to contact your county auditor's office and volunteer to be an election judge.
8: Mm-hmm.
9: So you will see the process from the inside and you will see exactly how secure it is. And just from my experience, it is very secure. There is no opportunity for people to tamper with ballots, to stuff ballot boxes, any of that. It is just not possible with the way the system is set up.
8: Yeah, I think that's also a good call to action for people. You know, we've been saying this for years. People are like, how do I get involved? And right now, I think the topic that I'm hearing a lot, we're hearing a lot, is we're trying just to defend democracy. There's people who, it's not about the party politics of it. It's not about I'm a Republican or I'm a Democrat. There's just institutionalists and people who are deeply concerned about protecting democracy. And I say to those people, you know, if running for office or doing any of that, being an election judge is the front lines of defending democracy. And you can see it firsthand. It's a great way to get involved. I've been encouraging people of, you know, sort of this younger generation, my generation, to get involved in things like this. Absolutely. We're going to head to break here shortly. I want to say thanks for coming, Emily. I I think it's really cool that you've come into this community and you brought the things you learned in D.C. to our cool little town in Moorhead. So from a communication standpoint, what do you guys have coming up that you want to be able to share out for the community?
0: Well, we do have a conversations with council members on July 9th, and that will be at Romkey Park.
8: Great. And those are conversations. Come and challenge your council members, people. This is what I'm saying. This is not just friendly stuff. You know, I was in the hot seat a lot. I think our council members do this because they really want to hear from you. Leaders in other communities, think about doing stuff like this. It's really important. And, you know, sometimes some of the hardest conversations just need to have a space to find a pathway to the common goal that we all can get to. I think we're really good at doing that together. So thanks for everything you guys have done for us. We'll be back. Thanks, News and Views.

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7: ABC News, I'm Sherry Preston. The death toll from Venezuela's powerful earthquakes rising to 589 people with nearly 3,000 people injured. Thousands are still listed as missing. Alan Chung lives in Caracas.
8: At the end of the road where I was, a building collapsed. Cracks were appearing in the front of the buildings. Everyone was terrified.
7: President Trump's former National Security Advisor John Bolton is in a federal court in Maryland today pleading guilty to mishandling classified information. The president insisting the Strait of Hormuz is fully open. Iran, however, using a drone to strike a ship passing through. It's getting more expensive to buy electronics, another thing you can blame on AI.
9: AI uses a lot of computing power, and that has caused demand and prices for computer chips to skyrocket. This is not just a problem that's hitting Apple. Microsoft just announced that it will increase Xbox prices by $100 to $150, citing the chip shortage.
7: That's ABC's Elizabeth Schulze. This is ABC News.
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14: KFGO News, 66 degrees. It's mostly cloudy. 9:02, I'm Nate Cohn. With early voting beginning today for Minnesota's primary elections, Minnesota Secretary of State is confident in the system's integrity.
15: Minnesota Secretary of State Steve Simon issuing a strong statement of stability as early voting in primary elections begins, guaranteeing that three fresh federal court rulings protect the state's traditional election system, including a federal judge axing President Donald Trump's executive order that sought to create a federal voter list and limit who can receive a mail ballot.
16: This week, three separate district courts across the country have made rulings about election law. All three rulings have affirmed that there will be no changes to Minnesota's elections this year. Minnesotans can still vote by mail or early in person.
15: He says county auditors and local election judges are now preparing to implement these standards statewide to preserve a structured voting environment.
14: It's Taylor Rivera reporting. Minnesota Attorney General Keith Ellison has won a second federal court victory this week over President Trump's election-related executive orders. A judge ruled the administration could not create a federal list of eligible voters, limit mail voting based on Postal Service records, or threaten state election officials with criminal prosecution for refusing to comply. The decision comes one day after another court blocked a separate executive order requiring proof of citizenship for voter registration. Ellison says the rulings reaffirm that states, not the federal government, have the constitutional authority to administer elections. A 65-year-old Alexandria man is dead after crashing his motorcycle. The Douglas County Sheriff's Office says they received a report of a crash involving a pickup and a motorcycle just after 7 last night. When first responders arrived, they found the 65-year-old man with life-threatening injuries. He was taken to a hospital where he was pronounced dead. 16-year-old was driving the pickup. Their status has not been released. Because of the crash, is under investigation. The Minnesota State Patrol, Alexandria Police, and North Memorial Ambulance responded to that accident. A Rapid City man will spend the next decade in federal prison after trying to meet a minor online for sex. 37-year-old Elmer Hopper contacted what he believed was a 14-year-old girl during the 2025 Sturgis bike rally through a dating app. Hopper told the girl he wanted someone to have sex with. Investigators say the girl was actually a Rapid City police detective. After the two agreed to meet at a middle school in Rapid City, Hopper was arrested at the school. He's being sentenced to 10 years in federal prison, followed by 5 years under supervision, paying $95 in restitution and $100 in assessments to the Federal Crime Victims Fund. Taking a look at the KFGO Weather Center forecast. KFGO meteorologist Tom Szymanski expecting partly to mostly cloudy conditions the rest of today. Scattered showers and thunderstorms. Looking for a high temperature of 76. It's 66 right now, partly sunny. 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
5: Here
4: and
5: we
4: you're
5: are.
4: Crushing it so far.
5: Thanks.
4: You're doing great.
5: I'm really excited to be here. I feel like I've done a lot of research. I've asked some really amazing people in the region to come and join me about some conversations.
4: Yeah.
5: And I'll just sort of start. I don't know that, Abby, I've really told you like why I even asked you to do this.
4: Yeah.
5: Because I was like, I would really love to be on the radio to have some conversations.
4: You did.
5: And I,
4: from my perspective, I don't get that often. I mean, I have guest hosts that enjoy guest hosting, but it's tough to find new guest hosts. A lot of people are pretty afraid to put their voice out there and put their opinions and have all the pressure. And you approached me about it.
5: Yeah. Well, I think, you know, going into politics for me kind of forced me to have conversations and have really public, honest conversations about just the real stuff that's happening, not only in Minnesota, but I think living in Moorhead, the border city, you know, North Dakota and Minnesota are two very different states. Fargo and Moorhead are two very different cities. I grew up in South Dakota. That's a whole other region. And so I learned a lot in politics. And I think there's a lot of questions that, you know, I was in the hot seat for as an elected official making decisions that now I'm kind of like, dang, those are really good questions that maybe I need to sort of challenge some of my friends who are doing this work in these areas. And so today I am excited to start this component around addressing homelessness. I have Chandler here with me. She's the FM Coalition to End Homelessness Executive Director. Mm-hmm. And I know you've been on this show before, but we're probably going to chat a little bit different about homelessness. I'm so glad you're here. Thanks for joining me.
6: Yeah, I'm so excited to be here and so glad you're guest hosting.
5: I know. Isn't it cool?
6: Yeah.
5: I know. We were saying that, like, I think that there's a different way to have some conversations. And I think homelessness is a tough conversation. I worked to address this before ever getting elected. And I know it's been a lifelong mission of yours, too. But we were just sort of saying, like, how do we make homelessness a topic that everybody can take a little bit of accountability for? I know you've been doing a lot of work to bring stakeholders together. I wouldn't necessarily go as deep as calling them like these robust partners, because I think we have a long ways to go before you can be considered a partner. But you've done some work bringing stakeholders together. Talk to us a little bit about who those people have been or what you've been up to or why certain people are in a room with you to address homelessness, not only in Fargo-Moorhead, but from a regional approach.
6: Yeah, so one of the first things that I knew I wanted to do when I stepped into my role as executive director is that the Fargo-Moorhead metro area has not had a comprehensive plan to prevent and end homelessness since it was written in 2008 and expired in 2018. And so when you don't really have a unifying plan that that partners and local governments and, you know, all those key stakeholders can follow, I feel like we don't really know if we're making progress or we're all rowing in the same direction. And so me and some of my partners at the United Way of Cass Clay developed the Cass Clay Interagency Council on Homelessness. And we were kind of authorized to develop this centralized planning process by the five area metro mayors, and then both Cass and and Clay County Commissions. And so we bring together over 70 different stakeholders from both sides of the river across all sectors who are consulting on and helping us to develop this comprehensive plan. And a lot of this has been about educating people. You know, you talk about wanting to have a different conversation on homelessness, and much like the

0: people we serve in the homeless response system. We have to meet people in our community where they're at in their understanding, and then help kind of build a bridge to what are the things that we know actually work. And so I feel like this whole process over the last year has been this really big kind of educational bridge building effort and getting people to talk to each other. We don't have to agree on everything all the time, but when we can talk to each other, we can say, you know, I might not agree 100% with exactly this approach, but I can get behind it enough to say, yeah, let's move forward. That's how we make progress.
1: Yeah. And I think there was a stat that came out a while ago, and I don't even remember it, but a significant amount of us, if for some reason we had a medical emergency or something happened in our life, we're really only one paycheck away. And we are very close to all living in a situation that we don't find ourselves in. And what used to make me so crazy, because I used to sit as the vice chair of preventing homelessness my first term, is how many people would be like, oh, well, that's their choice, or they made that decision, or this like blame shifting onto the individual who's now in this crisis situation. And then when we would talk to people, how many times it was like medical debt.
0: Mm-hmm.
1: My husband had a heart attack. We had to sell the farm. We didn't have anywhere to go. College students, you know, getting themselves into some sort of medical situation that then they're, you know, having this really big impact of the affordability of just life around them. You know, I know that there's stigma out there, but what are some of the honest root causes of individuals becoming unsheltered?
0: Yeah, that's such a great question. And it's so loaded too, because people really do have strong feelings about kind of what they maybe see as the root causes of homelessness, like substance use challenges, like mental health, but really kind of any life disruption can put you on a path that puts you at risk of homelessness, right? And so what we know is that homelessness is fundamentally a housing crisis. We have a housing affordability crisis. We have a housing kind of attainability crisis. Mm-hmm. It can be really difficult for somebody who you know, has been justice involved or has an eviction on their record to kind of re-enter the rental market. And oftentimes, you know, they're left to the shelters. I think what we know actually is that in communities where there's high kind of income inequality or the rents have risen very fast, that's where we see increasing homelessness. And what ultimately determines who becomes homeless is kind of what is your economic stability look like in your household? And then do you have any other kind of vulnerability abilities in your life that might push you over the edge into homelessness? And so homelessness and this like landscape of housing inaffordability is really the root cause. And then it's these other kind of individual factors, which are, you know, also shaped very much by our policies and, mm-hmm. and all those things kind of dictate who actually in our community becomes homeless.
1: Yeah. I mean, it's many different things. Mm-hmm. I think what you just said is we can't point to just one specific thing that's creating this funnel. And you named it mental health. I mean, we've been saying it for a very, very long time. We put a lot of money and conversations into like healthcare from a physical standpoint, but we've sort of always overlooked mental health and the crisis that mental health kind of can create in somebody's life too. And so working really hard at making sure we provide resources, pay people a livable wage, that would be crazy. Like, I've been a lifelong renter and it's nuts to me. We're going to head over to a break shortly, but when we come back, we had just made massive momentum on the Road to Housing Act. Mm. And now all of a sudden it's being held up because the president won't sign it unless we do something with the SAVE Act. Don't really want to get into the weeds about that, but I think the bigger conversation here is that how often is housing and homelessness connected then to something totally different. Like, we are in a position in America that we know bipartisanly, very bipartisanly, that we need to address this housing crisis. We need to make it more affordable. We need to get all these millionaires out who are building and, you know, saturating a market. We need to make it more affordable. We were so close. And now we're tied in because we want to do something with the SAVE Act. This cannot keep happening. So we're going to head over to weather with Too Tall Tom. But when we come back, let's chat a little bit more about what's happening there.
2: Good morning. We started off in the 50s and 60s for overnight lows. Daytime highs today should warm up into the 70s and 80s. Not much wind, a little breezy out west perhaps, and showers and thundershowers will be scattered around and about in some spots of the Dakotas and also into Minnesota, primarily the central and eastern Dakotas into Minnesota, but the chance of any one spot getting sustained rainfall is really not overly impressive today. There will be additional shower and thunderstorm potential during the nighttime tonight, 50s and 60s, with an increasing southeasterly breeze in many areas, and quite windy in the central and eastern Dakotas and western Minnesota tomorrow with winds gusting to 30 to 40 miles per hour on the top end, and there will be scattered showers and thunderstorms, primarily across northern, central, and western North Dakota, maybe northwest South Dakota, but they could occur anywhere with this given pattern. Daytime high temperatures, 70s and 80s, even a few lower 90s possible as you go further into South Dakota southward. And then Sunday, hit and miss showers and thunderstorms, temperatures in the 80s and 90s, and a gusty wind again. Any thunderstorm activity that happens to develop for tomorrow and also into tomorrow night and Sunday may achieve muscular status, so something worth watching out for there. Tom's Town of the Day, Red Lake Falls, Minnesota, predicted high 75. I'm meteorologist Tom Szymanski from the News and Views Regional Weather Cave.
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1: All right, we're back with News and Views. You don't have Joel today. You got me, Heather Keeler, taking it over for the first time. So excited to be here. I have some great guests with me. We're chatting about efforts to end homelessness. And I know we have Chandler here from the FM Coalition to End Homelessness. And you've been doing this job for how long?
0: I've been here for just about a year and a half, but I've been working in homelessness for a lot longer.
1: Yeah, mm-hmm. Yeah. I was really excited when I found out that you were going to take this role. I think you've done a really good job at blending the communities, which really means that we're connecting the states, which really means we're connecting this wild region, mm-hmm. you know, about addressing this issue. So before the break, we chatted about... at our federal level right now, the big topic of conversation for me anyways has been around the Road to Housing Act. This has been something that's been worked on bipartisanly for a very long time. We've said in many spaces, housing is what ends homelessness. Shelter saves lives. It gets people off the street maybe for that night. Shelters are, I think, in my mind, really designed to help connect you to the resources that you need. It's not long-term sustainable living in housing. This Road to Housing Act is being held up unless something changed dramatically this morning, because the president won't sign it because he wants us to do something with the SAFE Act. How many times have we seen unsheltered living, our population that needs it the most, kind of be put on hold as a pawn in the game for something else? Have you seen this in your experience? Is this common practice when it comes to addressing homelessness?
0: You know, I think I see it just often with any kind of economic package for low-income people. There seems to be things that are kind of tacked on. I think what I'm kind of struggling with more is just some of the changes that are happening to programs, some of the work requirements that are coming in, some of the just changes to how much the percentage that people have to pay of their income. You know, we consider affordable housing if you're spending 30% or less of your monthly income on your rent or your housing. And some of these changes coming through the Road to Housing Act will have some of those changes on some of our more vulnerable populations. And so I think that's a real challenge. But I also think that kind of regardless, we're going to make lemonade where we can make lemonade. You know, mm-hmm. it's like there is some great work that has gone into this. I know that Senator Hovind's been very involved in this as well. And so that's what I see is just what are the conditions they're changing for people to be eligible for these programs long term. And I think that's just rooted in some myths and misperceptions about mm-hmm. the population that's benefiting from these programs. But yeah, I think this is something we see often where things get tangled up like this.
1: Yeah, it's just so unfortunate. And I think for those of us who deeply, genuinely, empathetically want to help every one of our community members, I think it gets kind of hard. We do know that, the president only has a 10-day time frame to do this stuff. Let's just hope. And we've heard from Republicans. I mean, this is something that Republican leaders also really believe is an affordability issue. And so hopefully we see some of that actually make some progress here in the next couple days, because there are a lot of block grants. There's a lot around emergency shelters, giving access to counties, making sure that, you know, our big industries aren't really locking down some of these areas. So what we'll move away from that a little bit, because I feel like we could get into the weeds way too far about the federal government and what they're doing, especially with the SAVE Act. But what events do you guys have going on? How can people help? I think a lot of people want to help, but they don't really know. Like, if I'm just an everyday person in North Dakota, what is something that I could actually do to lean into your mission and what you guys are doing?
0: Yeah, absolutely. I think, you know, number one, just to try to educate yourself about the issue. You know, the coalition puts out a lot of good resources through our newsletter, kind of educating people about the issue of homelessness. If you if there's a person in your community that you care about, or a population of people you care about, there's probably an organization working to help them figure out what they need, figure out how you can volunteer. But I think above all of that, like giving your time and talents to organizations in our communities, we have to kind of shift some of the constraints that are being put on the homeless response system. And when we're talking about housing, we have to say yes to those affordable housing developments in your community, in your neighborhood. We need to really diversify that housing stock in many ways. We hear our local leaders talk about the missing middle. That's something that will ultimately help impact the entire ecosystem of housing. And so just really, truly being educated about the issue, giving your time and talents to those local organizations, and saying yes to affordable developments in your neighborhood are some of the biggest things people can do.
1: Yeah. Are there any like restaurants, businesses around town that you know are doing really cool things to support hunger? You know, right now we know with the SNAP changes and different things, like our unsheltered population probably is also maybe hungry. Are there any organizations or community members in town that you want to give a shout out to that are doing really great work, or that we can engage with in partnership with some of this stuff?
0: I mean, truly, if you're in the work, you know how good so many of our community businesses are and so many of those local organizations. I mean, I know businesses downtown are often looking out for our neighbors who are on the street, who need something to eat or some water or whatever. I know I can't honestly off the top of my head remember which restaurant this is, but they have a free, like, you can pay it forward kind of thing. Mm-hmm. I think it's one of the Indian restaurants in town, which I think is just so cool. And then, you know, we have our food pantries, our food banks. There's one organization that I'm kind of connected with called More Than Manna that is doing some really cool nutritious food distribution, nutritious meal distribution. And they're kind of a newer kind of nonprofit organization. And, you know, we see so many people on the weekends with their, you know, little strollers full of sandwiches that they're handing out. And so I think what people should know is that there are so many people in our community that care, care about our neighbors experiencing homelessness and who are showing up and doing that hard work.
1: Yeah. And I think too, I have my 10-year-old here. He turns 10 tomorrow. There's things that, you know, as kids, you really can be kind to neighbors in school or around the community that you see are struggling, right? Elliot, it's good to be a good neighbor to everybody in our community. So get out, get engaged. I think it's really important to be a good neighbor. Just be kind, you know, just the physical act of walking past somebody who's maybe going through a hardship and just being kind, smiling, saying hello, all of those things really matter. Isn't that right, Elliot? Yes.
16: Yeah.
1: It's good to be good. It's good to be good to your community. Thanks, Chandler, for coming to visit with us. I'm sure we'll have more conversations. Keep up the great work. We'll be back. News and Views.
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21: KFGO News, it's 68 degrees, partly sunny at 9:30. I'm Nate Cohn.
16: The man was arrested after an hours-long standoff involving a Minot SWAT near Mattock, North Dakota yesterday. The Benson County Sheriff's Office says the man is facing charges of terrorizing after waving and pointing a gun at officers for around 3 hours. Deputies were called to the rural property for a report of a stolen vehicle. The man refused to exit the vehicle despite attempts from officers to negotiate by drone. Minot SWAT used a Bearcat to help arrest the man when he surrendered. He was suffering from a self-inflicted gunshot wound to the head. The man was taken to the hospital and later air flighted. He has not been identified. In addition to terrorizing, the man could also face theft and unauthorized use of a vehicle charges. A Ponsford, Minnesota woman is facing multiple charges for grabbing the steering wheel of a moving vehicle, crashing into the ditch, and assaulting police. Becker County prosecutors say 37-year-old Ashley Stevens and her boyfriend were in an argument when he was driving on a county highway when she grabbed the wheel and turned it towards the ditch. Officers say the vehicle crashed into a group of trees 75 yards away from the road. Stevens' boyfriend told officers that she was intoxicated when they crashed. A White Earth police officer found Stevens walking away from the crash. Stevens told the officer she was trying to get away without the cops noticing. She refused to take a breathalyzer and was taken into custody. Court documents say when taken into custody, Stevens assaulted officers and banged her head on the squad car. She is being charged with felony domestic assault, a DWI, and multiple counts of assaulting an officer. Minnesotans can now begin casting their ballots as early voting begins for the August 11th primary election. Secretary of State Steve Simon says absentee voters don't have to wonder whether their ballots reached election officials. He says the state offers an easy way to follow your ballot every step of the way.
21: You can also track ballots at mnvotes.gov once you mail it back. You don't have to just pop it in the mail, say a prayer, and hope it gets there. You can track it like an Amazon or a UPS package, and you can know precisely when it's been received by your local election office.
16: Early primary voting ends Monday, August 10th. And a pilot is dead after a plane crashed at Winona Municipal Airport. Emergency crews were called just after 8 yesterday evening, where they found the aircraft down near the runway. Despite life-saving efforts, the 74-year-old pilot died at the scene. Nobody else was injured. Federal Aviation Administration and National Transportation Safety Board are investigating what caused that crash. Taking a look at the KFGO Weather Center forecast, partly to mostly cloudy the rest of today, scattered showers and thunderstorms. KFGO meteorologist Tom Szymanski expecting a high of 76 degrees, mostly cloudy overnight, becoming breezy, scattered showers and isolated thundershowers. A high of 66, or a low of 66 rather, 68 degrees now, mostly cloudy. 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
1: All right, we're back with News and Views. Like I've been saying it, you don't have Joel today. You have me, Heather Keeler, taking over the show for the first time. Pretty exciting.
3: Half done.
1: Halfway done.
3: Yeah.
1: We've done half of it. Yeah. We've done a good job, Elliot. What do you think of it so far? You got to say. Here's the thing we're not great at. Elliot keeps nodding his head and giving me thumbs up as though we forget that he's got to actually say something.
3: Once Elliot turns 10, that's when the radio career really takes off, which is
1: tomorrow. Happy birthday Eve, everybody. Say happy birthday Eve to Elliot.
3: Celebrating with banana ball.
1: Yeah, so we're here. All right, so we're gonna head over to some healthcare conversation. I have Dr. Steph Geffro Ellison from Essentia here with me, and I'm so glad you joined me. Thanks for joining me today.
25: Thank you for bringing me. It's an honor. Thank you.
1: Yeah, you know, healthcare is something I think that we talk about in a lot of different ways. Mm-hmm. I think, without getting too much into the weeds, our connection kind of stemmed from healthcare, but was also very personal and rooted in grief.
25: Yeah.
1: I think both of us have experienced some loss and some grief, and we also continue to stay badass women doing work that needs to be done, right?
25: Yeah.
1: And so you're working in healthcare. It's a hard time in healthcare right now. Mm-hmm. You know, the thing that I heard a lot about in my political career was affordability. We just got done talking about homelessness. How is affordability playing out in healthcare from your perspective?
25: Well, I believe that our patients have indirectly, you know, taken a position that healthcare has reached an affordability crisis. Mm-hmm. And we're not seeing it so much in a vocal sense, but we're seeing that people can't afford to stay on their current plans. And we're seeing that people even that have healthcare insurance, you know, there's a hesitation to come in because there's somewhat of an unpredictability about how much you're going to pay for even an office visit.
1: Yeah.
25: And I think we have a lot of well-intentioned, you know, elements that try to help patients understand how much their healthcare is going to cost. But I don't know that they understand except when it hits their wallet. And when their dollars in their household, you know, the top concern is how much healthcare is going to cost. I mean, that's right up there with, you know, food and sheltering. I mean, it tells me that we do have an affordability crisis, and we're seeing people just putting off even preventive care, which we all know results in more sicker people coming in with more urgency.
1: Right. Oh, man, I worked so much in preventative care before I actually even moved here. I did a lot of work in the tri-state region doing outreach to rural communities. And I even remember we were trying to get like the mammo units out. But when you're in a rural community in the middle of winter, it's hard to get out to community. And, you know, preventative care saves all of us money. It saves the hospital money. It saves us money. It provides healthier lifestyles for us. How are you guys kind of transitioning? You know, Essentia is a giant market. You guys have a lot of opportunities. You have a lot of ins and outs in all these communities. How are you guys getting creative to provide some preventative care in the hopes that we don't have, you know, my dad didn't go in till he really was at stage 4 lung cancer. Like, what should we have done, or what can we do? And what's Essentia doing to try to maybe offset some of those costs for people?
25: Great question. I mean, we, over the course of the last year, have been embarking on an innovation exercise, to be honest, of just around how do we transform the model of care that is truly patient-centered and have options for those patients that perhaps want a straight fee for preventive care. Are there options that we can go direct to consumer, as an example? And how do we meet the patients where they're at? And I think that's the biggest one. So providing a greater platform for care, you know, virtual care. And to me, I think that during the pandemic, we almost did a little bit of a disservice to virtual care by somehow this idea that it's less than.
1: Right.
25: I mean, there is a lot that you can learn about our patients and about our community when you have a visit with somebody in their home.
1: Yeah, well, it goes back to just home visits in general.
25: Yeah.
1: Like, I remember my mom used to talk a lot about the value of home visits. Mm-hmm. You can see what people are living in. You can see the elements around them. And then we also know that the, you know, what did they call it? The white coat syndrome is also very real for people. Yeah. And I'm sure you see that, especially in bigger hospital settings. Mm-hmm. I mean, it's just really hard to get in. One of the changes in healthcare from an affordability standpoint that I know Senator Kupek and I have chatted a lot about is this: sometimes medical debt is used against you. Mm-hmm. Sometimes it's kind of a debt that's not used against you when it comes to homeowner affordability, sort of what your credit score looks like. Right now, we're back in this world that your medical debt does really impact your ability to own a home or other things. How, you know, from a billing standpoint, how quick do you guys send those bills over to collections? Or are you working pretty hard at trying to find manageable ways for people to help pay that debt.
25: Yeah. I mean, collections is always the last resort, to be honest. We'd much rather work with a patient on a payment plan, and actually we're working harder to get ahead of it, to, you know, to before you have a procedure or a visit, to say, here's what we estimate, what it's going to cost.
1: Does that estimate process partner with insurance companies? Like, well, you guys?
25: That's part of the issue, that we have a little bit of a disconnect, because, you know, we can help with an estimate based on your insurance, but that doesn't always guarantee the coverage piece. And that's why some of that prior authorization reform is so important.
1: Prior auth is a mess.
25: That, you know, that if they don't respond to a query, it by default says, yes, you approve, is a big deal for our patients.
1: Yeah.
25: And a big deal for them not getting a surprise at the end. So, you know, we do our best, but we're always, you know, if we don't turn a patient away that's on a schedule that has medical debt, we do try to facilitate a conversation about how can we help. And we certainly have the ability to provide, you know, discounts for cash, you know, a cash payment plan. Right. And we really try to work with our patients, because, frankly, I think all of us understand. I mean, I'm in a different position, you know, from a resource standpoint, but I too have gone to the clinic and, you know, seen some of the bills that result from care that is preventive. And I often think, like, what would the average person do if you were surprised that your office visit that you thought was a $30 copay was now $2,000 because you needed a scrape and a, you know, a freeze and a whatever.
1: Right.
25: You know?
1: Well, and I mean, it's to the point too, you know, I'm a mom with a lot of other moms that just are really having a hard time pulling it together financially. Yeah. And there's points where I've said to my oldest son, like, just don't take the ambulance. Yeah. Like, whatever you do, you know, he plays college football, and it's like, if you get hurt, like, and I've seen it play out. I've seen it play out at sporting events that athletes will literally say, my family cannot afford for me to take this ambulance ride. Like, I'm going to have to figure out another way. And I think, too, we see, you know, parents that, you know, low-key are making their kids kind of suffer throughout the night, because an emergency visit in the middle of the night versus waiting, you know, to get in the morning is just really, really grueling. And it's really sad to see. So, you know, I always hope that Essentia's continuing to do the work to really see the value in preventative care, which I think you being in this position, how long have you been in this position?
25: It'll be 2 years in August. Yeah. Time flies.
1: Time does fly. Cause I feel like we were just saying Chandler was doing her job for like a year and a half too. And I think that's maybe the warp of like politics that I forget like how long everything is.
25: I think that the hour, you know, the sand goes through the hourglass like infinitely faster once you become a parent. That's just my theory.
1: Yeah.
25: I mean, something happens where it just, the sand goes 10 times faster.
1: That's real. I've heard other parents say like sometimes the days are long, but the years are very short and very, very fast. And it's important. So one of the things I want to chat with you about when we come back, because we're going to head to a break here shortly, but sort of two things. The professional lane. Who, you know, I've gone into a couple of visits and I see there's like a kiosk checking me in, you know, now. Like, I get that. But what roles in healthcare can AI just not take over? You know, we obviously need good bedside nurses. We still need humans as the physicians that are doing the work. But like, in this time when AI is kind of taking over a lot of our life, I'm hearing a lot that people are very, very concerned about how it's going to start impacting our healthcare. And, you know, my mom in that age, they like to just talk to everybody every step of the way. So after we get back from weather, I want to chat a little bit about that. And just to get a little bit real, how, as, you know, women doing big jobs, how we manage and navigate through grief while leaning on community to still do the work that is very much needed. I know that's tough. And I know I'm going to share a story about the sunlight on you just to prepare you, because I think that it matters. I think what you're doing is wonderful, but we also need to say to women, we go through the hard stuff in life, and it's important that we show up for each other And we still do this good work in the community. Thanks for being here. We'll be right back. Sending it over to Too Tall Tom for weather.
2: Good morning. We started off in the 50s and 60s for overnight lows. Daytime highs today should warm up into the 70s and 80s. Not much wind, a little breezy out west perhaps, and showers and thundershowers will be scattered around and about in some spots of the Dakotas and also into Minnesota, primarily the central and eastern Dakotas into Minnesota, but the chance of any one spot getting sustained rainfall is really not overly impressive today. There will be an additional shower and thunderstorm potential during the nighttime tonight, 50s and 60s, with an increasing southeasterly breeze in many areas, and quite windy in the central and eastern Dakotas and western Minnesota tomorrow with winds gusting to 30 to 40 miles per hour on the top end, and there will be scattered showers and thunderstorms, primarily across northern, central, and western North Dakota, maybe northwest South Dakota, but they could occur anywhere with this given pattern. Daytime high temperatures, 70s and 80s, even a few lower 90s possible as you go further into South Dakota southward. And then Sunday, hit and miss showers and thunderstorms, temperatures in the 80s and 90s, and a gusty wind again. Any thunderstorm activity that happens to develop for tomorrow and also into tomorrow night and Sunday may achieve muscular status, so something worth watching out for there. Tom's Town of the Day, Red Lake Falls, Minnesota, predicted high 75. I'm meteorologist Tom Szymanski for the News and Views Regional Weather Cave.
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0: Hello, hello, hello. We're back with News and Views. As I've been saying it, you don't have Joel today. You got me, Heather Keeler, doing my first show. We're over halfway through.
1: Yeah.
0: And we're doing an all right job.
1: You're doing great. You've hit all the breaks. I haven't had to cut you off at all.
0: Yeah, I'm not just talking aimlessly,
1: right,
0: like to myself.
1: You're
0: so
1: still
0: that's
1: remembering
0: been
1: to introduce yourself.
0: My yeah. guests are on time. I did that part right. I was actually so here. Nervous when I was like, I don't need your help, Abby. Right. I can get my guests. Then I'm like, triple checking to make sure that they've all shown up. So I'm sitting here today right now with Dr. Steph Geffro Ellison from Essentia. Thanks for being here.
2: Thank you.
0: We're chatting a little bit about affordability and just access to healthcare, but also leaning into just the professionally.
2: Mm-hmm.
0: I went to the doctor, and the last couple of times I've gone, you know, kiosk checks me in, mm-hmm. the front desk, which it's fine. But a lot of people are getting nervous, and I hear a lot of people asking me, like, is AI just going to take over? Are robots going to take over the healthcare industry? I hope that doesn't happen. I actually really like having human engagement yeah. with my doctors and staff. But what's your take on, you know, partnering with AI mm-hmm. or robots mm-hmm. to do good without eliminating the human impact?
2: I think that's a wonderful question that we do have to ask ourselves, what role does AI play in healthcare? And I think what we're finding is there are ways to incorporate AI that do two things. One, make us more efficient. And number two, provides insights that we can't humanly possible extrapolate from data. So there's ways that you can use AI to review a medical chart, as an example, to help us provide insight of who's at risk for what. And then we can reach out to our patients and say, here's some information, and getting back to that preventive care piece, insight into how we can really impact their health overall and that yeah. preventive health. I think there are some entry points where AI also makes sense. I mean, we experience it in our everyday lives without probably thinking too much about it. You know, when you have a problem with, an online realty store, you get an AI generated message mm-hmm. and it can take you so far. And then the point is you always, you know, at some point in the algorithm are taken to a human being. And I think for those of us that want quick and efficient answers, AI is very helpful. Mm-hmm. But it is knowing that critical point where when do you need something face-to-face. And the kiosks are a great example. That's why we have both options.
0: Right.
2: You know, there is a generation that really just wants a person to interact.
0: Like my mom.
2: Yeah.
0: My mom just wants to talk to somebody
2: yes.
0: the entire way.
2: Yeah.
0: You know, and she wants to talk to them for a significant amount of time.
2: And it may be because that's a big part of her day, mm-hmm. like that personal, you know, interaction. I mean, that socialization, we know that with that generation is a big part of going to the doctor, right?
0: Yeah.
2: Like
0: yeah.
2: that's that social visiting part.
0: And, you know, just taking a little bit of time. I think you never want to feel like healthcare is just a revolving door. Yeah. And you get it. We have more patients. We have, you know, just you got to get through mm-hmm. things within a day. But I do think that's there. Nursing.
2: Yeah.
0: Where are we in the field of nursing? I mean, at Essentia, do you guys have good nursing staff? Are you guys short on what you need? I know there was kind of this pandemic era
2: yeah.
0: that felt like we were seeing people get huge bonuses to become mm-hmm. a nurse, and it was really hard to find that. Where are we in the life of real life nurses, not AI nurses yeah. or robots, but what's that looking like in our region?
2: Well, we're fortunate that we have really very few need for travel nurses current state. We know we have a great engagement with our nursing teams, and we've invested a lot in those relationships with workforce development. So mm-hmm. how do we make it easy for people to choose nursing as a health career, and how do we map out that career path for them? And so they know that if I go this route, here I'm going to have all these job opportunities. And I think that seems attractive to
0: yeah.
2: people
0: yeah.
2: just to have some security and knowing if I go this way, I'm going to have a job.
0: Going to be there for a lifetime. Yeah. We're going to need healthcare for a lifetime. I know we got to get going. I want to say thanks for coming. I want to just name something. I think I named it before. We've both been through a lot and grief in general. And I've watched you maneuver with class, through heartbreak. And I just want to say, you know, when I attended the service of your husband, that sunlight just shined on you so bright. And I want to remind you that, like, we're in a world so much bigger than ourselves. And I'm grateful for the work that you do. I think showing up and doing the good work matters. So thanks, Dr. Geffro, for being here with us today. We're out. We'll be back. News and views.
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11: ABC News, I'm Sherry Preston. With nearly 600 people dead and thousands more hurt, help is on the way from the United States to Venezuela following this week's double earthquakes.
12: An international aid effort is mobilizing. 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
11: ABC's Victor Oquendo. President Trump told a crowd last night that the U.S. and Iran are close to a final peace deal, but until then, the Strait of Hormuz is open. Iran, however, firing a drone at a ship in the strait last night. ABC contributor and former senior Pentagon official Mick Mulroy says the Iranians seem intent on keeping the strait closed.
13: The reason why they want to do it, because they want to own it. They have the ability to close it down, and they have the ability to charge fees. So over time, that could be a huge boom financially for the regime.
11: Former Trump National Security Advisor John Bolton has pleaded guilty today to a single count of illegal retention of national security information. This is ABC News.
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18: KFGO News, it's 70 degrees, partly sunny, 10:02, I'm Nate Cohn. North Dakota State Patrol trooper in Bismarck narrowly avoided serious injury yesterday after the door of his squad car was hit by an impaired driver. The State Patrol says the trooper was about to exit the squad during a traffic stop when a passing car didn't move over and hit the door. The driver was arrested at the scene by the Bismarck Police Department. They admitted to texting at the time of the crash. Troopers say his breath test measured a .20. They're facing charges of DUI, open container, and driving without insurance. The Highway Patrol says the driver has 5 DUI arrests in the last 10 years. It's the third time in 3 years the Highway Patrol has had a squad car hit by an impaired driver in the Bismarck area. President Donald Trump will attend fireworks displays at Mount Rushmore on July 3rd. The event, officially known as South Dakota's Freedom 250 Mount Rushmore Fireworks Celebration, will have nearly 5,000 attendees who won tickets in an online lottery prior to the announcement of Trump's attendance. National Park Service plans to close the memorial to the public on the evening of July 2nd and open it for event ticket holders only on July 3rd. Trump will deliver keynote remarks, according to Freedom 250. That's a Trump administration planning group. Interior Secretary and former North Dakota Governor Doug Burgum will also speak at the event. A driver was stopped in Griggs County last night for going 94 miles in a 65-mile-an-hour zone. The North Dakota Highway Patrol says the man was driving on State Highway 45 north of Cooperstown. After the driver was stopped by the North Dakota Highway Patrol, he was arrested for DUI. Troopers say his breath test measured 0.09. The Highway Patrol says speed and impaired driving are the leading factors in serious and fatal crashes. This year, nearly 500 impaired drivers have been taken off the road by the Highway Patrol. A 65-year-old Alexandria man is dead after crashing his motorcycle. The Douglas County Sheriff's Office says they received a report of a crash involving a pickup and motorcycle just after 7 last night. When first responders arrived, they found the 65-year-old man with life-threatening injuries. He was taken to a hospital where he was pronounced dead. A 16-year-old was driving the pickup. His status has not been released. Cause of that crash is under investigation. The Minnesota State Patrol, Alexandria Police, and North Memorial Ambulance also responded to that incident. Taking a look at the KFGO Weather Center forecast, partly to mostly cloudy the rest of today. KFGO meteorologist Tom Szymanski expecting scattered showers and thundershowers, a high temperature of 76 degrees. Overnight, mostly cloudy, becoming breezy, scattered showers and isolated thundershowers, dropping down to a low of 66. Tomorrow, partly sunny and windy, a slight chance for showers and thunderstorms, a high of 84. Tomorrow night into Sunday, partly cloudy and breezy, a chance for showers and thunderstorms, high temperature of 91 degrees. Right now, it's 70. Partly sunny. 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

0: beautiful.
1: I was just saying I would do this song for karaoke if that was my shot, right? Back to news and views. You don't got Joel today. You have me, Heather Keeler.
2: This has to be one of the top karaoke songs.
1: I know. Don't make me start because I'm awful at karaoke. But everybody has to have a good karaoke song, and I feel like for some reason that might be mine.
2: I feel like that's a good question for our guests. I know that's not why they came on, but...
1: Well, let's ask, All right, so we're moving over. I got my buddies from NDSU, Sinkis and Sonia. What song would you do in karaoke? Sinkis, you go first.
3: Oh, gosh. I knew you were going to put me on the spot. You know, I've been listening a lot to Morgan Wallen, so I think I'd pick... Ooh.
2: Feels like a tough
3: I got
2: love.
3: Better right now.
1: Okay.
3: That's my jam in the morning, so I'm going to pick that one.
1: I'm going to hold you to that. Sonia, how about you?
4: I could sing every word from a Coldplay song without... at, like, the screen in front of me, so I'd pick one of them.
1: Yeah. I think...
5: Interesting. I wouldn't think of either of those people for karaoke.
2: Either of us. That's great.
1: The thing that I've always said is I think a good karaoke song is if, like, the crowd can sing with you.
5: To cover you up.
1: I don't know the song, and I know it is, but it's the song that says, Tin Roof.
4: Rusted.
5: Oh, yeah.
1: I would sing that song, but that's the only part of the song I know, so...
5: Yeah.
1: Yeah.
5: There's or, like, that. A... like Blink 182 or something.
1: Elliot, do you have a song you would sing in karaoke?
5: What are the 9-year-olds singing?
1: What are the almost 10-year-olds?
5: Almost 10-year-olds singing.
1: We don't know. All right,
5: think
1: cool.
5: Think on that one, Elliot.
1: We'll come back to you on that.
5: We'll circle back.
1: So we're heading back to have a conversation around higher ed. We've been having conversations this morning just around some of the topics and the things that I've been looped into in my last couple years in politics, and higher ed's it. And the fun fact about it is I actually, when I got elected, I was working at NDSU with Sinkis in the Office of Admissions, doing outreach to underserved populations. And it seems as though in the last 7 years since I was working, crazy that it was 7 years ago, right? Things have sort of shifted on how we can outreach, how we can name DEI or Indigenous students or what we're doing for underrepresented communities. Give us sort of an update on what NDSU is doing as far as admissions, as far as outreach, as far as recruitment, with that in mind under administration that tells us you can't really name that stuff anymore.
3: Yeah, that's a great tee up and a great question, Heather. You know, it's been a lot of navigation, I'll say, and a lot of interpretation over, I'll say even the last year or two. I know it's been 7 years, Heather, since you've been there, but more recently, it's been a
1: lot
3: of...
1: Time flies when you're in politics.
3: I wouldn't know, but I've been trying to keep up with your life, doing my best. I would say, you know, as a land-grant institution, NDSU is still deeply committed to what we prioritize as being available and present in the community and serving our community members. When you think about why we were founded and why we came to become an institution, it was to give opportunities to people who didn't otherwise have opportunities for education. And I think... despite all the changes and different interpretations happening at the federal level, I feel like we've still held very true to that mission, and are still serving students in the best ways we can. Certainly, we've had to change some language in places, but the people, the services, the support is still there. We haven't had to sunset or say goodbye to any programming or services. It's just a matter of how we explain those. And I think we've been doing pretty well in that space, despite how quickly we've had to adjust.
1: Yeah, I think that's great. Sonia, your story, your job is probably part of like how you tell the story, right? And we've known that there's been some hiccups in NDSU over the last couple years, right? Especially, I think, as an Indigenous person, we have known that there's been some students that haven't been treated as kind as maybe others. How do you share that message, or what narrative do you give to people to make sure they know you guys really are open and accepting and, you know, treating everybody kindly and fairly?
4: I think it's talking to the people and hearing from students what they want to hear from our campus. I think we have done our best to have conversations. Just last week, we had a conversation with a focus group of students to say, are we representing what it feels like to be a student on our campus? And I think, are we illustrating through photos and video and all the marketing materials we provide to a prospective student the inaccurate picture of what it is to be here and what a land-grant institution looks like?

0: and how do we offer what not only students are looking for, but also what are employers looking for, and what skills are they looking for to become employable?
1: Yeah, that's right. We were actually just talking to Dr. Geffro from Essentia sort of about like what are the professions looking like and how is AI and robots kind of taking things over. So I was doing a little research on where we are in higher ed. Mm-hmm. And there's sort of this like two tales of a story. Like overall, it looks like we're seeing an increase in enrollment, which is good because after the pandemic, we saw a huge dip and people just weren't going. But the details and the devils, right? Devils in the details.
2: Either way,
1: whatever, is that it seems like more kids are actually going to community colleges or like tech schools or kind of learning some of those traits. We're actually not seeing as many go into four-year institutions. How is that showing up for you guys at NDSU? Are you working, you know, 7 years ago, we talked a lot about partnering with tribal colleges, community colleges, as feeder schools. What's that kind of looking like in the day and age now?
2: Yeah, you're absolutely right that the students enrolling in institutions, I would say nationally, but more so specifically to NDSU, are becoming more diverse. You have students who are taking gap years. So Heather, you mentioned maybe people pursuing 2 years or skills or trade options, which is still happening. But there's also students taking time off to figure out what they want to do in life before they make a long-term commitment.
1: Which I think we need to encourage a little bit more.
2: Yep, I absolutely agree. I think different institutions serve different types of students, and you can't be everything to everybody. And that's why we need to have options across the state. And I think North Dakota does a great job of offering a variety of options. And so we are seeing shifts in the types of students who are pursuing four-year degrees, graduate level degrees. At the same time, back to Sonia's point about employability and meeting workforce need, NDSU has launched several new certificate programs, more short-term
1: certificates.
2: Duration programs.
1: I read that a lot of people are doing that more. They're just getting kind of a little bit extra skill set for maybe a job they're already doing. And they just kind of, we called it like micro credentials or whatever it is. That's cool. So you're seeing a lot of increase in that.
2: We are. Yep. A lot of increase in programs being offered and a lot of increased interest, both at the undergraduate and the graduate level, I'd say. And all those programs are fairly new, but they touch on some of the things you mentioned with AI, robotics, engineering, a lot of the STEM areas, healthcare. Those are all high demand areas that we have in the state right now. And I feel like NDSU is delivering on meeting those demands.
0: I think we're also doing some things for people who are interested in making a career change or with the mass layoffs that are happening across the United States. I think universities are tailoring programs to program or to people like that who maybe have a bachelor's degree in one area, but now they want to switch. So one example that we have on our campus, you can do this online also, a bachelor's degree that you take post earning a bachelor's degree to become a nurse, which the process takes you about a little more than a year. So we have that pathways like that, also pathways from a 2-year degree program into a 4-year degree program. So for example, Sinkis talked about our artificial intelligence. A lot of people who would do robotics work in large manufacturers would have a degree in AI like that or something in the STEM fields. We also launched undergraduate and graduate certificate programs in both of those. So if you were looking to retool what you have as skills to transition into something else, we have a lot of professionals who do that online and on campus.
1: Yeah, I think that's great. I think in a world where people just aren't staying in careers their whole life anymore, they're making these midlife kind of shifts that is really good to lean back into education to do that. We're going to head quick, take a break. Let's head over for a farm and ranch report from Sarah Heinrich. We'll be right back. News and views.
3: This NDSU Egg Minute features Marlon Even. 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
4: Yeah, good morning. My name is Marlon Eve. I am assistant director of the North Dakota Ag Experiment Station, where I oversee the research operations and programs at our network of research extension centers across the state.
3: Marlon, visit with me about the 2026 Research Extension Center Field Days that will be taking place across the state in just a couple of weeks.
4: Every summer, we do a tour of field days at each of our research extension centers. We kick off on July 7th at the Central Grasslands Research Extension Center near Streeter, North Dakota, and continue the rest of that week out in the western part of the state, and then start the next week with the Agronomy Seed Farm near Castleton, and do the stations on the eastern part of the state.
3: What do you enjoy most about these field days? What do you really feel like it has to offer for the public as well as producers out there?
4: Oh, that's a great question. And I have to start by saying that I'm new in this role since last August, so I'm just coming up on my first circuit of field days. But in my time here, I've had several opportunities to get out to each of the research centers. And what I really enjoy most is just the incredible diversity of North Dakota agriculture. The richness of crops and livestock that are produced in the state is just amazing. And the field days will be a great opportunity to see some of that diversity across the state. I think some of the things that have been most surprising to me is we have research centers that grow quinoa. We have research centers that do work on grapes and other fruits and ornamental crops, as well as the big well-known field crops, the corn and soybeans and wheat and durum and oats.
3: Once again, that is Marlin Eve. I'm Farm and Ranch Director Sarah Heinrich.
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1: 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Welcome back to News and Views.
16: This is yours.
1: Rusted.
16: Someone texted me that text and said you're thinking of Love Shack. That is in the last 28 seconds of the song.
1: And that's the only part I know. That's,
16: I mean,
1: I
16: the
1: can't
16: rest of it's basically just like Love Shack. Maybe Love Shack. It's basically this, the whole song.
1: Yeah.
16: You'd get it.
1: I get it. But Elliot, yeah. Back to you. We were chatting about what your karaoke song would be. What would yours be?
17: Heat Waves by Glass Animals.
1: Love it. I love that.
2: Vibe.
1: That's a vibe.
16: It's a good summer karaoke song.
1: It's a birthday eve.
16: Yeah.
1: Vibe, right? It's a heading to the banana ball vibe tonight. Yeah. So excited about that. All right, let's head back over. So I'm checking out the text messages that we have, and we got a message saying no one does this job as great as Joel, and I would agree. We're doing our very best here.
16: We're doing our very best. This is your first time guest hosting, and you're crushing it.
1: Not so bad. I have pretty great friends with me, too. So let's chat a little bit more about higher ed. We have Sinkis and Sonia here from NDSU. I actually used to work in NDSU, cared a lot about higher ed. We're talking about sort of what the landscape of higher ed looks like now. And we talked a lot about affordability earlier. We know that people maybe don't go to the doctor's office because things cost a lot of money. You know, I'm in the process of kind of deciding, do I go back to get my PhD or not? But it costs a lot of money. I'm still paying, you know, way out of a debt hole that I built myself going to college just not that long ago. So how are you guys really working towards the affordability factor for students, especially because I think we're still in the conversation of getting students who are first-time college students to college? Mm-hmm. So tell us what you guys have going on about addressing the affordability factor of college.
2: You know, the first thing I think of that I feel like has become complicated for college-going individuals to wrap their heads around is the different layers and levels of ways to make college affordable. So you think about not only what institutions like NDSU can offer you in scholarships as one example, but there's incentives for across states to stay in your state to go to college that not many people are aware of those programs and those services.
1: Oh my gosh, are you setting me up right now to give a plug to the fact that in the legislature in Minnesota, we allow Minnesotan students to go to school at state universities at no tuition cost if you make less than $80,000. I pushed for it to be higher because I think $80,000 is still low. But thanks for giving me the opportunity to give that plug.
2: Happy to give you that plug. Yeah. That is one great example. There's a lot. And I think when you think about families and students thinking about college, that's overwhelming information. So then when you ask yourself, is college affordable? Can I pay for it? When you're not familiar with all of these different resources, it becomes intimidating to even think about taking that next step. And so to really address your question, I think one thing NDSU has focused on a lot is education around financial aid options. There's another layer here we could talk about what we're actually offering, but I think education around what's available, how they work together, how they may not work together, I think is something that all colleges should rally around because there are so many components. And I think that's a big reason people feel like they can't afford it because they don't know what's out there. It's not necessarily that they're not eligible for what's out there. They just don't know.
1: Right. Well, and you think about like who your market is. And Sonia, this is maybe over to you a little bit. Like typically you're trying to market to 17, 18, 19 year olds who, I mean, I am a mom of a 20 year old. They don't really come with a lot of financial, you know, understanding from the K-12 systems anymore. But I think, like, I went back to school in my mid-30s. So how are we maybe shifting to a little bit more of financial readiness, saying, take a break. Maybe you don't need to go to college right out of high school. Maybe you do need to kind of figure out a life path a little bit more. How are you sharing the message to people that, you know, we want you to come, but we also think maybe a break is fine, getting yourself financially prepared, understanding what you really want to do, so you're not always making shifts. What does that message look like, or how do we share the narrative? We want you, it's okay to take a break, figure it out financially, and then come join us.
0: I think it's being transparent in what the costs really are. So what does it look like for you and for your family, if you have the family support? And in our case, on our campus, we have about 30% of first-generation students. So sometimes those students don't have the support with the understanding of, my parent did this, so I know I can lean on their experience. That's one thing that I think our campus does really well. Sankisa's team has advisors who help students and their families talk through, what will this look like for me? And after I have all of my scholarships and financial aid together, what is the bottom line? What am I going to be responsible for? I think we're really clear about what that is, so that families can make the right choice for their student, or for students to make themselves. Additionally, I think we focus on the 12 credit max. So at some institutions, you'll pay per credit. At NDSU, you pay 12 credit max. So if you're taking 15 credits or 18 credits, you're being charged for 12 credits. I think knowing all of those things and comparing across the board what a scholarship offer looks like from each institution compared to what their tuition cost is. So you might get a $30,000 scholarship from one institution and the tuition is $90,000. Mm-hmm. It's comparing the bottom number across all the institutions to make it affordable. And I think being really clear and transparent.
1: Yeah, it gets hard. I think this is just it. Like, right, higher education is a big conversation that needs to have. I think having impacts on people's lives and affordability, I think as an institution, it's good that you're taking those conversations really serious. Thanks for coming around. Thanks for being amazing leaders in this space. Thanks for being an amazing friend and joining me today. We'll be heading on to a next conversation. It's the 150th anniversary of the Battle of the Little Bighorn. Back right after this with News and Views.
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19: 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Soybeans don't compete well with weeds when they're small, so managing weeds early helps mitigate yield loss. Kochia and waterhemp continue to be some of the most problematic weeds for North Dakota farmers. Pre-emergence herbicides are one of the most effective options for early season control. These programs reduce early season weed competition and set up post-emergence applications for better success. It's important to remember that some of our most effective herbicides, like metribuzin, sulfentrazone, and flumioxazin, can no longer be applied once soybean has emerged, so they must be applied before soybeans emerge to get a strong start to weed control this year. 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
20: KFGO News. It's 69 degrees at 10:30. I'm Nate Cohen. A man is in the hospital with serious injuries and facing terrorizing charges after an hours-long standoff with authorities in rural Mattock, North Dakota. Benson County Sheriff's Office says around 9 yesterday morning, deputies received a report of a stolen pickup stuck in a creek. Benson County Sheriff Laura Wanzik says the man was waving a gun and pointed it at officers while trying to get the man to exit the stolen pickup. The man pointed the gun at officers for around 3 hours. Officers tried negotiating with the man by using a drone. Minot SWAT later used an armored Bearcat to negotiate an arrest the man. The man surrendered but was suffering from a self-inflicted gunshot wound to the head. He was taken to the hospital and later air-flighted. In addition to terrorizing charges, the man could also face charges of theft and unauthorized use of a vehicle. He has not been identified. As the Trump administration finalizes a deal with Iran to end the war in the Middle East, Minnesota U.S. Senate candidates are speaking out. Lieutenant Governor Peggy Flanagan.
4: From start to finish, a fiasco, and we have to make sure in these midterm elections that we are electing folks who are going to be a check on Donald Trump and get us back to where we are focused on, you know, real negotiations, diplomacy, and not putting the lives of folks at risk.
20: Congresswoman Angie Craig.
21: The U.S. is giving up the entire farm here. I can't even believe, as a starter, we would send $300 billion to Iran, unfreeze its ability or to sell its oil. Look, we are giving everything up. And frankly, it makes the United States and our allies in the Middle East less safe.
20: Craig and Flanagan will square off in the August 11th primary for the Democratic Senate nomination. That's for the seat vacated by Senator Tina Smith. Tina Smith is retiring. And a man is dead after an accident at a processing plant in Cold Spring, Minnesota.
22: 29-year-old male employee had become pinned beneath equipment in the loading dock area. When officers got there, the individual had already been removed from under the equipment by coworkers. Emergency medical care was provided. However, the male was ultimately pronounced dead at the scene and was transported to the Midwest Medical Examiner's Office. The incident remains under investigation, and no name has been released at this time.
20: It's reporter J.P. Cola. Taking a look at the KFGO Weather Center forecast. For the rest of today, partly to mostly cloudy, scattered showers and thunder showers. High temperature of 76 degrees, mostly cloudy overnight, becoming breezy, scattered showers and isolated thunder showers continuing, dropping down to a low of 66. Tomorrow, partly sunny and windy, a slight chance for showers and thunderstorms, 84. It's 70 right now. 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
16: On the next It Takes Two with Amy and JJ.
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16: 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Mike Obach sitting in. 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

0: Guest host, Minnesota Representative Heather Keeley, you're getting baptism by fire. You had your first no-show of a guest.
1: I know, and I don't think it's a no-show. I want to just blame it on...
0: technology.
1: Yeah, signals and being spaces. Yeah, we were going to invite... You know, when I knew we were going to be doing this show, I asked some of my social media friends and just put it on a couple places, like, who are some really amazing women in North Dakota doing some really cool work that you think we need to talk about? And multiple people said this person's name. It's Prairie Rose Seminole. She's amazing. I know that right now she's out at the Battle of Little Big Horn. It's the 150th anniversary. So she was going to try to get on with
0: and
1: us.
0: Maybe we'll still get her. But
1: yeah. And
0: doing incredible work for sure.
1: Yeah, she's pretty amazing and doing really great things. And if we can't get her now, we'll for sure bring her back because she's doing great things. But I think we have an opportunity to chat about a couple other things now.
0: Yeah, I mean, we're not low on topics by any means. One of our texters in our Adventure RV Text Club said, I was going to write in and ask why kids of North Dakota residents do not get free tuition like they do in Minnesota.
1: Well, I think this is a pretty simple answer, but it's also kind of complex, right? I mean, the simple answer is Minnesota had a legislature that believed that this was important. And North Dakota hasn't had a legislature to find something like this important enough to pass. We have made a decision in Minnesota that we believe in higher education, that we believe that giving opportunity to Minnesotans to receive that education allow us the ability to build the professionals that we want in Minnesota. And so I think that's why I think, honestly, showing what Minnesota could do actually inspired NDSU to sort of do something similar and make college more affordable. So maybe we could be an example for North Dakota legislators.
0: I think similar with the school lunches, Minnesota.
1: Yes.
0: You guys signed that into law in North Dakota. We tried multiple times and our legislature did not go through with it. And now through signatures and hardworking people, it's on the ballot.
1: Yeah. And it can be done and it matters. You know, one of the coolest things about the lunch is at the time my oldest son was in high school. And I think sometimes you're like, oh yeah, it'd be really great to feed, you know, kids. I don't think people realize how many kids are hungry in our schools and how many kids just don't eat a lunch. And I remember DJ coming home after we enacted that and it was the first year that it started. And I asked him, like, how does it feel? Like, no, it didn't really matter to us necessarily. And his response was like, well, Mom, the lunch lines are very long now. And it just made me realize, like, school enrollment didn't go up by hundreds of kids. Hundreds of kids were not eating lunch that now they felt like they had an opportunity to eat. You know, test scores are going up. You know, there's a lot that we're seeing that I've said it often. When you're hungry, you're hangry and you're not your best self. And our kiddos deserve to be their absolute best self. Well, it sounds like Prairie Rose got a hold of us again, right? Okay, cool. Well, let's get her on the line so we can just chat with her for a minute to see what's happening out at the Battle of the Little Bighorn. Prairie Rose, are you there with us?
2: I am. Good morning. How's everybody doing today?
1: Oh, good. I'm so glad we were able to get you on for just a couple minutes. You're out west, is that right?
2: I am, yeah. I'm out at the 150th anniversary of Victory Day, the Battle of the Greasy Grass, or commonly known as the Battle of Little Bighorn.
1: Yeah, happy Victory Day. You know, as a Dakota woman, it is a really empowering time. And I love just seeing all of the people out there. I've been kind of watching online to see there's a lot of riders out there. Tell us, like, what it's like. Give us kind of a update of what's happening out there. What's the crowd looking like? How many people made it out?
2: Oh, my gosh. I can't even tell you how many people made it out, but there's definitely a couple thousand that were here yesterday for the big celebrations, and the horse riders did their big raid march on the the charge on the field, and that was absolutely beautiful. And there were hundreds of riders. I actually got stuck behind the riders as I was coming in, and so I didn't get to see the full charge, but I got to take a ton of pictures of the riders coming in, which were absolutely beautiful, and I'll post those on social media later too. But the celebration is really this coming together of all of the allied tribes, the Dakota, Lakota, Cheyenne, and Arapaho peoples on Crow lands, right? Like, so we're just really looking at where we've come from over the last 150 years. And yeah, I mean, there's a lot of teasing and joking around about old hurts and, you know, whose land is whose rights are whose, and, you know, who's got territorial rights over everything, right? But it was kind of this like Game of Thrones-esque storytelling by these historians about, you know, tribal leaders and the removal of peoples and territories and how government and military leaders try to divide people and get our tribal nations against each other. And some of that continues today, right?
0: Yeah. So
2: it was just incredible listening to historians, culture bearers, even like military folks who have a, you know, incredible knowledge of history there. But it's been a lot, because like we had, a lot to take in, excuse me, because we had to like be shuttled in, parking kind of a couple miles away, and all these buses coming in and out. And it's pretty incredible how the National Park Service, the Forest and Park Rangers are all working together, law enforcement working together to kind of keep traffic flowing and manageable and getting people in and out, because there's events literally every 15, 20 minutes, speakers on different stages, marches and rallies and 5Ks and all kinds of events happening all at once. And it's just this beautiful coming together of people. It's like, we're still here, right?
1: Yeah.
2: I think
1: it feels like, looking from the outside, looking in, you know, like we feel very proud. I know, you know, I have Elliot here, his birthday is tomorrow, he's turning 10, and we've really taken the time to talk about, you know, our history and feeling really proud. What, you know, some of the lineups, I know we're really leaning into that next generation and kind of the kiddos, mm-hmm. and where, you know, how they get into this fight of resiliency. What are the activities looking like out there for the kids? I've seen some kids have been riding all day. More than that, what kind of educational opportunities are there for our next generation to lean into?
2: The really beautiful part about this, this event, I think, has been all the camps. So you've got the Ocheti Shakowin camp set up all across, outside of the Memorial Park itself. And you can go to like the Oglala camp. You can go to, there's Sistine Wahpeton here in Standing Rock, and the Oglala Lakota camps. And I mean, just so many different camps. Cheyenne River is out here. Northern Cheyenne is here, right? Arapaho tribes. There's just so many different camps, all these teepees set up. And so all the individual camps have feeds, storytelling. There's even like a reenactment happening later today. The young people, yeah, they've been riding, they've been running, like they've been leading. There's a run yesterday from Bear Butte to, or over the last few days, excuse me, from Bear Butte to Greasy Grass. If we drove it, it's 5 hours. So, so I don't
1: running
2: know
1: forever,
2: how many
1: yeah.
2: miles that is, but it's, if we drove it, it's 5 hours from here to Bear Butte. So it's incredible. And that was a group of like 30 runners, young people, and some chaperones who, you know, ran alongside with them. And each young person is carrying a eagle staff or even a flag. And so the involvement of our young people to carry our history, because not all of our people had horses back in the day, right?
1: Right.
2: We had to run, we had to walk, we had to cross this terrain somehow. And a lot of us ran. I was like, man, we must have been in so good shape back then.
1: Yeah. Well, I mean, you think too, like we just, you know, we ate different. We were in a different, you know, time frame really then. But no, you know, the kid component really stems from, there was a point in time that, you know, they really tried to dissolve who we were through the education mm-hmm. system. And so I love that we have, you know, been resilient enough as Indigenous people to make it to this point. And we're kind of like reviving who we are as Native people. And I really love that. Do you, just for some of the listeners here, I know you and I understand the relationship with horses. I think there's been a lot of people that have sort of asked me, you know, what is our relationship with horses? Before we take a break, kind of walk that out for us a little bit. I know you have a deep relationship with horses and they were your brothers, but talk to us about what that relationship to us as Indigenous people looks like.
2: Oh, yeah. I mean, my dad and his family were horse people. My auntie, before she passed a few months ago, told me about how she was the best horse rider in the family, right? Like, she had to not only race her brothers, but she would open the gates, and then she'd close the gates, and then race ahead of her brothers and open the gate and close the gate when they would run across the fields out here. And it was beautiful. I got to come out to Lame Deer, Montana, on my way out here to just see my family's lands, right? Like, and there's horses everywhere, and I was with historians, and so it was really beautiful to be with someone like Dakota Goodhouse, who's a teacher at United Tribes, and historian who was telling me about the battlefield right there. And my aunt would tell me stories of how they ride horses through there, and they'd pick up, you know, those 2-pound cannonballs, for example, because that's what the cavalry would use in those days, those smaller cannonballs. And it was just kind of cool to have a point of entry into some of these moments of history and then be with a historian who could tell me more about that stuff, right? But you asked about horses, and briefly, because of the break, it's their way of life. I mean, mm-hmm. the relationship with them, it's healing, it's educational, informative. They're such empathetic beings, and they're so emotionally intelligent. Like, they know how we feel before we know how we feel, right? Before mm-hmm. we can articulate how we feel sometimes, right? If we're having a bad day, they're helpful. If we're being sassy, they're going to be sassing us right back, right? Like, it's just they're beautiful creatures. But the history here wasn't just when colonization happened, right? There's actually a history of horses here prior to colonization. I think a lot of people don't know that history too. But my dad's people were horse people, and the relationship was a way of life because we didn't have cars, you know. Mm-hmm. My aunt told a story about how they would be like picking turnips or going out and picking berries. But then when they went chokecherry season, they'd saddle up the horses, or excuse me, put them on the buggy. They'd not saddle them up, bridle them up and put them on the buggy. And so they'd get on this cart, right, and go into the forest to pick chokecherries. Mm-hmm. And when they filled those big buckets up, they, you know, rode the horses over. And she said that was the funnest time, because it's like we get to go on a ride on wheels, right? And now we all have cars. So it's like such a timeline in the last 70 years, from people depending on horses to now everybody having cars. But there's still a very strong horse culture here, and I'm glad to be a part of it, even in a small way. But there's that resiliency. And my horses are often asked to be ridden in processions for funerals and for parades. Mm. And, you know, I'm proud that I can offer that to my community, because not everybody rides horses anymore.
1: Yeah, it is. And I know for us, it's a sacred relationship, too. You know, I mean, we really see them as relatives of ours. I know growing up, that was something. My mom's side's from Wind River, and they are horse people, too. And really, it's always been taught to us that, you know, these are our relations. Now, you mentioned, you know, you have your horses, and I know that we've been rocked by some crazy weather in the last, I would say, couple months. And I know I've been seeing, you know, different friends and different people. Like, how have things been holding up for you as far as these storms have been coming through?
2: Oh, my gosh. Climate change is real. Like, if these storms are not waking you up, like, oh, my goodness.
1: Yeah.
2: I mean, and last year we had, like, over 80 tornadoes in North Dakota. Like, that's so crazy.
1: That is crazy.
2: excuse me, I've got allergies, and so my voice is a little shot too. And I was singing all day yesterday, so I'm just, we're hooting and hollering and screaming every time the horses ran up and by, and so I apologize, my voice is a little off today. But the weather, we had kind of our first tornado west of Garrison, North Dakota, a couple weekends ago, and 80 mile per hour, 100 mile per hour wind gust coming through. And unfortunately, we lost two of our horse shelters. The one that kind of had our storage and shelter, and then another one that was kind of further out in the field. it was a little older, but it, I mean, just the wind just smacked them down like they were matchstick houses, you know? And we were lucky because there's so many people. We lost the tree. We lost the two horse shelters, and we don't have a lot of trees out where I am,
1: right.
2: You know, at the mouth of the Badlands. Right. And, the, community, Whiteshield community and surrounding areas, Garrison, even down to, across the river to like Hazen, North Dakota and Beulah, trees were down everywhere. Power lines were down. It just was really devastating. And I think after last year's heavy wind activities and tornadoes, like North Dakota really needs to consider what we can do to kind of amp up our protection with wind. I'm going to start burrowing into a hill, I think. But yeah. the cost to rebuild, I mean, the two shelters we lost are not covered by insurance, right? So we have to do the cleanup and rebuild on our own. But our house and, you know, garage and some of the other equipment like our horse trailer and trailers, like insurance could cover some of the damage done to those. I'm not going to do an insurance claim on the horse trailer or trailer because we can fix those out of pocket. But
1: yeah.
2: There's some folks out here who, you know, don't have the means to rebuild. And so it's going to be hard, I think, moving forward with more windstorms. And that was just the first of the year. So
1: I
2: we
1: know,
2: still
1: we're
2: have
1: just at the beginning
2: own,
1: of that
2: yeah.
1: season. So we do. Yeah, we do need to be mindful. I just wanted to say we need to wrap up here. But thank you so much
2: okay.
1: for jumping on. And I got to tell you, I don't know if you heard it before, but, you know, I asked in kind of all the social media spaces, is there a really powerful person in North Dakota or the, you know, this region that people wanted to hear from? And your name came up a bunch. And so I just need you to know, you know, people in this region really have a lot of admiration for you. Follow along Prairie Rose Seminole, doing a lot of really great work. Thanks for joining us. We're going to head over to break now.
2: Thank you, Heather. Mr. Right.
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1: All right, we're back for the last segment. I did it. We are here with News and Views. Joel's not here today. You got me, Heather Keeler, just wrapping up the show.
0: Thank you so much for coming in today. I mean, we're last literal minute of the show, but and if you missed anything, I'll get it all podcasted today at our homebase, KFGO.com. But yeah, thanks for coming in. How was it?
1: I think it was good. I think it was fun to just chat about some of the things I've been, you know, talking about at the legislature, bringing the conversation back to the community. Mm-hmm. I think I realize we obviously have way more things we need to do a deep dive in. But before we get out of here, I want to say happy early birthday to Elliot. Thanks for joining me today, bud.
12: Yeah, thanks.
1: Was it cool to be on the radio?
12: Yes.
1: Yeah, heading to Banana Ball tonight. Gonna turn 10 tomorrow. Leaving the legislature was a big thing for me, just so that I could come back and be a mom to you and do things in community. Thanks for everything you've done for me, Elliot. You're a great kiddo. Thanks, Abby. Thanks, Joel, for letting me take over here. News and Views. Have a great day.
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19: ABC News, I'm Sherry Preston. Former Trump National Security Advisor John Bolton has pleaded guilty to a single count of illegally retaining classified documents. U.S. Attorney for the District of Maryland, Kelly Hayes, saying afterwards no one is above the law.
20: The rules governing classified and national defense information apply equally to everyone, regardless of position and regardless of how long you have served with the United States government.
19: Bolton faces up to 5 years in prison and will be sentenced in October. The search goes on for survivors in Venezuela after two strong earthquakes hit the country this week. Nearly 600 people were killed, nearly 3,000 hurt, and many more believed still trapped under the rubble. House lawmakers continue questioning billionaire investor Leon Black as a part of the Jeffrey Epstein investigation. His Apollo Global Management paid the convicted sex offender $158 million for what they said was tax estate planning services. This is ABC News. Another section of Texas has been designated an infested zone after an animal was found to be carrying larvae of the New World screwworm.
21: State and federal agricultural officials have ordered quarantines for 9 west and southwest Texas counties as they sterilize adult flies and release them into the environment.
22: We've released 100 billion a week for 19 months. That's 8 billion sterile flies.
21: But Texas Agriculture Commissioner Sid Miller tells ABC News,
22: the sterile flies aren't working.
21: He wants to add a bait and insecticide regimen to the program, something federal officials have resisted. Jim Ryan, ABC News in Dallas-Fort Worth.
19: There's a giraffe on the loose in Texas, and agriculture officials are hoping it doesn't get infected by the screw worm. Gracie the giraffe lived at Cedar Hollow Ranch in Texas Hill Country until June 12th when she walked up a stone slab and over an 8-foot gate. Now she's in the land of mountain lions and coyotes and New World screw worms. I'm Sherry Preston, ABC News.

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4: It's cloudy, 69 degrees in Fargo-Moorhead. For KFGO News, I'm Darren Selvig. Moorhead police are investigating a stabbing that happened earlier this morning. Officers responded to the 1300 block of 20th Street South just after 8 a.m. Authorities say the victim was driven to a nearby fire station by another individual before being taken by ambulance to the hospital. The driver is cooperating with investigators. No details on a suspect or the victim's condition have been released, but police say they will provide more information when it becomes available. A 65-year-old Alexandria man is dead after crashing his motorcycle. The Douglas County Sheriff's Office says they received a report of a crash involving a pickup and motorcycle just after 7 last night. When first responders arrived, they found the 65-year-old man with life-threatening injuries. He was taken to a hospital where he was pronounced dead. A 16-year-old was driving the pickup. His status has not been released. The cause of the crash is under investigation. Rideshare giants Lyft and Uber are facing congressional pressure over alleged AI price gouging, including in Minnesota. Here's reporter Taylor Rivera.
5: Federal lawmakers are demanding transparency from Uber and Lyft in a congressional letter following investigations showing that their automated algorithms routinely charge passengers drastically different prices for the exact same ride. Local advocacy groups like the Minnesota Council on Disability are also tracking the issue to see if the pricing model violates disabled Minnesotans' rights. Council ADA Director David Fenley.
6: We can say, hey, look, Lyft, things are looking a little sketchy here with this. 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You know, what's going on here, Lyft? 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
5: Uber and Lyft are now required to formally respond to the letter sent by members of Congress.
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4: 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Let's get your forecast now with Chief Meteorologist Tom Szymanski in the KFGO Weather Center.
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8: 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I can't find the words, I just go. It Takes Two with Amy and JJ.
9: I don't like you, no, I love you.
10: It Takes Two, Amy Eiler, JJ Gordon is away. He's doing a flight to LA and back in one day. I don't know. He's crazy. Should we get a location check on him to make sure he's okay? Michael Bach sitting in his spot today. Yesterday was like, we need something that rolls. Mike Obach is a lot of, we went from JJ to Mike Obach. It just seems like a lot more to say, doesn't it? It Takes Two with Amy
11: a
10: and
11: bit more.
10: Mike.
11: Yeah, no, Amy and JJ does have a ring to it.
10: It's got a flow, doesn't it?
11: It does. It does.
10: Amy and Opie. Do you have any other nicknames that I don't know?
11: I don't know. Probably ones I don't know about that people use behind my back,
10: well,
11: but
10: yeah,
11: nothing
10: yeah,
11: official.
10: Obviously. Okay.
11: No.
10: So there's nothing that... There's not like a childhood nickname that I don't know because I didn't meet you until college.
11: That was the childhood that maintained through college that you just used.
10: Oh, Opie?
11: Yeah.
10: Opie was a childhood nickname? And
11: well,
10: then...
11: yeah, because he was a kid.
10: Huh?
11: The Andy Griffith Show. I look like Ron Howard.
10: I didn't realize
11: you never made the connection?
10: I didn't make the connection.
11: You've been using this all these years.
10: Yeah, I don't know. I thought, I mean, that's what we all called you. I didn't know why.
11: If Andy Griffith would have came up with any better name for his son, I would have a better nickname. Instead, I've got...
10: Yeah, you kind of do, don't you?
11: Since I was 4 years old.
10: Wow, I didn't put this together. Wow. I'm
11: yeah.
10: really sorry. Woo, I
11: have a little more hair than Ron. A little. Thank God. For now.
10: Not much.
11: You shut up.

0: we're going to start the show.
1: Yes.
0: You shut up. You shut up when you're talking to me.
1: That's right.
0: You shut your mouth when you're talking to me.
1: We watched that movie in D.C. opening weekend. You and I did.
0: You shut your mouth when you're talking to me?
1: That was in the early part of Wedding Crashers.
0: Wow.
1: We watched that opening weekend.
0: We did?
1: I was out there for something. I was doing some Army stuff, and we went to that opening weekend. When it's set in D.C., and we were there.
0: Right.
1: You were with Byron's office?
0: Yeah. Okay, so where would that have been, the movie theater that was like, okay, I got to think about that.
1: Mac was with us, too.
0: Oh, yeah. That was a whole outing.
1: Yes.
0: That was a whole
1: Did dinner, and then we went to the movie.
0: Yeah,
1: yes.
0: Yeah.
1: Mm-hmm.
0: That's so funny.
1: Yeah.
0: How do you remember that?
1: I don't know. It just sticks in my brain that we were in D.C. watching the movies. Because there's not that many shows set in D.C. that are comedies.
0: Right.
1: Usually it's a drama, you know. So.
0: Wow,
1: or the White House is being taken for the 18th time in some movie about the White House being taken. And
0: so
1: yeah.
0: Mike is here. That obviously means we have to do a bracket because... There's nothing. I honestly think I do more brackets with you than I do with JJ at this point. And because even JJ was like, "But you guys are going to do bracket," and I was like, 100%, we're going to do a bracket. But our bracket choice, which we want you to be a part of, so get your text ready at 35270. We want you to submit for the bracket because we don't have a full bracket yet. Mike always likes to try to push the limits, and he wants 16 rather than 8.
1: Mm-hmm.
0: So there's a lot of space for ideas, and we have a few, but not enough. So text into 35270.
1: Well, they have to, what are they going to text? What are we going to ask for, AIM?
0: What is something that isn't in Fargo Moorhead that you'd like to see here? Like, what are we missing? This is a missing from Fargo Moorhead bracket.
1: Specifically. Like a personal noun, an entity of something. Like my example was Total Wine.
0: Total Wine. Love a Total Wine in the cities.
1: Yep.
0: It's a liquor store. And I know it sounds like obnoxious, like you want a liquor store, but the wine selection at that place is killer.
1: And so many tastings. Like,
0: yes.
1: Somebody just wrote in Trader Joe's.
0: Yes.
1: That was on the list.
0: Oh, that is on the list.
1: Oh, 100%.
0: You can bet your bottom dollar. Okay, text in 35270. Missing from Fargo Moorhead
1: bracket.
0: Give
1: us a personal noun, not some personally like, I want, you know, I think we should have a paint gun place, which I think we do, but like we need a name. We need a name of something.
0: Right. You can't just say a mall. You know,
1: yeah.
0: Like tell us the store in the mall that we're missing. What are we missing? Is it a convenience store? Is it a restaurant? Is it a...
1: Okay, somebody already missed this assignment. Not Science Museum. Give us a name of something.
0: No, let's talk about the Science Museum. We have a Science Museum in the works, people.
1: True.
0: We are not missing that. It is just still in the works. We are getting a Science Museum. In fact, we've had lots of conversations with Jesse Rock, who's the executive director of our Science Museum. And it is coming. So we can't put that on the list because it is in the works. We will see a science museum in the next couple of years. Now, I do worry about its location and that maybe there was some holding off on building because it got to be on the short list of convention center sites.
1: Oh.
0: I haven't been told that, but that's the feeling that I get.
1: But now that decision's been made, right?
0: Now that decision's been made. So yep. I feel like we might be closer. I don't know, but we should call them for an update. But I agree, we need a science museum. Okay, other Joe's Crab Shack. Now, where would we get the crabs for Joe's? I've been to one Joe's Crab Shack, and that was in Baltimore. And that made sense, you know?
1: Baltimore is like seafood heaven. And
0: right.
1: Yes, it's all right there.
0: So I'm just wondering,
1: yes,
0: like, Joe's Crab Shack, can those exist in the Midwest? White Castle, Cheesecake Factory. Waffle
1: House. Two for Cheesecake. Golden Corral makes me laugh because I miss Golden Corral. If you wanted to spend a Sunday morning just getting...
0: You would.
1: I mean, back in the day when I could eat whatever I wanted, those days are gone. But but that's funny that we had one, and we used to have good times at the old Golden Corral.
0: Okay, if you really want something, you need to text it in because we're not going to have enough room for all of these, but whatever gets the most amount of votes. Like,
1: oof,
0: if you're getting multiple votes, then you get on the list.
1: Okay, somebody said Raising Cane's. That was on the list. Absolutely.
0: Yeah,
1: love
0: Raising
1: Cane's.
0: Love that.
1: Fogo de Chao.
0: Fogo de Chao.
1: I love
0: okay.
1: Fogo. There's an identical version of that in Sioux Falls.
0: We're coming up with a lot of so restaurants. Good. Okay, someone said P.F. Chang's, Casetta's, like in St. Paul.
1: Dillard's, IKEA. I see Hy-Vee. I threw out Hy-Vee. Nordstrom's. Should we tell them about Nordstrom's?
0: Nordstrom Rack.
1: It's got to be the Rack.
0: It's got to be the Rack, you
1: gotta
0: guys.
1: It's got to be the Rack.
0: Right? It can't just be Nordstrom's. It's got to be Nordstrom Rack.
1: Okay.
0: But I agree. Outback Steakhouse.
1: I was at Outback the last day. Our waiter had just got hired. It was his first day working without like somebody supervising where he was following. And he was so excited about his job.
0: Oh,
1: and
0: no.
1: He did such a good job. And my mom gave him a huge tip. And the next day was when people showed up and there's a sign on the door that said the Outback is closed.
0: Stop!
1: We felt so bad for this kid. Like,
0: can we go find the kid who was so excited about his job?
1: I know. Still sticks in my brain. I'm like, that poor kid.
0: Now we have too many submissions, so we need you to text in what you want on the list. Here are some of them that we came up with. Whataburger. I've never been there. I don't know.
1: Drive south until you find one. It's worth it.
0: Total Wine, Trader Joe's, Hy-Vee, Raising Cane's, In-N-Out, Bucky's, Nordstrom Rack. Some of the others in our text club, Fogo de Chao, Big Boy and Cracker Barrel. So maybe a Bismarck person.
1: Yeah, definitely.
0: I love that. Dave and Buster's. Dave and Buster's. Yeah, that's a fun...
1: That is cool. We don't have that kind of go play a bunch of games while you're having adult beverages type thing.
0: Yeah, we have it for kids, but we don't have it for adults.
1: Exactly.
0: You know?
1: Somebody's just throwing Chi-Chi's. We had a Chi-Chi's 20 years ago.
0: We did.
1: It was awesome.
0: Yeah.
1: That's long gone. That was on 42nd Street.
0: Oh, someone said the Royal Fork. Buffet.
1: Royal Fork was...
0: We called it the Royal Shovel, they said.
1: Yeah. That's right.
0: Red Robin. I've never been to a Red Robin. I don't know what people love about Red Robin. Isn't Red Robin like comfort food, like mashed potatoes and mac and cheese and
1: It's identical to what's on 45th. It starts with Sonic. Red Robin and Sonic, I think, are almost the same thing.
0: Oh, really?
1: Aren't they? I thought Red Robin was Sonic-y.
0: I thought Red Robin was more of a fast casual, not a fast food. But
1: it is. Well, it's a sit-down place. Yes.
0: Yeah. Someone said Fuddruckers.
1: Yeah, that's right. That's true. Fuddruckers. We had
0: one
1: on the frontage road over by where south of Gateway.
0: Yep.
1: Yes,
0: yep,
1: we did. That
0: for
1: one.
0: Sure.
1: I don't know if that was a location thing.
0: Okay.
1: Somebody said Waffle House. Every military installation almost is in the South. I've been to many a Waffle House.
0: And?
1: We're fine.
0: We don't need it?
1: We're fine.
0: Why?
1: We don't need it. It's because they don't have like all the cool places we have for diners.
0: Yeah.
1: Like all the cool places that we have around
0: here.
1: We
0: have good diners.
1: You know, if you want to go to like
0: IHOP. Is it like an IHOP?
1: It's a much smaller, much cheaper. You got 8 menu items and everything's made on the same grill next to each other. But it's like late night. I got off my late shift or we're done at the bar and I just want some hash browns and eggs right now that are going to come mixed together. And there might be a little cigarette ash mixed in there with it.
0: So you've been to Waffle House many times?
1: Yeah, and they're all the same. Yeah, they're all the same. It's a Southern staple, but it's just a small little... They build them specifically. They're long and narrow, and it's just a small little diner. It's just... We're fine.
0: Okay, so
1: we've
0: now...
1: We've got good places.
0: Do we put on the list things that people want to bring back? Like a Chi-Chi's, a Fuddruckers, Pier 1?
1: If they didn't work last time...
0: Right. I feel like it needs to be all new things, but I agree with Pier 1. I loved Pier 1. I loved Pier 1.
1: Okay.
0: Do you remember it? Did you ever even go inside of a Pier 1?
1: I don't remember.
0: There was one in Bismarck and in Fargo.
1: It was in the mall, wasn't it?
0: No, it was a separate building like in front of TJ Maxx. It was like its own.
1: Oh, I was not in there then, though.
0: Oh, it Mm-mm. was like all, it was like another level of a Home Goods, but like higher quality.
1: Okay.
0: Do you know what I'm talking
1: about?
0: Yeah. Yeah. Okay.
1: I mean, if we're going to do places we wish we still had, I wish we had Bed Bath & Beyond because I could do all my parents' shopping. I could find some random thing that they've never seen that would make them happy. Totally.
0: Okay, someone said Red Robin, closest to St. Cloud, is a decent chain casual family restaurant. I'd say it's comparable to a TGI Fridays or a Chili's.
1: Yeah, okay. Wait a minute, Red Robin, those two, though, are like bar and grills. I don't think Red Robin serves alcohol. I thought they were like a Perkins where they didn't serve alcohol. I don't know. I went
0: maybe closer to Perkins, but I bet it's the same idea.
1: I went to Red Robin once in Seattle, and it was right before I flew out to Iraq, and I had just taken Kelly to the airport and said goodbye before I deployed.
0: That's his wife.
1: And I don't remember much about it. Other than that, it was very okay.
0: It was very okay.
1: But I was also not in a great headspace.
0: Right.
1: Okay, somebody said Hooters. The wings at Hooters are god-awful. We don't need to bring that back.
0: No, we're not bringing
1: that back. Their food is god-awful.
0: And don't we already have like an alike place to that in town? We don't.
1: On 42nd Street? Yeah. Yes. Yeah. Okay. Which also doesn't have very good food.
0: You're wrong. Pier 1 was in West Acres at first and then built its own place on 13th. Oh, okay. I don't remember it being in West Acres. So thank you. So it was in West Acres at one
1: time. Red Robin serves alcohol. All right. I'm corrected.
0: Okay.
1: Sears. Oh, God. I miss Sears. Okay, we can't do the things that we used to have in Lost because it's just going to get sad and nostalgic.
0: Right.
1: It's just going to...
0: We got to go new. We got to go new.
1: It's a big weekend. The banana games are happening.
0: Banana ball. I'm going to banana ball tonight.
1: You guys had the picnic yesterday. Yeah. We can't get so depressed. I'm going to be depressed.
0: We can't be depressed.
1: Yes, can't be depressed.
0: It's been too busy of a weekend to be depressed. We're only happy thoughts, so we're going to go all new spots.
1: Okay. All just, new spots we haven't had yet.
0: Just because... Mike got emotional over Sears. We weren't expecting that.
1: It was so good. The other day I found out I was missing a Craftsman wrench. If Sears was still here, I could just go over and get one. But instead, I'm on eBay for 4 hours. Not even making that up.
0: There is like an Ace Hardware in town. Like you can.
1: I love
0: there
1: Ace.
0: Are others, there are other spots.
1: I love Ace. The Ace in West Fargo. I go there all the time. I can't get my single Craftsman wrench at Ace.
0: Oh.
1: I don't think. I'm pretty sure I can't.
0: You need Sears.
1: Yes.
0: They could give you a house. You know, like I love those stories about the Sears and Roebuck houses where they just like mailed you all of the material and then you could build your own house.
1: Mm-hmm.
0: I love that.
1: The good old days.
0: Okay, the thing I remember about Royal Fork is that everything tasted the same. The potatoes tasted like peas, like the corn, etc.
1: Okay, can we be total Midwest stereotype?
0: Yeah.
1: We've had multiple hits in here for Bubba Gump's. And Bubba Gump's is a chain.
0: What is Bubba Gump's?
1: It's a shrimp chain. It's a sit-down. It's like a cheaper, kitschier Red Lobster type thing where it's a seafood place. It's a sit-down place. It's totally like an Applebee's that they made after the movie. The food is so good. Like, it's such a kitschy place. Like, it's a place that we would think people are going to make fun of. It's Michael Scott would love Bubba Gump shrimp.
0: Okay. I mean, there's been too many votes to ignore it
1: at this point. We have
0: to throw it on there.
1: The food is actually really good.
0: Okay.
1: Yeah.
0: We have to put our heads together. We're going to take a brief break, and we're hoping we're going to come back with 16.
1: We'll come back with 16.
0: But you have a lot in our text club right now, so we're going to put this together. No nostalgia. No nostalgia. Mike already cried over Sears. We can't see this happen again. We're going to go all new spots. Missing in Fargo bracket. Amy Eiler, Mike Obach sitting in for JJ Gordon. This is It Takes Two on KFGO. Back to you.
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6: Cloudy skies, 69 degrees in Fargo-Moorhead. Darren Selvig, KFGO News. An active investigation is underway in Moorhead following a morning stabbing. Police responded to the 1300 block of 20th Street South just after 8 a.m. Officers learned the victim had already been driven to a nearby fire station by another individual. Police say that driver is cooperating with investigators. An ambulance then transported the victim to a local hospital for treatment. Police say they will release more information as it becomes available. A North Dakota State Patrol trooper in Bismarck narrowly avoided serious injury yesterday after the door of his squad car was hit by an impaired driver. The State Patrol says the trooper was about to exit the squad during a traffic stop when a passing car didn't move over and hit the door. The driver was arrested at the scene by Bismarck police. They admitted to texting at the time of the crash, and troopers say that his breath test measured a .20. They're facing charges of DUI, open container, and driving without insurance. A driver was stopped in Griggs County last night for going 94 miles an hour in a 65-mile-an-hour zone. The North Dakota Highway Patrol says the man was driving on State Highway 45 north of Cooperstown. After the driver was stopped by the North Dakota Highway Patrol, he was arrested for DUI. His breath test measured .09. The Highway Patrol says speed and impaired driving are the leading factors in serious and fatal crashes, and this year, nearly 500 impaired drivers have been taken off the road by the Highway Patrol. With early voting beginning today for Minnesota's primary elections, Minnesota's Secretary of State is confident in the system's integrity.
7: Minnesota Secretary of State Steve Simon issuing a strong statement of stability as early voting in primary elections begins, guaranteeing that three fresh federal court rulings protect the state's traditional election system, including a federal judge axing President Donald Trump's executive order that sought to create a federal voter list and limit who can receive a mail ballot.
8: This week, three separate district courts across the country have made rulings about election law. All three rulings have affirmed that there will be no changes to Minnesota's elections this year. Minnesotans can still vote by mail or early in person.
7: He says county auditors and local election judges are now preparing to implement these standards statewide to preserve a structured voting environment.
6: Reporter Taylor Rivera, it's 70 degrees now. 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
6: It is now 11:33, and our temperature is 69 degrees here in Fargo-Moorhead. A 65-year-old Alexandria man is dead after crashing his motorcycle. The Douglas County Sheriff's Office says they received a report of a crash involving a pickup and motorcycle just after 7 last night. When first responders arrived, they found the 65-year-old man with life-threatening injuries. He was taken to a hospital where he was pronounced dead. A 16-year-old was driving the pickup. His status has not been released. The cause of the crash is under investigation. Let's get your forecast now with Chief Meteorologist Tom Szymanski in the KFGO Weather Center.
10: 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For the rest of the day, partly to mostly cloudy, scattered showers and thundershowers, high 76. Southeast wind 7 to 22, mostly cloudy, becoming breezy, scattered showers and isolated thundershowers tonight down to 66. Southeast winds increasing to 12 to 26. Partly sunny and windy tomorrow, a slight chance for showers and thunderstorms. High temperature 84, southeast wind 18 to 38. For tomorrow night and Sunday, partly cloudy and breezy, chance for showers and thunderstorms. Low 71 with a high near 91. Monday, partly sunny and breezy, kind of hot out there, beautiful. Slight chance for showers and thunderstorms. Low 74 with a high near 94, and Tuesday partly sunny with a high near 88. I'm KFGO Chief Meteorologist Tom Szymanski.
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5: Mike Obach sitting in for J.J. Gordon. I'm Amy Eiler. We're here until 2 o'clock on KFGO. We decided a missing in Fargo-Moorhead bracket. Missing in the FM Metro bracket would be appropriate. What is it that you want to come to town? If there are investors listening, we'll be sure to give the data to you when we're done with this so that you can decide on what our next spot's going to be in town.
16: Obviously with a finder's fee.
5: Right.
16: Right.
5: Obviously.
16: 0.5% finder's fee.
5: Well, we have a lot of good stuff on this list, and it's not just restaurants, so we're going to get right to it. Also, someone texted in and said, Neater's Bakery. I went to one in Mesa. Wonderful food.
16: Neater's. Never heard of it.
5: I love this really niche find because that's how, before the show, I was telling Mike, there's a coffee shop that's both in Arizona and California called Better Buzz. And I'm in love with it, but it's not widely known enough for people to be like, get on board.
16: Vote on it. Yeah, right. They're just taking your word for it.
5: So Neater's Bakery and Better Buzz are the two off the beaten path votes from the text club and myself. But the first one is a heavy hitter.
16: First one's a heavy hitter. Now, I do have to throw a caveat here. Bubba Gump Shrimp did make it to our list.
5: It did.
16: But looking back on our text messages, we thought we had like 5 text messages for it. I think they all came from the same person. I think somebody swayed the voting.
5: They won us over.
16: They won us over. I like the place too, so I don't care.
5: Okay, so we're going to give you all 16 so you can get invested if yours is on the list. IKEA, Bubba Gump's, Fogo de Chao, P.F. Chang's, Raising Cane's, Nordstrom Rack, Dave & Buster's, Whataburger, IMAX Theaters, Total Wine, Bucky's, Cracker Barrel, Red Robin, Hy-Vee, and then our first two contenders.
16: So the first two up, this is right off the bat we're swinging here, I think.
5: We're swinging.
16: I don't know. We'll see how many people have been to the South. We've got Trader Joe's, the place that's got everything that my lake neighbors from Vegas never stop talking about how amazing and wonderful it is. Versus Waffle House, which is a staple of the South. Again, I'm not saying I was underwhelmed. I'm just saying
5: it had its place. It's just not something you miss.
16: Nah.
5: Did you spend a lot of time at Waffle House? When did you go to a Waffle House?
16: When I was at Fort Benning, we'd get weekends off, and sometimes we go hit Waffle House. We go out, occasionally hit the bar, and then go hit Waffle House afterwards. It was kind of a thing you did. Like,
5: so it's a late night place?
16: It was very much a late night place.
5: Okay.
16: Yes, yeah. Very much was. So.
5: So also, like, you know, it had its place. It has its place for you.
16: Black coffee and
5: after the bar
16: and hash browns and
5: yeah, you know. Yes.
16: But no, it's fine. It's a staple of the South. There's, you know, it's a thing.
5: Okay, so we want you to vote now. Trader Joe's or Waffle House? Text in your vote to
16: 35. Start voting now.
5: Start voting now. Waffle House or Trader Joe's? 35270. What? The first vote is for Waffle House? I'm stunned by that.
16: Eric got his in.
5: Wow. Okay, Waffle House versus Trader Joe's. 35270 is how you can text us. And missing in Fargo-Moorhead. And we've got a lot to get to, so these votes are going to go pretty quick.
16: Yeah, hit them fast.
5: Yep, hit us up quick. Trader Joe's, Waffle House, 35270. I'm going to text in my vote. Can I do that? Or I don't have to?
16: I think you have to do it through the three. You got to use the actual text club if you're going to.
5: Okay, I will. I'm going to text in 35270. I'm going to text in. Okay, 35270, Trader Joe's or Waffle House. Missing in Fargo-Moorhead, and that we did sort of a similar vote like this, and we did have like a property person call us afterwards and be like, can you tell us what your listeners
16: seriously
5: told you? Yeah, we did.
16: That's hilarious. So, I'd be like, yeah, for a small fee. Okay, yeah. Somebody put Waffle House or Cane's. Not yet, my friend. Right now, it's just Waffle House or Trader Joe's.
5: I love it. We've got a real estate update ahead as well here on KFGO. This is It Takes Two. Amy Eiler, Mike Obach here until 2 o'clock.

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0: I suppose right before Real Estate Update, we can just make this announcement because it was kind of the text. It's over. Like, it, Waffle House didn't have a chance. I actually kind of feel bad for Waffle House.
1: They'll be fine.
0: Oh, okay. They'll be okay. Next up, Trader Joe's won that round. We're moving to the next one. You want to give them the two that we're going to vote on now?
1: All right, Cracker Barrel, another Southern restaurant, another staple of the South, versus Buc-ee's.
0: Hey,
1: Buc-ee's, also a Southern thing. That's I've been to them in Texas.
0: Yeah.
1: It's a convenience store
0: with
1: everything. It's amazing. The food is so good.
0: Okay, Cracker Barrel versus Buc-ee's at 35270. But that music means we also have to get to Real Estate Update. It is Real Estate Update time here on KFGO. 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How do people finance that?
2: Yeah, actually, that is a great question. Financing a new construction home is often a lot simpler than people expect. So depending on the builder may carry that construction financing throughout the process, and then the buyer just simply closes on their mortgage once the home is completed. But another question I get all the time too when meeting with homeowners is, do I need to sell my current home first? Of course, you know, there is that time gap while you're waiting for your home to be built. But that's where products like a bridge loan or a flex loan can be really helpful. These programs do allow buyers to kind of tap into that equity of their current home. So that way they can move forward with that building process before their existing home sells. But of course, every buyer's situation is a little bit different. So that is why I do always recommend sitting down with one of our local professional lenders early in the process, because there are a lot of options available that people don't always realize. So.
0: But this isn't your first rodeo, so you've talked through all the options with everyone before. So just like we say, like, call your realtor, like, talk to the experts at Heritage Homes. They've done this. Pat, financing is complicated. What do buyers need to watch out for to make the process go a little bit smoother?
3: When you apply for a mortgage, lenders look at your bank statements to verify you can afford the down payment, closing costs, and the mortgage payments. 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
0: We've got news and another brief weather update coming up for you. It looks like it's going to be a beautiful night for banana ball. I'm hoping anyways. I'm hoping these showers kind of stay away. Looks like they're all south on the radar. I mean, but we did have a chance for some isolated showers and thunderstorms. I'm just going to keep crossing my fingers. Because tonight we do have a chance for scattered showers and isolated thunderstorms. So, an extended forecast with Tutal coming up in just a moment here. But back to this missing in Fargo-Moorhead bracket that we've got going on. In the first round, you voted Trader Joe's over Waffle House. And now
1: they have voted Cracker Barrel over Bucky's.
0: Cracker Barrel over Bucky's, you guys?
1: I know.
0: Wild
1: I'm a
0: choice.
1: Little hurt for that one. CB is... It's a thing.
0: It's a thing,
1: but Bucky's is so amazing. I just think more people have gone east than south. That's my guess. Okay. East and south.
0: I guess.
1: Okay.
0: Okay, now.
1: This is more of a Twin Cities-ish bracket because we've got Raising Cane's, which is absolutely ridiculous. There's like five items on the menu, but they're all phenomenal. Kelly and I pick it up all the time. Versus Nordstrom Rack, which also... Love me some Nordstrom Rack.
0: Yeah,
1: I'm not going to lie.
0: I mean, it's a good store.
1: You know, there's no real losers in this one because they're both really awesome.
0: Right.
1: But so far,
0: I hate that Nordstrom Rack is going up against Raising Cane's. By the way, texting your vote 35270. Raising Cane's, someone texted it and was like, we did not need a second Chick-fil-A. We needed a Raising Cane's, which Jack Michaels would support with his whole body, because there's no one on our staff who loves Raising Cane's more than Jack Michaels. He's absolutely obsessed with it. But I love Nordstrom Rack. So, and I've never tried Raising Cane's. I just know there are so many stands for it, so it's got to be good.
1: It's so legit.
0: That's what everyone says. Okay, so
1: it's just
0: Raising Cane's or Nordstrom Rack, vote at 35270. The Rack, not a fan of the cane, someone said. I love how people are just texting in Cane's.
1: Cane's. It is. They've got the cane. Somebody said Caniac. They got the cane sauce, this dipping sauce. They have like the crinkle potatoes. Somebody said extra toast, no slaw. That's how I get mine. I don't like the coleslaw, but if you like coleslaw, the chicken comes with a side of coleslaw and this garlic bread. It's garlic toast. It's like
0: so
1: Texas
0: good.
1: Toast. It's fat and it's greasy and it's so good. Like,
0: okay,
1: I
0: think they're voting. I think that extra toast, no slaw is a vote for Raising Cane's. They didn't say it, but I think we can read through the lines. Right? We're going to give that vote to Raising Cane's.
1: We're doing it.
0: Okay.
1: Yes.
0: Okay. Yeah. You didn't say Raising Cane's, but you said it without saying it.
1: Which, if you're a fan of Nordstrom Rack, you need to get going.
0: You need to get going because we're behind.
1: You're getting whooped right now.
0: The rack is behind.
1: Amy is not going to get her top labels at discount prices the way this vote is going right now. Just saying.
0: This is It Takes Two. Mike Obach, we're going to take your votes. Thanks. Someone said the rack for Amy.
1: There you go. You got two right there. Look at that.
0: Okay.
1: Your listeners like you. I can't believe it.
0: Yeah. Not many.
1: Well, three so far.
0: Probably my best friend or something. It's my one friend, my one other friend from college.
1: All the girls from college are like listening and they're like, oh, poor
0: Amy. My sorority sisters.
1: Yep, exactly.
0: Okay, Nordstrom Rack versus Raising Cane's at 35270. Cracker Barrel, Beto, Bucky's, Trader Joe's, Beto, Waffle House. Someone did say in our text club, they're like, Trader Joe's because the FM area does not come close to meeting their qualifications. I know. They need like population density and highway traffic.
1: Oh.
0: We looked into it once years ago.
1: Even with the intersection of 29 and 94.
0: Well, this is what they don't understand about the FM area is that we pull from 100 miles away.
1: Oh, huge.
0: But they don't.
1: Huge.
0: But they don't realize that. They only go by population density when building. So it's going to be rough for us to get one. But if we could just get in the ear of the executives at Trader Joe's to tell them the dynamics of rural America, maybe they would understand.
1: I'm going to jump on AI and I'll figure out how to quantify.
0: Please don't.

0: it's Johnny Starr here, and it's America's big birthday coming up. And boy, do we have the new products to help celebrate the 250th. We have so much new stuff to show you. Everything from the preloaded artillery shells to the new strobing rockets. What a crowd pleaser. And let's not forget the new daytime smoke items like Old Smoky with the yellow and green bison colors.
1: Star fireworks, light up your night. 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
10: ABC News, I'm Mike Dabusky. John Bolton, the former national security advisor for the first Trump administration, pleading guilty this morning to one count of illegally retaining sensitive national security information. ABC News Chief Justice Correspondent Pierre Thomas was in the courtroom.
11: Well, it was a somber and very serious moment for the former national security advisor, in which he had to admit and did admit that he illegally retained classified information of a national defense nature. The information that he retained was hacked by a cyber actor that the government believes is tied to Iran.
10: Prosecutors say Bolton could face up to 5 years in prison and has agreed to pay a fine of more than $2 million. President Trump is calling yesterday's strikes on a ship in the Strait of Hormuz a foolish violation of the ceasefire agreement the U.S. has with Iran. And 25,000 people are still missing in Venezuela after this week's massive earthquakes. This is ABC News. In a break with tradition, Britain's King Charles will no longer make Buckingham Palace his London home, instead opting to remain at Clarence House just up the street. In another first, the king releasing his personal taxes, revealing he paid $17 million to the government last year, putting him in the top 100 taxpayers in the UK. Just got a lot more expensive to buy Apple's new iPad and MacBook. Details from ABC's Elizabeth Schulze.
12: So a new iPad Air will now cost you an added $150 at $700. $249. A MacBook Neo, which is that lower cost computer that Apple introduced just a few months ago, will now be $700 instead of $600. MacBook Air and Pro prices also going up, with the Pro now starting at $2,000. Apple is blaming this on a global shortage of computer chips because of AI.
10: And in Texas, a giraffe that escaped from a breeding ranch near San Antonio has been found safe, authorities say. Mike Dubusky, ABC News.
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1: Cloudy skies in Fargo, Moorhead, 70 degrees. For KFGO News, I'm Darren Selvig. A stabbing in Moorhead has prompted an active police investigation. The incident happened in the 1300 block of 20th Street South just after 8 this morning. Another individual drove the injured victim directly to a nearby fire station for help. An ambulance then transported the victim to a local hospital. A 91-year-old man had to be rescued after driving a vehicle into a pond. The Barnes County Sheriff's Office got a report of a suspicious vehicle near the intersection of Barnes County Roads 22 and 3 yesterday. While searching for the vehicle, they received a call from the man's sister-in-law saying that he was in a slough or lake. Deputies say the man drove north on County Road 3 without headlights and on the wrong side of the road. They later found tire tracks that went off the road and into a field. They found the vehicle half submerged in a pond half a mile from the road. He was taken to Mercy Hospital in Valley City to be checked for injuries. Contractors have excavated more than 90% of the material needed for the FM area diversion's 30-mile stormwater channel. The Metro Flood Diversion Authority says crews have moved more than 41 million cubic yards of dirt, and the 30-mile project is on track to be operational in 2027. For local drivers, the County Road 81 crossing northwest of Harwood is expected to reopen by the end of the month. Minnesotans can now begin casting their ballots as early voting opens for the August 11th primary. Secretary of State Steve Simon says absentee voters don't have to wonder whether their ballots reached election officials. He says the state offers an easy way to follow your ballot every step of the way.
18: You can also track ballots at mnvotes.gov once you mail it back. You don't have to just pop it in the mail, say a prayer, and hope it gets there. You can track it like an Amazon or a UPS package, and you can know precisely when it's been received by your local election office.
1: Early primary voting ends Monday, August 10th. And Senator Tina Smith will join affordable housing advocates today to urge President Trump to sign a bipartisan housing bill aimed at lowering housing costs. The president has said he will not sign the measure despite overwhelming bipartisan approval in Congress. Smith says the legislation would reduce barriers to building new housing, prevent private equity firms from buying single-family homes, and preserve nearly 10,000 affordable homes in rural Minnesota. She says delaying the bill will keep housing costs high for renters and home buyers. Checking your forecast from the KFGO Weather Center for the rest of today, partly to mostly cloudy, scattered showers and thundershowers, and we are seeing some showers to the south of the Fargo-Moorhead area now. Our high, 76 degrees. Tonight, mostly cloudy, becoming breezy, scattered showers and isolated thundershowers, low 66. And tomorrow, partly sunny and windy, slight chance for showers and thunderstorms, a high of 84 tomorrow. 70 degrees right now. I'm Darren Selvig, News Radio KFGO.
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9: Okay, people, it's a missing in the FM Metro bracket. What do you think we're missing that we absolutely need? And I love all of you people that texted in the rack to try to save it. We were one short from
10: saving.
9: We're literally one short from saving the rack. Raising Cane's takes it.
10: Raising Cane's, which is still a win. If we get a Raising Cane's in the community.
9: It's still a win.
10: Yeah, I'm going to, next time I'm down the cities, I'm going to get like a number 3 and wrap it up in some kind of blanket heater thing, you know, to keep it. I'm bringing it up here to you.
9: I'm going to the cities tomorrow.
10: You are going to the cities tomorrow. Are you going to be near Apple? There's one in Apple Valley that I know of. There's one in...
9: I'm staying in Maple Grove, and then we're going to an event near the Bloomington area.
10: In Maple Grove, you're up. You're going towards Bloomington. Okay. South of Bloomington. And where's the outlets? Southern outlets.
9: Oh, it's with Eden Prairie?
10: No, it's not Eden Prairie. It's not Edina. It's with an E, though.
9: Yeah, it is an E, right? I was on the right track. Is it Eden Prairie?
10: No, it's not Eden Prairie. It's one word. Why? Somebody's going to text in and get there for me. I used to live right there. I used to go to those outlets all the time. Anyway, there's a Raising Cane's just basically straight across from the outlets.
9: Egan.
10: Yes.
9: Egan Outlets. Yes, I remember. I need to make this happen. I'm only going to be there for like 24 hours, like a hot 24 hours. I'm only going to be in the cities.
10: Call down and have her grab some while you're driving. Have her just.
9: I'm just sorry.
10: Because there's got to be one up by Maple Grove.
9: Probably have to do Raising Cane's.
10: In Maple Grove, there's probably one where like 494 and 694 split up from 94.
9: Right.
10: And that parking area to the north, or that shopping area to the north there. I bet there is one.
9: Oh, there's a Raising Cane's in Maple Grove.
10: Yeah, I'm pretty sure.
9: See, the key with staying in Maple Grove is because we're doing a hot trip there, meaning like we're there and back really quick. But staying in Maple Grove gets you on the edge faster, right? Whatever you're doing in the cities, if you end in Maple Grove,
10: then you're closer to getting home. Yeah, I do it all the time.
9: Yes.
10: Heck yes.
9: Yes.
10: Or Rogers if I really want to push it.
9: Exactly.
10: But yes.
9: Exactly. So it's like that was the key to that. Okay, so here's what we've got so far. In the first round, Trader Joe's beat out Waffle House. In the second round, Cracker Barrel beat out Buc-ee's, which is wild, you guys. And in the third round now, Raising Cane's barely beat out Nordstrom Rack. Barely. Now the fourth round. Ready? IKEA versus P.F. Chang's. We're going to see how much you guys really like P.F. Chang's because I feel like there was a lot of votes for it.
10: There were a couple
9: there
10: votes,
9: a couple
10: for, that.
9: Votes
10: now,
9: for that.
10: I love any place that I can run in and grab Chinese and leave, but we have some pretty good options around here.
9: I think you're right. I see the Bubba Gumps person now, and they are very committed to that.
10: This

0: person, I whoever you are, God bless you. You love you some Bubba Gumps. I hope we get one just for this
1: just
0: person.
1: Just for you. Just for you. Okay, IKEA or P.F. Chang's, text in 35270 which one you'd like to see. Now, word on the street is that you can get your IKEA shipped to Fargo with, like, no shipping fee. Like, there's now...
0: With no...
1: Yes,
0: really?
1: Like, you can pick it up somewhere. Like, there's a spot now where you can pick up in Fargo. Have any of you guys used this? I have heard about this. If you haven't heard about this, maybe you want to try it out. Like, if you go on IKEA and check out and say Fargo, there's a pickup location. So you don't have to pay the shipping to your house, but you have to go and pick it up somewhere in Fargo. I had a friend who just did it. I didn't get all of the details because I wasn't planning on using it, but she had a lot of success. So if you're an IKEA stan and you need some, you know, of that furniture, then this would be the thing
0: to
1: do.
0: We just furnish it with really confusing instructions.
1: Right.
0: Yes.
1: But you know what? That's not my problem because I'm not the person who puts together the IKEA furniture, so...
0: Look at you.
1: So that's okay.
0: Look at you with your gender roles. My wife's like, I'm a feminist and I love gender roles and you have to do all the dirty things. And I'm like, yes, dear, because exactly. She makes all the money. Okay, so I got a buddy from the military side, and his kid plays baseball with DGF, and they've been 8-run ruling everybody. It's
1: They're
0: not 10-run
1: it.
0: Rule. They're 8-run ruling. What in our version is an 8-run rule? Because we have no votes for P.F. Chang's yet. And I think we can call this bracket.
1: Okay, we're going to call the IKEA. You guys crushed the text club with IKEA votes.
0: Done. I'm calling that one. Poor P.F. Chang's needs to be put down.
1: I love it. Okay. P.F. Chang's did not live to see another day very quickly. Okay, on to the next one, guys. That was really fun. I love these fast ones, but you got to be fast in the text club if you want to be in on this. Red Robin versus Hy-Vee. Now, this is Family Cash Restaurant, which we're comparing to like a Chili's or a Perkins or something along those lines.
0: That apparently does serve alcohol, which I didn't know. Somebody texted and said
1: which is a defining quality for Mike, apparently. Like, these are all the stories we've got from you so far. You're like, Red Robin, does that serve booze? Oh, Waffle House. I went there after I drank a lot. There's a theme.
0: somebody said neither. Wow.
1: Wow,
0: this
1: brutal.
0: Guy is just all up in here. My goodness.
1: Will you explain the Hy-Vee obsession? Will you explain? I mean, it's a grocery store, right?
0: Hy-Vee is just another grocery store. It would remind me of Central Market in Detroit Lakes, where they just have a much better deli and food that you can sit down and eat type experience. Just so much more. And I spend a lot of money at Cashwise. I spend a lot of money at Hornbacher's. They're both really good. I think Hy-Vee has just more to offer in that side of the house.
1: We're like the only Midwestern state that does not have a Hy-Vee. Listen to this. 240 locations in Iowa, Illinois, Kansas, Minnesota, Missouri, Nebraska, South Dakota, Wisconsin.
0: It's all the Midwest and Plains except for us.
1: Except for North Dakota. Wow. You know, someone in our text club said that they think Hy-Vee has kind of been looking at our market.
0: Somebody did say that, yes.
1: I'm torn because Hy-Vee got rid of Hee-Haw, which was their version of Mountain Dew. Let's talk about Mountain Dew for a moment, because Mike Obach, as he walked into my office this morning before the show, had a box of Mountain Dew donuts from Quick Star.
0: Mountain Dew Dunkers. They're old fashions. They like to call them Dunkers. And they have all kinds. They have blueberry and they have some like red raspberry thing, whatever. They had Mountain Dew.
1: I mean,
0: flavored.
1: I'm not going to give them a negative star, but like I'm not. It's a 1 out of 10 for me on that, on the Mountain Dew donuts. Oh, you're going to rate it a little bit high. You kind of liked it.
0: No. Well, I mean, I like any old. I love old fashions. I love old fashioned. I don't
1: do
0: like regular donuts. I'm like, no, not wasting. If I'm going to, in my age and limited
1: How
0: metabolism,
1: old are you?
0: We're not saying, and limited metabolism.
1: How many years have you been in the military? I could math it.
0: I hit 30 last month.
1: Did you?
0: Yes. Yeah, I'm that old.
1: Wow.
0: So it used to be I was older than like my privates and, you know, maybe some of the younger officers. Now I'm older than like people have been.
1: Can't you retire yet?
0: I can.
1: Oh, but why?
0: I still enjoy it.
1: You do.
0: I still like it. Yes, still keeps me happy. So. Okay.
1: What's your rank?
0: I'm lieutenant colonel.
1: I'm never going to call you that.
0: It's been used a whole lot in my civilian life, and every single time was ironically or sarcastically. At the fire station, I get it all the time.
1: Lieutenant Colonel Mike Obach, filling in for J.J. Gordon today.
0: Nope, I am not here officially. This is unofficial business.
1: Unofficially.
0: Unofficial as far as the state of North Dakota is concerned.
1: Unofficially, Lieutenant Colonel Mike Obach.
0: Maybe that retirement's going to be coming sooner than I thought after Amy gets done with me.
1: Okay,
0: we are at a barn burner now. We need more votes.
1: You didn't give a... Oh, what are we voting on? Red Robin or Hy-Vee? You didn't give a vote to the weird Mountain Dew donuts that you brought.
0: I would say... I'll give it a 5 just because any old-fashioned...
1: Really?
0: Well, it wasn't like it was bad.
1: That was too high.
0: It wasn't bad. It just wasn't good.
1: It was bad.
0: You think it was bad?
1: I mean, I'm an old-fashioned person.
0: Where's Abby at? We need to get her to try one.
1: I'm a blueberry old-fashioned from Sandy's. I'm a stand for those.
0: I do like Sandy's donuts. I mean, it's a West Fargo staple, and I'm West Fargo all the way.
1: Or the cinnamon sugar old-fashioned from Sandy's.
0: I have not had... What?
1: There's a cinnamon sugar one that'll change your life. Yeah.
0: Gotta be kidding me.
1: How have you not tried this?
0: Never heard of
1: The lemon poppy seed, also legit.
0: They're okay.
1: Blueberry
0: rocks my stuff. Yeah. Yes. But
1: cinnamon sugar is number one.
0: I didn't even know that existed.
1: It's like cinnamon sugar toast, but it's an old fashioned.
0: In an old fashioned?
1: Yes.
0: Okay. All right.
1: I can't believe
0: you. Well, we're going to the lake
1: that.
0: Today. Otherwise, I'd be hitting Sandy's. But
1: okay,
0: next week,
1: believe,
0: I'm hitting Sandy's.
1: I can't believe you haven't tried this yet.
0: We got one vote for each one. We're still in a dead heat here.
1: That's it. Okay, wait, this is a dead heat? We're just going back and forth? Hy-Vee, Red Robin, Hy-Vee.
0: There's a lead, but I'm not going to say who.
1: Red Robin seems like it's...
0: It's by one.
1: Oh, that's it?
0: Yes.
1: Oh, it looks like it's winning by more. Okay. 35270, vote Hy-Vee or Red Robin, which Red Robin, family cash restaurant that does serve booze, don't worry. Or Hy-Vee grocery store with... A Hoppin' Deli, as I understand it. Like, it's a you-go-there-to-eat kind of grocery store.
0: Yeah, it is.
1: You go there
0: for prepared food. It's got a sweet deli. Yeah.
1: It's like a Central Market and a Hornbacher's had a baby.
0: That would actually not be bad. Yeah.
1: Okay. Mm-hmm. I would be into that. I mean,
0: if they just swung.
1: If they keep closing Hornbacher's around here, there's going to be a mass outcry for a Hy-Vee. Like, we're getting
0: That's
1: mad.
0: Seriously, yeah.
1: Like,
0: seriously.
1: Don't you closed Baby Hornbacher's or Hornbacher's Express. And now are you going to close more? It's got everybody a little bit worried. So, Hy-Vee, maybe you need to be looking at us. Just saying. This is It Takes Two, Amy Eiler, J.J. Gordon, and Sarah Heinrich has a report for us next on KFGO, brought to you by Pfeiffer's Auction and Realty, specializing in land auctions, equipment auctions, and land management. 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
3: With your Ag News, I'm Farm and Ranch Director Sarah Heinrich. An exceptionally strong El Nino expected to peak later this year could set the stage for drought conditions across the plains, lasting well into the end of the decade, according to AccuWeather. Climate experts say there is a 70% chance the event reaches super El Nino status. While El Nino often brings increased rainfall to the southern United States, history shows that major events can be followed by several years of drier than normal weather across the plains. After El Nino ends, the following 2 to 3 years can end up being significantly drier in parts of the plains from Texas into the Dakotas. said Paul Pastelak, chief long-range forecaster, adding the stronger the upcoming El Nino conditions get, the longer it takes for weather patterns to return to their historical average. Drought conditions are already worsening. Nebraska, Wyoming, Colorado, and Oklahoma have all seen sharp increases in areas classified as extreme drought compared to a year ago. With your Ag News, I'm Farm and Ranch Director Sarah Heinrich from the Enterprise Sales Ag Studio. 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
1: I don't even know the winner. I'm not keeping track.
0: That's what I'm here for.
1: Okay.
0: That's my job.
1: Thank you so much.
0: Yes.
1: Lieutenant
0: Red Robin
1: Colonel,
0: had that lead.
1: Captain, whatever you are.
0: Oh, you stop it now. I'm going to make you eat one before the shift is over. You're going to have a whole donut. We're bringing somebody. Next person that walks by in the hallway, we're waving them in here, and they're going to try one, by God. Okay, Red Robin Hurley lead. Hy-Vee came storming back. People probably more familiar. Hy-Vee.
1: Oh, really?
0: Hy-Vee took it. They took it pretty decently at the end, yeah.
1: Wow.
0: Yes. Now, this next bracket has me concerned.
1: Okay, tell me.
0: Dave & Buster's against Whataburger. Dave & Buster's is cool. The one in the Twin Cities is pretty dang fun. I think that we would feel like we're a prime market for something like that, where even people my age, your Gen Xers, are still going to go and
1: How old
0: partake.
1: Are you?
0: I'm not telling you.
1: That's the second time I've asked you on
0: I know.
1: Here.
0: So rude. So rude.
1: I know. It's so mean. It's so mean. How old are you? You should never ask a lady her age. Okay.
0: Yeah, next thing you do, you're going to. Dave & Buster's going up against Whataburger. Whataburger is the best burger place as far as the fast food places, hands down.
1: Really?
0: They've got spicy. They got this Whataburger sauce. They've got spicy burgers. They're like juicy, thick, greasy fillets. They got crinkle fries. They're awesome. Whataburger, anytime I'm in the South or if I'm going through Dallas-Fort Worth. Right by the Amex Club, there is a Whataburger that I always go hit to. Like, I'll go walk all the way across the airport to go grab me some Whataburger.
1: Okay, so Whataburger versus Dave & Buster's. Vote at 35270. We've got KFGO News coming up next.
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20: Some scattered showers out there. Temperature 70 degrees in Fargo, Moorhead. Darren Selvig, KFGO News. Moorhead police are investigating a stabbing that happened earlier this morning. Officers responded to the 1300 block of 20th Street South just after 8 a.m. Authorities say the victim was driven to a nearby fire station by another individual before being taken by ambulance to the hospital. The driver is cooperating with investigators. No details on a suspect or the victim's condition have been released, but police say they'll provide more information when it becomes available. A Ponsford, Minnesota woman is facing multiple charges for grabbing the steering wheel of a moving vehicle, crashing into the ditch, and assaulting police. Becker County prosecutors say 37-year-old Ashley Stevens and her boyfriend were in an argument while he was driving on a county highway when she grabbed the wheel and turned it towards the ditch. Officers say the vehicle crashed into a group of trees 75 yards away from the road. Stevens' boyfriend told officers that she was intoxicated when they crashed. A White Earth police officer found Stevens walking away from the crash, and Stevens told the officer she was trying to get away without the cops noticing. She refused a breathalyzer and was taken into custody. The University of Minnesota Board of Regents today officially approved a 3.8% tuition hike for the upcoming school year.
21: The tuition hike is part of an overall budget proposal resulting in $44.2 million worth of cuts. University President Dr. Rebecca Cunningham.
22: In a time of massive disruption, the status quo is not available to us. However, through rigor, discipline, and holding true to our values, I'm confident that we can and will navigate the financial headwinds of our university and all higher education are facing.
21: The budget includes cuts of at least 165 academic jobs and another 64 positions in support areas.
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20: 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Early voting is now underway for Minnesota's August 11th primary. Secretary of State Steve Simon says voters can cast their ballot by mail, vote early in person, or vote at their polling place on Election Day. He also reminds absentee voters they can track their ballots online at minvotes.gov to confirm that it's been received by their local election office. Early and absentee voting continues through Monday, August 10th. Your forecast from the KFGO Weather Center for the rest of today, partly to mostly cloudy skies. Those scattered showers and thundershowers that we're seeing right now will continue throughout the day today. High of 76. Tonight, mostly cloudy, becoming breezy. More scattered showers and isolated thundershowers. Low 66. Tomorrow, partly sunny and windy tomorrow. Slight chance for showers and thunderstorms. High of 84. Right now, 70 degrees in Fargo-Moorhead. I'm Darren Selvig, News Radio KFGO.
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0: You had some big concerns that your boy here, Whataburger, was going to be beat out by Dave and Buster's, but not the case, huh?
1: It was close. It was close. Okay, first off, let me just throw back. That's the best jump song that you ever use.
0: I know. This one reminds me of you every time because you're like, Creep. And then I was like, wait, that is a banger. That is the TLC banger.
1: It's the best TLC song.
0: It is.
1: Hands down. Waterfalls, Overplayed, this underplayed.
0: I agree. Mm-hmm. But now this has become an obsession for me to find the obvious song, but the actual banger. So did you hear, like the other day I was like, so when you think 90s, right? Like just go my 90s. I was like, In Vogue, the obvious song for In Vogue would be...
1: Never Gonna Get It.
0: Free Your Mind.
1: Oh, Free Your Mind. But for me, it's My Lovin'. Never Gonna Get It.
0: Oh, see,
1: no, you're never gonna get it.
0: Don't Let Go.
1: Okay, I get.
0: This is the creep of In Vogue.
1: It is. You know what? I give it to you.
0: Thank you.
1: I thought you were gonna say you're never gonna get.
0: Not this time.
1: Never gonna get it. But this is.
0: Yep.
1: This is. No, there's no woman from 55 to 35 that can't hear that and immediately just, you start going along. It's like listening to Wilson Phillips, right?
0: Yeah.
1: It's like that whole
0: Bridesmaids
1: thing where they hear and they start.
0: This is one of them.
1: Yes. Mm-hmm. No, this is a jam. This is 100% jam.
0: If Creep is to TLC, what... Don't Let Go is to In Vogue.
1: Okay.
0: Waterfalls to TLC is what Free Your Mind is to In Vogue. Like
1: 100%.
0: Everybody thinks of Waterfalls with TLC. Everybody thinks of Free Your Mind, right? Everyone thinks of But it's like, no, that's not the banger. It's Don't Let Go.
1: What Free Your Mind did have going for it, though, was crazy good bass. And you remember our era was when everybody bought subs and we filled our back seats. And we bought stuff we couldn't afford. Yes, yes. Subs and amplifiers. Free Your Mind had some boom. It had that great bass run to it. Yes. Mm-hmm. Yeah.
0: Okay.
1: Yeah.
0: Okay. Anyways, I'm so glad I won that round with you. Thank you so much.
1: I will give that one to you.
0: Usually,
1: I didn't thought about it, and you played it. I was like,
0: Yeah.
1: Amy's right.
0: Yes. I know that feels good because I can't usually beat you on 80s and 90s music. I can't. I can get you on 2000s music, but I usually can't get you on 80s and 90s.
1: Well, no.
0: You're older. How old are you again?
1: I swear to God, I will come up over this entire big table.
0: Three times now. I'm going to keep count. And you know what? It's been rather organic. It hasn't been like I've tried to ask. It's just kind of
1: I think you're finding ways to make it sound organic, but you have an ulterior motive the entire time.
0: I'm not. It's organic out of me. Like, it's just happening in real time. Okay. So Whataburger beats Dave & Buster's. We're on to the next. We've got a bracket going. It's missing in the Fargo-Moorhead metro area. What is missing that you want? Let me do a quick rundown in case you're new to this
1: the first
0: place.
1: Round. We're still in the first round here.
0: Did you just get here?
1: The opening. Yep.
0: Trader Joe's beats out Waffle House. Cracker Barrel beats out Buc-ee's. Raising Cane's beats out Nordstrom Rack. IKEA. This wasn't even a match. IKEA stomped on P.F. Chang's.
1: Stomped on it.
0: Hy-Vee beat out Red Robin. Whataburger beat out Dave & Buster's. And now we're on to...
1: This one's the toughest, I think, of the first round. This is harsh. An IMAX theater. A true IMAX experience.
0: Versus?
1: Total Wine.
0: Total Wine.
1: I love Total Wine, if you don't know. I've only been to the ones down in the metro area, but they're all over the metro. I mean, there's like 20 of them. They're crazy. Every suburb has one. They have a crazy selection, and they have crazy tastings. Like, anytime you go in there, you can try out. And it's always – there's still a wine. Kelly and I went to a Total Wine 5 years ago, and there was a red blend that we'd never heard of. And the guy's like, taste this. It's awesome. It's a $12 bottle, and we buy it every time we go there.
0: Love it every time.
1: Yep.
0: I know. They're just their selection is so curated and thoughtful and fun to look at, and they always put you onto something new. Okay, so Total Wine versus an IMAX theater, which was such a good vote in at 35270. We had not thought of that. So IMAX theater versus Total Wine, you can vote by texting us at 35270. So far Total Wine is killing it.
1: Ooh.
0: So maybe you're not
1: as close as I thought it might be.
0: Yeah. I thought this one would be close too. Like, I don't know. People, I, I know people specifically go to the cities to go to an IMAX theater.
1: Yes.
0: So,
1: and I know probably it's a... take a card at Total Wine before you do. We don't go to the cities just for Total Wine, but we always hit it.
0: But you're
1: and yeah. load up. Yes. Yeah. Yeah. Mm-hmm. Drop a few hundo.
0: What's the red wine that do you even know the name of it? That you
1: I can
0: buy?
1: Literally I see, can the see the label the perfectly right now. I got a not Blue Eyed Boy. It's not Blue Eyed Boy. That's a good one. That's a Shiraz.
0: I always go there to look at the Sauvignon Blanc selection because I think I'm going to deviate someday from a New Zealand, but I never am going to. I'm not. I've tried some good ones, but I'm never going to.
1: Never going to deviate?
0: Nope. Because I went to Total Wine once and I bought, like, from 5 different countries, I bought Sauvignon Blancs. And I'm like, no, the Sauvignon Blancs from New Zealand will hit every single time.
1: Really?
0: Everything else is like too green peppery or something. I want that citrus.
1: I love Australian Shirazes when I want something that's a little thicker, a little heartier than a cab or a red blend. But I do not like any American Syrah.
0: Right.
1: I've ever had. Never liked one. We went to Napa and we went to what's right next to Napa, just to the west. The other wine area out there. We've done them both and toured on up and down, and there was not one Syrah that I liked. But I love Australian Shirazes.
0: Australian Shirazes. Okay.
1: No good movies for IMAX. So my buddy did watch Project Hail Mary in an IMAX theater and said it was phenomenal.
0: Oh, I haven't seen that movie yet.
1: Oh my God.
0: I know.
1: I was not a Ryan Gosling fan. He's that, phenomenal.
0: That movie...
1: He's phenomenal.
0: JJ described several times that movie being the movie that has, quote unquote, saved cinema for him.
1: Phenomenal.
0: Yeah.
1: And I don't say that lightly. I can't believe how much I loved it.
0: I don't know how many times he even went to it in the theater, but I know by like the third week, he had already gone to it several... Like he had gone more than once a week. By the third week, it was in the... theaters.
1: Wow.
0: So he was an absolute stan for that movie. So yeah, apparently everyone why haven't I watched it?
1: I don't know.
0: Because I don't watch
1: I had
0: movies.
1: Not seen a preview. I knew nothing about it. It was like in July of 95 when I went into the theater with my high school girlfriend and a bunch of our friends
0: so
1: to
0: high
1: go
0: school
1: watch
0: in 95. Okay.
1: Yep. I know what you're doing and I should not have given you that information. I totally volunteered that. Anyway, Independence Day, I had not seen a preview.
0: Oh, yeah.
1: I didn't know anything. People knew it was aliens. They knew stuff. And
0: yeah.
1: Every part of that movie was new. I was just shocked. Like, they blew up the White House. What is happening here? Like, every part of it.
0: Everyone's like, that's in the previews.
1: Yeah, I had no idea. I had not seen a single thing about Project Hail Mary. And so it was great. It's a wonderful movie. Can't say enough about it.
0: Independence Day came out in 96.
1: Oh, it was summer of 96. Okay.
0: Yeah. Did it come out like on Independence Day?
1: That was like the big summer blockbuster thing. It came out in...
0: Independence Day. When did it come out? It says 96.
1: Okay.
0: 1996. Well, July 3rd, 1996.
1: There it is. Okay.
0: There it is. 4th of July weekend. It hit theaters. Mm-hmm.
1: I was in 8th grade.
0: Will Smith. You were in 8th grade. You were not in 8th grade. That's such a lie. I see what you're true and trying to throw me off. Okay,
1: hey, this one's about ready to be called.
0: Okay, text in real quick. We'll take a few more votes. IMAX versus Total Wine at 35270.
2: You my little boo thing. KFGO presents America's Minute. Facts and stories celebrating the 250th anniversary of the founding of the United States of America.
3: We are all familiar with the one, the five, the $10 bills, but what about some of the more obscure amounts that the U.S. Treasury has put out over the years? The Treasury minted a couple versions of the $500 bill, with a green seal featuring the portrait of William McKinley on the front and the blue seal featuring John Marshall. The last $500 U.S. bill rolled off the presses in 1945 and was formally discontinued 24 years later. The original $1,000 bill featured Alexander Hamilton on the front, but when someone mentioned, hey, it might be confusing to have the same former Secretary of the Treasury on multiple denominations, Hamilton's portrait was replaced with that of President Grover Cleveland. There was a $5,000 bill that was first introduced in 1918, and it was graced with the portrait of James Madison. Few Americans have ever held one of these bills. They were primarily used for interbank transactions. Due to lack of use, in July 1969, the Federal Reserve and the Department of the Treasury announced that large denominations like the $500, $1,000, $5,000, and $10,000 bills would no longer be printed. However, they are still legal tender. Solomon P. Chase was one of the most accomplished politicians in the country's history, and though he never served as president, he was on the $10,000 bill. The largest denomination ever printed for public consumption, the $10,000 bill, it never got much use. This lack of use is understandable given that its value outstripped the net worth of the average American during most of the time it was available. The $100,000 note was not actually a bill, but in fact a gold certificate, and it featured a portrait of Woodrow Wilson. It was never circulated or issued for public use. The Bureau of Engraving and Printing created them during the Great Depression in 1934 for conducting official transactions between the Federal Reserve banks. While the $100,000 bill cannot legally be held by collectors, some institutions, like the Museum of American Finance, display them for educational purposes. The Smithsonian Museum and some branches of the Federal Reserve System also have these rare bills in their possession. KFGO presents America's Minute, brought to you by North Dakota Magazine.
0: Mike Kobach sitting in for J.J. Gordon today here on KFGO. Okay, IMAX versus Total Wine. What took it?
1: Total Wine crushed.
0: Yeah, crushed. Total Wine.
1: The wine survives.
0: The wine survives. Okay. They sell more than wine, too, by the way.
1: Like very good, very, very, very good bourbon selection. And also for, like, local beers, regional beers.
0: Oh, okay.
1: Yeah. Yeah, I actually spend probably half my time not getting wine there, but getting beers down the Twin Cities that you can't find up here.
0: We're learning a lot about you. Okay, here we go. Last round of the first round. You guys, we only have an hour and 15 minutes of the show left. Okay.
1: We're going to do it. We're fine.
0: Bubba Gump's versus Fogaré Chow.
1: You get one vote per person. So our friend out there who is obsessed with Bubba Gump Shrimp Company, you get one vote.
0: But this is your time, babes. You've waited all day for this. I love this for you.
1: Somebody is just like, here we go. They get the message probably ready to go. Just wait and hit send. Just bam. There's my Bubba Gumps.
0: I want you to be the first one in our text club.
1: Bubba Gump versus Fogo de Chao. Fogo de Chao. Carnival. Carnival is in Sioux Falls. It's the same as Fogo. Brazilian style steakhouse, but it's a different owner. But that's also, if you like Fogo, Carnival in Sioux Falls. Mm. Phenomenal.
0: Wow.
1: Mm-hmm. Yes.
0: No idea.
1: Carnival, I suppose. It's Brazilian style, right? So it's Carnival.
0: Sure.
1: Yes.
0: Carnival.
1: Is it not my
0: Bubba Gump's guy.
1: Oh, you're not the Bubba Gump person.
0: Where's my Bubba Gump's guy? I need you, babes. Like, you've been waiting all day for this. Okay, 35270. It is a missing in Fargo Moorhead bracket where we're going to try to find out what you want the most to be in the Fargo Moorhead area. For instance, so far on the list of things that have beat out all the others, Trader Joe's, Cracker Barrel, Raising Cane's, IKEA, Hy-Vee, Whataburger, Total Wine. This is the last. We're trying to do a 16-seed bracket. It's really intense over here. What's been beat out? On the Chopping Block, Waffle House, Buc-ee's, Nordstrom Rack, P.F. Chang's, Hy-Vee, Dave & Buster's, and an IMAX theater. All on the Chopping Block, people. This is like, did you know, I talked about this a little bit on Monday, but I went and judged a pageant competition last weekend. It was really intense. Miss Hutchinson, it was really intense. Hutchinson, Minnesota.
1: Yes.
0: Shout out to the girlies that won. But like, when I tell you that I wanted to just, I was like, can I send a letter to all of the other contestants? Because there was eight, we had to dwindle it down to two. It was impossible. It was horrible. It wasn't horrible. It was so much fun.
1: So what are the events that the pageant did?
0: There's an interview,
1: mm-hmm.
0: and then during the pageant, like there's a one-on-one interview, but then during the pageant, there was talent, evening gown, which is more about confidence mm-hmm. than it's about how you wear that dress, not about the dress, right? And then also like a fishbowl question and
1: mm-hmm. yep.
0: Was that it? Evening gown, talent, fishbowl. Yeah. And then a one-on-one interview. And it was like an all weekend thing. Like
1: how
0: these
1: old
0: girlies,
1: were these attendees?
0: 17 to 23 can't be married. Oh. So
1: it's a miss, not a missus, because there's missus
0: yes,
1: pageants too. Yeah.
0: It was
1: okay.
0: a Miss Hutchinson. It's queen and princess. It was First of all, I fell in love with that town. I fell in love with Hutchinson, Minnesota. Like, I get it, why people love it. But it was one of the wildest things I've ever taken part in. And it was so much fun. It was so much fun. But I kind of feel that same way about this, where I'm like, oh, I feel bad for all the losers. Like, not the losers, but the things that are losers, right? Like, there were no losers in that pageant. Literally, someone who lives there, when it was all done, was like, none of us envied you. Like, the judges, there were six of us. They're like, none of us envied you because everyone was so good. I was like, I know. Bubba Gumps and Fogo de Chao, not a lot of people excited about it.
1: No.
0: There's like no votes in our
1: Come
0: text club at 35270. So that's fine.
1: You know what, though? I respect, if you don't know, you don't have to have an opinion.
0: Yeah, you don't.
1: It's true.
0: You don't have to, you don't have to care.
1: We'll know to call it. We can do that too.
0: Yeah.
1: The only, actually, in this bracket, the only one you should feel sorry for is P.F. Chang, because they got wiped off the face of the earth by IKEA.
0: Even the person who voted them onto the bracket didn't even vote for them when it came to
1: Somebody threw
0: them
1: out there as like a sacrificial lamb and then just forgot about it. Yep. Sucks to be you, P.F. Chang. So.
0: IKEA just annihilated.
1: So. I've got Mr. Wok close to my house, and I'm pot committed to Mr. Wok.
0: What?
1: Love that place.
0: Mr.
1: It's like
0: Wok?
1: PF,
0: what
1: it's
0: is
1: like a,
0: that?
1: It's like a P.F. Chang's. You walk in, the buffet's ready to go. You pick your rice or your noodles and walk down the line and pick your stuff.
0: Is that here in town?
1: West Fargo.
0: Where is that at? I don't even know what this is.
1: It's just north of like Jersey Mike's.
0: Oh.
1: Yeah.
0: In that area, in the
1: Costco-ish
0: area.
1: Across the street from the Casey's, the Bell Bank there, yeah. Yep.
0: Someone just said, not Bubba. I don't even know the other restaurant.
1: Okay, voting against Bubba.
0: Voting Fogo de Chao. Fogo de Chao is fun. It's good. It's like, it's the classic Brazilian, like the steakhouse where they're like, you know, they're...
1: Everything is rotisserie. Everything's on skewers. And they bring you, there's usually like five kinds of steak. And six kinds of chicken and some pork and some seafood. And it just comes on skewers. And you just literally flip a card from green to red. If you want it, and they throw it on your plate, it's phenomenal. Now, the rest of your night sometimes is going to be a little less comfortable because you can't not overeat there.
0: Right, it's true. It's true.
1: Yeah.
0: But if you're someone who loves Fogo de Chao, you are seeking it. I feel like those people, they're going there every time. You know what I mean? Like the stands for it are like yes.
1: I just have to know that I need to fast ahead of time. And not have any plans for afterwards because I'm going to have to go lie down somewhere.
0: Lay on your left
1: side. Yes.
0: Lay on your left side. That's what I always tell people. I don't know if that's actually true. I learned that decades ago that if you're really full, you should lay on your left side because it digests easier. Is that actually true or did I just... I follow it.
1: I don't know.
0: I'm religious about it. I'm like, if you're full, lay on your left side. I'm convinced it works.
1: Was... Something
0: only there was Google.
1: Ask Gemini.
0: I missed the start of this bracket, but I would have said Fargo needs a Whole Foods. Ooh, that did not make the list.
1: Okay, I was confused because I was like, I saw this message and I was like, I thought we had a Whole Foods. And I was like, wait a minute, we don't have a Whole Foods.
0: How did that get left off the list?
1: Wow.
0: Wow, that was our miss. That was bad. Where were you at the beginning of this?
1: Yeah, that would have 100% been in there.
0: That would have 100% probably taken out like P.F. Chang's.
1: We know it would have taken out P.F. Chang's or Bucky's probably.
0: Whoops. Sorry about that. That was a miss on our part. You're right. I think maybe we'll just all agree on Whole Foods. It doesn't even need a bracket. We all just know that we need a Whole Foods in our town. That's for sure.
1: Oh my God. Sleeping on your left side significantly helps with indigestion, acid reflux.
0: Yes. I've been right this whole
1: Your
0: time.
1: Your old wives' tale was legit.
0: I don't even know who I got that from, but it was decades ago. It was like, if you're full, lay on your left side. I don't even know who told me that.
1: Your esophagus enters your stomach on the right side. When you're on the left side, the junction to your stomach and esophagus stays elevated. Oh, my God. That's so smart.
0: See?
1: How did I not know this
0: Now
1: before?
0: We all learned something. It's good. We're talking about Fogo de Chao and telling you how to better digest your food. Lay on your left side. Lay on your left or go for a walk. That's probably the more...
1: I mean,
0: if it's go for a walk or lay on your left side, go for a walk. But if going for a walk isn't an option, lay on your left side. Okay?
1: It's just so hard to get up off that couch when you're over full.
0: Yeah, I know. So lay on your left side.
1: Think about Thanksgiving and Easter. Somebody before, it just hit me when we were reading this stuff here. Somebody before said In-N-Out is better than Whataburger. And thank you for listening to the show, but you are so wrong, I don't even know what to do about it. In-N-Out Burger has good fries. That's all I can say about In-N-Out Burger.
0: Wow.
1: Most overrated. So overrated.
0: Really?
1: Phenomenally overrated. Whataburger is all it's cracked up to be. In-N-Out is just, it's just there.
0: Okay.
1: It's like Beats headphones. People are just doing it because of the name.
0: That's so
1: I just
0: true.
1: Picked that randomly, but that's actually true.
0: It does. Sleep on your back. It prevents wrinkles. I know, but have you tried sleeping on your back?
1: I can't sleep on my back.
0: Yuck. Me
1: Absolutely
0: neither.
1: Not.
0: No. Horrible. No.
1: I bought the knee pillow. I got me the knee pillow.
0: Oh, yeah.
1: That's
0: I'm like, I got to be on my side. I want to sleep on my stomach. That's what I want to do. But now that I've gotten a little bit older, my back doesn't love that idea. But I love the idea of sleeping. So I'm like half on my stomach, half not. Eating pineapple after eating a lot of meat also helps digestion.
1: I love pineapple.
0: Fogo serves pineapple. Fogo de Chao serves pineapple as well.
1: They're Brazilian. Of course they serve pineapple. But nonetheless, this is awesome. I want to eat pineapple after after a steak.
0: Those people that sleep perfectly, that are just like perfectly on their back with their arms crossed and they don't move.
1: Can't even fathom what that's like.
0: What is that? Who are you?
1: Vampires. That's what they are. They're called vampires.
0: I live with one. He's just.
1: You know what? That
0: perfectly.
1: Is the most your husband thing you could have said. Of course he does.
0: Of course he does.
1: Of course he does.
0: Of course he does. Sleeps perfectly on his back. Just like.
1: The man's a
0: doesn't
1: robot.
0: Doesn't move. Doesn't snore. Doesn't.
1: The man's just, a robot.
0: It literally, he's 3D printed.
1: God. Okay.
0: He's 3D printed. Okay.
1: I think
0: we're
1: calling
0: on.
1: This one.
0: Bubba Gump's is in. Oh my gosh. It's late. Okay. We got to take a break. Okay. Going into the next break. We're back at the top of the bracket. Okay. 35270. I want you to vote Trader Joe's versus Cracker Barrel.
1: I am.
0: Dang.
1: Here we go.
0: We're going to take out
1: Trader
0: one of the
1: Joe's
0: big dogs.
1: CB.
0: We're going to take out one of the big dogs. I'm voting Trader Joe's. Can I vote?
1: You have to text into the club.
0: Gosh. Okay. About 17. Hey, by the way, we've got enough foodie information going on. We're talking about all kinds of restaurants we want to come to the FM area. There you have it. But Foodie Friday is brought to you by Prime Cut Meats. 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
9: ABC News, I'm Mike Dabosky. The case against Jonathan Rinderknecht has ended in a mistrial with the jury deadlocked. This was the man accused of sparking the Palisades wildfire last year.
10: The argument was that on New Year's Eve that he was distraught, he was angry, he was driving an Uber, went up, started that fire, and then the LA Fire Department came and put it out. But his defense team saying that he was being used as a scapegoat for the L.A. Fire Department's mistakes.
9: ABC's Alex Stone in Los Angeles. Prosecutors in the case say they will retry. Leon Black, a billionaire named in the Epstein files, walked out of a closed-door interview on Capitol Hill today with his lawyer calling the meeting a political stunt. House Oversight Committee Chair James Comer says he's now issued two subpoenas to Black. And John Bolton, the national security advisor to the first Trump administration, has pled guilty to illegally retaining classified documents. This is ABC News. Another section of Texas has been designated an infested zone after an animal was found to be carrying the larvae of the New World screwworm. ABC's Jim Ryan says a total of 25 cases have now been detected.
11: State and federal agricultural officials have ordered quarantines for 9 west and southwest Texas counties as they sterilize adult flies and release them into the environment.
12: We've released 100 billion a week for 19 months. That's 8 billion sterile flies.
11: But Texas Agriculture Commissioner Sid Miller tells ABC News,
12: the sterile flies aren't working.
11: He wants to add a bait and insecticide regimen to the program, something federal officials have resisted. Jim Ryan, ABC News in Dallas-Fort Worth.
9: Certain immigrant communities, including the Haitian and Syrian communities in the U.S., are reeling after yesterday's Supreme Court decision on temporary protected status, ruling against that measure passed in 1990, allowing temporary citizenship for those traveling from impacted countries. Mike Dabosky, ABC News.
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17: Cloudy with some scattered rain showers to the south of Fargo-Moorhead right now. 71 degrees. For KFGO News, I'm Darren Selvig. An active investigation is underway in Moorhead following a morning stabbing. Police responded to the 1300 block of 20th Street South just after 8 a.m. Officers learned a man who had suffered serious injuries had already been driven to a nearby fire station by another individual. Police say that driver is cooperating with investigators. An ambulance then transported the man to a local hospital for treatment. Police say they'll release more information as it becomes available. A North Dakota State Patrol trooper in Bismarck narrowly avoided seriously injury yesterday after the door of his squad car was hit by an impaired driver. The State Patrol says the trooper was about to exit the squad during a traffic stop when a passing car didn't move over and hit the door. The driver was arrested by Bismarck police. They admit to texting at the time of the crash, and troopers say his breath test measured a .20. They're facing charges of DUI, open container, and driving without insurance. The Highway Patrol says the driver has 5 DUI arrests in the last 10 years. It's the third time in 3 years the Highway Patrol has had a squad car hit by an impaired driver in the Bismarck area. Rideshare giants Lyft and Uber are facing congressional pressure over alleged AI price gouging, including in Minnesota.
15: Reporter Taylor Rivera.
18: Federal lawmakers are demanding transparency from Uber and Lyft in a congressional letter following investigations showing that their automated algorithms routinely charge passengers drastically different prices for the exact same ride. Local advocacy groups like the Minnesota Council on Disability are also tracking the issue to see if the pricing model violates disabled Minnesotans' rights. Council ADA Director David Fenley.
19: We can say, hey, look, things are looking a little sketchy here with this. Are we going to have to pass a law? Are we going to have to refer people to the Minnesota Department of Human Rights? You know, what's going on here, Lyft? Work with us, Uber, whoever they may be.
18: Uber and Lyft are now required to formally respond to the letter sent by members of Congress.
15: And the 30-mile Fargo-Moorhead Diversion Flood Protection Project is in high gear. Contractors have excavated more than 90% of the stormwater channel, moving enough dirt to bury the entire Mall of America 32 feet deep. Crews are working 24/7 on the project, which includes ongoing concrete work at the Cheyenne River Aqueduct and new levees near Fargo's water treatment plant. The diversion is scheduled to be operational in 2027. Your forecast from the KFGO Weather Center, those showers continuing throughout the day today. For tonight, mostly cloudy, becoming breezy, more scattered showers and isolated thundershowers, low down to 66. And tomorrow, partly sunny, windy tomorrow, slight chance for showers and thunderstorms, a high of 84. It's 71 degrees now. For KFGO Radio News, I'm Darren Selvig.
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2: Takes two, Amy Eiler, Mike Obach sitting in for JJ Gordon today. We've been all over the board, talking about everything and nothing at the same time. And we've also, amongst it, had this missing in Fargo Moorhead bracket. Trader Joe's is moving on, has just beat out Cracker Barrel, which is no surprise, right? I mean, we kind of expected that to happen.
3: See that one coming.
2: Yeah. You're like, yep, okay.
3: Mm-hmm. Yep,
2: now
3: we're
2: the
3: fine.
2: Next one.
3: Moving on. Okay. So, Raising Cane's, my favorite chicken place, which beat out Nordstrom Rack, is going up against IKEA, which actually mopped the floor with P.F. Chang. So, does IKEA take out another restaurant, or does Raising Cane's have enough Caniacs out there?
2: Caniacs, is that what they're called?
3: I don't know.
2: Did
3: somebody typed
2: that
3: it
2: up?
3: In the, somebody typed in the chat, and I'm going with it.
2: Okay, Raising Cane's versus IKEA. Text into 35270. What is missing from Fargo Moorhead? A Raising Cane's or an IKEA? And again, my double secret thing about IKEA is that my understanding is that there's a pickup location now for IKEA. So you don't.
3: Nobody's texted in and confirmed for us.
2: I know.
3: They got to tell us what's happening.
2: I got to text the person who told me that and ask about it. So hold on, let me do some due diligence on that for you IKEA fans. Like, you could order it to Fargo without the shipping fees, and then that might be life-changing for some
3: of you. So then
2: of
3: we
2: you.
3: Don't need an IKEA,
2: so
3: and therefore we'll just get a Raising Cane's.
2: No. Vote IKEA at 35270 or Raising Cane's. Someone was like, we did not need that second location of Chick-fil-A. What we needed was a Raising Cane's.
3: Now that we're getting second location Chick-fil-A is right by my house, though, so I'm happy about it. Because their spicy chicken sandwich is legit.
2: I was going to ask you about that. I was like, but that one's real close.
3: It's close to
2: you.
3: Me, and it's legit. Yes. Okay. That bumper song you just played, it was by Gwen Stefani.
2: Yeah.
3: I will tell you that Don't Speak is the Waterfalls, but the Creep
2: is
3: Sunday Morning. Remember Sunday Morning off of the first album?
2: Sunday
3: you
2: Morning?
3: You can't with the Reeves on Sunday Morning. Oh my goodness. Sunday Morning is all the real
2: all
3: fans.
2: All I remember is Sunday Morning of Maroon 5.
3: No, this is 10 years prior to that.
2: Wow. Okay, wait. Sunday Morning by Gwen Stefani?
3: No, it's by No Doubt.
2: Oh, but see, that's different.
3: But Don't Speak is a No Doubt song. That's what I was saying. Don't Speak is a No Doubt song.
2: Hold on, I got to pull up Sunday Morning. Okay, so our theory is that the most beloved songs of these groups is actually not the best songs.
3: By far.
2: Like Waterfalls is not the best TLC song. Creep is the best TLC song.
3: Hands down.
2: Free Your Mind is not the best In Vogue song. It's Don't Let Go. And now, No Doubt, Sunday Morning. Okay. Is this?
3: Oh, this? You don't remember this? This was, they made a video for it. This was like.
2: Yeah, I'm watching the video.
3: I can't see her screen.
2: Oh, yep. Yeah.
3: On Sunday morning.
2: Yes.
3: Every Gen Xer just is nodding right now. This is, I think this is there.
2: Okay, I'll give this one to you. But where does Just a Girl sit in here?
3: That was the first song, the breakout song. Right? So what was the breakout song for TLC? It was Scrubs, right?
2: Mm-hmm.
3: Yes.

0: We are in a highly contested one here, folks. We need a few more votes. We're getting down to the wire.
1: What do you think about the Blake Shelton, Gwen Stefani?
0: Are they divorced?
1: No,
0: they're still together?
1: Yeah.
0: I don't watch any singing shows, so I can't keep track of any of it.
1: They're
0: I know
1: together.
0: That they do singing shows, but not together, right? Like, is one voice
1: They did. They did. Voice together. That's how they met.
0: I don't understand.
1: And so it's like this punk rock girly with this country music guy.
0: No, I mean, they're all pop stars in the long run. Country music is all pop these days, you know, so I can see it. He seems likable enough. Like, I don't like a lot of modern country. I like my 90s, 80s country, but
1: I feel like
0: he seems likable.
1: Yeah, I feel like he's kind of on that bridge, like on that cusp, I should say, maybe, of like the old school, like 90s country artist and then the new school country artist. I feel like he's somewhere on the cusp of that.
0: He's not the one that just did the video where he's just saying like words on the fishing dock. That's not him, is it? The really funny one that everybody's making fun of.
1: I don't know who that is.
0: The country guy where he's just like, tree fort, drink beer, blah, blah. Like, he just keeps saying like two-word things, and he's sitting on like a boat dock, and everybody's like, oh, ChatGPT wrote this in 30 seconds. Like, it's hilarious.
1: Why don't I know who that is?
0: I don't know. I don't listen to modern country.
1: Is it Zach Bryan?
0: Yeah, that probably, I think that's it.
1: Sounds
0: I think that sounds right.
1: Right.
0: I can't tell anymore.
1: I can't
0: country guys now have names like the 90s pop stars did, so I can't tell.
1: Yeah, you're right.
0: Yeah.
1: They do.
0: I know. I'm telling you.
1: It's like Jonathan Taylor Thomas and Zach Bryan. And
0: the middle name thing. Oh, my God. Did you have his Tiger Beat poster on your wall of JTT?
1: I don't remember. Probably, like, we were talking about that the other day about how all the kids on the show Home Improvement went in very different directions after that show got off the air.
0: But none of them are anything now, right?
1: No. I mean, the oldest tried to have a little bit of a career, but had too many run-ins with the law to make it last, like domestic violence, DUIs. The whole thing. So anyway, what are we doing right now? We're voting in the text club, Raising Cane's versus IKEA.
0: We don't have a lot of time.
1: This is going to be...
0: We have a one vote differential right now, and we might have to call it.
1: Okay. Well, get your vote in at 35270. This is It Takes Two. Amy Eiler, JJ Gordon here. Mike Obach is sitting in his spot today on KFGO. And it is Friday, and I get to tell you about Creative Kitchen. Professional knife sharpening. If you have been in the kitchen lately and you're like, you know what, these knives are really dull and I'd prefer not to do it myself, good news, you can just head on over with your whole block of knives and bring it over to Creative Kitchen. 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
1: If it's all right. I think he went down a rabbit hole with the No Doubt situation because someone said spider webs.
0: This song came out when I was home on leave from basic training.
1: This song
0: I remember
1: came out,
0: that
1: okay,
0: was a jam.
1: So that would mean you're how old?
0: That's four.
1: Four. Four times I've worked that into a conversation.
0: That means I'm going to try four times harder to enlist your son into the army. So there you go.
1: Yeah, Mike has influenced. If JJ has influence over my son, Mike has just as much, if not more. Because my son fell in love with the military when he was like four, and he's still obsessed because Mike keeps giving him stuff.
0: And he can still go on a fire truck ride if you bring him to the station.
1: Yeah. That's fine. I'm good with firefighter. Can't we keep on that? Like, let's keep on that. Firefighter.
0: Then he's got to grow a ridiculous mustache, so.
1: You know, if he's anything like his father, he won't be able to.
0: No, fair.
1: It won't be in the cards.
0: Fair.
1: You know? Mm-hmm. 3D printed, unable to grow mustache.
0: They didn't put that option in when they programmed him.
1: Yeah, when they programmed the robot.
0: No.
1: Okay. Raising Cane's has beat out IKEA, which I know this is upsetting, but I have the deets for you. 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That's my hot tip of the day. That's a good tip.
0: You've earned your paycheck today.
1: Thank you so much.
0: You just shared that with the people.
1: Thank you so much. Only a $5 delivery fee to IKEA. And then
0: that's actually pretty legit.
1: The place that you pick it up is on 55th Street North. So it's way up north. I don't know what that would even be, but.
0: I don't know.
1: I don't know.
0: 45th or to 55th and up. I think that's up between 12th and 19th.
1: Okay, I was like, you hang out way up north.
0: The Armory's on 20th Street, above 19th Avenue. This would probably be to the southwest of that.
1: Okay.
0: Yeah.
1: 1201 55th. Okay, anyway. So if you really are jonesing for something from IKEA, that's my hot tip. Okay, here we go. We got to keep going because we got to get through this quick. Hy-Vee versus Whataburger in a 35270. It's the missing in Fargo Moorhead bracket. What do you want to see more? Hy-Vee, which is a grocery store, but also it's like we can only explain it if you've been to Central Market in Detroit Lakes. It's like if Central Market and Hornbacher's had a baby.
0: I think they have less deli items, but more fresh food offerings, like cooked food. Yes, yeah. Food items that you want. Yeah, it's got a lot.
1: Like you can go for there for
0: and
1: breakfast,
0: somebody
1: lunch,
0: mentioned
1: and
0: they have Wahlburgers. Also, the Hy-Vee Liquors in like Iowa, phenomenal sales. Mm. Phenomenal sales. I got a very expensive bottle of Silver Oak Red for like $40 off. Love that place.
1: Oh, even Tyler Axis, Mike is wrong. Spider webs is the creep of No Doubt.
0: No. No.
1: I think I agree,
0: everybody
1: too.
0: Everybody knows spider webs. That's a top 40 hit. That's still too high up there. Okay. Way too high.
1: Okay. Hy-Vee or Whataburger, you can vote at 35270. This is It Takes Two. Amy Eiler, Mike Obach sitting in for J.J. Gordon today on KFGO.

0: We've got a report from Rusty Halverson coming up on KFGO, and then more of your Missing in West Fargo. Also, we're going to do a quick See It, Stream It, Skip It. No, JJ's not here, but I always know Mike's got a Stream It recommendation, so that's just ahead as well.
1: Agriculture is a demanding industry that requires resilience. Dr. Heather Fowler, Director of Producer and Public Health for the National Pork Board, says mental health is similar to physical health.
2: It's something that we need to build. Treat it like a muscle and find those things that work for you to calm you, to help you deal with stress, anxiety, depression, and really normalize and recognize that this is something that we all deal with.
1: Dr. Fowler says physical and mental health are interconnected and there are resources available.
2: I'm really happy to see that there are other associations out there, like American Farm Bureau Federation, that have some really great resources. Ag Extension has great resources. So we have those linked on our mental health landing page. And just by having this conversation, we're reminding producers it's okay if you're not okay. And there are some resources out there to help you. And that's part of that mission, right? It's part of our We Care ethical principles. Our producers are our people, and we want to make sure that we're supporting them in all the different ways.
1: Dr. Heather Fowler of the National Pork Board. I'm Rusty Halverson for the Mighty 790 and 104.7 KFGO.
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7: Come here, baby.
0: Aerosmith. What's the creep of Aerosmith? That's harder.
8: Oh, crazy.
0: Definitely not crazy.
8: Definitely not crazy.
0: No, it's not. This would be the waterfall.
8: For me, it's What It Takes.
0: Crying?
8: Tell me what it takes to let you go. It's either that or Crazy. Or Crying. I love Crying.
0: Crying
8: was
0: crying.
8: Way...
0: I love Crying.
8: Love Crying. Way
0: I
8: better than
0: crying.
8: Crazy.
0: Yeah, I agree. I agree. I think Tyler would agree with that as well. Wait, where is Tyler on the tie line? Do you want to talk on the radio? Hi, Tyler.
9: Hey, yes, I absolutely agree. Crying.
0: Crying? Crying is yep. The creep?
9: Yep, I think you guys nailed this one. Mike's still wrong. It's Spiderwebs for Spider
8: Spiderwebs
9: for,
8: is their number two all-time song. It's not underrated.
9: It is absolutely the banger of that collection. I think it is underrated.
8: It's everybody loves Spiderwebs. We all played it over and over.
0: What about Jaded? No, that was too...
8: No, I didn't like Jaded.
9: No,
8: play What It Takes. Play What It Takes.
9: Yeah, What Takes is a good two.
8: That's a jam. That's an underrated one. I think that's an underrated one. I do love
0: What It
8: takes.
0: Okay, wait, I found it. I found it.
8: This was on
9: was
8: the pump
9: Pink
8: right
9: too
8: before.
9: Popular?
0: Was Pink?
8: I thought Pink was kind of... They kind of fell off after Get a Grip, and they were kind of trying too hard.
9: Yeah.
8: And Pink felt like it was forced.
9: Remember that music video? That was weird.
8: Very weird. It was... The words on this one are,
0: yeah,
8: like he's really trying too hard.
0: This one was weird. This was a weird time, wasn't it?
8: Also, Steven Tyler
0: like,
8: has some questionable stuff in the past.
0: glitter to Mariah Carey is pink to
8: Aerosmith. Yeah, yes.
0: It was a mistake. It was a mistake. It was, it
8: the life
0: just
8: of Mimi
0: weird.
8: Wasn't there also the life of Mimi or whatever she had? She...
0: Yes.
10: It's my new obsession.
8: Yeah. Look at me, yeah, I'm being saucy with my weird. Double entendres. Okay,
0: weird.
8: Steven, you're 58 years old when you wrote this.
9: Calm down, kids.
0: Are we going
9: yes.
0: back to What It Takes?
8: I love What It Takes.
0: I still say
8: so
0: crying
8: good.
0: Though. I'm on that one.
8: No, that's fine with it. Crying is outstanding. Somebody said Don't Want to Miss a Thing. That was like their
0: no,
8: most
0: that
8: famous.
0: That was their most
8: song.
0: Famous. I feel like
8: that's not underrated.
0: No, it's not. It's not like the one that everybody should love more. Mm-hmm. It is the one that everyone loves more.
8: Mm-hmm.
0: Do you know what I mean?
8: Mm-hmm.
0: Right. Like it's
8: yes.
0: It's already there. It's
8: already there.
0: Yeah.
8: Yes, 100%.
0: Okay. Tyler, you want to vote on this? It won't matter.
8: Nope. Let's call this one and have Tyler vote on the next one. He can be the first vote on the next one.
0: So Hy-Vee just beat out Whataburger. Like, not even by a little bit. Hy-Vee takes out Whataburger.
8: There was some votes.
0: There were some votes. There were some votes. Sure, but, like, it didn't. I know you love Whataburger, so that was hard for you to hear. Okay, Total Wine versus Bubba Gump's.
9: Ooh,
8: Total Wine versus Bubba Gump's Shrimp Co.
0: Do you have, are you familiar with both of these?
9: The Total Wine, not at all. So it's not fair for me to really
8: cast
9: a vote.
8: Oh, you've never been to a Total Wine?
9: No.
8: Tyler,
9: no.
8: Next time you're in the cities, you got to hit a TW and just...
9: TW?
8: Just,
9: yeah,
8: and have $250 that you don't need.
0: Yep.
8: Ready to go.
0: You won't be disappointed.
9: We're talk show hosts, brother. $250 to throw away ain't something that's normally burning a hole in my
0: like
9: pocket.
0: Like, you've never spent $250 at a liquor store. Okay.
9: Fourth of July is coming up.
8: Fourth of July is coming up. Let's be real here. Honestly, for how much we've talked it up today, they should send you guys a gift card. For the love of God.
0: For the love.
8: We have talked it up how much today.
0: Okay. So he's not voting, but you can vote if you know Total Wine versus Bubba Gump's in at 35270.
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13: Some scattered showers, 72 degrees in Fargo Moorhead. For KFGO News, I'm Darren Selvig. A stabbing in Moorhead has prompted an active police investigation. The incident happened at the 1300 block of 20th Street South just after 8 this morning. Another individual drove an injured man directly to a nearby fire station for help. The man suffered serious injuries. Police say the driver is cooperating with investigators. An ambulance then transported the man to a local hospital. A driver was stopped in Griggs County last night for going 94 miles an hour in a 65-mile-an-hour zone. The North Dakota Highway Patrol says the man was driving on State Highway 45 north of Cooperstown. After the driver was stopped by the North Dakota Highway Patrol, they arrested him for DUI. Troopers say his breath test measured 0.09. Highway Patrol says speed and impaired driving are the leading factors in serious and fatal crashes. This year, nearly 500 impaired drivers have been taken off the road by the Highway Patrol. With early voting beginning today for Minnesota's primary elections, Minnesota's Secretary of State is confident in the system's integrity.
14: Minnesota Secretary of State Steve Simon issuing a strong statement of stability as early voting in primary elections begins, guaranteeing that three fresh federal court rulings protect the state's traditional election system, including a federal judge axing President Donald Trump's executive order that sought to create a federal voter list and limit who can receive a mail ballot.
15: This week, three separate district courts across the country have made rulings about election law. All three rulings have affirmed that there will be no changes to Minnesota's elections this year. Minnesotans can still vote by mail or early in person.
14: He says county auditors and local election judges are now preparing to implement these standards statewide to preserve a structured voting environment.
13: Reporter Taylor Rivera, it's 72 degrees. 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
13: 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Contractors have excavated more than 90% of the material needed for the FM area diversion's 30-mile stormwater channel. The Metro Flood Diversion Authority says crews have moved more than 41 million cubic yards of dirt, and the 30-mile project is on track to be operational in 2027. For local drivers, the County Road 81 crossing northwest of Harwood is expected to reopen by the end of the month. And in your forecast, from the KFGO Weather Center, for the rest of today, those scattered showers and thundershowers that are moving through will continue. High of 76. Tonight, mostly cloudy, becoming breezy, scattered showers and isolated thundershowers. Low down to 66. Tomorrow, partly sunny and windy, slight chance for showers and thunderstorms. A high of 84. It's 72 degrees now. I'm Darren Selvig, News Radio KFGO.
0: It takes two. Amy Eiler, JJ Gordon, Michael Box sitting in. Okay, you guys, this is a wild. This is the one that's going to leave our heads scratching our heads. I don't know. Bubba Gump's just beat out Total Wine. That's wild and unhinged. So let's go back up to the top of the bracket. We've got three rounds left. They're going to have to be quick and dirty. We've got 25 minutes to do this. Trader Joe's versus Hy-Vee in at 35270. This is actually a legit matchup. This is really good, actually. It's like two grocery stores going up against each other. You want the specialty where you're not buying anything, but you're buying everything, Trader Joe's, mm-hmm. or you want the place where you're going to be able to eat a meal and get something for tomorrow.
8: They might not have 18 different type of organic avocados.
0: Right.
8: However,
0: right.
8: yes, if you want to run in and grab some grilled chicken and some other stuff, right. bam.
0: Not the specialty like apple items for your fall festivities,
8: yes.
0: but Hy-Vee versus Trader Joe's, go 35270. Also, the lieutenant colonel did figure out the name of his favorite
8: Stop
0: wine.
8: Stop it!
0: And it's is like the head of the National Guard gonna like call me or something? Like,
8: no, they're gonna call me.
0: Oh, so you're gonna get in trouble,
8: yes,
0: not me?
8: Okay, yes, exactly.
0: I can't get in trouble?
8: Exactly how
0: okay.
8: you wanted it.
0: Okay, but like you've been there so long, like at this point, it'll be a win.
8: That's at this point, it's academic, really.
0: It's Bistro with a T at the end. Chic.
8: Bistro Chic. I
0: Bistro
8: do remember
0: chic.
8: It now. It's a red blend from France, and it's got a little Merlot, Syrah, and Cabernet. So it's a blend of all three, and it's tasty and like $12 a bottle.
0: So chic. Okay, so there you go. If you head up, oh my gosh, Trader Joe's. Okay. I don't even know if this is, I don't think this will have to take very long. Okay, when we come back, we are going to thank you for your service. Sorry, it's writing itself.
8: You might as well just ask a fifth time. Go ahead. Go ahead, Amy.
0: No, I'm not going to. We're going to take a quick break. When we come back, it's Trader Joe's versus Hy-Vee. Vote at 35270.
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0: people. TJ's, the Trader Joe's, beats out Trader Joseph's, beating out Hy-Vee.
1: 2-1 ratio.
0: Yeah, in a big win. Okay, yep. So now I kind of messed up this bracket, but you
1: it
0: know
1: worked
0: what?
1: Out okay.
0: It's working out fine. Raising Cane's versus Bubba Gump's. We know what's going to win, right?
1: No, we don't, because we thought we knew what was going to win last round. And we were wrong.
0: We were wrong.
1: Another late vote for Hy-Vee comes in now. I wish. Nope, we're too late. Thank you, friend.
0: Too late. Okay, Trader Joe's. Okay, Raising Cane's versus Bubba Gump's. 35270. By the way, JJ Gordon knows that I love me some Gilmore Girls, and he's sending me a hello from Luke Steiner in Stars Hollow. I'm so jealous. He made a quick trip to LA for a day. Literally a day.
1: Crazy. He's crazy.
0: He got there in time. So a little update. And now he took, now he's taking a Warner Brothers tour before they go and see their movie. So he's on a Warner Brothers tour right now. Warner Brothers studio tour. And he's at Stars Hollow and Luke Steiner from Gilmore Girls, which is just, I'm fangirling, so fun. He's going to have such good updates for us when he comes back. Someone said, also, Hy-Vee's Deli is amazing. I grew up with him. Game changer.
1: Told you. I'm telling you.
0: Yeah.
1: That whole deli section.
0: I just thought they were a grocery store. I never even bothered to give them a second look. So I'll know better for next time. Okay. We just got two votes left, and then we're going to wrap up It Takes Two. But we should also mention that it is a Friday.
2: She gets too hungry for dinner at 8.
3: I'm starving.
0: And a very on-brand See It, Stream It, Skip It, where JJ is currently touring the Warner Brothers studio in Los Angeles, California. But while he's away, we'll give our own little recommendations here on It Takes Two. Mike Obach always has a good stream recommendation. So, Mike, what have you been streaming lately on the various platforms that you would recommend?
1: Well, we just finished up season 2 of Your Friends and Neighbors, which I think is Apple. I think that's Apple. My wife knows all this off the top of her head. She just pays for every subscription. So, John Hamm and...
0: Oh, yes. We've talked about this one.
1: I talked about that one. Olivia Munn. Yep.
0: Apple TV, Your Friends and Neighbors. Yep. That's a good one. Stream recommendation. If you're getting Apple. Or put it on your list if you're waiting to buy Apple again when Ted Lasso comes out in August. Put this on your list.
1: There's another season of that?
0: Yes. It's coming out in August.
1: I had no idea.
0: I know.
1: Honestly.
0: Are you so excited?
1: I had no idea.
0: I'm so
1: if you're looking for a movie now to stream, Mercy on Prime. So that's Chris Pratt. It's a recent one. This is slightly futuristic, but not very, like a little bit, a couple years ahead of us in society, where because of all the crime, Los Angeles decided to set up the first court where AI serves as your judge. And you serve as your own defendant, basically. You're the defendant. You're your own lawyer. And you have 90 minutes. You sit in a chair, but they give you access to the entire cloud of everything. You can see any email, anybody's security camera, whatever you want. And you've got 90 minutes to clear your name beyond a certain percentage that they call reasonable doubt. Otherwise, the chair will execute you that you're sitting in with an AI judge in front of you. Not bad at all. Really liked it. Threw in a little bit of action at the end that after all the drama, that it felt a little bit like it was forced, but it was still decent action. And Chris Pratt was good. He was very good in it. And it didn't take the easy route of people and emotions good, AI heartless computer. It actually makes you think a little bit. So
0: what was the name of it again?
1: Mercy.
0: Mercy. And it's streaming on...
1: That's on Prime.
0: On Prime. On
1: yep,
0: Amazon
1: streaming
0: Prime.
1: On Prime, about like an hour and 40 minutes. So.
0: And also your see and your skip, I suppose, for the weekend. I'm just going to tell you what's opening. The new movie in theaters is Supergirl. Rotten Tomatoes reviews are a little bit bumpy. If you want to take, you know, it has divided critics, 58% rotten score on Rotten Tomatoes. Some reviewers are praising this like punk rock traumatized take on a superhero, and others are sort of disappointed with like weak writing and they say some messy action. So I don't know. I mean, there are some good audience reviews of this movie. I don't really know what to tell you. It's a DC movie. If you're into those, you're going to see it regardless. I'm not sure if it's something that you take in. If you're not, it's a PG-13, so it definitely hits
1: PG-13, up. PG-13, okay.
0: It is a PG-13, so it can hit up kind of that younger crowd, I suppose, put something else in the theater. So we'll see. Supergirl movie is out. Maybe JJ has seen it and we'll give you a better review, but that might be the C and the skip option. Maybe it's something
1: somebody
0: you're
1: needs
0: for
1: to
0: sure
1: let us know. After, yeah, let
0: yeah,
1: us know what
0: let
1: they
0: us know
1: think.
0: It after you see it. But that is the new movie out in theaters this weekend. So if you want to hit up something new, that's it. Millie Alcock, I think, is the name of the woman who is
1: that's
0: Supergirl.
1: The plays, okay.
0: Yeah, that's the Supergirl in the new Supergirl movie. And of course, Toy Story 5 is still out in theaters and crushing it. Also, I don't know that I can say, I would say, because I am just a true millennial, that the one that I would like to see is the Jack, and it starts with an A, movie is in theaters.
1: Oh. So this best, is supposed to be the last
0: this
1: one.
0: This is the best and last, they're calling it. So you know if you grew up watching that show, whether or not you want to see it in theaters, you can decide on that, but the Jack A, I'll just say, because I can't say the name of the movie on air.
1: The Donkey, it's Donkey, the Donkey,
0: Donkey
1: movie.
0: Donkey, yes, uh-huh, yeah. It has been released in theaters as of today. It's the final installment of this series that I grew up being inundated with. Johnny Knoxville, Steve-O.
1: I saw the second one at Fort Benning in 2006.
0: Yeah.
1: That was 20 years ago.
0: Yes.
1: How are they still making these movies?
0: They are still at it. It's the returning crew is the guys you know, like Steve-O and Johnny Knoxville. They're back. So if this was a part of your late teenage years, early, you know, early adulthood years where you watch the show, maybe you want to go see the best and the last. So that's also in theaters. So there you go. Okay. We'll come back. We'll do a wrap up of this bracket in just a moment.
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0: You guys, we have like 10 minutes left. Your last votes at 35270 in the last 2 minutes here. We're going to take the final votes on Raising Cane's versus Bubba Gump's. Also, someone says, you can say that word on the radio, like the new movie that's out. Maybe, maybe not. I'm not risking that. I know I can say the last part of that word by itself. Not sure if I can say them together. and you want to risk it, you go ahead.
1: John Booty.
0: I'm good.
1: Instead of the name, it's John Booty.
0: Okay, Raising Cane's versus Bubba Gump's. It's going to be a tough run against the...
1: Going up against TJ.
0: Yeah, but, okay, they
1: Let's
0: can
1: see
0: do
1: what
0: it,
1: happens.
0: So.
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0: We need every second of the show right now to pull off this bracket. Okay, Raising Cane's versus Trader Joe's. This is the last round of 35270. Trader Joe's versus Raising Cane's. We're only giving you like 2 minutes to vote because we kind of want to put the winner against Whole Foods just to see what happens. Okay, Trader Joe's versus Raising Cane's. Tyler Axis is on the Thailand. I'm coming to you. Do you have a vote in the last round here of this missing in Fargo Moorhead bracket?
21: Yeah, give me that Trader Joe's all the way.
0: Yeah. Trader Absolutely. Joe's. Trader Joe's versus Raising Cane's, text in 35270. What's coming up on your show? Oh, someone's checking a mic there.
2: Mic check is going on because I'm at the 50th anniversary for the Chamber Walleye Tournament here in Devil's Lake. 50 years they've been doing this, and the weigh-ins are going to be starting here in just a few moments. So it's going to get exciting and get loud out here. But we're going to break it all down for you. Johnny Campbell's going to join us. He's the MC doing the mic check right now. Also, we'll check out with Erica Rapp, FargoUnderground.com, and just have a fun little Friday afternoon to get you to that 5 o'clock punch out.
0: I love it. We'll be listening. Okay, Trader Joe's takes it. We don't even need to keep going.
1: Done.
0: So could Trader Joe's beat Whole Foods in the last 5 minutes? That's kind of what we want to test out here, because Trader Joe's takes it so hard and fast in the first 2 minutes that Raising Cane's can't come back. So Trader Joe's versus Whole Foods?
1: Do it.
0: Is Whole Foods big enough? Okay, let's vote in the last 5 minutes here on It Takes Two. Amy Eiler, Mike Obox, been sitting in for JJ Gordon today on It Takes Two. All you gotta do is just meet me at the
21: This is Jim Shaw on the record.
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0: Okay, you guys, this is wild to me. So Trader Joe's takes the bracket, and in the last few minutes, Trader Joe's barely beats Whole Foods by only one vote. So that's a close one. The only one that can kind of compete with Trader Joe's is apparently Whole Foods. We started this Missing in Fargo-Moorhead bracket with Trader Joe's, Waffle House, Cracker Barrel, Bucky's, Raising Cane's, Nordstrom Rack, IKEA, P.F. Chang's, Red Robin, Hy-Vee, Dave & Buster's, Whataburger, IMAX Theaters, Total Wine, Bubba Gump's, and Fogo de Chao. And we ended with Trader Joe's. There you go. Oh, hi. Sorry.
7: That's okay. I can take a hint.
0: Thanks, Lieutenant Colonel.
7: I swear to God. hoping to get out fishing tonight. When I'm out in the boat and having a seltzer of some type, I'm going to pour a little over off the side for P.F. Chang's because they're the only one that didn't get a single vote in here.
0: Someone voted them on and then left them behind.
7: Set them up for failure. Somebody hated them so much.
0: Yes. Michael Buck, always a pleasure. Thanks so much for sitting in.
7: Thanks for having me, dear.
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9: ABC News, I'm Mike Dubusky. A mistrial declared today in the arson case against 29-year-old Jonathan Rindernecht, accused of setting the Palisades fire in California last year. Prosecutors say they will request a retrial. The death toll in Venezuela from those devastating earthquakes earlier this week has now risen to over 900, according to the president of the country's National Assembly. Today, the first plane load of U.S. aid arrived in Venezuela. Israel and Lebanon are expected to sign a framework peace agreement in Washington today. Sources tell ABC News. Secretary of State Marco Rubio oversaw the talks.
10: So as I said today, as I told all the parties here today, it's the beginning of the beginning. There's a lot of work ahead. We don't in any way underestimate the difficulty of the task ahead, but we understand the importance of it, how vital it is.
9: Meanwhile, President Trump is accusing Iran of violating the ceasefire agreement after that country appeared to launch strikes on an oil tanker in the Strait of Hormuz yesterday. This is ABC News. A prosecutor in the case of Tyler Robinson, the man charged with killing Charlie Kirk, has been held in contempt of court. A judge saying that prosecutor violated a pretrial gag order when he spoke to TMZ and other outlets about a ballistics report in the case. However, the judge says the death penalty is still on the table for Robinson. An update in the case of Luigi Mangione, the man charged with shooting the CEO of United Healthcare in New York City in late 2024. ABC's Perry Russum has that story.
11: Sources say lawyers for accused CEO killer Luigi Mangione and federal prosecutors are discussing a possible guilty plea. Mangione has pleaded not guilty in the murder of United Healthcare executive Brian Thompson. Prosecutors and Mangione's defense team declined to comment on any plea talks.
9: And wildfires are burning across a dozen states in the western half of the country. In Utah, more than 150,000 acres have been scorched since the beginning of wildfire season. I'm Mike Dubusky, ABC News.
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16: Cloudy skies, some scattered showers out there, 71 degrees in Fargo-Moorhead. I'm Darren Selvig, KFGO News. A Ponsford, Minnesota woman faces multiple charges after police say she caused a car crash and later assaulted officers. Becker County prosecutors say 37-year-old Ashley Stevens grabbed the steering wheel during an argument with her boyfriend Tuesday, crashing the vehicle into a group of trees. Police say an intoxicated Stevens tried to walk away. Court documents allege she later resisted arrest, kicking multiple officers and wiping urine on a deputy. Stevens appeared in court Thursday on charges of felony domestic assault, second-degree DWI, and assaulting a peace officer. The University of Minnesota Board of Regents today officially approved a 3.8% tuition hike for the upcoming school year. The tuition hike is part of an overall budget proposal resulting in $44.2 million worth of cuts. University President Dr. Rebecca Cunningham.
17: In a time of massive disruption, the status quo is not available to us. However, through rigor, discipline, and holding true to our values, I'm confident that we can and will navigate the financial headwinds of our university and all higher education are facing.
16: The cuts include at least 165 academic jobs and another 64 in support areas. Sanford and NDSU are researching the effects of the medication GLP-1. The project is called Predictors of Clinically Relevant Outcomes on GLP-1 Treatment for Obesity. More than $200,000 has been funded for the collaboration from NDSU, Sanford Health, and the North Dakota Department of Health and Human Services. The goal of the project is to understand how GLP-1 medications work by examining daily food intake and progress throughout the period of taking the medicine. Enrollment in the program is expected to open next month. Early voting for Minnesota's August 11th primary is now underway. Secretary of State Steve Simon.
18: Minnesotans have three options for how to vote. They can vote by mail, they can vote early in person, and they can vote on election day at a given local polling place. Now is the time for voters to make their plan to vote.
16: Absentee voting ends Monday, August 10th. Our forecast for the rest of today, scattered showers and thundershowers continuing. High of 76. Tonight, mostly cloudy, becoming breezy with scattered showers and isolated thundershowers again. Low of 66. Tomorrow, there's a slight chance for showers and thunderstorms. Otherwise, partly sunny and windy. High of 84. It's 71 degrees. I'm Darren Selvig, News Radio KFGO.
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0: Well, the party's about to begin out at Graham's Island here on the shores of Devil's Lake. It is the 50th anniversary of the Devil's Lake Chamber of Commerce Walleye Fishing Tournament. They got a number of teams out on the body of water right now, and about 3 o'clock is when the official start of the weigh-ins get underway, and we're going to be telling you all about that. Some of the first place prize is guaranteed $6,500. I think there's like $65,000 total going out on this golden anniversary up here at Devil's Lake. And I want to thank Devil's Lake Tourism for sponsoring today's Afternoons Live. I'm Tyler Axton, your host, and Eric Johnson producing. We're going to be with you until 5 o'clock. Do appreciate some of the text requests already coming in. That's our tradition here on a Friday afternoon. You send it in to 35270, and Eric Johnson will play it between now and 5 o'clock. If you have not been out to Graham's Island, it is looking beautiful. And I'm not sure what the weather is like down in Fargo, but up here it is sun shining. I found the one spot with shade, with all the trees out here. And Eric, I was telling you, it turns out I think I'm going to give myself, what, 30 minutes, and it's going to be straight sunshine the whole rest of the way. So just how we were getting weird yesterday, I anticipate by the time about 4:30 today, we're going to get real weird with it all over again.
1: If there is anyone listening up in that Devil's Lake area, you know where Tyler is, just bring him an umbrella.
0: Yeah, you might have to hold it for me. How's your day going? Because, you know, I got out here, I got all set up. I was like, okay, this is the prime spot. Been sitting on this park bench for a while, stood up to shake your hand. Realized I've been sitting in some fresh bird waste out here. So I got that going for me. So that self-conscious of, oh,

chose this bench aside from a different one, one for the shade too, because it looked like that, well, maybe the Seagulls hadn't been making it their home. And then right when I stood up, like, you got to be kidding me. So either way, we'll survive. This tournament is gotten so big. I mean, for 50 years they've been doing this, and one thing that's great about this is, you know, that they're catching these walleye, and at the end of the year, and I've been able to go to this, they have a fish fry in town. It's all raising money for some of the youth fishing activities in this area, and it is a family-friendly event. I mean, I know that some people, these two-person teams, that's been a father-daughter or a grandfather-grandson team that's been out here, and if you have not been on Devil's Lake, you don't probably understand exactly how big this body of water is, but there's no limitations for these anglers. When they get out here, you know, they do their check-in, and then when she starts, they go off in all sorts of different directions to go and find that sweet spot. And I'll be curious, visiting with some of them, where those spots were. Of course, they're not going to tell me until they're done fishing and everyone else is back in with their weigh-ins. But Johnny Candle, I hope, is going to join us. Things are pretty fluid out here, to really explain the rules, to explain the growth that's happened over these 50 years. Because the way I understand it, you get two-person teams, and you keep the, you know, the five walleye that are going to, well, get you that top weight. And what's unique, I think, that I'll have to dive into the minds of some of these, because North Dakota law, you know, the culling, once they're in that live well, it's not like you're going to be able to throw them back, so do you get a little bit more particular in hopes that you're going to find another walleye out here, which isn't exactly difficult to do as long as they're wanting to bite what you got. But we've been hearing from some of the individuals up here that have been having a good time, and, of course, it's beautiful out on a Friday here. If you're planning on coming up, obviously this year it's too late because registration's done, and quite frankly the tournament's about to be done, but the entry fee is just $275 per team to get on out here and enjoy, and know that all of it goes back into some of the youth activities in this area. So they've been growing a lot, not just this tournament, but having some of the accessible fishing opportunities for people who might be a little bit more mobility impaired. So some of those seniors that might have walkers or wheelchairs or people with disabilities, I've got a number of those outfits along the shores that's all public access, so you don't have to pay to utilize them and get out here. And I'm just so proud that Devil's Lake has taken that upon themselves to do this. The Kids and Family Clinic is sponsored by the National Professional Anglers Association and Dietz Fishing. That follows the weigh-in out here. So when I talk about this being that family-friendly event, and you have these young individuals that I'm watching run around the park out here, they get some lessons out here from all the guides on Devil's Lake as well. So it's a great time. I encourage you, pardon me, to text on in to 35270. That's provided by Adventure RV. We got open phone lines all day today as well at the Northwest Tire Studio Lines. That's at 237-5948. I told you we're hoping to connect with Johnny Candle. He's a guide up here and the MC of this tournament. Also, hoping that Jason Mitchell, you've heard him on when we had the ice fishing tournament out here that's sponsored by the firefighters. I think it was in January. Great guy. And if you haven't seen his YouTube channel, I'd encourage you to go and check that out. So, or to hopefully visit with him and some of the anglers that are out here that have rounded out their day on the lake. And Erica Rapp, FargoUnderground.com, is going to join us because, well, we got some activities downtown in the Fargo-Moorhead area that she needs to tell you about. And, of course, I got $25 and a gift card awaiting one of you for Marge's Diner, which, if you hadn't heard, not only is the diner downtown, but the supper club is also moving into the old boiler room. So Marge is kind of taking ownership of that whole block of downtown Fargo. Other news of the day as well we can dive on into. I do see that there was a conference going on nationally where you had all these prominent congressional members and the president speaking at. And, it's to a group of friendly voters. And Mike Johnson, the Speaker of the House, said something that really stood out to me. That tells me exactly how he views his role as the Speaker of the House. And I pulled that audio, and we're going to play that for you as well, because I think it's important to hear what the priorities are going into a midterm election, what they're fearful of, and what he is doing for his members when it comes to having a potential change in Congress, because you've seen the same polls that I have, and
seeing some of the same frustrations from the public and where they might be leaning

of where they're going to cast their ballot here in November. So they're running a little scared, and I think that exposes a lot of where their mindset is when it comes to these friendly gatherings. They get a little bit more honest. You see it in our delegation when they're on their friendly bootlicking media outfits in the Red River Valley, where Kevin Cramer will say things I don't think he would if he knew that a broader audience was actually listening to him. That's what I think Mike Johnson just got swept up earlier today. So we're going to play that for you and, of course, talk about this fishing tournament. As you're hearing the mic check, which I can tell them, yes, the sound is crystal clear, and I'm sure you can as well over these airwaves that are on 790 AM, 94.1 and 104.7 FM, KFGO. After News Live is just getting started. I'm Tyler Axness. Stick around.

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0: appreciate the text requests that are in. That's Alice Cooper, Under My Wheels, which I'm not going to lie, I'm not familiar with that song. That one new to you, or is that just a cut that I have never heard before?
1: Yeah, that I'm not going to say I've never heard it before, but it's certainly not one that I would be able to sing along with.
0: Yeah, okay, I'm going to be honest. I don't have a depth of knowledge on Alice Cooper's catalog, right? I mean, he's got his bangers that were popular and know those, but beyond the surface level successful songs, I guess I don't know too much, but I have a request for just general yacht rock coming in. Fine.
1: Well, they did request a specific yacht rock song also.
0: Oh, okay, very good. Well, we'll play that one for you, and I got some Zeppelin as well. So those are some of the text requests that are coming in on a Friday afternoon. Now, I'm up in Devil's Lake, clearly. You're going to be hearing some of the weigh-ins coming up at Johnny Candle, hopefully, here at the bottom of the hour. It's sunny here. It's beautiful. In fact, it's warm. I don't know what the weather is in Fargo, but I know Banana Ball is tonight and tomorrow out at Newman Outdoor Field. You have no windows in that studio, but was it sunny and nice in Fargo throughout the day today?
1: I'd classify it as partly cloudy. It was okay. More clouds than sun, but the sun was poking out every once in a while. It's a really pleasant temperature, 71 degrees.
0: That is very pleasant out there. But I hope people have a good time up there. In fact, text me if you are going to Banana Ball and tell me if it's rather tonight or tomorrow. You can do that at 35270. I know that this was one of those events where people were trying to get in that lottery. I did not. I knew I was not going to be around for this, but I have watched Banana Ball. It's one of those things that if it's on TV, you can't stop watching it because it is just full of entertainment. You know, I mean, obviously there's the game of baseball, but there's just so much more. And bring your glove, because one of the rules that's very unique is if you catch a foul ball in those stands, that does constitute as an out. So you get some fan participation in the actual game itself, outside of just some of the entertainment, the dancing, and all the other stuff. I understand, like the Harlem Globetrotters, right, when it comes to basketball and being able to do some of the tricks and stuff that they do. It seems so much more difficult to pull off some of the stuff that they do in baseball. Or am I completely off on that, Eric? I know you played a little ball as well, but seeing some of the, like, flipping and catching behind your back when you have a fly ball coming away in center field seems so much more difficult than anything I've seen, like, the Harlem Globetrotters do.
1: No, you've nailed it. Like, the things that they are able to do are so unique to that style of baseball. I mean, even to the point of, I can remember when I was playing baseball, one of the tricks that I was really trying to learn is you hold the barrel of the bat and you kind of throw the knob down and it bounces behind your back and you catch the handle.
0: Yeah.
1: It's not a super difficult thing. A lot of people can know how to do it, but it is really difficult to learn when you're not super skilled at it. And the thing, and then these guys are just blowing that out of the water.
0: I know. Like I said, some of the wild things I've seen them able to do. I mean, just even the pitcher that's actually with the Savannah Bananas throwing on pitching on stilts
1: and hitting
0: and,
1: on stilts.
0: And hitting. Yes, no, it is professional sports entertainment is what it is. And somebody saying excited to go to Banana Ball Saturday night. You should be excited. It is one of those events that you're not going to go away bored. You know, it's not going to be one of those baseball games where you're checking your phone on social media every couple of minutes because there's not a whole lot of activity. This will keep you entertained throughout. And let's be real, there are things in pop culture that have changed. I can think about the fact that when I was writing Banana Ball on the show sheet, Eric, that I wrote it and I would say it pretty much like Gwen Stefani.
1: B-A-N-A-N-A-S. Yeah.
0: And how we, if you're trying to spell beautiful, it's
1: B-E-A-U-T-I-F-U-L.
0: Yeah, Bruce Almighty, thanks. Some of those have completely changed how we write and actually think about how our spelling is these days.
1: I mean, did you have, I still spell, so our cheerleaders had cheers that spelled aggressive two different ways.
0: Okay.
1: And so, I still will go through that.
0: I know the B-E aggressive, but I don't know about this film.
1: Respect, I still sing Aretha.
0: help us out at 35270. Because it's true. I was writing a banana ball, and I did it, and I said it to myself. I go, man, this is stupid that I had to say it and spell it out like Gwen Stefani does on her song. 35270 is the admit for every text. There, we're full of admissions today. You can join in. Got a ton of text requests coming in on a Friday. I can tell you just want to get in the groove to get into the weekend. Too tall Tom to say it's going to be a pretty decent weekend. There's areas of scattered showers. But for Banana Ball, it looks good. I know up in the Devil's Lake Basin where more and more boats are coming in. So the fishing is coming to its conclusion as that weigh-in does start in about 30 minutes officially. There have been some anglers that came in early, so they must have had five walleye they really liked and came on in. So let's just get this weigh-in done. And if you've ever hosted a live event before, you know that everything that can go wrong does go wrong. And I was happy that things got resolved out here, Eric, because obviously the whole point of this is doing the weigh-in. And when I got here and I was visiting with Devil's Lake Tourism, they were soldering the weighing station to get it to work again. So there was some panic, but all is well. And the fun is beginning as people are starting to gather around in the Grahams Island Park, which is over by the event space over here. So if you're in the Devil's Lake area, if you're looking for an excuse to get out of the office early, come on out to Grahams Island. It's just a hop, skip, and a jump from town. You can watch the way in, and it kind of turns into a little bit of a fun party out here. And knowing that all the money's going towards some of the educational opportunities, because this resource that is Devil's Lake, you know, I mean, you think about what it was back in, you know, like the 90s, as far as how many acres it was. I can't remember the exact amount. I want to say it was like 40, 50 acres. And, of course, the historic flooding that happened. And now I think we're over 200 acres that this body of water does, you know, cover. I mean, I think it rose about 25 feet during that time. So the fact that this resource is here, I think that the fight over the water level, it's not over, believe me, because anytime I've broached that subject by saying that, some of the landowners that have lost their land of this lake are very quick to tell me, hey, they're still upset, which I completely understand. But I think that just the general nature of this region has really embraced what this this lake is providing, from tourism to just the expansion of these campgrounds. I mean, coming along from Devil's Lake out to Grahams Island along Highway 19 here, what used to be just, you know, barren pasture is now full of campers. And the reason why we were at the ice fishing tournament in January is because it's put on by the fire department. And this time of year, up in this region, you think about Devil's Lake's population, there's estimates that it, in fact, doubles during the summer because of how many people come up here and camp. And you're listening to one of them right now. I got a camper up here on Devil's Lake, and so we added that population and just making sure that we're giving back. So heaven forbid something happens, the resources are there. But all that said, the reason why this one is so special is because the money that's raised goes into this youth education and trying to get that next generation, not only of the Devil's Lake region, but people that want to come up here and fish this, you know, world-renowned fishery, in particular when it comes to walleye, that the resources are up here to make sure that everyone's having a good time and they're doing so safely. I got comments coming into the Adventure RV Text Club. Somebody saying February is one of them as well. somebody wants to hear some Thunderstruck. It won't be long until we have Bison football. The fact that it's going to be July in just a few short days, and then we're thinking about August. I was visiting with somebody because we're getting some NDSU athletics promotions on. You're not going to be shocked to hear this, but they really want to make sure that they're selling tickets to the Bison football games at the Fargo Dome. And we're going to try our best to make sure that word gets out on the availability and what the price point is. But I was thinking about, okay, we're going to start doing this in July, and then you don't have to pencil out too far on your calendar to see that, football season isn't all that far away. Now, I'm not trying to rush summer. I know that a lot of us hold these few short months dear to get on out and enjoy what we have in the upper Midwest. But part of me is eager for football, and including NDSU. I know the change to the FBS schedule, I think that NDSU fans should probably temper their expectations. You're not going to go and probably win week after week after week like you've been accustomed to. It's going to be a different ballgame week after week now with a different type of challenge. And that brings more excitement for me, and I guess it does for many of you as well. We each got up with KFGO News at the bottom of the hour. We're going to try to connect with Johnny Candle. He is the MC out here at the Devil's Lake Fishing Tournament. I'm Tyler Axmus. Stick around.
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10: Cloudy skies, some rain in Fargo-Moorhead, 71 degrees. Darren Selvig, KFGO News. Moorhead police are investigating a stabbing that happened earlier today. Officers responded to the 1300 block of 20th Street South just after 8 a.m. Authorities say a man was driven to a nearby fire station by another individual before being taken by ambulance to the hospital. The driver is cooperating with investigators. The man suffered serious injuries. Police say they'll provide more information when it becomes available. U.S. Senate candidate and Lieutenant Governor Peggy Flanagan says her campaign is about making life more affordable for people, and that starts with health care. Flanagan proposes Medicaid for all, and that includes easier access to prescription medicines.
11: Lowering the cost of all prescription drugs and getting rid of prior authorization so that, you know, some dude behind a desk or worse, AI, which we see more and more, you know, aren't making the decisions to whether or not you get the life-saving health care that your doctor has prescribed.
10: Flanagan is running in the DFL Senate primary against Congresswoman Angie Craig. Minnesotans can now begin casting their ballots as early voting opens for the August 11th primary. Secretary of State Steve Simon says absentee voters don't have to wonder whether their ballots reached election officials. He says the state offers an easy way to follow your ballot every step of the way.
12: You can also track ballots at mnvotes.gov once you mail it back. You don't have to just pop it in the mail, say a prayer, and hope it gets there. You can track it like an Amazon or a UPS package, and you can know precisely when it's been received by your local election office.
10: Early primary voting ends Monday, August 10th. 70 degrees. 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
10: 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The Special Olympics USA Games end today in the Twin Cities, and while most events have wrapped up, medals are still on the line in track and field, basketball, swimming, and tennis. The closing ceremony is scheduled for tonight at Huntington Bank Stadium in Minneapolis, ending a week of competition that began last Sunday and featured thousands of athletes from across the country. In your forecast from the KFGO Weather Center, that rain that we're getting through Fargo-Moorhead now and kind of to the south there in a pretty good band will continue this afternoon, high of 76. Tonight, mostly cloudy, becoming breezy, scattered showers and isolated thundershowers tomorrow. Tonight, low of 66. And then for tomorrow, partly sunny, windy, slight chance for showers and thunderstorms tomorrow, a high of 84. Right now, 70 degrees. Darren Selvig, KFGO News.
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0: 1936, the 50th anniversary of the Devil's Lake Chamber Walleye Fishing Tournament is underway. In fact, the weigh-ins are starting here pretty soon. And the voice you're going to be hearing over my shoulder is Johnny Candle, the head honcho out here, joining us here again on Afternoons Live. How you been?
1: Pretty good.
0: Good.
1: Pretty good. Loving life. We finally got a breath of summer.
0: I know.
1: Right? Just beautiful out
0: Feels
1: here.
0: Great out here. Sun's shining where we are. I hope it is wherever you got us locked in on KFGO as well. 50 years. Says a lot, man.
1: It's crazy.
0: Yeah.
1: I haven't been involved in all of them because
0: sure.
1: I'm not really old enough to be involved in all of them. But, yeah, what a history. Watch the lake go through ups and downs, not only fishing but water levels, right? I mean, 50 years ago it was a little mud puddle out there. Now we got close to 180,000 acres of water full of walleyes. 119 teams this year, so just short of full at 125.
0: That's still great, though.
1: Best payout we've ever had, right? I think it's $9,000 first place. Don't quote me on that, but somewhere right around there. Paying down 26 spots and... Yeah, I'm excited. We had two big bags come in early already.
0: Okay.
1: Yeah, 23-something and a 24-something.
0: Hey, that ain't bad.
1: There's going to be a lot more of those.
0: Oh,
1: it's going to be exciting. It's going to be exciting.
0: How's the fishing been up on Devil's Lake? A challenge has it been?
1: You know, it's been a little challenging, and I'm going to attribute most of it to the weather.
0: Yeah,
1: right?
0: That's true. Yep.
1: Pick 2 days and tell me it's been the same, because it just hasn't.
0: Only consistent's been wind.
1: Yeah, exactly. So the guys have got their hands full. It's going to be a challenging day. But you know what? From a retired tournament angler's perspective, I'd rather have it challenging than every boat go out there and whack a limit.
0: Sure.
1: Because then we're just drawing ping pong balls out of a tub, and whoever gets the right one wins. When it's challenging like this, you want to win, you got to figure it out. So it's going to be cool to see what the guys did. I try my best to get them to spill their guts up there, as you know, you've been here before.
0: Yeah.
1: I'm not letting them slide today. They're telling me what they did, or they're not getting off that stage.
0: I love it.
1: It's going to be fun.
0: And for the, we have spectators out here that are already starting to gather. I mean, they want to know what they did. They want to know what's working, what's not, because guess what? We got tomorrow, we got Sunday. It's going to be a pleasant weekend to get out there and get after it. I'm curious, because this lake, like you say, has gotten so big over the years. And this is not limited, this tournament, to you're going to be in this bay.
1: Right.
0: How early are some of these guys getting up here to go scout?
1: All week. I noticed, I know many of the guys from over the years. I noticed many tournament boats here last Saturday, Sunday. They might have went back to work for a day or two.
0: Sure.
1: And then by Wednesday, the whole field is here.
0: Yeah.
1: So
0: okay.
1: Wednesday, Thursday for sure. Some of them Monday, Tuesday. But you know what? It's not a little rinky-dink tournament anymore. It's close to 10 grand to win, and you come out here and put some time in, win $10,000. I don't know anybody that I know that makes 10 grand in 3 days at work. So
0: not
1: come spend 3 days here, and you might make 10 grand.
0: Yeah, you're not looking at anybody that gets anywhere close to that. I assure you.

0: talk show host. But for people that are listening that haven't been up to the tournament, talk about the rules.
1: So it's pretty straightforward. You're allowed to weigh 5 walleyes a day. We allow you to have 6 in your live well. By North Dakota law, you're not allowed to cull or upgrade. So once a fish goes in your live well, you have to weigh that fish. So you only get 1 do-over, for lack
0: mulligan,
1: of a better word. Yeah, 1.
0: Yeah.
1: So, man, you're holding a 22-inch walleye in your hand at 9:30 in the morning, and you're going, wow, we're not done till 3. Do we keep it or not? And I'm not going to say what I would do because it doesn't matter what I would do. But these guys all have to make that decision. And obviously we have 2 teams in early that decided we're keeping what we caught right away. Some teams will wait till the wire and try to get right. They'll leave that 6th spot open all day long trying to get that lucky bite right at the end of the day. Sometimes that happens. We've had teams come in and win the tournament, caught our last fish 7 minutes ago.
0: Really?
1: So you never know.
0: That's
1: right?
0: Adrenaline
1: it's,
0: for you.
1: Oh,
0: man.
1: Yeah, it's fun.
0: Well, you know, but just having to have that peace of mind of, okay, because it's 2-person teams, right?
1: Yep, 2-person teams.
0: So, okay, that debate, I imagine, on that boat of whether or not you keep or release.
1: And some of these guys, right, they're best friends, their brother-in-laws, their fathers and sons, husbands and wives. Last thing I would want to do is have to decide with my wife, do we keep this or not?
0: Yeah.
1: We'd still be out there 3 days from now going, no, I think we should keep it. No, throw it back. So, yeah, it's a lot of fun.
0: Bickering back and forth for sure. I can about imagine, like you say, me and the missus out there. You know, when it comes to this this audience that comes out here, every year you have people just coming out, having fun, taking time off.
1: Oh, yeah.
0: That just says a lot about the event itself. You know, I mean, it's one thing to have 119 teams, you know, coming out just watching what their competition did, but to have people just in this area say, you know what, let's go take a nice Friday, come check it out.
1: We have some diehard fans here in Devil's Lake, right? Yeah. The community's all about the lake. It's all about the fishing. It's about the fun. It's a great time. I hope I put on a pretty good stage show. I do my best to get people to tell us when, where, how, why they caught what they caught. And for those of you that can't make it to the park, we're live streaming on devilslakend.com. So, man, I don't even want to count how many cameras are here.
0: Tyler,
1: 6, 7, 8. They got angles over the weigh-in bag and down below and sideways, and I mean, yes, crazy.
0: I perched up in a way to be not on camera this year, so you won't be seeing me on any of those feeds. But Johnny Candle's our guest. We're just talking about this tournament. The thing that I want to keep emphasizing to people is, you know, all this goes, the fish that are caught go to Devil's Lake. You have a big old fish fry that happens later on this year.
1: Yeah, I don't have the exact date right now in my hand, but it's usually the 3rd weekend in August. We have a fish fry and corn feed. It's a goodwill offering open to anybody in the public. And all these fish that are caught in this tournament, they get cleaned by the Lake Region Anglers Association, which is our local fishing club. They get stored in a locker plant, and we thaw them out, bread them up, and fry them for the community to take part in enjoying the festive feast of the lake, right? So great time, and again, that's well attended. We'll feed somewhere between 600 and 800 people almost every year, and it's a good time, friendship, fellowship, and enjoying the fruits of our labor.
0: Yeah, it is. You know, I came up last year to be a part of it. Went in, ate way too much, but you know, it was the center up there on the north side was just packed. So it all goes back into a good cause. I know that we really emphasize the youth fishing through a lot of this as well. Yeah, I think there's some trainings that go on.
1: There's a youth clinic immediately after the weigh-in before we give out all the trophies and plaques and all that stuff. So if you're close by, bring your kids up. I believe the first 50 get a free rod and reel. I think it's 50.
0: Oh, wow. Okay.
1: I think it's 50. It's either 25 or 50, but just get here early. Be here when it starts. We'll make sure you get taken care of. But, yeah, there's a youth clinic. So the future's important, right? We won't have another 50 years if these kids don't get excited about tournament fishing.
0: It's very true. And there's a lot of kids roaming around out here. So,
1: absolutely.
0: You know, it just shows the interest of this as well. You know, you had said it, and I'd said it earlier, you know, growing up in this area, watching this water rise in the 90s, the fight that happened. I've been saying this, and I still get in trouble sometimes, but it seems like we finally just embrace what this resource is.
1: Oh, yeah.
0: You know?
1: Yeah, it took a long time, and obviously some people's thoughts would be different if they wore a different pair of shoes or boots to work every day, and I get that, right? But, man, the community has jumped all over the goodness of the lake, right? The beaches, the shorefront properties, the fishing, the ice fishing. I mean, it's literally a 365-day-a-year lake, and there aren't many of those in the United States,
0: right?
1: You get other places, and they don't have what we have all year long. So fun to be part of that community, fun to be part of this tournament, and looking at that line over there, I probably
0: need to get over there.
1: Don't you think?
0: Yeah, this is the one time Johnny said I get to be the boss here on my time. I'll let you go, Johnny. It's always a pleasure.
1: All right, man. I appreciate it, and hope to see your viewers and listeners out here sometime to communicate with us.
0: Absolutely.
1: All right, take care.
0: Appreciate it. Johnny Kendall, ladies and gentlemen. We'll get you a weather update from Two Tall Tom Szymanski here in just a moment. But as he's saying, the weigh-in, quote, officially starts at 3. There must be some happy anglers out here because the line to do the weigh-ins already getting long. So that tells me that there's some buckets full of those five walleye that are going to be able to be weighed in. And there's a couple of different ways that you can win. I know that if you've been to some of those tournaments, whether it's golf or fishing, sometimes coming in last or close to last, they'll have some of those little fun prizes as well. And I know they've got that out here as well. We're broadcasting live from Graham's Island up on Devil's Lake. You just heard from Johnny Kendall. He's been the MC up here for a number of years. We've been broadcasting often up here during this tournament, and he's been the MC every year. Obviously, you can hear why. I do appreciate people that are texting me personally about some of the other times that he's guided. He's been fishing up here, but he also guides in other areas. I know that we've checked in with him when he's been guiding down in Florida, and our good friend Brian had mentioned that Johnny Kendall was a guide for some of the other media in this area when it comes to NDSU football. So he knows what he's doing, and I think that's why they ask him to do the emceeing every year out here on Devil's Lake. 35270 is the Adventure RV Text Club. I got a lot of text requests coming in today. I appreciate you joining that, and we'll take as many as we can between now and 5 o'clock. I'm Tyler Axness. Afternoons Live is rolling on right here on KFGO.

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1: Good afternoon. I'm KFGO Chief Meteorologist Tom Szymanski. Partly to mostly cloudy, scattered showers and thundershowers. Not going to rain everywhere, obviously, but there will be the chance, nonetheless, that you could get hit. Temperature peaking close to 76, give or take a couple of degrees. Southeast winds at 7 to 21. Overnight tonight, mostly cloudy, becoming breezy, scattered showers and isolated thundershowers. 66, southeast winds picking up to 12 to 26. Partly sunny, windy, slight chance for showers and thunderstorms tomorrow, about 84. Southeast wind 18 to 38. And then tomorrow night and Sunday, partly cloudy, breezy, chance for showers and thunderstorms. Low 71, high near 91. Not going to rain everywhere all weekend long. Keep that in mind. But I will say that with this environment out there that's about to be had, with the atmosphere, it looks like the chances for some muscular thunderstorm cells is there both Saturday and also into Sunday. So stay tuned for details about that. We'll discuss that in more detail and look into early next week, next hour.
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3: Most liquid fertilizer mixes fine with Roundup and other herbicides and in no way hurts the weed control. Sodium borate is the exception. We've had it happen before where sodium borate caused poor control specifically with Roundup. There's research out there that shows the addition of sodium borate often reduces glyphosate control, often by 30% or more, because it raises the water pH and keeps the Roundup from passing through the plasma membrane of the weed. In other words, the Roundup doesn't get absorbed like it normally would. While other forms of boron, like boric acid, are just fine, sodium borate is not when mixing with Roundup. At this point, we don't know if there is a way to counteract the Roundup sodium borate issue by using a water conditioner or anything else. So our advice is to use a different fertilizer product than sodium borate when tank mixing with Roundup. With today's Ag PhD Radio Update, I'm Darren Hefty.
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0: about 10 minutes until it is 3 o'clock Friday afternoon here on Afternoons Live, and Eric Johnson's producing. I'm Tyler Axe, your host. And I assume, Eric, you've seen that that GIF, or maybe you've seen the episode, because I know you're a Simpsons fan, but it's of Homer Simpson standing next to a bush, and all of a sudden he just kind of sinks back into it to disappear.
1: Mm-hmm. Yep.
0: Yeah, I just had that experience.
1: Did you wish there was a bush somewhere nearby?
0: Yeah, I wish. Well, folks, we just had Johnny Candle on, and as you heard, he goes, "Oh yeah, that line's getting a little long. I should probably go start my job." And mind you, that the official weigh-in doesn't start till 3. First words out of his mouth is, "Hey, ladies and gentlemen, we can start this tournament. I'm done with my KFGO radio interview," and everybody in attendance turned and gave me a look as though I was holding this whole thing up by holding on to Johnny Candle for that interview. So I got that now going for me as well.
1: Well, let's just double down and hear some of your most controversial political opinions.
0: Yeah, you guys are all here to hear about what Mike Johnson said at a retreat earlier today, right? I know, it's all fun and games out here, though. I do appreciate people that have stopped by and said hello while we are up in the Devil's Lake Basin. You know, when you think about KFGO, obviously yesterday we had 1,400-plus people at our KFGO summer picnic, but this wide-reaching signal and how many listeners are up here, I just am grateful for everybody that has stopped by, and I hope they continue to now that we got that little fun moment out of the way. One of the things that you know, Johnny was saying about how difficult the fishing is up here right now, because when we talk about Devil's Lake, obviously people think about, you know, getting up here and wetting a line. I've been hearing that not just today, but throughout the course of this summer, about it just hasn't been easy up here, and it's frustrating. But I think he's right. I mean, you've checked it. The weather has not been necessarily ideal on two consecutive days. Today, I feel like it's been one of the more nice days that we've had in a while, barring yesterday, where it was just so pleasant. But, you know, to get up here during this tournament where you've got from pretty much 8 a.m. till about 3 to get out here, figure out which 5 you want to keep. That's if you are able to catch 5, which is why you had people that basically come up here and spend the week. You know, I mean, when you're out able to get about $1,000 by going out and fishing, that's a good day. And hearing some of the weigh-ins right now, it sounds like it's been a struggle for some of these early anglers to get, you know, exactly that weight. I think the biggest I had heard of the 5 walleye right now, I think it was about 24 pounds, give or take. And I think that's first place. Now, granted, there's 119 teams that are going to be going through this weigh-in, so I'll keep you in the know if you are curious about what the size and what the weight is up here on Devil's Lake. I do have open phone lines. If you want to get something off your chest, you can do so by texting into 35270 or call us at the studio line. That's at 237-5948. A couple of other items that we're going to dive into. I'm hoping that we're going to get one of those anglers that came in early to join us to talk about where they were, what technique they were using. I can tell you this, you know, it's been pretty dang windy the last several weeks. It has not been bad out here at all. You know, we talk about a walleye chop. There has not been much of a wind up on Devil's Lake. This big body of water will oftentimes get some of those white caps on there. But if you wanted a nice, pleasant day out on the lake today, well, you got that. And I'll be curious if that's been a benefit or somewhat of a disadvantage for some of these individuals that have been out here doing what they wanted to do, which is be a part of the Devil's Lake Fishing Tournament. Now, think about being able to have something for 50 years. And what's interesting, and I'm glad that Johnny brought this up, if you were up in this area even 30, 40 years ago, how dramatically different this body of water has been, right? So if you're thinking about that first inaugural, you know, 50 years ago, getting out here, and there was, you know, basically, I don't want to say a puddle, because that's diminishing, I think, what Devil's Lake has been even all those years ago. But the landscape has changed so much out here. Now, where I typically go if I'm out here, for those of you that have been curious, some of those old roadbeds, right? Because you had places like 281 that they just let go underwater and they built around. There's other spots around here, up in the church's ferry area, for example, where you've got some of those structures that are under this water, and walleye apparently tend to like that. So I've been trying to watch where these boats are coming in from. Graham's Island, I don't know if I don't have the map in front of me, but I'd say it's, you know, kind of on the north side of the lake, but almost centrally located. And somebody can give me a geography lesson if you got the map in front of me. But the reason I bring that up is because you can go west and you can go east from Graham's Island here. And I've been watching. It seems like a lot of them have been coming back in from the eastern side of this lake. So where I would be going doesn't seem to be the spot where a lot of these tournament anglers have been going. So perhaps I've been doing it wrong in the 39 years that I have been part of this Devil's Lake Basin. But what the picture is out here, for those of you that obviously are just listening to the radio, all these boats are lining up right now, and you got all these young individuals that are running around just watching these weigh-ins as they're, you know, taking it in, because in just a little bit they're going to have that that fishing course, where I didn't know that the first 25-50 get a rod and reel. I mean, that's pretty dang special. So if these listeners up here in the Devil's Lake Basin haven't been up here yet, if you get off to Graham's Island and if you have the young one with you, you're going to be able to partake in that. And I get them hooked early when it comes to what this lake does provide up in this part of the world. We're going to get you caught up with ABC News in just a couple of minutes. And, of course, we'll check in with Darren Selvig in the KFGO News Center. A little bit news-related. I know that people have been reaching out about what happened in Mattock yesterday, where there was a standoff for 3 hours. It's been the talk of the area up here because, obviously, Mattock is just a hop, skip, and a jump from where I'm sitting right now. There has not been any more information that has come out. And I'm curious if it's because it was in part, I think some people say, kind of a mental health crisis is what the speculation, I guess, has been up here. But I'm saying we don't have more information. I'm getting messages in right now about it. And Benson County hasn't brought any of that forward. I know that the individual was life-flighted after that gunshot wound that they were saying was self-inflicted. But that's the latest. We don't have anything more on that. Just know that Minot and Devil's Lake did take part in aiding the Benson County Sheriff's Office. I think I had heard something north of 20 response vehicles from law enforcement out in that area, and Minot providing that armored SWAT vehicle up here to take care of that. But that's the latest. There hasn't been anything new, and the reason I just brought it up is because people are asking about it. Tons of text requests coming in today. We're going to try to play some of those after the 3 o'clock hour does strike. Erica Rapp from FargoUnderground.com will join us this next hour as well. Aside from Banana Ball going on tonight and tomorrow, there's a lot of other activities, and, of course, live music being a focal point on a lot of that. We got everything from the free admission to some of those ticketed events, and she's going to break that all down for you in the 3:30 time frame. We do have that $25 gift card awaiting one of you at Marge's Diner as well. And, of course, you can go to the salad bar, you can go to the supper club when they do open, or you can just go have a cocktail on us. I'm Tyler Axon. This afternoon's live is live. I want to thank Devil's Lake Tourism for sponsoring today's show. Susie Kinner, just phenomenal to work with up here. She's wearing a couple of hats. She is part of the Chamber of Commerce and Devil's Lake Tourism. But they got their hands full when you got all this activity going on today and throughout this weekend. So we'll try to sneak her in when she's got a minute here, knowing that she's part of that weigh-in that's taking place right now. And as I speak, I see three more boats coming on up to this weigh-in. So she's going to get loud. You're going to be hearing some applause when you hear some of these weigh-ins, if you get a new first place individual, that is. So somebody's got to eclipse that 24-pound limit. Oh, might have just happened right there if you're hearing those round of applause. So new first place up here on Devil's Lake. We'll tell you who it is when we come back here on Afternoons Live.
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0: people to God and each other, and they would be happy to have you join them.
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5: ABC News, I'm Mike Tabusky. A mistrial declared today in the federal arson case against the man who allegedly sparked the Palisades fire. Prosecutors say they will try again, and a judge has ordered 29-year-old Jonathan Rinderneck to be held in custody until that retrial. ABC News legal contributor Brian Buckmeyer says prosecutors brought an unusual case.
6: I've done arson cases, I've reviewed arson cases, but I've never heard of an arson case where a person is accused of starting a fire on one day, and then that fire going underground and continuing to cause a much larger, a record-breaking fire 7 days later.
5: Officials in Venezuela are updating the death toll from this week's earthquakes to 920, with more than 3,300 injured. Some 50,000 people remain unaccounted for in Venezuela. And the Centers for Disease Control today elevated its emergency response to the Ebola outbreak to level one, the agency's highest designation. This is ABC News. King Charles is saying goodbye to Buckingham Palace as his official residence in London. ABC's Maggie Rooley is at the palace with details.
7: The king plans to remain at Clarence House just up the street. But guys, Buckingham Palace will remain kind of the headquarters for the royal family. We'll host things like state functions and royal banquets. And the palace had said that this plan will open up more opportunities for greater public access. Although exactly what that means remains somewhat unclear.
5: Apple is jacking up prices across its range of tech devices. MacBook Pros will now go for $2,000 to start. They had been $1,700, with the entry-level MacBook Neo also seeing a price hike from $600 to now $700. The tech giant blaming the artificial intelligence boom, with AI companies buying up computer chips, creating a lacking supply. And a small aircraft crashed into the tallest skyscraper in Beijing today. Authorities have yet to address the incident. I'm Mike Dubusky, ABC News.
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11: Some scattered rain moving through Fargo-Moorhead, 71 degrees. For KFGO News, I'm Darren Selvig. A man is in the hospital with serious injuries and facing terrorizing charges after an hours-long standoff with authorities in rural Madoc, North Dakota. The Benson County Sheriff's Office says around 9 yesterday morning, deputies received a report of a stolen pickup stuck in a creek. Benson County Sheriff Laura Wanzek says the man was waving a gun and pointed it at officers while trying to get the man to exit the stolen pickup. The man pointed the gun at officers for around 3 hours, and officers tried negotiating with the man by using a drone. Minot SWAT later used an armored Bearcat. The man surrendered, but he was suffering from a self-inflicted gunshot wound to the head at the time. He was taken to the hospital and later air-flighted. In addition to terrorizing, the man could also face charges of theft and unauthorized use of a vehicle. He has not been identified. Rideshare giants Lyft and Uber are facing congressional pressure over alleged AI price gouging, including in Minnesota. Reporter Taylor Rivera.
12: Federal lawmakers are demanding transparency from Uber and Lyft in a congressional letter following investigations showing that their automated algorithms routinely charge passengers drastically different prices for the exact same ride. Local advocacy groups like the Minnesota Council on Disability are also tracking the issue to see if the pricing model violates disabled Minnesotans' rights. Council ADA Director David Fenley.
13: We can say, hey, look, Lyft, things are looking a little sketchy here with this. Are we going to have to pass a law? Are we going to have to refer people to the Minnesota Department of Human Rights? You know, what's going on here, Lyft? Work with us, Uber, whoever they may be.
12: Uber and Lyft are now required to formally respond to the letter sent by members of Congress.
11: The 30-mile Fargo-Moorhead Diversion Flood Protection Project is in high gear. Contractors have excavated more than 90% of the stormwater channel, moving enough dirt to bury the entire Mall of America 32 feet deep. Crews are working 24 hours 7 on the project, which includes ongoing concrete work at the Cheyenne River Aqueduct and new levees near Fargo's water treatment plant. The diversion is scheduled to be operational in 2027. And early voting is now underway for Minnesota's August 11th primary. Secretary of State Steve Simon says voters can cast their ballot by mail, vote early in person, or vote at their polling place on Election Day. He also reminds absentee voters they can track their ballots online at minvotes.mnvotes.gov to confirm it has been received by their local election office. Early and absentee voting continues through Monday, August 10th. And your forecast from the KFGO Weather Center. Some scattered showers and thundershowers continuing through the rest of today and into this evening. High of 76 this afternoon, low of 66 tonight. And then tomorrow, partly sunny and windy, slight chance for more showers and thunderstorms tomorrow, a high of 84. It's 71 degrees now. For KFGO News, I'm Darren Selvig.
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0: It is finally Friday here on Afternoons Live, and I hope it's treating you well wherever you guys locked in on 790 AM 94.1 or 104.7 FM KFGO. If you're just joining us, obviously we have our text request going on, and Eric, I don't even know if you have any space left with how many came in that first hour.
1: I will attempt to get some in, but we're right up against it. I think I might have a spot, maybe one spot open.
0: You just never know. It's like fishing on a Friday, where some weeks you fill them up right away. Other weeks it's like, hey, we got some more room. Not necessarily this week, but we are out at the Devil's Lake Chipper Walleye Tournament. If you're just tuning in, and you can hear the weigh-ins, and you can hear some of the cheering going on when you get some of these weights. What I find interesting, when we had Johnny Candle on, he goes, "I'm going to really try to get out of these anglers what they're using, what the technique is," and he goes, "I'm going to really force that out of them." He's not having any success.
1: they're not even telling them what lures they're using?
0: No, they're basically doing their way in and trying to get off that stage as quickly as possible.
1: the amount of secrecy around fishing is hilarious, especially on a lake like Devil's Lake.
0: Right.
1: Like, there's probably 100 different spots that are going to have good fish in it throughout this weekend.
0: You know what? Let's ask our listeners at 35270. What are some of those activities that you really don't want to share with other people? Right? I mean, we're talking about you don't share where you're fishing at because you don't want somebody using your spot. I could think about deer hunting as almost the same way. The only time that

0: acres, something like that. I understand not wanting to tell everybody where the fish are biting on that lake, because if there's five people fishing in the same little corner, it would be pretty crowded. How many hundreds of acres is Devil's Lake?
1: Yeah, it's almost 200. I think got to be around that 200,000 acre lake right now. But so you keep your secrets is all I can think of right now. Somebody's texting in a variety of things right now. I appreciate that. Speaking of, I said it was going to be sunny and we're going to avoid the rain. I'm not so confident, Eric. I might have to be moving here in just a little bit. Yeah, it's cloud. It feels pleasant out here, but you can just feel a little bit of the change. And because I don't have an umbrella over here, I might have to get this equipment in a spot where it will be safe, because I can't afford to replace, that's for sure. 35270. It's easy, Tyler. Just act like you're willing to share and just tell them at different spots. just completely set them in the wrong direction. I appreciate that coming in. You know, because there are certain consistencies that are on Devil's Lake. You know, like we've been saying, some of those old structures, of which there are a lot. You know, I mean, when this lake rose, you know, if you didn't grow up in this region, I'm sure you've heard about it, but if not, you know, I mean, there's structures, not just old roadbeds, but equipment, cars, you know, structures as far as dwellings that were lost to this lake. So, you know, when I say that, it seems that finally people have embraced that this lake is here. It's elevated a little bit from last year, but that it is that destination for a lot of people, and what that's done in this region as far as tourism dollars go. You know, there was a lot lost, so I don't want to downplay some of the people that are still aggravated, you know, by where things are, because I know there's some farmland that people wanted to get access to again, and for the longest time I'd question, even if this lake does go down, whether or not it was going to be suitable with some of the alkali. I've been told that that's not a concern, so I think I've been wrong on that one for the duration of talking about what could be recoverable up here. But they've got it at a height right now that I think they're just trying to maintain it at. I know some people say, hey, look, I think we're about, you know, 2, 3, 4, 5 feet from a mark where they should have some of the pumps running, because, again, the outlet is, you know, a structure that's got to be pumping. And I don't know that they have them operating right now, which is another point of contention up here on Devil's Lake. Other comments, and I got something from Scott Brewer, our buddy of Mushroom Spots, comes in as well, that he doesn't tell people where his mushrooms are. I've never went in and collected. I'm not a mushroom guy. I can guarantee you're not either.
0: No. But the is it the Merrill? I always forget how you say it. Those
1: I have no
0: kind
1: idea.
0: Of mushrooms that people obsess over. They get really...
1: Yeah, Jack Sunday's one of them.
0: Yep. Yeah, when that season comes around and they get all proud of their bountiful harvest of dirt plants.
1: Our front desk has some of that mushroom coffee. Have you... you just drink plain coffee?
0: I mean, that's not my go-to, but yeah, I will drink just plain coffee. I have not tried the mushroom coffee. I know you did with IT, too.
1: Yeah,
0: and it
1: terrible.
0: Was gross.
1: Yeah, they're like, oh, but the health benefits is what they try. And maybe it's just a social media where they just try to pull you in, take your money. But I was like, sure, I'll try a cup. And no, because like you say, it just tastes like dirt to me. And if it's for you, you know, good for you. I'm not trying to judge you. It's just not my thing whatsoever. But I since I don't go and I harvest mushrooms, I almost said hunt mushrooms, since I don't go harvest them, I guess your secret spot is safe with me, Scott. I appreciate you joining in here as well. What you're hearing the applause for is because the weigh-ins are going in over my right shoulder, and you know, there's some hogs that have been pulled from this lake. Some of the walleyes I've seen out here have been pretty impressive. It's just whether or not you're getting enough in that five category to eclipse that first place. And I'll have to ask Johnny here during a break what the weight is for that first place prize right now, because I think they're paying out the top 10, I think is what he said. I'll have to go check out the rules again, but you know, it's everything from cash, but also two night stays out at some of the resorts out here, which again, the resorts weren't really a thing when I grew up in this area. You know, Woodland Resort isn't what it is today. You've got

Hovde's over on the eastern side of Devil's Lake, where they've done just a great job of taking what had been out there, that lodge, and just kind of switching it up where they're going to have an Airbnb. That's an old houseboat that they've remodeled and have right on the shore of Devil's Lake over there. So there's just a lot of activity going on because of the tourism and because of the ability to get up here and fish or hunt or do some of the scenic trails as well. Appreciate you joining the conversation. 237-5948 is the Northwest Tire studio line. And, of course, all these text messages at the Adventure RV Text Club, best found at 35270. KFGO time is fast approaching 3:15. In fact, it just switched on over after he was live. It was right here on KFGO.

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0: It's tough to want to jump in on some of these text requests that have come in today.
1: It's a Friday, nobody's here. We can have a little fun.
0: That's
1: although
0: true.
1: I will say the big boss just did walk in across the hallway, so.
0: What?
1: You're just like 160 miles away.
0: Yeah, what you gonna do to me? I'll wait for me on Monday with a box. Here it goes.

getting the round of applause over here at Graham's Island for the weigh-ins that are going on. Now, one thing that I have been hearing, the question that's being asked is, okay, you guys out here fishing traditionally or using that forward-facing sonar, which you know, people say have completely, I don't know if I want to say revolutionized, but it's definitely changed how some people are out casting a line and actually fishing. Now, I've gone round and round with this when we've been at, you know, the boat show and talking about this forward-facing sonar, because to me, I have alluded to it as cheating. And that's not usually warmly received from the fishing community, because some more and more people are going towards this. And our good friends from Gone Outdoors, when I've talked about this with them, is, look, yeah, you can have the technology to see that they're there. It's one thing to see them. It's another thing to actually catch them. And I can attest to that in real time when I was up at Ballard's for our winter walleye connection, in which we were ice fishing. You know, we had all the gear out. You could see the walleye. You can see the perch. You can see everything down at the bottom of that lake. And you can watch them follow your bait and decide they are not hungry for what you are offering them. So hearing some of the applause and the laughter when Johnny Candle's asking these anglers, okay, so how'd you catch them? And if they're willing to say anything, how many people are saying that they use that forward-facing sonar out there? So let me open it up to you at 35270. If you are an angler and you got your boat, you're out there and you are in Devil's Lake, or you're on Lake of the Woods, or, you know, pick a lake over in Minnesota, closer to the metro area, is it what you're using? Or are you just going that traditional sense of, no, we're not doing the forward-facing sonar? Because I know it used to be a little bit more contentious than what it seems to be right now, because I have not heard any jeers of people that are saying that, yep, that's where we're using this new technology to go out there and really get on the walleyes up here during this walleye tournament. So maybe it is a thing that's, you know, once we kind of adjust and adapt with the new technologies, that, look, it's just the way of the world now. Because when it comes to deer hunting in particular, I've talked about some of the ways in which I think we've spoiled ourselves. And I said it was cheating the first time as well there. But, you know, some of these huts that are basically warmed up, you know, and these stands where it's almost a mobile home out there on the prairie that is enabling people to get on these deer, just sit, wait, and watch them come on in. It's changed the game of hunting, in my opinion. Right, so we used to have to go out and beat the brush, go out there, walk the shelter belts, walk the cattails to kick them out, and we used to have bigger parties that helped with that. So, I don't know, maybe, Eric, I'm just a traditionalist and wanting to just keep things the way they had been and not adjusting to the new times, but certainly when it comes to fishing, that sonar seems to be taking off. Because I know when we've been at some of those fishing shows here on After He's Live, people have been buying them up left and right. Tyler, forward-facing sonar should not be used in a tournament fishing. Well, to that texter, I assure you it has been out here. Because I've heard a couple of people say, yep, we were on them. And guess what? The last one I heard that said that, they're not in first place. In fact, I don't even know if they are in the top five right now. But I guess if the committee up here decides that they want to take that on, I'll leave that up to them. I think, you know, what I'm building up to is the way that this has become so widely accepted, you'd fear almost that if people find out that you cannot use everything at your beck and call, that maybe you have fewer participants. I mean, right now they have 119 teams up here, two-person teams. Their cap is 125, so they're just a handful short of getting that cap. Which would have been great because, of course, 50 years of doing this, to have that amount, and, of course, that increases the purse at the end of the day. But I think that once you get accustomed to utilizing something and all of a sudden you say, yeah, but you can't do that anymore, that might turn some people away. That's just my speculation here in 2026. Like I said, I had an issue with it at first, but now it's just the way of the world. So if that's what is accepted up here, I guess more power to them, because it doesn't mean that you're going to catch them, right? You might be able to find them, spot them, but it's not what's reeling them in. But if you have other thoughts on that, you can send those into the Adventure RV Text Club. That's at 35270. After the bottom of the hour, we are going to have Erica Rapp with FargoUnderground.com. And I told you I had some audio that we're going to play for you
in just a little bit as well. There is campaign season. I know it's the end of June, and we just got through ours. Minnesota, their early voting for their primary, I believe, starts today. I'll have to verify. I think at KFGO.com you can check that out as well. So it's the campaign that never really ends. But you have some writing on the wall when it comes to where November might be headed, unless rules change or unless sentiments and something economically really changes course here. But you have these big groups, these PACs, these organizations that get together. They have their speakers come on in, and you know, they try to raise money, raise awareness, all these things. And there was a group that was out in D.C. that had the Speaker of the House, had the President as well. And in those candid moments, even though there are cameras and audio in there, it's a peeling back of the layers of how they're going to try to address, I think, a campaign that's not going in their favor. And Mike Johnson, being the Speaker of the House, said something that really stood out to me about, hey, if Democrats win, here's what you can expect from Congress. And I want to have you hear that, because what his priority was going to be, it didn't seem like it really had you in mind. So we're going to play that for you and get your reaction from the Speaker of the House. After we get you caught up with the KFGO News, Erica Rapp, FargoUnderground.com. I got $25 in the card awaiting one of you for Marge's Diner. That is located in downtown Fargo. And we'll get that out to one of you when we come back here on Afternoons Live.

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0: KFGO Times 3:30 on a Friday afternoon. Things are looking pleasant. I actually packed up, moved a little bit. This place out here, Eric, at Graham's Island is jam-packed, and I wanted to free up space to allow people that actually want to watch the fish instead of listen to me talk over Johnny Candle. So I was accommodating for them, but I can tell you this. They just had a huge catch up here. That somebody brought in four walleye and just came in at second place. So they didn't even have five, and they are now in second place out here. We'll get you caught up on this. But first, I want to check in with our good friend. That's Darren Selvig. He's our KFGO news director.
1: All right, Tyler, thanks. A man is in the hospital with serious injuries and facing terrorizing charges after an hours-long standoff with authorities in rural Madoc, North Dakota. The Benson County Sheriff's Office says around 9 yesterday morning, deputies received a report of a stolen pickup stuck in a creek. Benson County Sheriff Laura Wanzek says the man was waving a gun and pointed it at officers while trying to get the man to exit the stolen pickup. The man pointed the gun at officers for around 3 hours. Officers tried negotiating with the man by using a drone. Minot SWAT later used an armored Bearcat. The man surrendered but was suffering from a self-inflicted gunshot wound to the head. He was taken to the hospital and later air-flighted. In addition to terrorizing, the man could also face charges of theft and unauthorized use of a vehicle. He has not been identified. Rideshare giants Lyft and Uber are facing congressional pressure over alleged AI price gouging, including in Minnesota. Here's reporter Taylor Rivera.
2: Federal lawmakers are demanding transparency from Uber and Lyft in a congressional letter following investigations showing that their automated algorithms routinely charge passengers drastically different prices for the exact same ride. Local advocacy groups like the Minnesota Council on Disability are also tracking the issue to see if the pricing model violates disabled Minnesotans' rights. Council ADA Director David Fenley.
3: We can say, hey, look, things are looking a little sketchy here with this. Are we going to have to pass a law? Are we going to have to refer people to the Minnesota Department of Human Rights? You know, what's going on here, Lyft? Work with us, Uber, whoever they may be.
2: Uber and Lyft are now required to formally respond to the letter sent by members of Congress.
1: The 30-mile Fargo-Moorhead Diversion Flood Protection Project is in high gear. Contractors have excavated more than 90% of the stormwater channel, moving enough dirt to bury the entire Mall of America 32 feet deep. Crews are working 24/7 on the project, which includes ongoing concrete work at the Cheyenne River Aqueduct and new levees near Fargo's water treatment plant. The diversion is scheduled to be operational in 2027. And early voting is now underway for Minnesota's August 11th primary. Secretary of State Steve Simon says voters can cast their ballot by mail, vote early in person, or vote at their polling place on Election Day. He also reminds absentee voters they can track their ballot online at mnvotes.gov to confirm it's been received by their local election office. Early and absentee voting continues through Monday, August 10th. And checking your forecast. From the KFGO Weather Center for the rest of today, partly to mostly cloudy. Those scattered showers that are happening right now will continue throughout the rest of the afternoon. High of 76. And showers and isolated thundershowers again tonight, low down to 66. And tomorrow, partly sunny, windy tomorrow, with a slight chance for showers and thunderstorms, a high of 84 degrees. It is 71 degrees now. I'm Darren Selvig, News Radio, KFGO.
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0: 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Kick us into a Friday conversation with Erica Rapp from FargoUnderground.com. Erica, welcome back. How you been?
1: I've been good. Nothing good like hearing Van Halen going into your weekend.
0: I know. You know, honestly, our text request today from our listeners has been on point. I think the kids still say that. They've been sending in some bangers, but yeah.
1: Sending some bangers. They're also saying that, too.
0: Yeah, I think the kids do say that. I'm hanging out at Graham's Island and Devil's Lake for a fishing tournament. I finally had to move spots because I was getting pretty much sat upon with how crowded it is here.
1: Oh, wow.
0: And I wasn't able to really speak to the listeners. So now I got a chance. I can hear you loud and clear. And I'm glad you're able to come into the studio because there's a lot going on this weekend. I mean, obviously, it's... you know, summer still fully underway, finally, and it feels like summer out today.
1: Yeah,
0: finally,
1: definitely.
0: What's going on this weekend?
1: Well, actually, speaking of Van Halen, I don't know if you saw this, but Alex Van Halen, one of the founding members of the band, is going to be speaking at TEDx Fargo this year.
0: I did see that.
1: Yeah. How crazy is that?
0: That's pretty exciting.
1: That's very exciting.
0: Curious.
1: Anyway, if you want to get tickets, this is taking place at Drecker Brewing Company at the end of July, and I'm going to guess that tickets are going pretty fast, so I would get on top
0: of
1: that one.
0: I would imagine.
1: I wonder what that talk is like. I just couldn't even...
0: I was going to say, you know, you get these people that have unique backgrounds, and then they come into a TED Talk, and they shine such a different light on whether it's about their career or what they've learned by what they've done with their lives. It's very informational.
1: It's
0: entertaining.
1: Yeah.
0: You said it's at Drecker. Is this the first time it's been at Drecker?
1: I believe last year they had it at Drecker as well.
0: Okay. Okay, because, they used to have a don't. Well, some people want to say Drecker is don't tell, and I'm not quite there.
1: I think it is. But that's, I think, with the Fargo Convention Center conversation, a lot of people think that it's that Drecker is out in West Fargo or something.
0: Yeah, I mean, it's not. It's a hop, skip, and a jump
1: maybe
0: from
1: two
0: downtown.
1: Blocks.
0: Yeah, we'll have a debate one of these days of where we draw the line of where downtown officially is.
1: It's University Drive.
0: That's where, okay.
1: Yeah, west, right? That's the west end. Yep.
0: I can probably settle for that, to be honest with you. Maybe there's not much of a debate to be had at all.
1: Yeah. okay. Anyways, going into tonight.
0: No, hold on. You brought up the convention center. I'm curious what you're hearing from people downtown since it's going to be at the Civic.
1: You know, I think I have heard, I see a lot of good feedback that I think it's going to be at the Civic Center, and I personally... I was very torn between the downtown location and the Drecker location. I could see pros and cons to both sides, but I think at the end of the day, I'm still happy to see that a underutilized site is going to be used.
0: Sure.
1: I mean, what would happen if they didn't pick that? You know, would it just sit there and keep deteriorating, or what would, you know what I mean?
0: Yeah, they weren't getting real innovative with that space.
1: Right.
0: I'm not going to pull you into the political fight that I was having. I just,
1: for sure.
0: That's not what I have you on for. It's all about the fun.
1: Yes.
0: I knew it was always going to be downtown, right?
1: So I think so.
0: I feel like we wasted an awful lot of time just for this decision to come out 18 months later. But anyway, I won't pull you into that. I got that off my chest.
1: No, I'm in agreement with you. That's for sure. I mean, and it's not even just the most recent round of this. I mean, it's been the last well over a decade, maybe close to how many years, 20, that they've been talking about this?
0: Yeah,
1: I could be wrong,
0: Civic,
1: but it's a very long time.
0: Yeah. Okay, that's out of the way. Let's talk about what's going on tonight downtown.
1: At the Aquarium, we've got a great show happening. It's going to be Vanity Plate, Lunar Moth, Sketchy McLean, and Tomb Psychology. A lot of good rock and roll. Vanity Plate and Lunar Moth are both returning to Fargo for the first time this year. They're two pop powerhouses that are about to steal your summer heart.
0: Okay.
1: Pop rock, pop punk, doom pop. That's the kind of vibe that we're going with.
0: Did you say doom pop?
1: Yeah.
0: What's
1: Lunar
0: that?
1: Moth is described as a doom pop trio.
0: No.
1: You tell me.
0: So
1: your
0: it's
1: guess
0: like,
1: is as good as mine.
0: I'm going to say it's kind of that emo-ish pop.
1: Yeah.
0: I'll say like My Chemical Romance or something.
1: Yeah. I really don't know. I can't picture anything in my head for doom pop unless Eric can.
0: Yeah. I say
1: you have
0: My
1: a band in comparison? Because I don't think so. Maybe a lot of keyboard. Doomy keyboard. Okay. That's what I think. Anyway, this is a 21-plus show. Doors are at 7. Show at 8 p.m. Also tonight, we've got the Train Wrecks performing at Dempsey's, so you can go downstairs for free and watch music at 9 p.m. Also tonight, Hooligans is turning 21 years old, which seems really nuts to me.
0: That is crazy. That is 21. I remember when the original commercials came off.
1: Me
0: for
1: too.
0: Hooligans.
1: Yeah, I remember when it opened. It was, and nothing was out there at that time on, out on Cheyenne.
0: Yeah.
1: They're gonna be so there's gonna be a big show, big parking lot show with Low Standards, Tripwire, and get this, Buck Cherry.
0: Wait, yeah. Can we
1: read
0: sit
1: that
0: there
1: twice?
0: For a minute? Buck Cherry is gonna be playing at Hooligans for their 21st birthday
1: tonight. Yes.
0: Wow.
1: Okay. 21 plus. There's going to be outdoor sales are cash only, so come prepared. There's going to be outdoor food available. The entire lot's going to be controlled with security points, so come early to find a good spot for parking and make sure that you look at their instructions for how to get in. They also will have available park and rides at the Holiday Inn. So.
0: Oh, okay.
1: Yeah.
0: Well,
1: the shuttles are nice.
0: You know, shuttles are just such, I mean, whether it's at Bluestem or wherever, if there's
1: right.
0: a shuttle available, if I go to one of the cities for a concert, if I don't have a mm-hmm. hotel room by the center, I usually find a shuttle because
1: it's
0: just
1: a good idea.
0: It's so much easier to get in and out of
1: yeah,
0: the place.
1: Yeah, and not dealing with that parking. Yeah.
0: Yep, exactly. I didn't hear what the price to see like Buck Cherry is.
1: Oh, I also don't have a price. Oh, wait, it's free, I think. Yep.
0: So I was setting you up for the softball.
1: Yeah, no wonder I couldn't find a phrase. It is
0: free.
1: Yeah, Low Standards, Tripwire, and Buck Cherry tonight at Hooligans. Doors are at 5 and music 6 p.m., so that's pretty soon.
0: That's
1: going to be a good time. And I don't think there should be rain tonight, but I guess there's going to be weather following this.
0: Yeah, I mean, there's chances, I think, throughout the weekend, but nothing guaranteed
1: right.
0: When it comes. So I keep it locked into KFGO. It sounded like a lot of that was on the south side.
1: Oh, sure.
0: Somebody's wondering what time Buck Cherry. Well, the music starts at 6 o'clock.
1: Yeah, so music starts, and there's Low Standards and Tripwire before Buck Cherry, so you might have to do a little math there with their sets.
0: Yeah, I don't know how long their sets will be, and I don't know what the curfew is for music.
1: Yeah, I was just going to say that, too. So going into Saturday, speaking of outdoor stuff, the Fargo Elks is having their summer carnival. There's going to be a family-friendly story time for kids that starts at 10 a.m., but the real family fun starts at 11. There's going to be a full day full of fun, food, games for the whole family. A bunch of that games to go stuff, bouncy house, ducky pool, face painting, trampolines, a dunk tank, the whole thing.
0: I see cash grab. Now, if you were in that little container to do the cash grab, how do you try to collect as much cash as you can? Do you have a technique?
1: I don't think I have a strategy. I've never done one. This makes it. You asked me this, makes it sound like you've done this at least more than once, and you have a strategy.
0: Nope, I have not done it at all, but I have seen enough of it where I'm like, why don't they do this? And I'm not going to share what that tip is.
1: Oh, okay.
0: No, nope, I can tell you off air. I don't need the masses doing this.
1: Well, I'll reach out to you next time I'm doing a cash grab.
0: Yeah, say, okay, what's
1: you
0: that
1: let me know.
0: I have no idea. I have no idea if it works because I've never done it, but there is something that I think can be done, and I don't know if there's rules that would prohibit one of the ways that I think you could snag
1: yeah,
0: a lot of cash in those
1: that's
0: things.
1: Always looked like one of those things that's probably a lot harder than I think it is.
0: Yeah, I mean, just there's a tire I think that could come into play here. That's all I will say, okay?
1: Interesting. Well, anyway, Top Dog Hot Dog's also going to be out at the Elks from 11 to 5, and they're going to be grilling from 11 to 5 as well. Italian sodas and beverages from Posh Ice, also from 11 to 5, and then karaoke with a By Request DJ starting at 6 p.m.
0: Wow, that is a whole afternoon
1: whole day of
0: lineup
1: fun, yeah.
0: of things. Yeah, very good.
1: Also on Saturday is another rooftop movie night. They do this every Saturday at Rhombus Guys on their rooftop starting at 10 p.m. And on Saturday this week, they'll be showing Barbie.
0: Fellas, you enjoyed Barbie because Ryan Gosling is funny as hell, right? I enjoyed Barbie.
1: You know, Abby Miller's probably not listening, but I think I told her that I didn't really make it through the first third of Barbie.
0: Oh, really?
1: Yeah.
0: Yeah, it's all because of Ryan Gosling. I just think he's funny, and whatever he is, it could be a serious role, and he just cracks me up. But so that's going to be Saturday, rooftop movie
1: yes.
0: night down at Rhombus Guys. Very
1: yeah.
0: good. Erica, is there anything else before I let you go?
1: No, a lot going on, of course, that we don't have time to talk about. So you can go to FargoUnderground.com and check out our full events calendar, as well as our bar and happy hour specials page, which is updated in real time.
0: Very good. Eric Rapp, Fargo Underground. I always appreciate it. We'll do this again next Friday, all right?
1: Yeah, you bet.
0: Sounds good. This conversation every week is brought to you by Marge's Diner of downtown Fargo. I got $25 awaiting one of you and a gift card. All you got to do is text WALEYE to 35270. Again, that's walleye because I'm at the Devil's Lake Chamber of Commerce Walleye Fishing Tournament. We're hanging out at Graham's Island. This place is packed. Can't quite hear Johnny Candle as good because I did move a little bit further back, so we can have a conversation about some of the news of the day as well. And I'm going to get into that when we come back here on Afternoons Live.

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1: Good afternoon, everyone. I'm KFGO Chief Meteorologist Tom Szymanski. Good news as we head into the weekend. Warmer temperatures, higher dew points, and for those of you who need rain, some of those pesky and perilous prairie pounders will be prowling the plains. How about that? We're looking at mostly cloudy sky tonight. The breeze will increase, and there'll be some scattered showers and isolated thundershowers as a warm front approaches. Down to 66 for the low. Southeast winds picking up to about 12 to 26. Now, tomorrow, that wind will be quite noticeable. Southeast 18 to 38. Partly sunny otherwise. A slight chance for showers and thunderstorms. About 84 for the high. And for tomorrow night and Sunday, partly cloudy and breezy. There's a chance for showers and thunderstorms again. Low 71, high near 91. For the weekend, timing is kind of difficult, and the placement of the frontal systems as well. I'm thinking for tomorrow, the best chance for rain might be in the morning, and again, maybe late in the day as a warm front creeps northward. The better chances for showers and thunderstorms tomorrow will be along and north and west of that front. And then for tomorrow night and Sunday, the timing is kind of tricky because how fast or slow that system moves on through would determine how much the coverage of showers and thunderstorms is across any given space. So at least we're looking at warmer temperatures for the weekend as well. And I must also emphasize, it will not be a weekend washout at all. There'll just be showers and thunderstorms from time to time. And of note, too, will be the fact that any thunderstorms that do develop may achieve muscular status this weekend as well. Looking into Monday, similar setup. Partly sunny, breezy, a slight chance for showers and thunderstorms. Low 74, all the way up to 94. After the system clears out to the east on Tuesday, partly sunny and a high temperature right around 88. Have a great weekend.
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0: I have not selected any of you for that $25 gift card just yet. I'll do that at the top of the hour news, where I anticipate you will hear that the U.S. has struck Iran in response to an attack on a commercial vessel that happened yesterday. That just came out from Central Command, confirmed, I would say, about 8 to 10 minutes ago. So this whole memorandum of understanding, the ceasefire, the 60 days of negotiation, I don't know where we are with any of that. This is kind of a reignition, it does seem. Now, the way I understand what happened yesterday, there was a vessel trying to transport through the Strait of Hormuz. And there are different routes that are out there. And one of the routes that has been on display from the U.S., which I think we were encouraging vessels to take this route, I think it's one that Iran was not happy about. So they fired upon that vessel, had some damage to it. I do not know the contents. I don't know the extent of that damage. But that, I believe, happened yesterday morning. And the White House was pretty quiet on it until I think the president was asked during a press conference or a press availability earlier today, and now confirmed that the United States has struck. I'm trying to see where. There's a number of them. At least three explosions were recently heard, suspected to be the United States' response to Iran's attack on a cargo ship. And it did say something about a drone facility and missile storage. So I don't know if this will be the start of more operations, if this is just okay, you did this, we're doing that, there's been no casualties or what. But this is not where we're supposed to be, given the way talks have been displayed to us, right? That everything's going really well, that Iran has agreed to everything that we've wanted. We've had conversations about this memorandum of understanding of what we are pledging financially to Iran. We have already given them access to sell their oil on the open market. So they're already collecting more money than what they had been when we had that those sanctions on. Those have been lifted. We've talked about unfreezing the assets, which is part of what Barack Obama did with his deal. Much smaller unfreezing. We're talking about like $1.7 billion. And this thing, we're talking just about those unfrozen assets of like $20 billion. That doesn't even include the $300 billion in the reconstruction. So I don't know if talks are off or not, but here we are. Tyler, conveniently timed strikes as usual. It's just market manipulation at this point. Another one, Tyler, it's Friday. Time to do something to mess with the stock market. You guys and gals are alluding to the fact that, hey, look at the timing of all this, and it's a suspect. And, well, we'll be watching what those markets are doing on Monday. And certainly the oil prices, which finally gas prices have been coming down, will that turn around? We do not know. ABC News at the top of the hour. We'll check in with KF Fuel. Final hour of Afternoons Live is next.
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12: ABC News, I'm Mike Dubosky. The House Oversight Committee has subpoenaed billionaire Leon Black in connection with its investigation into convicted sex offender Jeffrey Epstein. The hedge fund billionaire walked out of an interview before the House Oversight Committee today, apparently refusing to answer questions from lawmakers. Speaking to reporters on Capitol Hill, the top Democrat on the committee, Representative Robert Garcia of California, said he supports the move.
13: He made the decision to not answer questions. We kept pressing. The decision to not continue was his. The majority did the right thing in issuing those subpoenas.
12: The death toll is mounting in Venezuela, where now more than 900 people are confirmed dead after this week's two earthquakes. Some 50,000 people are still missing. Today, the first plane full of American aid arrived in Venezuela. And at least a dozen new fires have started in Utah in the last day, as much of the western half of the country contends with severe wildfires. This is ABC News. Former Trump National Security Advisor John Bolton pleaded guilty today to a single count of illegal retention of national security information. It comes after Bolton shared notes taken from his time serving the first Trump administration with his wife and daughter. ABC News Chief Justice Correspondent Pierre Thomas was in the courtroom.
14: There was a dramatic moment toward the end of the hearing in which the former National Security Advisor was asked if he had acknowledged and admitted to committing this crime. He said so and said, quote, I'm sorry for it. Also, when asked how he was going to plead in connection with the single count, he simply said guilty.
12: Bolton faces up to 5 years in prison and has agreed to pay a fine of more than $2 million. A house explosion triggered by a gas leak injures one person and causes extensive damage to at least 15 homes yesterday afternoon in Ohio. At a news conference, the Twinsburg Fire Chief Earl Wilson said, amazingly, only two people suffered minor injuries. I'm Mike Dubosky, ABC News.
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19: Scattered rain showers, otherwise cloudy skies in Fargo-Moorhead, 71 degrees. For KFGO News, I'm Darren Salvig. An active investigation is underway in Moorhead following a morning stabbing. Police responded to the 1300 block of 20th Street South just after 8 a.m. Officers learned a man who had suffered serious injuries had already been driven to a nearby fire station by another individual. Police say that driver is cooperating with investigators. An ambulance then transported the man to a local hospital for treatment. Police say they will release more information as it becomes available later this afternoon. The University of Minnesota Board of Regents today officially approved a 3.8% tuition hike for the upcoming school year.
5: The tuition hike is part of an overall budget proposal resulting in $44.2 million worth of cuts, University President Dr. Rebecca Cunningham.
6: In a time of massive disruption, the status quo is not available to us. However, through rigor, discipline, and holding true to our values, I'm confident that we can and will navigate the financial headwinds of our university and all higher education are facing.
5: The budget includes cuts of at least 165 academic jobs and another 64 positions in support areas.
19: That's reporter Ari Bergeron. The sixth annual Roger Maris All-Star Week raised more than $1 million for cancer care. Sanford Health says the funds will support the Roger Maris Cancer Center in Fargo. That includes helping build the Peltier Lodge, a home-like retreat for patients and their families during outpatient treatment. The lodge is estimated to open in the summer of 2027. And early voting for Minnesota's August 11th primary is now underway. Secretary of State Steve Simon.
20: Minnesotans have three options for how to vote. They can vote by mail, they can vote early in person, and they can vote on election day at a given local polling place. Now is the time for voters to make their plan to vote.
19: Absentee voting ends Monday, August 10th. We see more scattered thundershowers moving through Fargo-Moorhead, mostly to the east now. Otherwise, for the rest of tonight in our forecast, we're expecting a low of 66 with those scattered showers and isolated thundershowers continuing. And tomorrow, partly sunny, windy tomorrow, slight chance for more showers and thunderstorms, a high of 84. Right now, 71 degrees in Fargo-Moorhead. I'm Darren Selvig, News Radio, KFGO.
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And we find ourselves a couple hours closer to having those couple of days off here on Afternoons Live. Thanks for keeping it locked in to KFGO. I am at the Devil's Lake Chamber of Commerce Walleye Fishing Tournament, the 50th anniversary of this. And I was telling Eric this on the break. They are pulling some hogs out of this lake. There was an 8-pound walleye that they just weighed because they do have the biggest fish on top of, you know, these teams where you get to keep five and have that collective weight, but they are doing just for an individual walleye as well. I don't know that that was the leader, but my word, seeing some of these walleye that they're pulling out of Devil's Lake is crazy right now. Congratulations to Wayne. He won the $25 gift card to Marge's Diner. Wayne, there's a lot of people that wanted that, but it is yours this week, and for everybody else that tried, try again next Friday, because we do that every Friday when we have our downtown check-in with Erica Rapp. So again, and we will be broadcasting live on July 3rd. So we're going to be out at the Red River Valley Fair. It's going to be the opening day of the 10 best days of summer. We'll be out there Friday and that following week as well. And we'll be telling you about some of the activities going on out there. Speaking of fairs, if you're in the Devil's Lake area, I noted, I don't know if it's open, but that old Walmart on the west side of town. It's now, I think, Devil's Lake Plaza or City Plaza. I don't remember the name of it now. But it looks like they're getting ready for a big carnival over there when I swung through town earlier today. So there's a lot of activities going on up in this part of the world. And Erica told you about what's going on down there. Now, before the break, I told you what I'm going to assume is breaking news about the fact that we have fired upon Iran, and that was in response to attacking of a vessel in the Strait of Hormuz yesterday. So here we are all over again. People are pointing out in the text club, well, of course, it's Friday after the market's closed. It's about the manipulation. I'll be curious if following this there's an announcement from Iran that the Strait of Hormuz is closed again. I don't know. I'm speculating. That seems to be the ace in the hole that they've been using this entire time. And it's something that the administration absolutely should have been aware of or considered before we started this war. So if that does come close again this weekend, go fill up your tank today, because you know that gas prices have not come down as quickly as oil prices. But the moment the oil prices go up, it don't take long at all, does it, for those gas prices go up. So there's my little advice for you on a Friday afternoon at 4:09. Other responses in about that situation. Tyler, well, my computer's being a little slow on me here. Here it is. Iran is a mess, but could you imagine how big the Iranian mess would be if we had Joe Biden in office?

0: their nuclear capabilities. We unilaterally pulled out of that by President Donald Trump. And since then, the question is, well, how much uranium have they been enriching about all their facilities? And that was the excuse that this administration used to start this war, was about their nuclear capabilities. So we can throw Joe Biden under the bus all we want, but let's acknowledge at the very least that Iran became, quote, an issue again because of the actions in the first term of the current president. Now, ultimately, this could just be a tit-for-tat saying, okay, we got that out of our system, let's get back to the table. I don't, that's the best-case scenario at this point, right? Get back, start the negotiations, you know, from where we are. I just am not confident that we have the upper hand in what that memorandum of understanding has put out thus far. And the reason why I think there's some weight behind that is you've seen some backtracking, I do believe, from the administration of what's been written down. You know, and when we talk about the $300 billion, they kind of downplay that. When we talk about the unfrozen assets, it's downplayed. And saying, well, they're going along with everything that we want as well. And I don't know where that is. I mean, if it's to get inspectors back in to those facilities, we had that before, number one. Number two, Iran saying, hey, look, we didn't agree for all of this. For example, and I say this knowing that, look, you can't take them at their word either, that they're not exactly the most honest regime in the world. But because there had been, you know, damage done because of our missiles and our attacks, whether it's this one or the one that happened last year, they said, look, we didn't agree to allow UN inspectors to come into some of the damaged facilities. So there's still just a lot of back and forth here, and it's all just so stupid, isn't it? All right, I wanted to get to this earlier, but we got time now. And there was a conference going on. Of course, I don't have it written down where it was, but basically a Freedom Caucus type thing, right? You got donors, you got lawmakers, and you got, you know, when I say lawmakers, I mean Republican lawmakers, speaking to a room full of friends and family, basically. And what that does is kind of turn down the cover, if you will, of what they would say, I think, in some of the more general public venues. And Speaker Mike Johnson was talking about this upcoming election, what would happen if Democrats do, in fact, win the midterms. And I didn't give Eric a heads up, but I'm curious if we have that audio of Mike Johnson speaking at this conference.
1: Say, I am on the ballot, because in a real sense, he is. If we were to lose the midterms, heaven forbid, these Democrats, y'all, impeachment's not even the big concern. They will turn every committee of Congress into an investigative body, and they'll go after the president's family, the cabinet, his donors and friends. Half of you in this room will be targeted. I run the protection program. I'll take care of you, okay? We're going to win. We're going to win the midterm.
0: I run the protection program. Well, the question is, protecting whom from what? He's talking about protecting his Republican colleagues in the administration from investigations into potential wrongdoing. And if the Speaker of the House, who is in charge of the House of Representatives, is concerned that Congress would investigate, then he doesn't understand what the role of Congress is in some of these times. That he doesn't, he'd rather keep his eyes closed or covered, ears, all of this, just turn away from some of the allegations to actually investigate whether or not there's truth to them or if there's any laws or unethical behavior that's been taking place. Because you cannot tell me that he, as Speaker, hasn't done that against Joe Biden or Hunter Biden, right? This is part of the role that Congress does have, is to have this investigation, if in fact they need to, and then put forward whatever proof they have before the public. And for him to say, look, we'd rather not do this, that's what will happen if Democrats win the midterms, don't worry, I'm running the protection program. So he's going to pull out all the stops to not let any of that happen. Now, the thing about that is, if Democrats win in November, he's not the Speaker of the House. So I don't know what type of protection program he's going to be trying to run cover of a lot of these individuals, but that's not the role that he should be taking right now. It should be about making sure that there's good stewards of your tax dollars, that programs are getting passed, scaling back where we need to, and making sure that the executive branch is not overstepping into the legislative branch. But he certainly has just been just fine with that. You can just follow along with what he was saying after they passed a bipartisan bill for housing affordability, and then just seemed like he was fine with the president saying, yeah, I'm not going to sign it.

That's the most incompetent, inept speaker that I have been witnessing in my time following American politics. I'm curious what you have to say. 35270 is the Adventure RV text club. You can also call into the Northwest Tour studio line. That's at 237-5948. After He's Live is rolling on a Friday afternoon right here on KFGO.

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0: So the caller earlier this week wondering if North Dakota Game and Fish would be at this fishing tournament. Indeed, they are. I'm looking at two of them hanging out watching this weigh-in process right now. In the meantime, I'm going to the phone lines. They're provided by Northwest Tire. You can call in at 237-5948, and that's why I'm going to connect with John. John, thanks for calling Afternoons Live.
1: Well, happy Friday, and have a good weekend. Now, this home bill, can you just explain very briefly what the main parts of this to allow people to buy a house more readily, please?
0: Sure. Yeah, so right now it's called, I think it was like the 21st Century Road to Housing Act, but there is a number of things now, just the 30,000-foot view. They wanted to increase the housing supply to bring down costs. I know that they were limiting investors from purchasing those single-family homes. I don't know that that necessarily happens around here that often, John, but I think on the coastal, more urban areas, you have these big investment groups buying up those homes, raising up the costs. Those are a couple of them, and I know that they're trying to reduce red tape on some of the construction. I don't know the details of it, but ultimately it's about getting more homes built so that there's a supply, so prices would come down, make them at least a little bit more affordable.
1: Well, don't you think in some respect, like our youngest child, our son, I mean, my God, well, of course, he's got a very good job. His wife's got a very good job, but they got a $750,000 house in their mid-30s, and they're easily affording it. You know, I think a lot of the young people that are wanting to get into a house and stuff, their expectations maybe need to be back. I mean, I grew up in West Fargo, and we lived in subsidized housing because we were poor. But right south of us, they had a 1,200-square-foot Rambler, and they packed four kids in there. And I don't know, just sometimes I think people's expectations of what they want to live in and everything else. And I just hope it doesn't spur more inflation in the whole building industry, because things cost just way too much to build a house nowadays.
0: They are expensive. John, I appreciate it. I'm going to let you listen off air. You had a lot to say there, and I thank you for calling. I think one of the items when you talk about where expectations are, certainly I think being that first-time home buyer a number of years ago myself, I had to tamper down some of what my wants are, knowing that, look, this is going to be that first so I can build equity, get into something farther on down the line, and that's what we've done. But because the supply of those first-time homes that people can afford are so limited, that's where the bottleneck has certainly been. So I'm trying to think of, the first home I bought or we bought together, there was she had just as much input and financial decision and all that as I did. So I don't want to say this was all me. She did an awful lot of the legwork as well. But, that was 130, right? And that was 2011. Now those first-time homes are like 230, right? So the price has skyrocketed, and quite frankly, wages haven't kept up. And, you have the lack of supply to get into that first home. And it did sound on Real Estate Remix this week with Poonam and Runa, because we tried to dive in what side of the scale for houses are going right now. They said right now that it's those high-end homes that are going fast. So the way people are getting into those high-end homes is because they've moved up that chain. So the hope is, at least here, because we've been a little bit more sheltered from the housing crisis that others have, even during that 2008 housing crisis, right? Fargo, Moorhead, and the upper Midwest didn't really feel the pinch like other parts. That when people are moving up that tier, it does free up that supply on the lower end. But ultimately, it's the supply that's not quite there, and people just don't have the resources to get in. Now, in North Dakota, we do have the first-time homebuyers program. I don't know what the qualifications are now, and I'm not sure what they are able to put into this, but I know that they help with a down payment at the very least. And your mortgage typically goes to the North Dakota Housing Agency, which I forget the name of it. Some of you know it's at 35270. Help a brother out on a Friday afternoon. Those programs aren't across the board. So In North Dakota, we have some of these programs. Other places don't have them to the extent that we do. But this bill was looking to help the supply on that front end, to have those homes available. And if there's more available, that should bring costs down. Now, when it comes to construction costs, I think there's a variety of things. Labor costs have gone up. Trust me, I just had my vehicle in the shop the other day. But also, you know what else impacts the costs? Those tariffs did for a long time. And getting some of those supplies that we do import in, some of the lumber from Canada, for example. But this House bill passed 358 to 32. That's what it passed in the House. It passed the Senate 85 to 5. Overwhelming veto-proof support of this measure. The president said, I'm not going to sign it till we get some of that voter obstruction and suppression bill passed. That's the SAVE Act. It's not to try to firm up legitimate votes. It's try to disenfranchise people. You will not convince me otherwise. He's not going to get his way because the Senate doesn't have the votes for it. This did have the votes. This is a win for congressional Republicans. This is a win for Mike Johnson. It will become law because it's got a veto-proof majority. And if the president doesn't sign it within 10 days, if Congress is still in session, it will automatically become law. But the reason why you hear the panic in Mike Johnson's voice in that clip we played, saying this is what will happen, and quite frankly, I think that's going to encourage more Democrats to get out and vote, it's because the small wins that they can get, this is a big win. I don't mean to downplay this housing bill, but the president can't get out of the way, his own way, and congressional Republicans that are on the ballot this year, right? They want to campaign on something like this. They're going to be able to, but this completely just flipped it upside down, all because of a temper tantrum, because the president's not getting his way on one bill that he wants because he thinks that's going to be how they can maintain the speaker of Mike Johnson. Housing is an issue. I mean, that's been across the board. It doesn't matter if you're in West Fargo, Fargo, Moorhead, or if you're in Devil's Lake or Lakota or wherever you got me locked in. If you have conversations with the local officials there or the chambers of commerce in those areas, if they have them, housing is the driving thing that they want to address. I hear it from our federal delegation. That's why they voted for this. So it's just stupid politically for the president to say, I ain't signing it. KFGO News at the bottom of the hour. We'll have fun in the final half hour. Some obscure things happen on this date, and I'm going to share them with you right here on Afternoons Live.
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11: Cloudy skies, some rain in the Fargo-Moorhead area, 71 degrees. For KFGO News, I'm Darren Selvig. A stabbing in Moorhead has prompted an active police investigation. The incident happened in the 1300 block of 20th Street South just after 8 this morning. Another individual drove an injured man directly to a nearby fire station for help. The man suffered serious injuries. Police say the driver is cooperating with investigators. An ambulance then transported the man to a local hospital. Moorhead Police will be holding a news conference within the hour and will have more as soon as it becomes available. Moorhead Police are asking for your help finding a missing woman who may be experiencing a mental health crisis. Officers say 29-year-old Sahar Ramirez was last seen yesterday in South Moorhead. She's 5 feet 6 inches tall, weighs 162 pounds, and was wearing a black sweatshirt with pink writing on the back, dark pants, and camouflage Crocs. Anyone with information is urged to call Red River Regional Dispatch at 701-451-7660. A man was arrested after an hours-long standoff involving Minot SWAT near Madoc, North Dakota. The Benson County Sheriff's Office says the man is facing charges of terrorizing after waving and pointing a gun at officers for around 3 hours yesterday. Deputies responded to the rural property for a report of a stolen vehicle. The man refused to exit the vehicle despite attempts from officers to negotiate by drone. Minot SWAT used a Bearcat to help arrest the man. When he surrendered, he was suffering from a self-inflicted gunshot wound to the head. The man was taken to the hospital and later air-flighted. He's not been identified. In addition to terrorizing, the man could also face theft and unauthorized use of vehicle charges. With early voting beginning today for Minnesota's primary elections, Minnesota's Secretary of State is confident in the system's integrity.
12: Minnesota Secretary of State Steve Simon issuing a strong statement of stability as early voting in primary elections begins, guaranteeing that three fresh federal court rulings protect the state's traditional election system, including a federal judge axing President Donald Trump's executive order that sought to create a federal voter list and limit who can receive a mail ballot.
13: This week, three separate district courts across the country have made rulings about election law. All three rulings have affirmed that there will be no changes to Minnesota's elections this year. Minnesotans can still vote by mail or early in person.
12: He says county auditors and local election judges are now preparing to implement these standards statewide to preserve a structured voting environment.
11: Reporter Taylor Rivera, 71 degrees. 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
11: 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The Special Olympics USA Games end today in the Twin Cities, and while most events have wrapped up, medals are still on the line in track and field, basketball, swimming, and tennis. The closed ceremony is scheduled for tonight at Huntington Bank Stadium in Minneapolis, ending a week of competition that began last Sunday and featured thousands of athletes from across the country. In your forecast now from the KFGO Weather Center for the rest of today, those scattered and showers and thundershowers will be continuing throughout the evening tonight with a low of 66 degrees tonight. And then tomorrow, partly sunny and windy, slight chance for showers and thunderstorms again tomorrow, a high of 84. Right now we're sitting at 71 degrees. For KFGO News, I'm Darren Selvig.
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0: Things that happened on this day. And I do want to tell you that they did just announce the winners of the 50th anniversary of the Devil's Lake Chamber of Commerce Walleye Fishing Tournament. Just waiting to get confirmation of what the weight was for the duo that I see up there. A couple of friends that were fishing up here. And I'll get those numbers out to you so you can hear. I don't know. I assume that they had five fish. Not everybody was able to pull in five today, but I'll get that information for you in just a moment. It was on this date, though, Eric. In 1979, June 26th, the Village People became the first disco act to play Madison Square Garden. And now a staple on the Trump campaign the rallies.
1: Of all the bizarre things that have happened in and around our political infrastructure over the last decade, the mega embracement of the Village People is way up there in the most bizarre.
0: Yeah, it doesn't make a whole heck of a lot of sense. But
1: I mean, forever, the Village People were synonymous with the gay male community, right? Mm-hmm. Like, they just were sort of the like spokespeople. They were the theme song. They were like, that was that community.
0: Yeah. And now it's mega. I don't get how that bridge was built, but
1: And like, the connection is quite literally just a stupid dance. And then it became a thing, and I'm so confused by it.
0: Yeah, don't think too hard. You'll never have a rational explanation, I guarantee it. Village People became the first disco act to play Madison Square Garden on this date in 1979. Just 2 years after that, Stripes, that's in 1981, Stripes American Military Comedy premiered. Bill Murray, Harold Ramis, John Candy. It's a fun movie. I enjoyed Stripes. Aaron, my older brother, used to watch it all the time, so I also then had to watch it all the time.
1: It was good. In the ones that I'm so glad it got made when it got made, so they could make it the way they wanted to. It's definitely of the 80s, but it feels like you can rewatch it forever.
0: I agree. There's some really just dumb scenes, but they're funny as hell. And it came out on this date in 1981. In 1988, despite missing 75 days of school her senior year so she could tour, Debbie Gibson graduated Calhoun High School in Merrick, Long Island with honors. Previous day, her song Foolish Beat went to number one in the U.S. Now, your song goes number one and then you graduate high school.
1: Do you think her classmates embraced her and thought it was cool that they had a pop star to graduate with?
0: Ooh, that's a good question.
1: Kind of isolated her a little bit.
0: Well, the fact that you missed 75 days of school, I'm thinking, and I don't know how big of a class she had, but I'm guessing she's probably a little isolated. Now, I didn't miss very many days and came nowhere near honors. I was not a good student, ladies and gentlemen.
1: Hey, but you know what? You got the diploma on the wall. You have a talk show, radio show. Well, you were one of the youngest. So, yeah, you know, you got some qualifications.
0: Things turned out, but I can guarantee you this: if I miss 75 days of school, I joke around. D's get degrees. I don't even know if I would have got eclipsed of that D.
1: What are there's like 180 days of school, give or take, I think, in a school year, somewhere in that neighborhood.
0: I suppose it depends on where you are, though, right? I mean, are there more days? Because some go year round. I know they take longer breaks throughout the year, but do they eclipse the 180?
1: I mean, I guess I don't know. I know that
0: I don't
1: like, in our state. And in Minnesota, it's around 180. It might be like 183 or something like that.
0: Well, she did it. 75 days gone, graduating with honors. Number one hit in 1988. In 1999, Pearl Jam's cover of Last Kiss went to number two, which is the band's highest charting song.
1: And you could tell because this song was unavoidable.
0: Yeah,
1: and it was like a slow dance song at some of my school dances. It's not a good song to be slow dancing.
0: It is a sad ass song if you actually listen to the lyrics. Now, we grew up in Leeds across from the pool, right? So the pool opened every day at 1 o'clock. Went from 1 to 5, then I think 7 to 9. And when the lifeguards would be over there getting the pool ready for the day, this song, I swear they had it on repeat, and they had it blaring so I could hear it every single day multiple times in the summer of 1999.
1: Interesting. And we did this like deep dive when another some fact about this song came up on Obscure on this day, in that it was covered a handful of times, and Pearl Jam actually covered it like years before it became popular for them. Because I think they released it in 94-ish.
0: Yep, I think you're right. Yeah, it was a few years that they had, did they do it live but not have it recorded?
1: Yeah,
0: I don't remember what
1: like
0: the fact was.
1: It was on a bootleg or like live album that they had released, and then it took years before it became their most successful on the charts anyway song. But the cover versions go back to almost months after the original was released. Because I remember our texters were debating which version was the original version.
0: That's right. Now, let me ask you this. Pearl Jam has had pretty great success. Do you think it annoys them that all the songs that they have written and produced has not come to be better off for them than a cover of a song that they just did?
1: Yeah, I think that probably does stick in their craw just a little bit. Not as much as it would in, like, Alien Ant Farm, who didn't really have another hit other than a cover.
0: Yeah, right.
1: Cause, you know, like,
0: yeah, that would be worse.
1: Vedder's got a lot to hang his hat on.
0: But, that's true.
1: But it would be like, you're telling me one of the, like, because let's be honest, Nirvana and Pearl Jam are basically the two founding fathers of grunge music. And to have their most popular song on the charts be a cover would be a little bit disappointing.
0: Yeah, like, come on, you didn't have, like, Black or something?
1: Yellow Ledbetter couldn't have gotten just a little bit higher.
0: I mean, Jeremy was everywhere, too. I am surprised that... I wonder where that ended up on the charts. I got one more for you, then we'll get a weather update. We'll see what's coming up on the Drive Time News. In 2012, hundreds of fans were forced to miss Stone Roses' reunion concerts in Manchester after websites took their money and didn't give them any tickets. That is nightmare cool.
1: In 2012, you were still probably getting a paper ticket even if you purchased it online. Like,
0: yeah, probably.
1: I can remember the first handful of Ticketmaster tickets I bought on the website. I still got mailed a physical ticket.
0: Yeah, or at the very least, you had to print it off of some sort and all that. But, yeah, I mean, even on this day and age, right, when you go to Ticketmaster, you get your tickets, you have it in your wallet. There's still that anxiety once you get to the gate that this thing's not going to scan or it's not going to load. There is something that's troubling. But to not get anything, I would be furious.
1: Yeah, right. And then you show up to the venue and it's like, sorry.
0: Yeah.
1: Somebody said
0: that's a cover.
1: Money.
0: Tyler, that's a cover of a 60s song, not an original. I know, that was the point. I'm saying that Pearl Jam, their biggest success on the charts was by doing a cover and not one of their original songs. And, of course, Pearl Jam has had great success. I'm just wondering if they're annoyed at all that their originals didn't achieve as much success on the charts as the cover that they did of that 60s song. Get you a weather update from Two Tall Tom Szymanski. It is starting to get a little windy and cloud covered here at Graham's Resort, which is where I've been hanging out this afternoon. The Devil's Lake Chamber Walleye Fishing Tournament has come to its conclusion. There are the seminars going on for all the children out here, and of course I see all the free rods and reels that they're handing out, but there's a good group of young individuals learning how to fish out here, so that's pretty cool. We'll come back and wrap up Afternoons Live.

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1: Good afternoon, everyone. I'm KFGO Chief Meteorologist Tom Szymanski. Good news as we head into the weekend. Warmer temperatures, higher dew points, and for those of you who need rain, some of those pesky and perilous prairie pounders will be prowling the plains. How about that? We're looking at mostly cloudy sky tonight. The breeze will increase, and there'll be some scattered showers and isolated thundershowers as a warm front approaches. Down to 66 for the low. Southeast winds picking up to about 12 to 26. Now, tomorrow, that wind will be quite noticeable. Southeast 18 to 38. Partly sunny otherwise. A slight chance for showers and thunderstorms. About 84 for the high. And for tomorrow night and Sunday, partly cloudy and breezy. There's a chance for showers and thunderstorms again. Low 71, high near 91. For the weekend, timing is kind of difficult, and the placement of the frontal systems as well. I'm thinking for tomorrow, the best chance for rain might be in the morning, and again, maybe late in the day as a warm front creeps northward. The better chances for showers and thunderstorms tomorrow will be along and north and west of that front. And then for tomorrow night and Sunday, the timing is kind of tricky because how fast or slow that system moves on through would determine how much the coverage of showers and thunderstorms is across any given space. So at least we're looking at warmer temperatures for the weekend as well. And I must also emphasize, it will not be a weekend washout at all. There'll just be showers and thunderstorms from time to time. And of note, too, will be the fact that any thunderstorms that do develop may achieve muscular status this weekend as well. Looking into Monday, similar setup. Partly sunny, breezy, a slight chance for showers and thunderstorms. Low 74, all the way up to 94. After the system clears out to the east on Tuesday, partly sunny and a high temperature right around 88. Have a great weekend.
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8: Lover Boys marking the end of another work week. We had a busy week. I think we've all earned this one.

0: want to thank one more time Devil's Lake Tourism for sponsoring today's show, saying come on up, enjoy what Graham's Island has to offer, and just kind of observe what's going on with this Chamber Walleye Tournament. 50 years they've been doing this, and I can tell you the setup they've got is growing. They had 119 teams this year, in which they have it capped at 125, so just short of their capacity. And been a fun time. And I was telling Eric during the break, they had the fishing seminar going on for all the young individuals out here, and all of them got their rods and reels posed for picture. It's pretty fun to see all these young individuals getting into fishing up here on Devil's Lake. I also want to thank all of you as listeners for coming to the KFGL Summer Picnic yesterday. Great turnout, 1,400 plus people coming through, and I want to thank the Fargo PD for helping us serve all of you yesterday as well. We're about 6 minutes until that 5 o'clock punch out. The Drive Time News with Eric Johnson, Derek Hansen will be underway. And I do believe it is baseball this week.
1: You believe correctly. Yeah, Jack Michaels, I believe, is en route to Canada, or already in Canada. I'm not sure as to his travel plans. But Derek Hansen will be chatting with Corey Provis this week.
0: Oh, very good. Speaking of Jack Michaels, Johnny Candle says hi if he's listening on his way, or if he's already up in Canada up there. So, got baseball this week, and I forget what comes up. Are Twins in action tonight?
1: They are indeed, yeah. Got a series taking on Colorado. So they literally
0: go from
1: the best team in baseball in the L.A. Dodgers to the worst team in baseball in the Colorado Rockies.
0: Well, that means we better win this series after getting swept by L.A. this week. Could use a nice little rebound down in Colorado.
1: Indeed, indeed they could. So, yeah, that'll be a 6:30 pregame with a first pitch shortly after 7. We'll bring to you all the other features of the Drive Time News that you know and love throughout the next hour. And then short Couch Potato Radio before Twins pregame at 6:30.
0: Very good. Folks, next week, well, we're going to get you ready for the Red River Valley Fair that does kick off on Friday. We'll be broadcasting live from there on Friday and then that week thereafter as well. We'll check in with Chris Atterbury following this Colorado series on Tuesday. And, of course, any news that happens over this weekend, we'll be sure to break it down on Monday. There was for example, I didn't get a chance today to talk about this interim committee that David Hoag, who's the Senate Majority Leader, brought out on data centers and artificial intelligence. They had a press conference this week to announce that, which is not normal to do, but they seem pretty giddy about themselves that they're finally going to study this. And the question that I have is, what took so long? And I can say that based on the fact that there was a bill in the last legislative session to really start tackling some of this, and it was rejected. It was turned into a study, and then they didn't do anything with it until this started bubbling up from you as the public. You as the residents that have had concerns about the process that's been undertaken with this, and finally they said, well, we'll start looking at it now. Well, again, we got some questions, so we'll have to dive into that on Monday, because I'm looking at the clock, and this is about it for me this week. I'm Tyler Axson, your host here on Afternoons Live. I did enjoy my time up in Devil's Lake. 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But you enjoy your weekend. 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You take care of yourself. I'll check in Monday right here on KFGO.
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11: ABC News, I'm Mike Dubusky. U.S. Central Command has fired retaliatory strikes against Iran, striking missile storage and coastal radar locations in that country. It comes in response to Iran strikes yesterday on ships in the Strait of Hormuz, which President Trump says marks a violation of the ceasefire. Meanwhile, Israel and Lebanon have signed on to a new peace agreement, though Hezbollah's cooperation remains a question mark. U.S. aid arriving in Venezuela today after those two huge earthquakes this week.
12: According to the U.S. Embassy in Venezuela, the priority right now includes establishing a base for operations. They'll work with the local authorities to figure out where the needs are. There are close to 80 experts per team that have been deployed there. These teams are made up of firefighters, doctors, structural engineers, and about a dozen trained canines.
11: ABC's Faith Abube. The death toll in Venezuela now climbing to 920, some 50,000 people are unaccounted for. This is ABC News. Former Trump National Security Advisor John Bolton is facing up to 5 years in prison after pleading guilty to illegally retaining national security information. After today's hearing, Kelly Hayes, U.S. Attorney for the District of Maryland, said no one's above the law.
13: The rules governing classified and national defense information apply equally to everyone, regardless of position and regardless of how long you have served with the United States government.
11: Bolton's sentencing is scheduled for the end of October. Former Transportation Secretary Pete Buttigieg now says Child Protective Services were called to his house earlier this week over unsubstantiated allegations. The rumored 2028 presidential hopeful wrote he feels rage and sadness over how someone involved his children in something like this and implied it may have been rooted in homophobia. And there are more than three dozen wildfires burning across the western half of the country. In Arizona, one of the blazes was sparked by a car explosion. Mike Dubusky, ABC News.
14: Man, I love this place. I've been surfing here since I was a kid. Now, seeing my grandson out on the water, it means everything to me. Watching him and taking in the blue waves, the sea breeze, the blurry horizon.
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0: 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Eric Johnson taking you through the Drive Time News. Derek Hansen will be in shortly for a conversation with Corey Provis as the Twins enter into a series against Colorado.
1: That is brought to you by West Maine Pizza. We'll give you a look at traffic. We'll get a quick check-in for sports. Rusty Halverson's got some ag news for us. And we'll get a recap of Heather Keeler filling in on news and views this morning for another ride. All that and so much more as we work our way through the drive time news here on a Friday afternoon.
16: Good afternoon. I'm KFGO Chief Meteorologist Tom Szymanski. Welcome to the 5 o'clock news hour. Mostly cloudy. The breeze picks up, scattered showers and isolated thunder showers. Low 66. Southeast winds increasing to 12 to 26. For tomorrow, partly sunny, windy. A slight chance for showers and thunderstorms. High 84. Southeast wind 18 to 38. For tomorrow night and Sunday, partly cloudy and breezy. A chance for showers and thunderstorms. Low 71 with a high near 91. Keep it right here on KFGO for all the latest weather.
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17: Mostly cloudy with a few scattered rain showers in Fargo-Moorhead, 71 degrees. For KFGO News, I'm Darren Selvig. Moorhead police are investigating a stabbing that happened earlier this morning. Officers responded to the 1300 block of 20th Street South just after 8 a.m. Authorities say a man was driven to a nearby fire station by another individual before being taken by ambulance to the hospital. The driver is cooperating with investigators. The man suffered serious injuries. Police are holding a news conference this hour, and we'll have more on KFGO News at 5:30. Moorhead police need your help locating a missing woman who may be experiencing a mental health crisis. Officers say 29-year-old Sahar Ramirez was last seen Thursday in South Moorhead. She's 5 feet 6 inches tall, wearing a black sweatshirt with pink writing, dark pants, and camouflage Crocs. Anyone with information is asked to call Regional Dispatch at 701-451-7660. A Ponsford, Minnesota woman faces multiple charges after police say she caused a car crash and later assaulted officers. Becker County prosecutors say 37-year-old Ashley Stevens grabbed the steering wheel during an argument with her boyfriend Tuesday, crashing the vehicle into a group of trees. Police say an intoxicated Stevens tried to walk away. Court documents allege she later resisted arrest, kicking multiple officers and wiping urine on a deputy. Stevens appeared in court Thursday on charges of felony domestic assault, second-degree DWI, and assaulting a peace officer. Minnesotans can now begin casting their ballots as early voting opens for the August 11th primary. Secretary of State Steve Simon says absentee voters don't have to worry about whether their ballots reached election officials. He says the state offers an easy way to follow your ballot every step of the way.
18: You can also track ballots at mnvotes.gov once you mail it back. You don't have to just pop it in the mail, say a prayer, and hope it gets there. You can track it like an Amazon or a UPS package, and you can know precisely when it's been received by your local election office.
17: Early primary voting ends Monday, August 10th. U.S. Senate candidate and Lieutenant Governor Peggy Flanagan says her campaign is about making life more affordable for Minnesotans, and that starts with health care. Flanagan proposes Medicaid for all, and that includes easier access to prescription medicines.
19: Lowering the cost of all prescription drugs and getting rid of prior authorization so that, you know, some dude behind a desk or worse, AI, which we see more and more, you know, aren't making the decisions to whether or not you get the life-saving health care that your doctor has prescribed.
17: Flanagan is running in the DFL Senate primary against Congresswoman Angie Craig. And the legacy of hometown hero Roger Maris is helping fuel cancer research and treatment in Fargo. Organizers say the 6th annual Roger Maris All-Star Week raised more than $1 million. All of the proceeds benefit the Sanford Roger Maris Cancer Center, supporting its expansion as a national destination for patient care and research. Foundation leaders say the generosity of the community is helping transform dreams for patient support into a reality. And checking your forecast from the KFGO Weather Center. For tonight, mostly cloudy, becoming breezy, scattered showers and isolated thundershowers, a low of 66. And tomorrow, partly sunny and windy, slight chance for showers and thunderstorms, a high of 84. It's 71 degrees now. I'm Darren Selvig, News Radio, KFGO.
1: 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Not a lot of traffic concerns on a Friday afternoon. I think if this building is any gauge for what is going on out there, everybody has gotten an early start on the weekend, really seeing pretty green streets all across the metro area. If you can avoid any construction projects, some of those lane reductions and speed reductions, it's going to be a pretty smooth commute home on a Friday. Really only seeing any accumulation in those hotspot areas, particularly downtown Fargo. 8th Street and Moorhead, north and south of I-94, a little further south in town in that 32nd Avenue corridor. But again, really light traffic conditions all the way across the metro area. The interstates I-29 and I-94 are both moving along at normal highway speeds. Not seeing any delays to report to you on either interstate at this hour. With your Drive Time News traffic, I'm Eric Johnson.
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1: 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And Tommy, our baseball squads are both starting a fresh series tonight.
20: That is right, Eric. The Minnesota Twins, first off here on KFGO, starting a three-game series against the Colorado Rockies, the final three games of a six-game homestand versus NL West opponents. 6:30 is the pregame show tonight after a short couch potato radio as Taj Bradley takes the hill for Minnesota. He's opposed by Tomoyuki Sugano of Colorado. Minnesota is 38-44, third place in the AL Central, and are looking to snap a three-game losing streak after being swept by the Dodgers. On our sister station, 740 The Fan, the

0: squad. He had 27 wins at the helm in the 2025-2026 season. He has 238 career wins. And the NHL draft is tonight and tomorrow, with the Minnesota Wild not selecting until the third round tomorrow night. With your Drive Time Sports, I'm Tommy Fox.
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2: And it's time again for Baseball This Week with the television voice of the Minnesota Twins, Corey Provis. And the Twins coming off being swept by the Dodgers back home tonight against the Colorado Rockies at home. And, you know, Corey, there were some moments there Monday and Wednesday. They had some chances and a couple of pretty good pitching outings by Joe Ryan and also Zebby Matthews, just coming up a little bit short.
3: Yeah, the Twins have not been great so far in one-run games. And I'm a big proponent, Derek, of that stat, that when you get to September, and there's always going to be outliers. There's always going to be a team or two, but the majority of the time, the teams that are doing well, overwhelmingly well, if you will, in one run games, those teams are going to be in it more times than not. And I think the Twins are now 7-13 in one run games. So yeah, we've seen that kind of story play out a few times this year, but man, the crowds were awesome. The energy at the ballpark was the best that I've seen by far this season. And that's certainly what we saw on Wednesday night with Ohtani on the mound and Joe Ryan striking out 9 guys. That really, to me, felt like October 2023 again, and how special Target Field can be when you have a nice night and you have, you know, a great crowd and great energy. It really makes for one of the better venues, I think, in our game.
2: Yeah, it was great to see. There's no doubt, because no matter what, you know, the trade deadline last year, there's a lot of sourness out there. You heard it, I know, as someone who has to call games or whatever, but it's just baseball. It's Twins baseball. It's such a rite of passage around here in the summer. And when they're, you know, relevant and competitive, it makes it fun. People really love this organization, this baseball team.
3: And look, right now they're a contending team, and you may say, what are you talking about? They're 6 games under 500. They're a game and a half out of the wild card spot, and they're like 4.5 games out of first place, or 5 games out of first place, because that's just the fluky nature of the American League this season, where it's been not even a league of mediocrity. I mean, there's only, I think, 3 teams that have a positive run differential in the American League. So, yeah, take advantage of it. This is not the National League. If this was the National League, you know, they'd be way out of it by now, but, you know, this is how the league is playing this year. And yes, the overall record is what it is. They're 82 games in. They've won 38 games, but they're a contending team right now because of how this league is playing.
2: Yeah, and there's always a what could have been in some of those close games, right? I mean, you're right. If they could even, you know, split some of these one-run games, they'd probably be over 500 right now, right in the thick of it with the Guardians and the White Sox.
3: Oh, yeah. I mean, that's to me the difference. If they just could flip 3 of these games, and how, you know, I think it's a whole different look. And so that to me is a big challenge here moving forward. Now, what I look at with one run games, what often decides one run games is 2 areas, is defense and your bullpen. And those are 2 big time weaknesses for this team. I mean, the bullpen ERA is the highest in baseball, and by many measures, the Twins, if they're not the worst defensive team, they're bottom 2, bottom 3. So that's kind of who they are. And how do you change that? I don't think it changes overnight. That's a whole, you know, separate conversation probably when we get to mid to late September. But that to me is, when I look at the one-run record, that's what I go back to more times than not, just their inability to play consistently sound and good defense, and the instability with the bullpen.
2: When you getting back to starting pitching, you know, Zebby Matthews, we talked last week after he had a nice 7-inning performance, a nice one Monday night, 6 innings. Man, if he can eat up some innings and keep this team competitive in there, he's been a nice bonus, and he's stepping up when they needed him to.
3: Zebby's been great at home. Zebby's made 4 starts at home. His ERA is right around 2. We have to figure out why Zebby's a whole different person on the road, because his ERA is like over 7 on the road. And that's, I chuckle. I mean, I mean it. Those are true facts, but, you know, this is just kind of how it's gone for him this season. Because then Brooks Lee's the opposite. Brooks Lee has been a much better hitter on the road. Of his 13 home runs, he's hit 9

0: away from target field. So it's one of those years where there's some odd statistical trends. But Zebby, to me, you know, he looks like a starter. I mean, he's got the physical build of a guy that, okay, he, if you're looking for central casting here, what should a starting pitcher look like? He's got that. Now, he doesn't, his velocity's been down a little bit more this season. That maybe, you know, a year from now we're talking about Zebby as, you know, another Louis Varland, that he is going to move to the bullpen, and what looks like 94, 95 is going to be more 97, 98. You know, as a reliever, and maybe that's what it's going to be. But, you know, they have to get healthy. They have to figure out where guys kind of fit in and where they slide in long term. But for now, you know, until they get some pieces back, you know, Zebby is going to be an important cog in this rotation.
1: Tonight, Taj Bradley going, and you know, you mentioned kind of the bullpen and the ERA there. Certainly, we missed Griffin Jackson in many aspects, but boy, a 6-3 Taj Bradley, at least as far as that trade is concerned at the deadline last year, at least they got something in return as far as starting pitching is concerned.
0: Yeah, Taj is another guy that's done better at home. You know, he's throwing the ball better at home, and when I watch Taj pitch, and Derek Shelton has mentioned the same thing, that he seems to pitch better when he's got this swagger to him, that if he's striking guys out, he's hopping off the mound, he's moving around a little bit, he's got some moxie to him. And to me, that stands out a lot with Taj. And for me, also, it's about get out of the first inning. The first inning is by far his worst inning in terms of runs allowed, in terms of walks. It's also been his best strikeout inning. But he's had to pitch himself in and out of jams, and oftentimes will lean on the ability to swing and miss and get that strikeout. But that's what I've kind of watched here and learned with Taj now. Like, the first inning is massive. Just get through that first inning, you know, and then you're off. And if he can do that, you know, more times than not, you know, he's going to put himself in a good spot to go deep into games and keep his team in it if he can just escape that crooked number in the first inning tonight.
1: Corey Provis with us, the television voice of the Minnesota Twins. Twins and Rockies tonight, the first of three on KFGO. 6:30 is the pregame show. And let me ask you a little bit about a guy who I really, really like, obviously, you know, with so many people that have come up and gotten some things done. And I don't think there's any doubt when you look at the infield that they need everyone to, you know, help. And now that he's kind of rotating around is Royce Lewis. And he seems like he's finding himself just a little bit now that after he had a little stint in AAA.
0: He's become the primary first baseman of this team. Now, if you would ask me this question at the end of March, that, you know, 80 some odd games in past the halfway point, would Royce Lewis be this everyday first baseman? I would have said, well, how many injuries are we talking about? And I didn't see that coming. I really didn't. I think it made sense. I think you look at how the team has been playing, and I mentioned the defense has not been a strength. You know, Brooks Lee, I think he grades out much better at third base than he did at short. And Cody Clemens has been wonderful wherever he's played defensively. You know, Luke Keyshaw has really struggled defensively, and it wouldn't shock me. And he was getting some balls in the outfield, you know, during the Dodgers series, some pregame work, that we may see him start a game in right field here pretty soon. And just to try to add another you know, piece to his resume here a little bit, because it's just been a struggle for him at second base. And not to say that he can't, you know, improve on that and become, you know, more reliable and steadier glove, but That's asking a lot to do it in season. So I think that's going to be a whole off season kind of plan for Keyshaw. Is like, okay, I need to spend 80% of my time on defense, on arm strength and footwork and all that. And it can be done. I mean, there's plenty of examples of guys that have been able to, you know, change that aspect of their baseball card. And I think Royce wasn't a bad third baseman. I think Royce, you know, improved a lot at third base. But yeah, I think he's doing well at first. And Justin Morneau is back in the booth with me tonight, and there's nobody better to kind of judge, you know, where he's at with his footwork and his range and his decision making. All that encompasses, you know, what you need to do. Well, all the boxes you have to check to play first base at this level. And there's nobody better than Morneau. So it made sense that even when Royce was in St. Paul, that Justin went over and worked with him. He's done it a couple of times, even on the field, back with the Twins. And it wouldn't shock me if that continues moving forward. But yeah, I'm been happy. I've been pleasantly surprised with Royce at first base. And when you bring that up, everybody just says he's a great athlete. He's just an athlete, and it's showing even more value now playing a new position.
1: Yeah, no question. Well, and, you know, you think about it, too, Morneau. He helped out his buddy, Joe Mauer, get that. You know, and Joe Mauer turned out to be a pretty good first baseman by the time he ended his career. So, that I mean, it does show you what these guys can teach each other a little something.
0: Yeah, I just wish that Tom Kelly was in better health, too. I think he, you know, because TK was there for Mauer, too. I mean, when Joe made that move, I mean, TK had the fungal bat, and he was with him a lot in spring training. And I think that would be fun to see, to keep that tradition going, if TK was able to kind of do it and still be around enough to be able to work with Royce. I bet he would love to do it. And but sadly, that's not the case right now.
1: We're talking with Corey Provis, the television voice of the Minnesota Twins. Baseball this week brought to you by West Main Pizza and Dilworth. I'm glad you brought up Kiesel. He was the next guy I was going to ask you about, because he's, you know, pretty, he's good with the bat and what have you, and they need to find a spot for him, because, you know, they need all hands on deck here. They can't really afford to send him down to kind of hone his craft either, can they?
0: I don't think so. I mean, because the bat's been better. I mean, his numbers are better here in terms of his batting average, on base percentage. He's still not striking out at a high rate. He's not walking that much. I think he'd love to get that walk rate up a little bit more, too, because to utilize that speed, he leads the team in stolen bases with 11. But, yeah, I think he is somebody that, you could see the frustration. I think some guys hide it better. I think Buxton, you know, you never really know. I mean, if he strikes out three times or it's three home runs, you see the smile, obviously. But even when he strikes out, you know, it's a big spot, you know, he doesn't go nuts. He's very, you know, he's very just even keel. With Kiesel, you see him grinding his teeth a lot, and the guy just wants to run through a wall. He's just such a physical specimen and wants to win. And he has this wonderful competitive nature, and I'm sure he feels like he's letting this team down, which isn't fair. It's not just him, but I think that's something that motivates this guy. That's why I'm never going to be concerned about work ethic. That I think with Luke Kiesel, whatever aspect of his game needs to improve, it's never going to be because he didn't try and he didn't work hard enough, because his work ethic and his desire to be the best at what he does is so transparent, and it comes out every single day with this guy. And so he's still working at it. He's putting in the time, and hopefully it'll click for him. You know, I can't just say it's going to be, you know, this year, but, you know, I think this is going to be a huge motivating factor into how he preps for the offseason and what 2027 looks like for him.
1: Does Byron Buxton set the tone for that, though? Hard work. I mean, there's a guy who grinds, works out, what, you know, and does everything, hustles on every play, all a Kirby Puckett running out every, you know, throw to first base. I mean, he seems like he has truly become the clubhouse leader in that aspect.
0: Oh, he's the leader. He's the face. He is everything. I mean, he sets the tone for everything those guys do, everything they do, how they go about it. It all begins and starts with him. And I think Buck this year, what I've known, he's more vocal. He is. And sure, a lot happens in the clubhouse and behind the scenes that I, and nor should we, be privy to. But even, he's never alone in the dugout, right? Even when he's, you know, if he's getting the day off or he's getting the night off, he's got people around him all the time, and they're always asking questions. And then it always looks like, too, that Buck, in this regard, because some veterans are going to be like, hey, I'm here for you. If you need something, ask me. I think Buck will go up to Geist, and he'll if he sees something, he's not going to wait for that young kid to come and talk to him. He's going to go over and be like, hey, let's kind of go through this at bat and go through this play in center. You know, what did you see? What route did you take? The pitch you swung at, the pitch you didn't. Take me through your process. I think that has really come through this year in a way that I don't recall seeing as much in years past. So, yeah, he is the all-star of all-stars. He is the leader of this team in every possible way, and I think we're really seeing – a special season for Buck, and he's on his way to starting, you know, in Philadelphia next month.
1: It's awesome. Yeah, it's so much fun. I mean, yeah, the Dodgers aren't in town, but he's worth the price of admission to see your hometown nine and him leading the way. That is for sure at Target Field. Final thing for you. I don't want to be doom and gloom with the Twins irrelevant, as we talked about, just a, you know, a game and a half out of the wild card and just a four and a half out of the division lead. But the owners, I guess, came out with, what, a five-year cap on free agent signings. And I was kind of positive about the revenue sharing bit that they brought up a little bit, you know, with the floor as well. But, man, that's a non-starter for the veterans, isn't it? I mean, just a five-year cap. So I understand they don't want to have a Miguel Cabrera situation where the last 3 years it's just kind of writing out his contract, but I just don't see that flying going into the 2027 season, if there is one.
0: I'll be honest with you. I'm not even paying attention to all this.
1: Smart.
0: Because I will pay attention when it's done. These, to me, are just proposals. One side saying this, one side saying that, and I'm not losing sleep over it. I'm not paying attention to it because I've been down this road so many times with these two sides, and they're mad about this, they're mad about that, this and that. And I was like, you know, I said I'm not even going to dive into, well, this sounds good, this sounds bad. How could they do that? How could they propose that? Let's wait and see what the finished product looks like. And then I'm going to dive in and be like, okay, this made sense. This didn't. Let me try to find some answers. So this is all just, you know, I think posturing here, and they're proposing all these ideas. I like the fact that they're talking. I like the fact that they're having dialogue. They're communicating at this point. Or they're not waiting for, you know, the clock to strike midnight and then it's going to be over and now we got to start. I like the fact that they're having conversations. I'm not surprised there's animosity going on between the two sides, but I like the fact that there's dialogue at this point, because we all know in December, you know, if they're locked out and they was like, well, these are the first conversations they're having. Well, why? Why didn't they start doing any of this in June and July? Well, they are. And hopefully this is going to lead us down to a path of success and that we'll be able to play 2027 and we'll start on time. We'll have a normal offseason. We'll have Twins Fest, we'll have Caravan, all the events that we love to hype us up and get us ready for a season. You know, Derek, that doesn't happen during a lockout. You know, that all goes by the wayside. None of that happens. So, to me, I like the fact that they're chatting right now.
1: I love it. I'm going to follow your lead there, not to worry about things I can't control.
0: That's I just think you're going to get lost in all of it and all the minutia of everything and be like, well, this is silly. It's just going to make you bitter. It's going to make you angry and upset, and you're gonna have more questions than answers. Well, these are all proposals. Let's really get into it once it's done and we diagnose, okay, this is what the owners did well, this is what the players did well on, and then I think that's a fair back and forth to have.
1: Yep, you bet. Well, I think that's a great idea. Focus on the now, and not the now is tonight. Taj Bradley on the hill against the Colorado Rockies. And it looks like the weather's going to be good down in the Twin Cities, and I think a lot of people are heading down that way. So hopefully you'll see a lot of the people from the listening area here in the Red River Valley. So we appreciate your time as always. We'll talk to you again next Friday, my friend.
0: All right, Derek. Thanks, buddy.
1: Corey Provis, the television voice of the Minnesota Twins. He joins us each and every Friday at this time. 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And again, 6:30 is the pregame show on KFGO tonight. The Twins, the first of three against the Colorado Rockies.
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8: Cloudy skies, some rain showers scattered in nature moving through Fargo-Moorhead now, 71 degrees. For KFGO News, I'm Darren Selvig. Detectives are still working the scene of a morning stabbing in Moorhead. The incident happened in the 1300 block of 20th Street South just after 8 this morning. At a late afternoon news conference about a half hour ago, Moorhead police said the people involved in the stabbing knew each other. Police Captain Laddie Beta.
9: This is not a random act of violence, and we do not believe there's any threat to the public at this point. Detectives are currently narrowing down persons of interest and following up on multiple leads.
8: Another individual drove the injured man directly to a nearby fire station for help. That driver is not a suspect in the case. An ambulance then transported the victim to a local hospital where he is listed in serious but stable condition. A man is in the hospital with serious injuries and facing terrorizing charges after an hours-long standoff with authorities in rural Madoc, North Dakota. The Benson County Sheriff's Office says around 9 yesterday morning, deputies received a report of a stolen pickup truck in a creek. Benson County Sheriff Laura Wanzek says the man was waving a gun and pointed it at officers while trying to get the man to exit the stolen pickup. The man pointed the gun at officers for about 3 hours. Officers tried negotiating with the man by using a drone. Minot SWAT later used an armored Bearcat. The man surrendered, but he was suffering from a self-inflicted gunshot wound to the head. He was taken to the hospital and later air-flighted. In addition to terrorizing, the man could also face charges of theft and unauthorized use of a vehicle. He has not been identified. The University of Minnesota Board of Regents today officially approved a 3.8% tuition hike for the upcoming school year.
10: The tuition hike is part of an overall budget proposal resulting in $44.2 million worth of cuts. University President Dr. Rebecca Cunningham.
11: In a time of massive disruption, the status quo is not available to us. However, through rigor, discipline, and holding true to our values, I'm confident that we can and will navigate the financial headwinds of our university and all higher education are facing.
10: The budget includes cuts of at least 165 academic jobs and another 64 positions in support areas.
8: That's reporter Ari Bergeron. It's 5:32. 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
8: 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Early voting is now underway for Minnesota's August 11th primary. Secretary of State Steve Simon says voters can cast their ballot by mail, vote early in person, or vote at their polling place on Election Day. He also reminds absentee voters they can track their ballot online at mnvotes.gov to confirm that it's been received by their local election office. Early and absentee voting continues through Monday, August 10th. And contractors have excavated more than 90% of the material needed for the FM area diversion's 30-mile stormwater channel. The Metro Flood Diversion Authority says crews have moved more than 41 million cubic yards of dirt, and the 30-mile project is on track to be operational in 2027. For local drivers, the County Road 81 crossing northwest of Harwood is expected to reopen by the end of the month. Checking your forecast from the KFGO Weather Center now. Scattered rain showers continuing throughout the evening. Our low tonight down to 66 degrees. And then tomorrow, partly sunny and windy. Slight chance for showers and thunderstorms. High of 84 tomorrow. It's 71 degrees now. 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
14: On streaming, are you ready for more of The Bear? If you said yes, Chef, the fifth and final season is now on Hulu. Meanwhile, Netflix is out with another season of Avatar: The Last Airbender, a live-action adventure based on the beloved animated series. Also on that platform, John Cena and Eric Andre play siblings in the new comedy film Little Brother.
15: Beggars can't be choosers.
17: You know what? I'm a choosy beggar.
14: And over on HBO Max, Larry David stars in a new historical comedy series called Life, Larry, and the Pursuit of Happiness. Mike Dubusky, ABC News.
13: Drive Time News here on a Friday afternoon. Eric Johnson taking you through the rest of the Drive Time News, and we welcome our friend Paul Myers with Legacy Wealth Management to help us get a handle on the world that is those national financial markets. And Paul, it looks like we took a drift towards the red to close out the week.
18: Well, that's a pretty good description for it. The NASDAQ today was kind of the leader on the way down, and it posted its fifth session today in the negative, and chip stocks and technology as a whole were kind of pulling the whole market down. Most of us in the stock market business don't think that's going to be a forever type of situation, but it does come every once in a while. And after all, June is highly regarded as the least effective month of the entire 12 in terms of the stock market performance. So maybe some of that's coming home to roost. Speaking of that, we're having a little bit of anxiety over in Iran today as President Trump authorized some more bombing runs over there to push back on Iran for some of the activities that they've been doing. And anytime we have more fighting and less peacetime over there, it's going to impact the market negatively. And it did so today. The Dow Jones average was off 44 points to close at about 51,876. The S&P 500 was off just a couple of points, really, to close at 7,354. And the NASDAQ, as I mentioned, was down the most of all, closing about a quarter of a percentage point off at 25,297. On the other hand, the NASDAQ, even after pulling back now five sessions in a row, the NASDAQ is still up nearly 9% for the year. And that's not a bad number through the midway point of the year, because we're heading in towards the end of the first half of the year, and we'll be measuring how we've been doing. In fact, this Sunday on our radio show right here on KFGO Investment Talk Radio, we're going to be talking about the performances of the market components throughout the first half of the year. We'll also have a chance to listen to a great interview with Dr. Fidel Namur, who talks about senior health problems and the importance of gut health and other things that men seriously do need to be aware of. At Legacy, we like to say that we look out for your financial health, but we're also concerned about your overall health as well. So that's what the topic's going to be this Sunday, Eric. And we, it was a heck of a week this week, just not in the right way, I guess. And we're going to hope for better things next week.
13: Yeah, I tell you what, and we'll catch you on the Drive Time News each and every day. And we'll be tuned in on Sunday morning, because Investment Talk on Sunday, it's a great way to start your Sunday morning. Get your cup of coffee out, fire the old radio up, and ease your way into that Sunday with a good, you guys get great guests on, and I like the mix between the financial guests and also just kind of the interesting other characters on the show. Is it's always a lot of fun to listen to.
18: I like that word, characters. We have some characters on that show. And
13: well, anytime Steve Poitras is behind the host mic, you know there's going to be some characters on the radio.
18: It's going to be fun, and we promise that again this Sunday. And maybe tonight, Eric, if you could promise that the Twins would win another game and Byron would hit another home run, I'd be happy.
13: Well, I can't promise it, but I will say they go from battling the best team in baseball in the L.A. Dodgers to the worst team in baseball in the Colorado Rockies. So I like their odds tonight, but unfortunately, we can't guarantee anything. Well, Paul, we'll check in with you again Sunday morning and then back here on Monday afternoon for the Drive Time News. Thanks so much.
18: Thanks, Eric.
13: That is Paul Myers, Legacy Wealth Management, to help us understand what's going on those national financials. And we turn to Rusty Halverson for a look at some of the world of agriculture.
19: At what point will the high price of beef begin to limit consumer purchases? Dr. Daryl Peel, a livestock market economist at Oklahoma State University, spoke on that topic recently during a U.S. Meat Export Federation meeting.
20: The thing that could threaten demand would be ability. And so that would be the thing that could do it. But you also understand those demand curves slope downward. As supply goes down, there's less beef, and prices will go up to ration a smaller supply. And so some people are going to eat less beef, but it's not because of demand destruction. It's just because there isn't as much beef. And the way markets work is we find out who wants it the most, and they win the bid.
19: Beef industry consultant Dr. Neville Spear says you can't forget about retail and restaurant demand.
15: Retailers increasingly understand that having beef and high-quality beef is the cornerstone to getting consumers to keep coming into their store, repeat or come back customers. They want Sanders Spear to come every single trip. Food retail is such a tight margin business, but how much are they willing to eat margin to get you there than for you to fill your cart otherwise?
19: Again, that's Dr. Neville Spear. I'm Rusty Halverson for the Mighty 790 and 104.7 KFGO.
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24: You don't have Joel today. You got me, Heather Keeler, taking it over for the first time. We're chatting about efforts to end homelessness. And I know we have Chandler here from the FM Coalition to End Homelessness. At our federal level right now, the big topic of conversation for me, anyways, has been around the Road to Housing Act. This has been something that's been worked on bipartisanly for a very long time. We've said in many spaces, housing is what ends homelessness. Shelter saves lives. It gets people off the street maybe for that night. Shelters are, I think, in my mind, really designed to help connect you to the resources that you need. It's not long-term sustainable living in housing. This Road to Housing Act is being held up unless something changed dramatically this morning, because the president won't sign it because he wants us to do something with the SAFE Act. How many times have we seen unsheltered living, our population that needs it the most, kind of be put on hold as a pawn in the game for something else? Have you seen this in your experience? Is this common practice when it comes to addressing homelessness?
25: You know, I think I see it just often with any kind of economic package for low-income people. There seems to be things that are kind of tacked on. I think what I'm kind of struggling with more is just some of the changes that are happening to programs, some of the work requirements that are coming in, some of the just changes to how much the percentage that people have to pay of their income. We consider affordable housing if you're spending 30% or less of your monthly income on your rent or your housing. And some of these changes coming through the Road to Housing Act, we'll have some of those changes on some of our more vulnerable populations. And so I think that's a real challenge. But I also think that kind of regardless, we're going to make lemonade where we can make lemonade. You know, mm-hmm. like there is some great work that has gone into this. That's what I see, is just what are the conditions they're changing for people to be eligible for these programs long term. And I think that's just rooted in some myths and misperceptions about mm-hmm. the population that's benefiting from these programs. But yeah, I think this is something we see often where things get tangled up like this.
24: It's just so unfortunate. And I think for those of us who genuinely, empathetically want to help every one of our community members, I think it gets kind of hard. We do know that the president only has a 10-day time frame to do this stuff. Let's just hope. And we've heard from Republicans. I mean, this is something that Republican leaders also really believe is an affordability issue. And so hopefully we see some of that actually make some progress.
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0: Good afternoon. I'm KFGO Chief Meteorologist Tom Szymanski. Mostly cloudy. The breeze picks up tonight. Scattered showers and isolated thundershowers. Low 66. Southeast winds picking up to 12 to 26. Partly sunny. Windy for tomorrow. Slight chance for showers and thunderstorms. High 84. Southeast winds at 18 to 38. Tomorrow night and Sunday, partly cloudy and breezy. A chance for showers and thunderstorms. Low 71 with a high right around 91.
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3: KFGO presents America's Minute, facts and fun celebrating the 250th anniversary of the founding of the United States. The Statue of Liberty was a gift from the people of France in 1866 to commemorate the 100th anniversary of the United States. A French sculptor created Lady Liberty with the help from Gustave Eiffel, who was the creator of the Eiffel Tower, and sent her over in pieces being reassembled on what is now known as Liberty Island. Some interesting facts about the Statue of Liberty include the coverings on the statue are comprised of 300 sheets of copper that is only as thick as 2 pennies. Yep, you heard that right, copper. Originally, Lady Liberty was copper in color, but over the years, patina has formed, a chemical reaction common in copper, giving her that iconic green look. Over the years, it has been debated on whether or not to paint or simply polish the iconic landmark, but metal experts stress that the patina is actually helping preserve the statue and should be left as is. On the tablet Lady Liberty holds, you can find the word July and the Roman numerals for a specific date, July 4th, 1776. 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
5: Amy, during Seat Yourself this week with Amy Braddock, which is, by the way, we've been getting compliments about that one. Shout out to Amy.
24: Yeah.
5: Amy's Amy, who came out for that one. That was a lot of fun.
24: She's my Amy.
5: But
24: now she's your Amy, though.
5: She's also my Amy. Well, yeah. Listen, do you know she makes king cakes?
24: Yes.
5: We should be ordering our king cakes from Amy Braddock.
24: She makes all of the cakes that I have bought.
5: Wildflower Company Flower, F-L-O-U-R.
24: Yes.
5: Which is a clever name as well.
24: It's Wildflower Company Fargo on socials if you're looking for her. Yes. But she's not a full-time baker. She's a full-time IEP maker, as she also says.
5: Mm-hmm.
24: So she's been in special education for a long time, and that's also her passion. But she has a lot of grandma hobbies, including baking.
5: Yeah, and customizing clothing.
24: Yes.
5: I learned a lot.
24: Mm-hmm.
5: She's also, her kids do this lemonade stand every year.
24: Yes.
5: And it just happened to be the same day that I got a notice from the Ronald McDonald House charities of the Red River Valley. So our local Ronald McDonald House, who are having a host a lemonade stand thing this summer.
24: Oh, yes, where, I've seen that.
5: Yeah, you pick a day. And then you pick up your lemonade stand kit, so they'll have everything that you need. And then you set up your stand and you raise money for a meaningful cause.
6: And love that.
5: They made it so easy. So you can go to their website and find all the information that you need to set this up. Lemonade stands, in my opinion, are the cutest fundraiser on the planet.
6: Mm-hmm.
5: I love when kiddos put together a lemonade stand. But here's the thing. Might I suggest this? Why are we leaving this just to the children? What about like
6: adult lemonade stands?
5: But yeah. Not like adult lemonade.
6: Right.
5: Right?
6: No booze included. Like, that's
5: right,
6: usually
5: exactly.
6: What you mean when you say adult.
5: I'm not saying to have a speakeasy.
6: I've only stopped at like three lemonade stands so far this year, which isn't very many.
5: Oh, I've seen a lot. There were some kids who set up along a construction, like a detoured construction route. That was smart.
6: Smart.
5: They were the ones who asked me if I wanted extra sugar
6: in
5: the lemonade.
6: The smartest kids are the ones who find a friend who live on a golf course, and they come out for ladies' night, and they make bank. You can sell us anything when we're on the golf course. Mm-hmm. You can bring us cookies, snacks, like the snacks that your mom bought that you don't want. We're gonna buy those off of you.
5: Was that a can of asparagus? I'll take it.
6: Yeah, we'll take it. We'll buy anything when we're out on the golf course having a good time. So that's the key. Like, find a golf course and set up a lemonade stand.
5: What about retirement communities? Wouldn't it be fun
6: that.
5: Like if they ran a little
6: idea.
5: Lemonade stand too?
6: That would be adorable.
5: So I'm just saying, 2026, summer 2026 is lemonade stand season.
6: I love it. So stop by Ronald McDonald House if you want to get your kit.
5: You can go to their website, rmhc.org, and then you can sign up for the day and everything like that. They're open 24/7, so those kits are really easy to pick up at your convenience. And then raise some money for the Ronald McDonald House. I love that. Shout out to Jill Christopher. I'm sure she's listening.
6: Love that idea. It takes two, take two here on the Drive Time News. We'll see you back on Monday at 11 a.m. here on KFGO.
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13: 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Eric Johnson taking you through the Drive Time News on a Friday afternoon. We still got a lot of great KFGO programming to come. A short couch potato radio before we head to Minnesota Twins baseball. They wrap up a homestand with a series against the Colorado Rockies. Darren Selvig will be in at 6 o'clock to give you a look at the latest news from our KFGO newsroom. We've got a minute or two with the morning crew before we head to ABC News on the other side of this spot block. Until we meet again, I have been Eric Johnson taking you through the Drive Time News. Keep the wheels turning.
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19: Is it corny if I say picnic?
20: What's corny about that?
19: No, yeah. I'm going to say picnic.
18: So your whole week was like a picnic.
19: Sure.
20: Could I help?
19: Yeah.
20: Describe your week with one word. I would say McQuaid.
19: Oh, that is true. What? I am playing in McQuaid's this
18: you
19: weekend.
18: You are?
19: I am, yes.
18: Look at you go. You couldn't even get guys to show up the other night.
19: Well, Hunter's not playing. I'm playing for a different team.
18: Oh, but... okay. Oh,
20: and
18: wow.
20: That almost, Robbie, that almost turned into a scuffle in the parking lot yesterday.
19: That's true.
20: Because one of our great listeners, Kent,
18: yeah,
20: is a player and coach for the Absaraka Crows. And he was mad because they had their team ready, and then they get a text from... the Hunter No Shows, whatever your nickname is.
18: That's
19: the merchants.
18: Name.
20: The Hunter No Show merchants. And it was a throwdown in our parking lot yesterday because Kent was here. And he's like, where's this Nate Cohn guy?
19: This is true. Yep. I had some answering to do. I said, don't blame me.
18: I'm not the coach.
19: Yep.
18: You're not, are you?
19: Perfect. No.
18: Okay.
19: I'm not.
18: So what team are you playing for at McQuaid then?
19: One of the guys I play with for Hunter has a team, and
18: okay.
19: So they play in the Fargo leagues, and so I'm playing with them.
18: Do you know what their name is?
19: I don't.
20: You guys plan on forfeiting those two?
19: No. We're not doing that. We almost had some trouble, though. We almost didn't have enough guys to go.
18: Oh my gosh.
19: But we did some recruiting, and we got it. We got it nailed down. So
18: Doug Lear's going to come out of retirement?
19: That's exactly right.
20: Better off forfeiting.
19: I don't think so.
20: You put me on your team, and you're going to have law enforcement there. Cops are getting called, so
19: right.
20: You don't want me.
19: Okay.
18: I played one time. When I was in college, some friends of mine needed a, hey, or so-and-so. I ended up pulling like a hamstring.
20: Oh, yeah.
18: One time
19: it'll
18: in a softball game.
19: It'll get you.
20: We need Jack Michaels to pull up his Real Men of McQuaid's Budweiser.
18: Mm.
20: Him and Scotch did that. Have you heard it, Nate?
19: I haven't, no.
18: Oh, okay.
19: Do I need to find it?
27: This is for you, Nate.
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30: These are your political insights from ABC News. The Supreme Court handing President Trump a pair of wins Thursday, ruling 6-3 that the administration can, on its own, end temporary protected status for hundreds of thousands of migrants from Syria and Haiti. In the second ruling, the High Court allowing the Trump administration to turn away asylum seekers at the border, White House Deputy Chief of Staff Stephen Miller calling the decisions huge wins.
31: America's doors are closed fully to asylum seekers. We've set up agreements where if you want asylum, then we will find a country elsewhere in the world to take you. It's very simple, very elegant. very complete solution.
30: House Speaker Mike Johnson met with President Trump for several hours at the White House Thursday, one day after the president refused to sign a bipartisan housing bill unless Congress passes his election bill first. In a social media post, Trump urging Republicans to unify and stop, quote, grandstanding and support his Save America Act. Johnson saying he and the president are on the same page. Dave Packer, ABC News.
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1: ABC News, I'm Mike Dabusky. U.S. military officials say they've launched new retaliatory strikes against Iran after Iran conducted a drone strike on a ship in the Strait of Hormuz yesterday. ABC's Christiane Cordero reports from Washington.
2: According to Iranian state media, the strike happened just off the coast, or really on the coast, off the Strait of Hormuz, essentially Iran's southern shores. And what U.S. Central Command is saying is that this was a response to yesterday's attack on a commercial ship that was transiting the Strait of Hormuz. We know that the Strait of Hormuz has been really the focal point of this war over the past several months.
1: It comes the same day Israel and Lebanon say they've agreed to a framework peace agreement, though Hezbollah's position remains unclear. The first plane full of American aid has arrived in Venezuela, where the death toll from this week's earthquakes now stands at 920. At least 3,300 were wounded. This is ABC News. The Centers for Disease Control today elevated its response to the Ebola outbreak to level 1, its highest designation. That means Ebola is now being treated the same as the H1N1 pandemic and the Zika virus outbreak. A house explosion triggered by a gas leak rocked Twinsburg Township, Ohio, yesterday. Today, Fire Chief Earl Wilson said it's a miracle no one was killed.
3: We've transported two people. Minor injuries considering the amount of damage.
1: Authorities say the gas leak was caused by a contractor drilling. Major wildfires are burning across several states in the western U.S., with Utah's governor declaring a state of emergency and restricting fireworks ahead of July 4th celebrations. Fires burning in Arizona as well. And Gracie, that missing giraffe in Texas that captured the attention of social media in recent days, has been found safe and healthy about 4 miles south of where she went missing. I'm Mike Dabusky, ABC News.
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22: Some scattered rain showers, cloudy skies right now, 71 degrees in Fargo, Moorhead. For KFGO News, I'm Darren Selvig. Fargo police, rather Moorhead police, say there is no danger to the public after a morning stabbing. It appears the two people involved in the stabbing knew each other. Police are not releasing the names at this time, but they say after the stabbing, another person drove the injured man directly to a nearby fire station for help. At a news conference in the last hour, police said that driver is not a suspect in the case. Police Captain Laddie Batta.
24: They were able to get him over to firefighters who have a lot of medical training. In this case, it was a good decision. They got him right away and they needed to start treating him.
22: An ambulance then transported the victim to a local hospital where he is listed in serious but stable condition. Moorhead police are asking for your help finding a missing woman who may be experiencing a mental health crisis. Officers say 29-year-old Sahar Ramirez was last seen yesterday in South Moorhead. She's 5 feet 6 inches tall, weighs 162 pounds, and was wearing a black sweatshirt with pink writing on the back, dark pants, and camouflage Crocs. Anyone with information is urged to call Red River Regional Dispatch at 701-451-7660. The University of Minnesota Board of Regents today officially approved a 3.8% tuition hike for the upcoming school year. The tuition hike is part of an overall budget proposal, resulting in $44.2 million worth of cuts. University President Dr. Rebecca Cunningham.
5: In a time of massive disruption, the status quo is not available to us. However, through rigor, discipline, and holding true to our values, I'm confident that we can and will navigate the financial headwinds of our university and all higher education are facing.
22: The cuts include at least 165 academic jobs and another 64 in support areas. And the 6th annual Roger Maris All-Star Week raised more than $1 million for cancer care. Sanford Health says the funds will support the Roger Maris Cancer Center in Fargo. That includes helping build the Peltier Lodge, a home-like retreat for patients and their families during outpatient treatment. The lodge is estimated to open in the summer of 2027. Checking our forecast from the KFGO Weather Center now. For tonight, mostly cloudy, becoming breezy with scattered showers and isolated thundershowers, low down to 66. Tomorrow, partly sunny and windy, slight chance for showers and thunderstorms, a high of 84. It's 71 now. For KFGO News, I'm Darren Selvig.
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13: 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Busy night tonight because we got the Redhawks over on 740 The Fan. Jack Michaels, the first of three against the Winnipeg Goldeyes. Twins coming up. We just heard baseball this week with Corey Provis, the television voice last hour. First of three against the Colorado Rockies tonight from Target Field. 6:30 is the pregame show, 7:10 the first pitch. Speaking of baseball, Banana Ball. It's in town tonight and tomorrow at Newman Outdoor Field. The Indians Indianapolis Clowns. They're taking on the Firefighters coming up tonight. I know a lot of people are looking forward to it. When we come back, we're going to play back my conversation that I had with Jack Michaels and also former Red Hawk, now with the Clowns. That's going to be in action tonight at Newman Outdoor Field, Corral Prime. So that's coming up here. 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
9: The 1-2 pitch. He can. A base hit to right field. And Prime is delivered. Coming in to score is Shriver. An RBI hit by Carell Prime. It's a prime time Wednesday night. 2-0 Fargo Moorhead.
10: Well, we flew through Cincinnati.
9: As Young takes a peek at the pitch. Carell sends the ball high. The only question, fair or foul. It is a fair ball. Track it down, Marge. It's heading to 19th Avenue North.
11: I'll tell you, doing the Red Hawks all these many years, Derek, you develop relationships, as you know, with players, as you had. And one of the just absolute greatest fellas had a chance to meet and call his games, and he's still a pro and doing it all still is Carell Prime. It's neat. So I was kind of tickled pink about that we were able to get Carell before he gets into Fargo Moorhead this weekend, and I know that his time is precious. So the man, CP, Carell, it is good to hear your voice, my friend. How you doing, Carell?
12: Oh, man. Oh, great to hear your voice. I'm doing well. I'm down here in Florida, soaking up a little family time before I head up to Fargo, so... Yeah, I'm glad I could hop on with you guys and chat a little banana ball.
11: I wanted to talk to you before all the kids graduated high school.
12: Right,
11: I put Carell's boy on, where were we? I think in Texas one day, and I've never seen a kid. He's going to be a pro athlete probably himself, but he's going to be a good little broadcaster too, I tell you that.
12: Yeah, he's funny. He mentioned that. I told him I had to hop on the call with you. He's like, oh, I remember that. I went up in the booth with him.
11: I was
12: like, yeah, thank God. Thank God.
11: It is great, the career. It's such a fit for you, that came on, just a godsend, probably, Carell. And for those that aren't familiar, and I can't imagine there's many people now that aren't familiar with Savannah Bananas and Banana Ball and the firefighters and the clowns and all the teams now that are involved in this. But for those that aren't familiar, Carell, just a synopsis of and take us through a little bit about the league now, the players that are on this team, because I recognize several names on this.
12: Right. Yeah. I mean, the league is it's growing. You know, Banana Ball has pretty much tripled in size since I hopped on back in 2024. It's just something that's kind of taken the United States and, you know, even internationally by storm, because what we mainly do is we really have the ability to access a lot of different fans via social media and media in general. So, you know, all of our games are free on YouTube. There's no subscriptions, nothing like that. And it's all about the fans. You know, our owner, Jesse Cole, he stresses that to us, that, you know, we're nothing without our fans. And it's a fans first entertainment. That's the name of the company, and they live by that. So, yeah, it's growing huge. Obviously, we're headed to Fargo, which is hilarious. We're trying to hit every demographic of the United States before we do anything else. So, yeah, it's going to be something that plenty of people in Fargo have never seen before. And I'm just excited to bring this new form of baseball to Fargo.

0: Derek, you've been around baseball in his Crowell talks, and if you haven't seen this, it's almost like, because they have 11 rules. I've got all the rules from me, Crowell. That's awesome.
1: Right, right.
0: There's some different rules, you know.
2: Oh, yeah.
0: You know, the trick plays, there's some challenge things. It's just so different. We don't have enough time with our brief time with Crowell to talk about it. But, Derek, without knowing, and say you got a ticket, you know, you're lucky to get a ticket enough this weekend, what would you expect this weekend? Like, it's wide open, right?
2: I think it's going to, for me, Crowell, where I got introduced to this was years ago, sitting at the perch where I always watched my favorite high school football team's games. It's at this gentleman, his backyard looks at the football field, and let's just say that the concession stands are a little different over there, you know what I'm saying? But a mother was sitting there with her boy, and he's not paying attention to the football game. He's just looking at her phone, watching the Savannah Bananas, and he's glued to it. He's like, you know, 5 years old, and they were going down. I don't know where it was. The whole family, their trip that they took that summer was to go to some big event, and that's where I knew. To what you said, getting at no cost to you on YouTube, got these kids hooked on it, and now it's just a sensation for young people all over. And so that's my vision of it, is kids smiling ear from ear, ear to ear, you know, coming up this weekend.
1: Yeah, absolutely. Yeah, and it's just extremely different than anything anybody's ever done on a sports field. You know, I always say we really aren't targeting baseball fans. Like, we're not trying to convert baseball fans into banana ball fans. There's just a whole different world of people out there who enjoy what we do. So it's, you know, it's stimulation overload. There's something going on in every phase of the game, in every part of the ballpark. We have princesses. We have WrestleMania characters. We have, you know, the professor. There's just all kinds of entertainment going on in all different areas at all times. So I think it really just appeals to any type of fan, you know. And then the bonus is that there's a game going on in the background, and we're doing cool tricks and improv and some choreographed dancing as well. And guys got their shirts off, so the moms are happy and playing high-level ball. So the dads are happy. Yeah, man, everybody can come and really find themselves enjoying themselves and having a good time.
0: This weekend at Newman Outdoor Field, a place that you heard some of those highlights coming into Crowell, that you got hits everywhere. You know, right field, left field, center field, over walls. I've hit some of the furthest home run balls I think I've seen hit. Came off this guy's bat, Crowell Prime, joining us today on the show. The Indianapolis Clowns, and it's not, you know, your owner has, they've thought of everything, you know, from the entertainment aspect, even to the history of it. And there's history for those that aren't familiar with the Indianapolis Clowns, the team that you play now in Banana Bowl. And the Clowns, this is the Clowns, yes, you joined, you know, the Clowns became part of this Banana Bowl, but this is almost resurrecting some of those old barnstorming days the Clowns were, right, Crowell?
1: Yeah, absolutely. I mean, everything the Indianapolis Clowns embodied was pretty much what the Savannah Bananas started with. It was, let's go to these towns and barnstorm and entertain people and get the heck out and do it somewhere else. So, yeah, a large part of what we do in Banana Ball was definitely inspired by the Indianapolis Clowns. You know, they were there early, putting on shows in the pregame plaza, some things that you'll see going on in Fargo when we're there over the weekend. But, yeah, there's entertainment during the game. There's players in the stands. There's guys doing crazy bits on the field during the game. So, yeah, a lot of what they did inspired, you know, Jesse Cole, as he talked about in the documentary that just aired on ESPN. They inspired what we do today. So it's pretty cool to bring back that history and just kind of enlighten people on, you know, who came before us.
0: And the partnership, like, to honor the Negro League players. By the way, the Clowns, they had a guy named Hank Aaron that was an Indianapolis Clown.
1: Right,
0: you might recall that name, or maybe you've been familiar with the name Satchel Paige. You know, if that rings a bell. So when Crowell talks about the history on this, there's some history on that. Real quick, just for the folks that are coming out, and as you know, because I'm going to know, I'm going to ask you too, Crowell, what it's like playing in football stadiums, for goodness sakes.
1: Right,
0: you know, that's just insane to me. But so is it true that if a foul ball gets caught by a fan, that's an out? Take us through that, Crowell. I don't even know how I would call that, but that, take us
1: through that. Absolutely. Yeah, absolutely. If there's a fan in the vicinity of a foul ball and they catch it, you know, you have to catch it cleanly. You can't bobble it and then catch it. But, yeah, if you catch it clean, you're out. So I saw one of our games, and we had a show. I think it was the Party Animals and Tailgaters over the weekend. They were in Nashville, Tennessee, and somehow, some way, they challenged the fan caught foul ball that went into the parking lot. So if there's a camera and there's video proof that the fan caught it, you're out. And there was a few, man. We were playing in Great American Ballpark in Cincinnati this past weekend, and we had, I mean, the game ended the last day on a fan call foul ball. So that's a hilarious element, you know. But it's cool because it keeps fans engaged. You know, it really makes them feel like they're impacting the game or they're part of what we're doing. Again, like we said, it's fans first entertainment. And what more of a fans first rule than to get them involved and being able to catch balls and get guys out?
0: Here's a couple other rules. No bunting.
1: Right.
0: No stepping out. You can't step out of the box.
1: Can't step out of the box, man. You got to keep 1 foot in at all times. That rule actually impacted me 2 weeks ago in West Virginia. There was a pass ball. I was trying to steal first base. Right. And it ended up carrying off the wall and going right back to the catcher, and I was out of the box. So,
0: if you just heard what if you just heard the phrase Corral just said, there was a pass ball and I tried to steal first base.
1: Steal first, man.
0: You can steal first base.
1: Absolutely.
0: That's another rule. So when you were drafted by the Rockies, Corral, did you ever in your life think, you know, no one knows what tomorrow brings, you know, your life has taken you a lot of different places in pro ball. Did you even have an inkling like something like this could explode? A was going to happen and B explode the way it did?
1: Not at all. But, you know, as things go and life goes, one thing leads to another. I mean, I remember guys talking in the locker room and I got drafted that they would never step foot on an independent baseball field. And I ended up playing in Fargo, North Dakota for 4 years. So, one thing led to another. I was fortunate enough to meet Brett Helton in my Fargo days.
0: Mm-hmm.
1: And he kind of, you know, we're always best friends and we call each other brothers now. But he kind of pioneered the thing from the American Association. Brett went over, joined the Party Animals, and he just kept letting me know about it. He's like, yo, this thing is cool. It's pretty cool. It's taking off. I think it'll be perfect for your personality. And to just become a more well-rounded person. Who knows where to go? So anytime you can kind of get into an organization who doesn't sacrifice, you know, the vision that they have, you know, and just steadfastly just trying to improve the league, improve everything and just reach new heights for this game. I just grew fond of what Jesse Cole was doing. And I was like, you know, I want to be a part of it in any way. So now, you know, I'm getting DMs pretty much every weekend from players and the professional ranks asking me about banana ball. So
0: I can't even imagine. Yeah,
1: very crazy. Yeah,
0: and it hits you right in the mid. I mean, because you've always had a tremendous personality, but obviously a pro. You're a good ball player on top of everything else. And as Derek said, that 5-year-old boy in Barnesville with the smile. What it's about? I'll tell you another story. And I think this was correct. Lamar Sparks, who you'll be going up against, because I think he's with the firefighters. He spent a little time in Fargo Moorhead too as a Red Hawk. And tell me if maybe you don't know. I think I was watching a highlight or a video, YouTube something on Lamar. I believe he has I think it's a sister that is a wheelchair bound.
1: Yeah. Yep.
0: And and when she was younger, Lamar would ride the back of the electric wheelchair, and now here we are years later. And did he ride the back? I think from like third to home in a game.
1: Yeah.
0: I mean, come on, Corral.
1: Yeah, I believe so. Yeah.
0: Oh, my heart.
1: It's crazy. Exactly. And to go beyond the antics and goofy stuff, we really have an opportunity to just create never forget moments for people. You know, because our rules are very loose, man. We have the 11 rules of the game, and everything else beyond that is just pure entertainment. So bring some joy to somebody's day who never thought that something like that would exist. And, you know, to a lot of these players, they don't know our names, but when they see us on the field and giving them the experience that we can give them, it's something that they'll never forget, you know. So it's just very, very cool to be able to do what we get to do and to be recognized the way we're recognized. And, yeah, it's very special. So I'm sure Lamar will, you know, have a good time playing up against us. I tell him, I said, Fargo's home for me, man. I was like, you only had a brief stint there, but I was like, you just don't understand. Like, I was – Fargo really gave me an opportunity to kind of nourish into and flourish, honestly, on the field and just become the man I am today. So I'm very excited to get back up there.
0: I can hear in your voice, too. And Corral is such a beautiful family. They adopted Fargo, too. I mean, that was like a hometown for you. Last one for me, Derek. I don't know if you have any more. We'll let Corral hang out. Who knows? Corral's probably just kicking back, you know, putting balls on the tee for the kids. You know, down there in Bradenton, Florida. But the concert stage, if I'm not mistaken, I've seen various artists Also be on the field. I don't know where your choreography, who does that. Mm-hmm. I've seen you dance, Carell. You probably you're probably the choreographer too, I'd imagine too.
1: I mean, sure you can
0: But you get some superstars, that have come on the field and performed as well, right? With Banana Boat.
1: Yeah, absolutely. Yeah. It's just a unique opportunity for entertainment to kind of forge itself with sport. So, you know, like, as we always say, like, the rappers want to be ballers and the ballers want to be rappers.
0: Yeah.
1: it's a perfect marriage, you know, when guys come to these grand stages, especially when we're playing in the football stadiums in front of 60 plus thousand people. It's just really cool to kind of tie in both, you know, again, back to what I said about us not just targeting strictly baseball fans. That's just a whole nother opportunity to bring a whole different demographic of fan into our sport. So, yeah, it's very cool when those artists come through and they hang out with the guys, because, you know, a lot of ways we're doing what they do. We're touring the country, putting on shows for people and you know, entertaining our tails off. So, yeah, man, you said, what could you expect in a banana ball game? It's like, a lot of times we don't even know what to expect. There's something that nobody's ever seen before in a baseball field happening every single weekend. So, yeah, the chance for us to meet those artists and to have them kind of enhance our show, or plus the show, as we call it, is very cool.
0: Outstanding. This is coming up this weekend. And to the fact that I know they're sold out, it's just it's such a thing. You're just riding the wave. It's amazing when a concept works and there is a need for it. There's no question that the America has embraced this. I don't even know how big. Does this get international? Are you in Japan doing it? I mean, who knows how big this game.
1: Right.
0: But you also, you'll do the same stuff with the same energy and the same commitment to 1,000 people that you have to 100,000 people, right?
1: I mean, absolutely.
0: Right? Yeah.
1: Yeah, absolutely. And, you know, the opportunity to play in smaller venues now, what we would call a smaller venue in Fargo, it's, you know, these fans are going to get the ultimate experience, because, you know, that this Banana Ball started in Grayson Stadium in Savannah, which at the time, I think, only held about 3,000 people. So you got players running.
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